0: I think he had Josh Hart.
1: PTSD. Like, he was confident, but he's like, let me make sure. So in the meantime, okay. Three quarter.
0: All right, three quarter. You act like my daughters. I'll ask him, all right, try this. You know, because you got to get kids to try different stuff. They want to stick to chicken strips and fries every day.
2: Sounds good.
0: And I mean, I know it's foolproof. It never fails you. But then they'll go like, how was it? Yeah, he said I'm right. All right, good stuff. So check us out on YouTube. Just search iCoupleFSR. We're up there. Shout out to the YouTubians, the Odd Mob. 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You know about that, right?
1: I do.
0: Oh. Educated brother. All right, let's get to this, Rob G. We yesterday you were playing the role of Steve DeSager for a quick second when you gave us that breaking news that we had. Oh no, Steve jumped in on that one. Where we had Brendan Sorsby. He's been a topic of discussion for what, maybe a week or so now. A judge gave him, I don't even know if I want to call it a slap on the wrist. There was no slap involved. In fact, there was like coddling involved and like almost like you gave him cookies for being bad. Like, here you go. I know you're being bad. But then we get the backlash from some of the league, and they're saying the SEC.
1: The Big 12.
0: Big 12. They're backlashed there, and they were saying, hey. And they'll go to the appeals court, and we find out he's going to go to the supplemental draft.
1: Yeah, and the reason he's going to supplemental draft, the reason this became such a big issue is, you know, had to get judges involved, had to have lawsuits involved, so many different appeals, is because the big story here is that Sorsby was ruled ineligible by the NCAA after it was discovered he had wagered approximately $90,000 on professional and college sports over 4 years, including 40 bets involving Indiana football when he was on the roster in 2022. That's a big no-no.
2: Yeah, that's
1: so big. That's the whole reason why this all happened. And now, we mentioned yesterday, I guess, I don't know what he was advised to drop this because it's going to impact the program at Texas Tech, which he transferred to. And he ultimately decided, I'm going to give up on this dream of playing college football. I'm going to go to the NFL, declare for the supplemental draft coming up here. And as a result, now that we know he's going to turn pro, you're seeing a lot of executives, scouts, coaches, all anonymously, of course, come out and say where they would take him, what they think of him as a prospect, because he is very, very highly thought of before this whole scandal started.
0: Yeah.
1: In fact, The Athletic had an anonymous NFL scout say that he believes, this was before, you know, he declared, that if he had come out in last year's draft, the one that just happened here in April, he would have been ranked higher than Ty Simpson, who went 13th overall to the Rams. Now, of course, this whole thing happens. He declares for the supplemental draft. They follow up with the scout again, and they ask him, hey, if you were running the supplemental team for the supplemental draft, where would you track? Where would you take him? And here's what he said, quote, I believe it's really going to be one of those things where if there's a team that really needs one and falls in love with them, there's usually be a team that turns the blind eye, goes the other way. I don't think he goes in the second round. Absolutely not. That's too big of a gamble. No pun intended. But if the third round goes by and the fourth round goes by, why wouldn't someone take him late and think they can fix him?
0: And I totally get the sentiment, taking him late. If you're sitting there fourth round, fifth round, you're like, hey, this first round type of talent is there. Why would we not take the gamble? And we know, listen, one thing we've learned about the NFL, Rob G., you can do anything except stand up or, in some cases, kneel for social inequality in this country.
2: That's right.
0: Shout out to Colin Kaepernick. Uh-huh. You can do anything. You can literally manslaughter. I mean this sincerely. I mean funny. With Dante Stallworth, you can be domestic violence. You can sell drugs. You can do drugs. You can do anything. If you're talented, they'll find a way to, hey, you come on back. Except that.
2: Yes.
0: God forbid you do that. Stand up for social inequality and kneel for a better America. God forbid you do that. But I said that to say, for me as a general manager, in this particular instance, and I want to, it's delicate for me, Kerry. There's certain things a young person can do. You did, I don't know, but I'm saying you do dumb stuff when you're 18, 19, and we were before the cell phone recording video era. Yes. So you did dumb stuff.
2: Yep.
0: If this were Rob G, he got into a bar fight, that happens, right? If this were DUI, I would be like, man, left a frat party or club when he was 19, 21 in college. And, you know, even if it happened once or twice, you'd be like, all right, man, just young, dumb, and in college. Mm-hmm. My fear with this one and why I would not draft him, preferably me,
2: yeah,
0: is because this is one of those.

0: little contract ran its course, and now he's available. We hear nothing but good praise, nothing but good things. He's speaking up. He's an advocate about gambling. He's trying to help other young men, and nothing but good things. Work ethic's great. Then I would trade for him, draft, you know, or if he's a free agent, sign him. But right now, Kerry, this is a very serious thing he's dealing with.
1: Yeah.
0: Again, this wasn't just speeding. He was young, flying in his new Ferrari. This is something, Kerry, 90,000, hundreds of bet, Rob G, right? This was hundreds of bets. This wasn't three bets having fun with friends. So for me, I'm going to pass right now because I want to make sure the man gets all the help he needs to be whole and healthy. And I don't want to, and I don't want to be a part of that. Because what's the first thing you get in the NFL? You're going to see the best players. Welcome to DraftKings. It's going to be all these big things, and he's going to be gambling, and it's going to be right in his face. We got to go play the Vegas Raiders. Yeah. Like, it's a lot to deal with. And now you thought he had money in college.
1: All right. Look.
0: Now he's got real money.
1: So I'm going to tell it to you in this way, Kel.
0: Real quick. I'm going to give it the Tony Betts number, and then I'm going to give it to you, Kerry.
2: So he admitted in the court proceedings he had placed at least 2,900 bets totaling more than $30,000 during 2 years in Indiana.
0: Kerry.
2: Including 165, totaling his $38,000 during his 2 years as the starter there at Cincinnati. And he continued betting when he got to Texas Tech and acknowledged that he had sent friends more than $65,000 to cover bets that he made on, they made on his behalf during his college career.
0: Gary, that's locked in. That's, I'm not trying to be funny. Am I Rob G? 29, that's locked
2: this
0: in.
2: This is a job for you.
0: That was a job, bro.
1: 2,900.
0: And I don't
1: bets?
0: Know if one spring all of a sudden he's healed.
1: Yeah. I agree with that. No, I agree with you, and I agree with what you're saying. But if you do want help for this guy, and you do believe in his talent, why not bring him in your camp? Like, that would be my pushback, right? Because he does need help. 100%. I mean, 2,900 bets is a lot of bets. And so, obviously, that's not just going to go away over a couple of months or whatever we're in right now. But if you care about that guy, you've done your homework.
0: But I don't know that I care yet, Kerry.
1: Right.
0: Okay. I don't know him.
1: If you've done your homework and you become at a place where you have an affinity for this guy, and you want to bring him in to into your camp, and you believe that you can get the best out of him, I would take that chance. Now, I'm not going to draft him and tell him he's about to compete for a backup job or any of that stuff. I just want to get him in my camp is what I'm saying. So when it comes to this supplemental draft, I don't know if I would take him high at all is what I'm saying. It would be one of those situations like Rob G said, if it's a little later, maybe even a free agent situation, bring him into our place, get him some help, actually try to better him and better his situation. And on the flip side of that, this dude, his upside can be crazy, and he gets to work in our camp and we get to see him on a daily basis.
0: Here's my pushback on what you're saying.
1: Yeah.
0: You are very kind to the NFL. One thing the NFL ain't really did a lot of that rehabbing. Dudes keep doing. Is he talented?
1: I know.
0: I don't give a dang. And you know it. It's the truth. Mm-hmm. And part of it is because I'm Coach X. I don't have time.
1: Sure.
0: There are plenty of coaches who care about guys. I'm not saying that. You lived it. You know more than I do.
1: Mm-hmm.
0: But my point is, man, these are high pressure jobs. And I think they mean well. Like, man, I hope he comes in. I hope he's locked in. But
1: yeah,
0: this guy can help us win.
1: Yeah.
0: I know I'm on the hot seat. My wife's looking at me. I love our home here in the city. I don't want to leave. I'm trying to go get that dude. He got 6 gun charges, 3 speedings, and 5 drug. And I'm like, maybe we'll change him.
1: Hey, he's a good guy.
0: He's a good dude. And I think you see that. So my point is, I get you like, oh, man, we can help him bring him. There's no affinity. Texas Tech would want to do that.
1: Yeah,
0: this is our guy.
1: He's been with us. Bring him back.
0: Yeah. Get him under our fold. Love up on him. So I get that. But I guess my point is, this isn't just a guy who got into a bad fight that happens. Protecting my teammate, we got in this brawl, another school or a local. You were in college. You know how this goes.
1: Yes.
0: Football players, I used to throw college party. I was just telling you that during the break. We got a mutual, he's your friend. I just know him because he used to come to my parties back in the day.
1: Yeah.
0: Local dudes and college football players do not mix.
1: No.
0: Am I wrong?
1: No. You're right.
0: Because local dudes are like, man, this is my girl. Well, I'm from here. And college dudes, she loving college players. And it's just and turf, you know what I mean? Y'all coming in our clubs, our bars. It can get a little wild.
1: It can get a little testy.
0: It can get a little testy. Yeah. So anyway, my point is, I just feel like me as an organization, I want to give him a little time. He's on my radar. He's on my free agent in a few years when he's, 25. He's matured. He's gone through it.
1: Yeah.
0: He's on our, we might even throw him back. Go get him.

0: I just don't want to be the one right now.
1: You don't want to be the first one.
0: I don't want to be the first one. Okay. Because this is a difficult thing. And you tell me, oh, he's talented. I say, I saw Ryan Leaf.
1: Oh, man, you went to Ryan Leaf.
0: Talented, but had some demons and things. And again, it's not that he can't overcome them. First of all, I'm a believer. Mm-hmm. I believe God can help out anything with hard work, obviously, and you pushing towards that thing. I believe anything is possible. So don't get that twisted. But I'm saying it's right now, Kerry. This wasn't like we found out 5 years ago. This is right now.
1: It is right now. Yeah, yeah. There hasn't been any time in between.
0: That's all I'm saying. We haven't had a history yet of he's been good for 6 months, a year, 2 years, 5 years. You know what I'm saying? Hey, you want him right now in the middle of his battles? I'm like, hold up.
1: So you just that risk up. That risk though, like if he is that guy, and you're talking about trying to wait.
0: Well, look at that NFL in you.
1: Yeah, you can't really wait,
0: boy. Rod G, that free safety, like, that strong though. Safety coming out. He like, I mean, shoot, can he help us?
1: Hey,
0: can he help us? Hey, can we win right now?
1: That's how it is, though, Kelvin.
0: I know it is,
1: and it's crazy because it is. You're not wrong. It is a serious problem. It is.
0: Who did you just show me? On the green. You don't have to say him personally.
1: Yes.
0: But you just showed me a former NBA, very young. He might still be in his 20s.
1: I think he's 30. He's
0: maybe 30, but
1: yeah, it's like
0: young,
1: right there, like 30. Yeah, he's in 30s, so.
0: What was that?
1: Yeah, man.
0: Mental health challenges, probably some, blow me away. Rob G, will show you.
1: Yeah.
0: My point is, man, people go through things, and you just kind of got to let's just figure this thing out. But I could be wrong. So here's the question. To you and I will answer. Mm-hmm. And Rob G, you can jump in on this too. If you were to take him, let's just say he's too talented, and we all know talent at the end of the day rules.
1: Yeah.
0: So we all agree on that. We all agree he's going to get drafted. I was just saying me as a general manager.
1: Right.
0: If he gets drafted, which he will, which handful of teams would you say should look at him and it could work? It'd be a good situation for him. We'll do that. We'll tell you who we think that is. It is the Odd Couple on a Trash Talking Tuesday. Antonio Daniels on the way. Trash Talking Tuesday in 30 minutes. So we still got a lot to get to on the show. Kerry's in for Rob. Kelvin Washington. Stick with your boys. Fox Sports Radio. Let's tell them about M-Drive.
1: Kelvin.
0: What's up?
1: When M-Drive first came to me, I'll be honest, I've never heard of it.
0: I hadn't either, to be honest, Kerry. But then, of course, started paying attention to what was going on my body. And I said, all right, M-Drive.
1: Yeah, look, same. I mean, after 40, energy drops, weight won't move, the gym stops giving back what you put in. You know.
0: Yeah, big facts. You start to think, is it me? Like, what's going on? Is it me that's having issues?
1: It's not. 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
0: So what M-Drive did, they went ahead and built something for that. 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
0: Right. 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
11: Company is downright annoying. 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
16: The Knicks are going to be back in the Eastern Conference Finals. I think we could all agree on that point. Knicks are going to be in the Eastern Conference Finals as long as we have Jalen Brunson leading the front line.
17: Sure.
16: So yeah. I'm looking at it as I want the Heat to be as good as possible because I'm going to have to be making all these trips to the Eastern Conference Finals. Would I rather go to Boston or would I rather make that short trip over to Miami? I'm picking
17: yes,
16: Miami.
17: Yes, but then you go Boston, New York, Boston, New York. That's an easy trip for you, you know?
18: I was going to say, you're going to be in New York anyway, Taylor, just to be around the energy.
17: In the spring, the weather's going to be good.
16: That is a good point. But yeah, I still think we're only going to be in Miami for two games. We're going to sweep. We saw it this playoff run. We're sweeping every team except the Atlanta Hawks. I'll take two games in Miami over two games in Boston. Also, I hate to say it. I'm going to whisper it. I'm still a little afraid of Boston. They got some mystique to them.
19: I was going
16: to
19: say, from a New York fan, obviously you've got the long-standing rivalry with the Heat. But, you know, the Knicks, Boston, like that feels like it's a current day rivalry. They've both been good at a high level for, you know, longer than the Heat, right? The Heat's been a play-in team for the last few years. So it feels different. For me, if I look at Giannis on the Celtics with Jason Tatum, it feels like more of a sure thing. It feels like they already have a system in place. You know they're going to surround them with a bunch of shooters. And now you're not going to have to complain about Jason Tatum not going to the rim as often because that's Giannis's job. And they obviously have won a championship together more recently. With the Heat, look, it's going to be successful, right?
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0: club.
1: Is Rob a pool guy?
0: He a pool guy with the t-shirt on and the long sleeve shorts and socks, isn't
1: okay.
0: he?
1: Okay. I know he was a pool guy. We're going to leave. Whoa. Yeah.
2: Kinko's.
1: Yeah. Yeah, I know that. yeah, we know that, but I'm worrying about nowadays.
2: You know what's funny? I wish they knew about that stuff with Rob Kill the Music Ox, because then they could have had fun with him and like...
1: Talk to himself.
2: I know.
1: So you were crazy.
2: But it would have been funny if like, he puts the kink in Kinko's.
0: Oh, man.
1: Oh, Rob, my Alex.
2: What?
1: That's the group chat. That's
0: hey,
1: the group chat.
0: Hey, Alex told himself to cut the music.
1: Yeah, no, Alex, oh, he owned one. Ever since
2: way
1: the
2: to
1: world,
2: kill the illusion, guys.
1: I'm not going to lie. Ever since the World Cup came about, you.
0: He's a new guy.
1: Alex, you're a hidden talent. Like, it is elevated right now. All right, we got AD coming in just a minute. By the way, if you are skilled, like Alex, in manufacturing, skip the online job. Search Nightmare because, listen, Express Employment Professionals connect you to skilled. They have skilled machinists, welders, technicians with contract and also full-time manufacturing jobs. So make sure you check them out as well. And I don't know why I read that one too early. I was supposed to read another one. So I'm going to come back to that one in a minute. Mark it down, Rob G. We got that one knocked out. All right, Rob G, let's get to this conversation about Sorsby. We discussed, I said I would prefer not to draft him, mm-hmm. right? That's just me as general manager of Washington. I'm straight. It's too closely removed from the issue, right? Say it was a freshman year and now he's, you know, cause sometimes we'll have guys, we're going back about their history. He had this, he had that, but they've had a year or two from that. And then now you're still, all right, is he past it? Is he not? This is right in the middle. We just had a judge make a decision like a week ago. Yeah. So this is right in the middle of it. But now there's the other side of it, Rob G, of just, if you take him, who should take him?
3: Absolutely. And I think we've talked about it off the air. So I think we all have teams that we like. You presented it to me, so I guess I'll go first. I think whoever takes him has to be a team, number one, that has a good culture.
1: Yeah.
3: You cannot go to a team like the Miami Dolphins, right, who has mm-hmm. a lot of turmoil, new coach staff right there. You can't go to a team like the Cleveland Browns, who don't have a culture right now. So a team with a strong culture, strong infrastructure, number one. And number two has question marks at the quarterback position. So that's a very narrow list that you're choosing from. I have a couple of teams here. The one that I'm looking at, though, this is – because I think you guys are going to pick teams that I don't want to have the same team here.
1: Mm-hmm.
3: The Houston Texans. Mm-hmm. We've been talking about for about a year now, is C.J. Stroud the guy? C.J. Stroud has, to his credit, won a playoff game every year of his career. Yep. He is also, seems like the guy who peaked in high school. High school being his rookie season, right? He was awesome as a rookie and then just steadily declined ever since. They have a Super Bowl-ready defense right now.
1: They do. Big facts.
3: So if you are going to take a swing on a guy like Sorsby, you get him in the mix. If C.J. Stroud is great and he plays better this season, awesome. We wasted a fourth-round pick on Sorsby. He's a talented backup. If he does what he has been doing, he's inconsistent, he's turnover-prone, you know, he can't seem to find the magic he had as a rookie, you have one season of Sorsby sitting behind him for a year. This time next year, maybe he's your quarterback of the future.
1: Okay. My only issue with that one is, what if CJ is exactly what CJ has been? What if he's 14 touchdowns, 14 interceptions, crowds booing him, and what do they start doing? Boy, that Sorsby be looking good over there. Woo-wee.
3: I bet on that kid.
1: You know what I mean? Yeah, and I bet on that kid. See right there? See
0: I heard him. Yeah.
1: So, but you get what I mean? And I feel like it become too much pressure immediately. So I'm going to go one up. Shut up in advance, both of yous. What about the Detroit Lions? Hear me out.
0: All right, go ahead.
1: Dan Campbell, what you said, cares about the players. Yep. Would you agree?
0: Yes.
1: Cares about the team, cares about the guys, the more like the human too, not just what have you done.
0: Mm-hmm.
1: A good culture there. Brad Holmes on down with their building. Jared Goff is the guy. Whether you love him or hate him, he's the guy for the next at least couple years. Now, you might have to reevaluate at some point, right? But right now, he's the guy.
0: Mm-hmm.
1: I want that stability. He don't have any issues with Jared Goff on and off the field. Great leader, studies the film, all that good stuff. I want a guy like that so I can say, hey, you ain't starting, Horace Sorsby. Now, you know, you ain't got that. This is his team, and no doubt about it, for the next 2-3 years.
0: Mm-hmm.
1: But sit up under him, get this culture, learn, heal as a person, find out what's challenging you, and you know what I mean? Lock in football. Now, 2 years to him, dang, Jared Goff, he ain't working no more. And he ain't mobile, and you got to have a mobile QB. They got to be like Kerry Rhodes was in college. Then all of a sudden, I might start saying, Sorsby, come on in. You get what I mean? But yeah. I don't want to, because CJ Stroud, Rob G, if he's as bad as he has been lately, they're going to start calling for him. That's my only disagreement to your
3: point. Lions are on my list.
4: All right, yeah. So listen to this.
1: I stole it.
4: All right, listen to this one. All right, you got a guy that you say may need a little time, a little help.
1: Mm-hmm.
4: You want to ease him into a, you know, give him at least a year. Would you say a year?
1: At minimum.
4: Right. So give him a little time, ease it into it, right? You go into a situation where the guy there right now already, he's not going to play much longer. He's also been through some stuff in the league and went through the fire a little bit and, you know, came out. And even last year, people, I think, kind of applauded him a little bit and is thinking that that could be his last year. But oh. I'm gonna say the Pittsburgh Steelers.
1: Oh.
4: Go there. Go behind Aaron Rodgers. You got a guy that's had some ups and downs in his career. He can actually teach him the ropes. They have an organization in Pittsburgh that has, we know their organization is top notch and has been top notch for a long time. They like stability.
1: Yeah.
4: And their head coaches stay there forever. Their people around that building stay there forever. So you get comfortable in the situation. A year of watching one of the best quarterbacks ever play and learn from him, I think Pittsburgh would be great.
1: I'm not mad at that. My only fear is that Aaron Rodgers becomes 50 and something happens and he blows out. I'll tell you what happened. Watch this. Watch how I tie your two teams in it. The Pittsburgh Steelers, I don't even know their schedule in front of me. They play your Texans like they did in the postseason, and they blitz them and make them look crazy. You remember that? And now he's out of it early. And I'm like, dang, Sorsby, you got to get in there. Well, I wasn't ready for this. I thought I was going to give you a whole full year. I gave you a half.
4: Oh, man.
1: I gave you one half, and now I got to throw you in.
4: I know, man. Yeah.
1: No, but I'm not. That was a good one. Rob G's only worries because if CJ Stroud, I mean, they beat that man into a haircut.
3: They did.
1: They did.
3: I have both of your teams. The only team that you guys we did not mention, the
1: Baltimore.
3: Seattle, I had the Seattle Seahawks.
4: Yeah, you said Seattle.
1: Yeah. I'm mad at that. And I think Darnold's their guy for the handful of years.
4: Yeah.
1: And that's another guy who's been, not through that, but just as you mentioned, doubted, cast out, you know, you can lock in and you can reinvent yourself.
4: Yeah.
1: All right. I like that. All right. On the way, Antonio Daniels, will chop it up with him about all the NBA action that we saw over the last couple of weeks. Right now, he is Steve DeSager going to get you updated. Hey, Steve.
5: Hey there. Let's start with the NFL news. The Saints defensive end Cam Jordan re-signed to play one final season. He turns 37 next month. He was a first-round draft choice of the Saints in 2011. Wide receiver Rashee Rice of the Kansas City Chiefs is out of jail. He served 30 days for a probation violation. He missed off-season workouts and minicamp, and he had a procedure on his knee recently. The pro day for quarterback Brandon Sorsby is due to be July 10th in Texas. He has officially applied for the NFL supplemental draft. Falcons QB Michael Penix says he expects to be able to practice fully at the start of camp in late July, coming off last year's ACL surgery. Atlanta signed quarterback Tua Tagovailoa this offseason after he was released by the Dolphins. And former Bears GM Ryan Pace is reportedly joining the Vikings as an advisor. In the NHL, Vegas interim coach John Tortorella will not be back. Trained to push past the pain, not athletes, just people, trafficked every day right here in the United States, sometimes by someone they trusted. During the World Cup, help us break the silence. 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At the World Cup today, in New Jersey, attendance over 80,000. France got 2 second-half goals from Kylian Mbappe and won 3-1 against Senegal. Norway got 2 first-half goals from superstar Erling Haaland, 4-1 Norway over Iraq. And coming up on Fox TV from Kansas City in a half an hour, it's Lionel Messi in Argentina against Algeria. The U.S. plays in Seattle on Friday. To Major League Baseball, the Phillies are up 8-2 on the Marlins now. Top of the 7th inning, Kyle Schwarber with his 25th home run of the season that leads the majors. Toronto has Dylan Cease on the mound. 5 scoreless innings, 7 strikeouts, 4 walks. But Toronto is up 3-0 at Boston in the top of the 6th. The Yankees' lead is now 10-1 against the White Sox in the bottom of the 4th. Gerrit Cole had allowed a first inning homer and pretty much nothing after that. 10-1 Yankees in the lead. Ben Rice with his 20th home run of the season. And the Reds lead the Mets and Kodai Senga 4-1 after 4 innings. The Dodgers have the late game at 10 p.m. Eastern, hosting Tampa Bay. The Dodgers activated infielder Tommy Edman after offseason ankle surgery. At the College World Series, West Virginia eliminated Troy today 12-0. And guys, a note about how big the ratings have been for Fox's World Cup coverage so far. Just as a comparison, the Stanley Cup final was averaging a whopping 5.1 million viewers going into the weekend clincher. That's about double what the Stanley Cup final got a year ago when it was only on cable. 5.1 million now. I'm sure they're doing backflips in the NHL office off that. Fox, for a Sunday morning game, our time, Curaçao against Germany got 6.2 million over the weekend. Germany's 7-1 final. And then Japan's 2-2 game against Netherlands, 8.8 million viewers. Brazil's first game of the tournament against Morocco, 10 million viewers. And even the game that was opposite the Knicks clincher over the weekend, it was Haiti against Scotland, 6 million viewers. Back to you.
1: Yeah, and this is early. You know, as we go further along, the numbers are going to skyrocket. 100%,
4: yeah.
1: Steve, appreciate it. Thank you so much for that. There was some good news with numbers. Sports dominating. We know the finals was the most watched finals since 98, and they said they didn't even include, like, the world, so
4: that's
1: it
4: could
1: be even bigger than that.
4: Yeah.
1: Appreciate it, Steve. All right. 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NBA champ, SiriusXM, NBA Radio, Pelicans TV color analyst, Fox Sports Radio NBA analyst, Antonio Daniels. Been working hard. I heard him on Colin Cowherd earlier today.
3: Oh.
1: AD, what's up, man?
6: What's up, brother?
1: What's
6: How
1: up?
6: Are you?
1: I'm good, man. Listen, I'm good. The Spurs, I had nothing against. I actually think they're incredible. I think Wimby's fantastic. The
6: there's
1: young people
6: coming.
1: There's a little bit because it's nothing about them. I need a Rob to be wrong, AD, because I sit next to him every day, and I picked the Knicks to win, and I needed him. He had the nerve to be gone this whole week because I needed to talk smack to his face and tell him you were wrong. You told me they weren't gonna. He said when they won the first game, when the Spurs won their game, they said, "Oh, that's it. The Knicks won't win another one." That's what he said to me, AD. Then they went ahead and he said that he was crazy. So all right, let's get into it. I'm going to start with the Knicks side of this. What did you see from the Knicks, specifically Jalen Brunson, who looked a little shaky for him and very inefficient, but able to turn it up the last two and a half games? What changed, and how were they able to come back five games straight being down double digits?
6: Well, I mean, the thing is, we can say that he was inefficient. I wouldn't say shaky.
1: Right.
6: He was inefficient.
1: Yeah.
6: But he was also the best player on the floor when it mattered the most.
1: Mm-hmm.
6: And when you look at NBA basketball games, games I've played in, games I've covered, I have come to realize you can play 44, 45 minutes of great basketball, and it can be undone in the last 3 to 4 minutes of a game. Like, it's crazy how it works. Because if you look at the totality of that five-game series, the San Antonio Spurs were the better team for most of the minutes.
1: 72%.
6: Yep. But the New York Knicks were the better team for the most meaningful minutes. And that's what matters. That's what matters. Jalen Brunson, yep, he was inefficient. I had OG Anunoby as the finals MVP up to game four. And then game five, he comes out and puts up. I was in the house for every one of the games here in San Antonio. Game one, game two, game five. So to watch all these games happen the way that they happen, the thing about sports, I'm not telling you guys something that you don't know. You can't expedite experience.
1: Right.
6: You can't. We would love for players and coaches to be finished products. But the fact of the matter is, this was Victor Wembanyama, Dylan Harper, all these different guys, Stephon Castle, and, again, no pun intended, Mitch Johnson's first rodeo.
1: Yeah.
4: Yep. No, Antonio,
6: it's hard to overcome.
4: Yeah, Antonio, I talked about that yesterday, but it's when you talk about losing the leads down the stretch, right? We can be watching we can watch it at home and it looks one way and you can kind of call it, you can kind of feel the momentum. But when you're in the building, obviously they're young and we want to attribute it to them just being young. But in those moments, the execution has to be better from the head coaching position and on the players on the floor. Would you talk about that a little bit?
6: No, but see, I think that, and I mean this respectfully, I think that's easier said than done.
4: Yep.
6: You know, because like we can take it out of this series and go back to some of the best coaches of all time. I watched Steve Kerr lose a 3-1 series to LeBron James.
4: That's right. That's true.
6: I watched Greg Popovich take Tim Duncan off the floor in Miami.
3: Mm-hmm.
6: You know what I mean? And them not get that rebound and Ray Allen hits the shot.
3: That's right.
6: I can go back and think of different times throughout the course of history with some of the best coaches to ever coach the game have made mistakes. Yep. I have heard Eric Spoelstra talk about his first time coaching in the NBA Finals and how many mistakes that he made.
3: Yep.
6: And how when the season was over, he went back and watched film on what he did wrong. But because guys don't know what they don't know. Players and coaches. The only difference is a lot of times we'll offer grace to the players, but we don't extend that same grace to the coach.
1: Well, AD, guess
6: has never been in this situation before.
1: AD, guess who is not extending grace to that coach? Want to guess?
6: Rob.
1: Rob said, fire Mitch Johnson.
4: Oh, my goodness.
1: After game four.
6: Yeah, of course. Because the thing is, it's always easier. Like, you know, it's always easy when, in sports in general, when you're on the outside looking in. I tell my co-hosts all the time on SiriusXM, chaos happens.
1: Yep.
6: And when I say chaos happens, I'm not talking about physically. I'm talking about mentally. And when it happens mentally, it affects what you do physically.
3: Mm-hmm.
6: So when Victor Wembanyama catches a rebound in game two, chaos happens mentally. Oh, shoot, what do? So he just throws the ball away. Like, you can think of so many different times throughout the course of sports history where your thought at the time, because you're not wrapped up in it, is what was he or what was she thinking?
1: Right.
6: Because it's easy, because the pressure's not on you.
1: Right. I mean, I just think, and also to me, tell me if you feel me, this philosophy with the Spurs. They went 33 games or something like that last year. Wimby's out, and I think they go into the season, okay, healthy Wimby, some good things. Okay, we got some good young players, hopefully. Mitch Johnson, our guy of the future as our coach. Mm-hmm. I think they skipped. I don't think they thought they went 62 games and jumped to the finals. So I think they are learning on the job, and I think, as you mentioned, that's why I picked the Knicks. I think the Spurs just the inexperienced thing. Do you feel like Mitch Johnson and the whole team as a whole, they kind of skipped a few steps? You know, the NBA usually gives you bumps and bruises along the way before you win it, a la the Knicks. They had to go through it over the last few seasons.
6: Yeah, and I think San Antonio, they skipped some steps, but they couldn't skip them all. Because there is no skipping them all.
1: Right.
6: If you go back and look at a team like Oklahoma City, you know, years back, they didn't make the playoffs. Then they lost in the play-in. Then they lost to the Dallas Mavericks.
1: Yep.
6: Then they won the NBA championship. Those are the steps. You can think of the Boston Celtics with Tatum and Brown. They kept losing to the point where people kept saying they shouldn't even – you got to trade one of them. You got to get rid of one of them. There is no skipping steps. And I remember thinking to myself, is Victor Wembanyama the first player that is going to make me rewire my thought process
1: right.
6: as far as skipping steps is concerned?
1: Yeah.
6: To go from 13th place in the Western Conference to now NBA champions. And basically what I found out is what I've always felt. There is no such thing as skipping steps. As much as we would love to, what we saw in the finals with the Knicks and the San Antonio Spurs is a team that was experienced, battle-tested, and tested as far as steps are concerned. And what you saw on the other side was a young team that was inexperienced and learning on the fly. And that really reared its ugly head in the last 4 to 5 minutes of every game in this series.
4: Antonio, there's been some noise or chatter around Cat's extension and, you know, whether to do that extension. What is it, 4 years,
1: 272.
4: Like, do you give him this money? Do you think he's done enough in these last 30 games? Obviously, the playoff run, he was really, really good. But, I mean, over the course of his career with New York, would you validate that by, you know, taking care of the man?
6: I'll tell you what makes this conversation so much more difficult is what Jalen Brunson did.
1: Uh-huh.
6: What Jalen Brunson did by leaving money on the table.
1: Mm.
4: Yep.
6: Now being in New York kind of sets the standard. And regardless of the reason that he did it,
1: mm-hmm.
6: because obviously playing with Josh Hart, playing with Mikal Bridges, that helps.
1: Yeah, yeah.
6: That chemistry.
1: Yeah.
6: If you put another wing in for Josh and another wing in for Mikal Bridges, I don't think Jalen Brunson does that. But the fact of the relationship matters. Now, the question that I'm asking, if I'm negotiating this deal with Karl-Anthony Towns, is, man, look what Jalen Brunson did. Can you imagine what we can put around you guys? We can bring Mitchell Robinson back. We can bring Landry Shamet back. But what we don't want to do is tie all the money up into one contract and now be shortened on what we can add around you guys. So let's sit down and negotiate this with me, you, Jalen Brunson. right? Because he left that money on the table.
3: Mm-hmm.
6: So if I'm Carl Anthony Towns, the question that I'm asking myself, am I taking all that money?
3: Mm.
6: Or am I following the example of Jalen Brunson?
1: It's a great point. We got to leave it there, but that'll be interesting to see how this all plays out. That's why we love it. Even love the offseason, AD. Appreciate you, man. Thank you as always.
4: Appreciate you, Tony.
6: For sure. Appreciate it, fellas.
1: 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Carrie, it's time for Trash Talking Tuesday. Your chance to trash anybody, anything. 877-99 on Fox. You can hit us up. You can trash whomever. We'll shut up for about 30, 40 seconds. Let you do your thing. It's the Odd Couple on a Trash Talking Tuesday. 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

0: 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Close your eyes, take it in. All right, let's take him to Trash Talking Tuesday.
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3: It's your teeth, Reggie. I don't know whether to smile at you or kick a field goal, man.
0: All right, let's get to it. We're going to try to knock these out quickly. So we're only going to give you about 20, 25 seconds. We get to a few of these. 25, 30 seconds max. Kerry, who we got?
4: We got Peter in Honolulu. You're on with the odd couple. Who you trashing,
0: who
4: Peter?
0: Who you trashing, Peter?
5: I'm trashing Rob Parker. He was all in on Wemby.
4: Wow.
5: Unless he has a doctor's note to explain the missed absences after 2 days after the NBA Finals, he's out, man. He's four suspensions, something. He was all in on Wemby. Everyone knows it's Wemby. It's not Wemby. It's Jaylen.
0: Appreciate it.
6: Everyone knows it's Wemby.
0: We don't know right now. We don't know. Are you saying I need to come up with a hit 'em up version?
4: You got to get
0: for Jalen Brunson.
4: You got to get something, Kelvin.
0: I might do a hit 'em up version.
7: Have it ready before he gets back.
0: All right. Ooh, I might do a hit 'em up. Some Tupac, you know what I'm saying? Get at him. All right, who we got?
4: We got to go to New York, so we're going to go Leo in New York City. Who you
0: trashing, Leo?
8: Man, I was going to trash Rob Parker, but you know what? I'm going to put that in the back burner. I'm trashing everything out there that sits over there. I hate Knicks fans. I don't want the Knicks to win. I hate Knicks fans. Guess what? We don't care. You couldn't say nothing to a New Yorker back then. You think we want to hear what you got to say now? Man, please. Y'all can keep that over there. You don't want to hear it, all right? When your favorite player used to come to the garden and drop 45, 50 quid, who stood up and gave him a standing ovation? Knicks fan. But y'all sit over there. We hate Knicks fans. Guess what? Knicks fans never say. We never hate another fan base. We might hate Trae Young, we might hate Wemby, but we don't hate y'all because we don't think about y'all. Keep that over there, you heard?
0: You heard?
4: You heard?
0: Oh, that's you heard?
4: You want to do one more?
0: One more.
4: All right, we're going to go Rocky in South Carolina.
0: Who are you trashing, Rocky?
9: In the Brandon Sorsby case, I'm trash talking all the adults in the room. Judges, lawyers, administrators, coaches, donors. And so on and so forth. We got a young man who made a mistake. Hey, we all make mistakes, and there's mistakes in life, unfortunately, maybe addiction, but there are also consequences to those. There was one consequence. It could have been figured out, but it's almost borderline exploitation, so I'm trash talking all the adults. Thank God somebody just maybe put something in to make the right decision to get done so he can get on with his life. Right now, football might not be the most important thing. So that's who I'm trashing.
0: Hey, I tell you what, man, good call. I appreciate you. Yeah, we can't get another. But hey, shout out to everybody, man. Maybe we'll try to get another call a little bit later on. Doesn't have to be trash talking. But you can also throw those on YouTube, or if you want to tweet us as well, you can do so. K-Dub Live for myself and Kerry 25 Rhodes. Good calls, though. And he, listen, I talked about that, Kerry. Yeah. The judge, you just be like, well, he's going to hurt if he doesn't play and he needs. I'm like, dude, there has to be some semblance of consequences for what you're doing, your actions, right? Am I wrong? We are. Hey, what up? 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
12: I'm Bill Hemmer, and these are the most impactful moments in American history. On November 5th, 1831, Nat Turner was sentenced to death for leading a bloody rebellion. 11 weeks prior, on August 21st, Turner and a group of more than 70 enslaved African Americans killed nearly 60 white people over the course of 3 days. In the aftermath, 30 slaves and one free black man were sentenced to death for their participation in the rebellion, 19 of whom were executed. Turner escaped for a time, but was later captured and hanged. This insurrection in Southampton, Virginia, shook the entire system of slavery and raised debates over emancipation. It was a defiant and violent moment in our country's history, setting the stage for a larger armed conflict in the years to come. For more, go to foxnewspodcast.com. I'm Bill Hemmer, Fox News.
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15: Here's your Wild Horse Resort and Casino weather update. Tonight the skies will be clear with winds calming down to average around 5 to 11 miles an hour after midnight while temperatures settle into the mid-50s. Tomorrow you'll see sunny skies with winds averaging around 5 to 9 miles an hour while temperatures reach highs in the mid-80s. 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
17: Just about to start in Kansas City, the World Cup matchup, Argentina, its tournament opener against Algeria. Lionel Messi with his 200th appearance for Argentina, which is ranked number one in the world and defending champion. France, a 3-1 winner in New Jersey today over Senegal in front of 80,000 fans. Kylian Mbappe, 2 goals in the second half. Erling Haaland of Norway, 2 goals in the first half. Norway beat Iraq 4-1 in New England. Tunisia hired a new coach, Hervé Renard. Tunisia's former head coach was fired after the first game. Saints defensive end Cam Jordan re-signed to play one final season. The pro day for quarterback Brendan Sorsby is due to be July 10th in Texas. In the NHL, Vegas interim coach John Tortorella will not be back. To Major League Baseball, the Phillies are up in the ninth inning, 8-2 over the Marlins. Gerrit Cole and the Yankees lead the White Sox 11-1 in the top of the sixth. I'm Steve DeSager.
18: One guy is happily divorced. One guy is happily married. One guy gets called daddy by his three beautiful daughters. One guy gets called daddy after a credit card approval. One guy won a state high school basketball championship. One guy only covered a state high school basketball championship. One guy's been inducted into three halls of fame. One guy has only mopped a hall. Does this seem weird to anybody else?
19: Crazy.
18: Can this sports writer and this sports fan share a radio show without driving each other crazy? Now, live from the Fox Sports Radio studios, here's Fox Sports Radio's Odd Couple with Kerry Rhodes sitting in for Rob Parker. Here's Kelvin Washington.
0: I'm about to yell at you in a second here, Lexi, a.k.a. Alex. The Odd Couple, Rob Parker is out, Kerry Rhodes in, Kelvin Washington on a Trash Talking Tuesday. Pretty good. I wish we had a little bit more time. Phone lines were lit up. We could have had a few more, but
4: I wish you guys heard.
0: Lexi, cut the music. Hold on. I'm trash talking Rob G. Come on, Rob G. Listen to this. You know good and well. Tell me this is not facts. I cut you 75% of the phone call slack when Rob ain't here.
4: Yes, that is true.
0: So give me a little bit now. Rob, you know he is waiting to get the phone. He come on. Fire Miss Johnson, 877-99. Oh, fuck.
4: But Rob G, what's wrong with the calls?
20: I tune in to hear Kelvin and Kerry. With all due respect to Aunt Andrea in Massachusetts, Marcus Sacramento, and Kevin in Culver City, MJ in New Orleans. We thank you for being a P1 listener.
21: What's going on, gentlemen?
20: But I have never tuned in here. Like, man, I can't wait to hear what Trucker Don has to say about this one.
0: He's two. You know, I was thinking about making some more twins. Ran into a couple of girls down there in Utah.
4: That's funny.
0: All right, but forget all that. Every morning I wake up at the butt crack of dawn to go do TV, Spectrum News 1, morning anchor there. Mm-hmm. Shout out to them. And it's a thing we do, it's called, you know, burying the headline, where it's a sense of like, you know, that's the big thing. We got to get the headlines out. Alex, hit me with something. I don't know, some breaking news or something right now. Because somebody buried the headline, Kerry Rhodes. What happened? I go into the room with those knuckleheads. Mm-hmm. And we're just, you know, talking it up, and we start talking some, I'm like, man, they were showing the, right before this match, it literally is 13 seconds in, Argentina, Algeria. And I was like, man, this is just really big. I said, football is our biggest, but it's still no way near soccer or the world.
4: Right.
0: And then Elijah goes, yeah, man, it is amazing. I was like, wow. Cause I was at the match last week. We've been talking about World Cup for a week, and Prince Elijah doesn't tell us that he was at the match.
4: He's been at the, what match was he at?
0: USA.
4: Oh.
0: No? Which one? Tell me. We don't hear him. Tell us which one.
21: Qatar versus Switzerland.
0: The
21: big money team, you know.
0: Qatar. Yeah. But the point is, we've been talking about World Cup for weeks. He's going casually. Oh, yeah, I was at the match. It was good.
4: You know why?
0: Why?
4: Because if he would have said he had front row seats at the soccer match, you're gonna be in this pocket. You're gonna be pocket watching.
0: You are underselling how much watching I'm about to be doing.
4: Exactly.
0: This man is Prince Elijah. See? And baby, when I tell you he's got his own money, he has got his own money.
4: I knew it was coming, see?
0: I know Prince Zamunda when I meet him.
4: Uh-huh.
0: He is the Prince Zamunda. He's not telling us. I'm doing okay. Okay, I'm doing okay. Nobody goes on more trips than Elijah. Rob G, tell me when I'm lying.
4: You so right, you can't turn left.
0: As a matter of fact, I'm pocket watching more than Rob G. Rob G is the ultimate pocket watcher.
4: I tried to save you, Elijah. See, I had your back on that.
0: You can't do nothing around Rob G. You can't get a coffee in Rob G. I'll be on the phone when we do our little pre-show stuff, and I'm like, yeah, hold on, Rob G. I'm about to get coffee. There you go. Must be got money, got a coffee. I got a coffee.
4: Hey, don't say it to me, because Rob G's always, every time.
21: Wait till Rob G finds out Carrie's trip he's got coming up.
0: You can't do nothing around Rob G. Anything you do? No, I'm about to go pick up dinner. Oh, I guess you can pick up dinner. You going to eat and feed your family? You going to feed your family?
4: Wait, you got a meal for eight. You only got four people in the building.
21: Got a plate for everybody at the table, huh?
0: Oh, I guess you got leftovers.
4: Oh, you just going to fill up a gas tank today. Okay.
0: I'm going to rob you. Like, let me fill up my tank. Oh, you going to go get gas.
4: Oh, you ain't going to put three quarters in. You're going to put the full tank.
20: Let me guess.
2: I bet you get premium, don't you?
19: I bet you get. Oh, you're gonna get gas till it actually pops on its own. You can just
2: you're gonna get a little gas on your hands when you come out.
19: Lock it up and let it pop. I gotta stop it when I want to stop it.
2: Why don't you save that gas? It's coming on your arm.
19: You can't do nothing around Rob G. My gosh. Oh, hold on, Rob G. Here you go. Sorry, have a blessed day. No, you bless you. What you do? Oh, no, I gave a couple bucks to a homeless man. Oh, you just giving. My you God. Out here sacrificing and giving to people.
2: He probably just bought it. My wallet too. My wallet $2 short too.
19: $2 short. Help me out if you do. Meanwhile, every time I talk to you, oh man, oh we just got this new roof.
2: We just hey, got, you got the seamless roof.
19: Seamless roof. Yeah. Oh no, it's crazy. I had to switch from this one to the bigger one car. Oh, it's wild out here in these streets.
21: We got too many AC units now. It's too cold.
19: Yeah, man. Have you ever heard of a gate that like we got the? I know you want to go to heaven, Kelvin. These are pearly gates. We got them now in my house. Every time, look at you.
2: Yeah, we do got facts. One of those, yeah.
19: Every right? time I Rob talk to him, something else. Pocket watch.
21: Hey, don't forget that we had to trade our Tesla for a different Tesla.
19: We had to get an even bigger one, man. I ain't gonna lie. It fit every, you need a ride, it fits. Elijah, HRU, I need this segment. I want to put this up so I can roast Rob G for pocket watching. HRU, Elijah, I need it. All right, let's get this one. Oh, real quick before we get to all that. Now I'm burying headlines. Speaking of gas, ironically enough. All right, so K-Dub here, look, we need to talk. 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Search iCouple FSR. You'll find us there. Always some good stuff. Shout out to YouTubians. Probably talking crazy right now in there. I might log in. Let me see what they're talking about. I'm scared. They might be talking reckless. All right, Rob G., let's get to this. I was just walking around the building here grabbing some water, and I heard Dan Patrick this morning basically kind of admitting, like, hey, a lot of us didn't think Jalen Brunson was a 1A, and everybody's kind of eating crow. And he was like, but it's everybody. Don't try to have revisionist history now. But have we gone crazy with Jalen Brunson?
2: Abso-freaking-lutely. And I'm celebrating the short king Jalen Brunson. We've been celebrating him all playoff. Everybody except Rob Parker was like, hey, man, Jalen Brunson and these Knicks are on a heater. Mm-hmm. Having a magical run of the postseason, magical run of the NBA Finals. And he caps it off with a 45-point masterpiece in Game 5 to clinch the NBA Finals on the road in San Antonio. We love Jalen Brunson.

0: Steve Nash, Jason Kidd, James Harden, George Gervin. Like,
1: no, you gotta relax with the
0: Can
1: big
0: we
1: kid.
0: Pause for the cause just for a yeah. second with Jalen Brunson?
1: All right. First of all, I'm a huge J. Kidd guy, so we're not quite there yet because we have the luxury of looking at the totality of somebody's career, right? So we can, like, we're still in the middle of his. He's 29. He's got, like I said earlier, I think he's probably got three more years of, like, elite, maybe even four, and then, like, you know, two, three more, like, really good, and then we'll see what it is after that. Everybody can't be LeBron or KD, just absurd, and Steph at 38, 39, 40 kind of a thing. But I think what you're catching, Rob G., is this. The accolade caught up what your eyes were witnessing over the last 3 years, three, four years. And here's what I mean. We have been witnessing, like, dang, on a random Tuesday night in January, Jalen Brunson close out a game, hit some big shots, they win. You're like, dang, okay. You witnessed it 2-3 years ago. Like, dang. You witnessed it 2 years ago. Dang. You witnessed it last year, coming back a few times, and we talked about it. Down 20. Game one and game two against Boston in Boston. Down, what do they do? Yeah. Come back and win. Jalen Brunson closing out. He's the Cleveland last series before the finals. Down 22. Come back 7.5, 11 again. They win.
2: Yep.
1: Jalen Brunson repeatedly closes games, ices out, makes big plays. And so you were seeing it, but you're like, man, but it's Tuesday in January. What does it really matter? You're watching it and you're saying, all right, but is it on the biggest stage? And what I think happened, Rob G, Kerry, is that we finally saw what we were witnessing with our eyes and like, oh, I see it, but it don't matter yet. Happened at the best time ever when it mattered. And I think that's why we're like, oh, so what I've been seeing for the last few years is this guy's a closer. This guy's a killer. This guy's a winner. Mm-hmm. This guy can drag his team. This guy can do it in a multitude of ways. They can blow you out like they had a plus 24 margin throughout the playoffs till the finals. And then it was, we're down 15, 20, 29, and we keep coming back. However do you want it? Remember that song? However do you need it? Was becoming, we can be down. We can be up. It can be close. And I can do it. And I think that's why, Rob G., and there's a lot of guys who have had great careers, who have had great moments, who have great seasons, but you didn't feel like they could close it single-handed. Like, they couldn't ice it. They couldn't get it done. And I think that's why people are saying, what I've been witnessing for the last couple, 2-3 years, I'm like, oh, shoot, okay. He looked like one of those ones. He finally crystallized it with an NBA Finals MVP and winning the trophy.
2: Yeah.
3: We are
2: jumping the shark for sure. But I mean, if you're coming into this season, am I putting Jalen Brunson in my top five? No. But am I putting Jalen Brunson in my top 10 in this coming into the season? Yes. If that's pretty accurate, right?
1: And I think because listen, those things need to be adjusted year in, year out. Because guys get older, guys get banged up. There's a younger guy that got better. Like, so it's fair to readjust.
2: So yeah, like me saying he's top 10 coming into the season, I don't think anything's wrong with that, right? But as far as these top fives and starting to put them over Luka and SGA at this point, you just can't do it, especially SGA. I mean, he won a championship as well, and we know he just came off two MVPs back-to-back. So not putting them in that tier yet, and I don't even think he cares. And I don't think this really matters in the grand scheme of things, but as far as being prisoners of the moment, most of us are in a lot of these situations, so giving him his flowers.
1: Speak for yourself.
2: Yeah, I know. Giving him his flowers is perfectly fine, but top five and all that stuff, just let's pump the brakes on him. I love Jalen.
1: Okay. Because we're having a fun day.
2: What you got?
1: By the way, we have a goal. What? No goal? We have two goals that were taken back because of offsides?
4: Both offsides.
1: All right. I'm about to get Lexi teed up. Lexi, you looking at
4: this? I'm so excited right now.
1: I know. All right. Just for fun, Rob G and Kerry. Stop me when I name a guy that you believe he's better than. I'm going to name like the top guys in the league that you're taking to, just for fun.
2: Yep.
1: Joker?
5: No.
2: No.
1: Luka?
5: No.
2: No.
1: SGA?
5: No.
2: No.
1: Giannis?
5: No.
2: Right now, I'm not sure. So I'm going to say, yeah.
1: Jalen Brunson is better than Giannis.
2: I just said yes.
1: Yeah, I'm saying for me. I'm saying no.
0: Wow.
1: I'm saying,
0: yeah. So y'all don't like defense then. Kerry, you play with all pro safety.
2: Yeah.
0: A defender. Stop guys from scoring. And you're like, yeah.
2: Yeah, I'll
0: take the 5'11", 225-pound guy over there.
2: Yeah,
0: he's
1: can I tell
2: he's
1: you
2: gonna,
1: why?
2: He's going to be available, and I don't trust

0: us Giannis health right now. So I'm not just, it's not just about what we talked about, Catton and Brunson, the talent. It's not that. I don't trust Giannis right now.
1: It's my, and my, you know, my smoke, and Joker gets some of the smoke. Yes, he's better than Brunson. I'm not, but my smoke is for where we keep telling. How many MVPs does Joker have? Three? What do people say? Should have been four. It should have been beat. Well, you telling me a four-time MVP that can't get to the Western Conference Finals routinely?
0: Yeah.
1: That can't get to the finals routinely? Four-time MVP? Where they do that at? Tell me another MVP that's four that wasn't routinely, four. You know, a threat.
0: No.
1: That could lose to an Ant Edwards in and out list Minnesota and we would just be okay with.
0: Right.
1: Giannis, top three player, tell you, got two-time MVP. Can he get to the Eastern Conference Finals regularly? That you've heard me say it a million times, Rob G. In the history, these people will get way more smoke if LeBron wasn't getting to the, at least the Eastern Conference Finals, let alone the finals.
0: Right.
1: Only person I know get the finals sometimes, everybody hate him for it.
0: Yeah.
1: How about the best, you know, four-time MVP y'all want him to be? Joker, can you be a threat?
0: Right.
1: I'm not even saying you have to win the finals.
0: I know. Yeah, yeah.
1: The minute Wimby got good, where'd he go?
0: To the finals.
1: Okay.
0: Yeah.
1: So I'm, as y'all keep Joker. Oh, man, he's top 10. All right, hold on. Steph is a two-time MVP. He stayed in the finals.
0: Yeah.
1: Magic stayed in the finals. Bird stayed in the finals. Jordan stayed in the finals. Even Akeem. Because people forget he went even before he wanted to. You get what I'm saying?
0: No,
1: people who are
0: dominant.
1: Duncan. So all the Joker, I'm going to need a little bit of smoke towards the dude. He should have four MVPs. And you telling me he can't regularly at least be in the Western Conference? My gosh.
0: Yeah.
1: All right, continue.
0: Go ahead.
1: Ant.
2: No,
1: Brunson is not better than Ant.
0: No.
1: Okay.
0: No.
1: Wimby.
2: No.
0: Is he better than Wimby right now?
1: Today he is.
0: Yes.
1: Today he is.
0: We just saw it.
2: You're talking.
0: Rob G, we just
2: saw it. You saw that Brunson had 2.25 good games in a 5-game stretch.
0: Out of all those 5 games, who had the most impact in that series?
1: It's not
2: throughout
1: close.
2: The entirety of the series?
0: Yes.
2: Victor Wembanyama.
0: No, he didn't. Jalen Brunson pulled so much attention.
1: Wimby,
2: are we going to act like OG didn't have like a 30 and a 28 point game? Are we going to act like Mikal Bridges didn't shoot like a perfect from the field in game two? Are we going to act like Carl Anthony Towns wasn't giving you 19 and 10 in the first two games?
0: Was the defense gear for any of those guys?
2: No.
0: They were all beneficiaries of what Jalen Brunson did in that game.
2: And the offense and defense of the Knicks was geared towards Victor Wembanyama. It wasn't just one side of the court.
1: You talking about inefficiency. Did you see Wimby in bad games?
2: I did.
1: Did you see turnovers?
2: Were never as bad as any of Jalen Brunson's.
1: Did you see turnovers and did you see missed free throws? Wimby absolutely would be better than Jalen Brunson for career. We know that.
0: Yes.
1: Wimby is going to be one of the greats of all time.
0: I say coming into this year.
2: I would say
1: a couple more for you.
2: Okay.
1: This where it gets interesting.
2: You're making me hate on short people. I don't like doing
1: most
2: that.
1: Of these I'm with you on. The Ant Edwards is tricky because I agree Ant Edwards is more talented. That's no debate.
0: Right.
1: But I want it to start, you know what I mean, to manifest itself. And it will. He's young. So I'm cool with the Ant. But another Ant-like one to me, Cade.
0: Is Jalen better than Cade? He's better than Cade to me going into the season. Yeah.
2: I would take Jalen over Cade. Right now.
1: Right. That's, okay. I'm okay now. With that. No, I'm okay.
2: Because he has the body of work that Cade
0: does. That's right now.
2: Yet.
0: Yeah.
2: Yeah.
0: Right now.
1: I think Cade is Brunson, like moving forward, like meaning team's good, but he's the closer. Like he's, you know, we're right there, but I'm the guy that you know we with an eight.
2: I would love to see Cade with that kind of roster, though.
0: He was an MVP finalist, right? Cade was this year?
1: Yeah.
0: Yeah.
1: Cade with an OG. With a
2: or
1: cat.
2: That type of that Woo! Level of a roster, I would love to see it.
1: Exactly. Boy, you can see my bias spilling out right now. And lastly, couple more real quick. Tatum.
0: No.
2: Wait.
0: Coming off the injury right now.
2: Oh,
0: like all that.
2: Okay, yes. Off the Achilles injury, that's a different conversation.
0: It's a different conversation.
2: All that
0: into place.
1: Okay. No, I'm just listing all the guys, you know, they like, am I missing anybody else? Because, like, Steph, it's too tough because he's so older now. Like, maybe you take Brunson because I got a longer runway. You know what I mean?
0: This is a great conversation, though, because I think it is all perspective as well. And you're also coming into this season. Like, that's a big difference. It's not just about who's the better player.
2: If you just went down the stand, like Jaylen Brown, I think Brunson's better than him. I think Brunson's
1: By the way, Brown got to be like, what more do y'all want? I have no Tatum. And I was a second in the East. And shout out to Jalen. He has a right to be. I'm not gonna lie. He has a right to always feel like he's disrespected. He 100%. Does.
2: Yeah, he's better than Donovan Mitchell. He's better than Tyrese Maxey. Yes. He's better than Paolo. Yes. He's better than anybody on the Hornets and Heat. So then you move down to the Western Conference, and you mentioned Shea, Wemby, Luka, everybody on the Rockets. I would assume you're taking Jalen Brunson over all those guys, even KD.
1: Yes. But you know I love some Amen.
2: I know you love the Thompson twins.
1: I do love the Thompson
2: twins. He's better than D-Book.
1: Yes.
2: Kawhi Leonard is an interesting conversation.
1: Kawhi Leonard is going to be the most frustrating person to explain to like my young daughters if they become basketball.
2: He's so good.
0: He's so good. Yeah. It's so easy.
1: Him, do you feel me on this?
2: I aspire to have the kind of career that Kawhi had.
1: No, you work too hard. Let me. Kawhi, Anthony Davis, and Kyrie are going to be the most frustrating to explain.
0: Yeah.
1: Because. Okay, I'm not doing this. Because this is this is the third goal we've seen. Wait, that wasn't is this a goal?
0: Look who it is, though.
1: He did the first one. Did you see that the first one was
0: Messi? Did the first one Messi as well? And you talking about he shouldn't be the captain, Lexi.
1: Ooh. How shots fired, you. Lexi. All right, so here's
3: Brunson
1: what we're
3: going to
1: do.
3: Lionel Messi.
1: All right. 877-99 on Fox. Look at Rob G. We don't have time. Listen, at least let me give the illusion, Rob G. This is a show of the people, Rob G. As Rob would say, about you. We want to hear from you. I know we're out of time because by the time we get back, we got to get to Steve. We're going to get an update from Lexi. We'll get an update from Steve as well. This one will actually stand. This goal, we'll find out. It's the Odd Couple on a Trash Talking Tuesday. Stick with your boys. Fox Sports Radio. The world's biggest soccer tournament, we're talking about it, of course, has arrived, and you can trade the entire tournament on Kalshi. Now, on Kalshi, you can trade every match from the opening stage all the way to the final. USA is coming off an incredible 4-1 win over Paraguay, and now they've got Australia on deck this Friday. 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
17: All right, let's talk the United States men's national team. By now, you know we want, but it isn't that we want. Okay, we said Friday on the show, we think we'll win. It was how we won. That was the smoothest first half, the slickest, the best aesthetic, the most creative. I mean, until Friday, I always thought we labored to score goals, even when we won, right? We wouldn't get that many great looks, certainly in open play, highly dependent on counterattacking and set pieces and corner kicks. But the ability to dominate possession, get great looks, you know, I always felt when I watched soccer, United States, we had some athletes, but we were sort of wooden, really, where we were a little rigid, and we'd get opportunities and we wouldn't take advantage of them. And Paraguay, by the way, beat Argentina and Brazil in qualifying, so they're more than capable. Not a dynamic offense, but more than capable. But great athletes, here's what they have in common. You can go to Mike Trout in his prime, Mookie Betts, MJ, Dirk Nowitzki scoring. Great athletes make plays look easy. It's like, man, and that's practice and repetition and skill. And you can also tell from our attacking style that our coach believes in us. For years and years, everybody wanted to blame a Klinsmann, Berhalter. The truth is, our coaches did not employ an attacking style because we couldn't. We'd get burned. We had to play counterattack.
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0: All right, here we go. It is the Odd Couple. Kelvin Washington, Carrie Rose, who's in for Rob on the Trash Talking Tuesday. Shout out to everybody who called for that. Last call, allegedly, coming up in a little bit. Rob G is open to it. We'll see.
1: He is.
2: Hell nah.
0: No, he ain't open to it. Lexi, I might have to put you on hold because I got to get to Steve here in a minute to give us an update.
2: Steve can do updates all night.
0: Yeah.
1: Steve, can you do updates all night?
0: He's okay. Like, I mean, that's what I do. You know, I'm one of the all-time greats at it, you know. All right, by the way, the excitement of FIFA World Cup is now streaming live on Fox One, the official English streaming platform to catch every unforgettable moment. 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And speaking of the World Cup, don't miss Team USA's second game of the group stage. It'll be Friday, 3 p.m. Eastern, noon on the West on Fox. It is USA versus Australia live from Seattle. It will be a good one. Roger, is this where I get an update on it? On the match? I'm not supposed to? All right. So here's what we'll do. We'll go to Steve now. And then we got some other news in the boxing world we'll get to as well, Steve.
3: It is Argentina in the lead, 1-0. They're in the 27th minute against Algeria. First game of the tournament for each. Lionel Messi seemingly scored an early goal, disallowed by offside after video review. It was correct. Messi then did score, and it counted, 17th minute. This is his 200th appearance for Argentina. His 6th World Cup, by the way. That is a record. This game's in Kansas City on Fox TV. The late game is on FS1, midnight Eastern time, San Francisco Bay Area, Austria versus Jordan making its World Cup debut. Earlier in New England, Norway 4-1 over Iraq. Erling Haaland, 2 goals in the first half. And France got 2 second half goals from Kylian Mbappe, a 3-1 win over Senegal in New Jersey. Attendance over 80,000 for that one. Wednesday's 4 games include England in its opener against Croatia. That'll be 4 p.m. Eastern time on Fox TV. The U.S. plays in Seattle on Friday against Australia. That's a day game. The Aussies won their opener this past weekend, 2-0 against Turkey, even though Australia was outshot 30-9 in the game. American star Christian Pulisic is day-to-day with a calf injury. He practiced on the side again today. He played only the first half of the opener. Neymar of Brazil practiced on the side in New Jersey. He's been out for a month with a calf injury. Canada's captain Alphonso Davies is questionable. He's been limited at practice with a hamstring injury. The excitement of the FIFA World Cup is now streaming live on Fox One, the official English streaming platform to catch every unforgettable moment. Fox One brings the action straight to your screen so you never miss a goal. Download Fox One and experience the FIFA World Cup live. And speaking of the World Cup, don't miss Team USA's second game of the group stage this Friday, 3 p.m. Eastern, noon Pacific, on Fox. It's USA versus Australia, live from Seattle. Saints defensive end Cam Jordan re-signed to play one final season. Chiefs wide receiver Rashee Rice is out of jail. He served 30 days for a probation violation. In the NHL, Vegas interim coach John Tortorella will not be back. In the WNBA tonight, just one game. Indiana at home beat expansion Toronto 113-91. Caitlin Clark, 21 points, 14 assists from three-point range. She was 1 of 8. Golf's U.S. Open starts Thursday in New York. A reminder, the IndyCar schedule resumes Sunday on Fox TV from Road America in Wisconsin. To Major League Baseball tonight in Philadelphia, Kyle Schwarber, his 25th home run that leads the majors. Philly, an 8-2 winner against Miami. Among the games in progress, Blue Jays now up 6-1 at Boston in the bottom of the ninth. Yankees lead in the eighth, 11-2 over the White Sox. And it's the Twins up 10-1 at Texas in the top of the fifth. Back to you.
0: Steve, thank you. Have a great night. Odd Couple. Kelvin Washington, Carrie Rose on the Trash Talking Tuesday. And it is K-Dub reminding you that we need to talk. 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I tell you, somebody who burns a whole lot of gas running around L.A. and Hollywood, that is Ephraim Salaam joining us now. I don't even know where he is. Who knows what meeting, what play he's executing right now. What up, E?
4: What's happening?
0: Man, good, man. We got so much going on right now, of course. And we know you're one of those people who keeps up with everything. We got the World Cup. We're talking NBA Finals. We got Mayweather going through some things right now as well. So where do you want to start with the finals? So I'm going to start with this. You were wrong. You told me the Spurs. You told me the Spurs. I'm shocked because I told you and Rob that it's not that they're not a very well put together talented team. I just thought listen, NBA history says you got to learn, you got to go through it. That's all we've ever seen. And I rolled with that. And that's kind of proved to be the case. But your thoughts on the finals and whichever way you want to take it. If you want to start with Brunson and the Knicks, if you want to start with Wemby and the Spurs, however.
4: I want to start with Brunson. What he did in that closeout game, game five, on the road, 45 points. Look, that's, you can say what you want about Jalen Brunson, but that's one of the toughest things to do on the planet Earth. That's why there's only a handful of people that's ever done that.
0: Right.
4: Michael Jordan being one of them. And so, look, he's bumped himself up four or five notches when we start talking about the best player in the NBA and who should be, you know, throughout the season, who should be looked at as an MVP candidate. I don't think Jalen Brunson gets enough love. He's been the consummate go-to guy for the New York Knicks since he's gotten there. He was that guy for Dallas when Luka got hurt and he got an opportunity to shine. So nothing about his leadership and what he's run to the Knicks would ever have me question if he is, you know, an alpha dog. He is. We never question that with Allen Iverson, right? Like Allen Iverson, short in stature, big in game. I consider Jalen Brunson right in that category because he did something Iverson was unable to do, and that's to win a championship and put a team on his back.
5: But Ephraim, so where would you put it? We were talking about this, I think, in the first hour at six here, and where would you rank Brunson right now going into this next season?
4: Oh, he would be top five players in the NBA.
0: That's the conversation we were having.
5: Yeah, yeah.
0: I mean,
4: how can you not put him in there? Okay, you got Wemby, of course.
0: Uh-huh.
4: You have
0: Joker.
4: Luka. You have Nikola Jokic. You have Shea, and you got to have Brunson in there. Yeah, it has to be. If anybody who doesn't, they don't know basketball and they haven't been watching.
0: No, we talked about it, and I had him right around there because you got guys that I think are more talented, Cade and. But I when it comes to what matters most, just winning, he's on a streak right now between even just last year, what we saw, he's been able to close out games and you can kind of depend on him. I think I think it's fair to have that conversation for sure. Let me go here. Karl-Anthony Towns, me and you talked about this, I think last week you were in. What do you do with that? 272, 4 years. Ding! That's a lot of money. Are you cool with that? Run it back.

0: Here's what you need to know.
1: Argentina's Lionel Messi scored 3 goals in a 3-0 opening win against Algeria in the World Cup game in Kansas City. In New England, Norway 4-1 over Iraq. 2 goals in the first half from Norway's superstar Erling Haaland. And France's star Kylian Mbappe with 2 second-half goals in a victory over Senegal 3-1 in New Jersey in front of over 80,000 fans. Saints defensive end Cam Jordan re-signed to play one final season. In the NHL, Vegas interim coach John Tortorella will not be back. The WNBA's lone game went to Indiana 113-91 over Toronto. Caitlin Clark 21 points, 14 assists. The Dodgers beat Tampa Bay 1-0 on a Shohei Ohtani homer in the 6th. Houston scored 3 in the bottom of the 8th to beat Detroit 4-2. The Twins were up 10-0 in the 4th and won at Texas 12-2. Yankees 12-2 over the White Sox. I'm Steve DeSager.
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9: 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I think I'm going to just guess. Coop didn't give me the mentions. 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So that makes the Green Bay Gobbler happy, possibly E-Dog from Long Island and Uncle Mo in Jersey. They're all very, very happy. So I lead this hour. To begin the festivities, we start out with a follow-up to a story we talked about in a previous episode of this show. We go to Dallas, where Cowboys wide receiver George Pickens, he showed up to work. Isn't that exciting? Yeah. People don't talk about it when you show up to your job? Okay. They didn't really talk about it when I show up to my job either. But there he was, Pickens attending the mandatory, as he said he would, mandatory minicamp in beautiful Frisco, Texas. Jerry World. It's right up there with Disneyland and Magic Mountain, the big amusement parks.
10: I love those.
9: It's a lot of fun. So they got roller coasters and twirly things and all that, and they've got a lot of fried foods. It's great. He had skipped the voluntary OTA. So if you didn't follow this story, perhaps you didn't hear about it. We know that Pickens initially was not real pleased with the franchise tag. Well, now he's singing a much different song. He expressed that he's perfectly fine with playing out the 2026 NFL season under the franchise tag. He's going to have to somehow make do, and I don't really know how he's going to do it. These tough economic times, $27.3 million fully guaranteed. And he claimed, of course, he's focused on football first. something that's never been said about George Pickens, that he's focused on football first. Pickens used the time-tested deflection that he's going to let his agent worry about that. I guess we have some audio just to prove I'm not making this up. Here's George Pickens of the Dallas Cowboys, the franchise player for America's team, commenting on his situation.
2: When I just think about the team, the run we could have had, you know, certain stuff just being in place and could make something bigger, I kind of think about that and take that into a part of a decision to make.
9: Okay. That was a lot of nothing. You know what that was? A fluffernutter. That's what that was. There was some marshmallow and some peanut butter. That's a fluffernutter. Yeah. Oh, there's more fluffernutter? Oh, give me more. Give me more.
2: Because the game going to be the game. The money is kind of tagged to it. You guys' job, the office job. You just kind of want to do your job at the best ability.
9: Well, he really didn't say anything. Yeah, that's like drinking soda or something. There's not, just can pop. There's not a lot in there. Yeah. I'm the same way. Like when my contract comes up and I negotiate, I don't do this for the money. Why would I do this for the money? Take care of itself, you know? Come on. Everyone's well paid, unless they're not. My God. Now, Brian Schottenheimer, who's the puppet coach there for the Dallas Cowboys, he, of course, waxed poetic about Pickens and his commitment to the team and the Super Bowl goal, which is really funny. The Cowboys are still selling that Super Bowl goal after all these years. You'd think they'd move on to something else, but they're not. And Shoddy noted that Pickens has been golfing. Okay, well, that's great. He's golfing. Must be nice. People that golf are either retired or don't really work that hard. If you work hard, you don't generally have a chance to golf. And if you do have a chance to golf, your body is so worn out by the hard labor, you don't feel like golfing. That's generally how that works. So we'll see what happens here. But Pickens, claims he's not going to hold out. Of course, he doesn't really have an option to hold out. He signed the contract. He will be a full participant when they get to beautiful Oxnard, California, just north of the Fox Sports Radio studio compound here in Sherman Oaks, just a few miles up the road there. A decent drive. And that's where they begin training camp. So that is a good jumping off point. Let us discuss the question. Do you believe George Pickens? We know what he said, and we played a little bit of it. Do you believe George Pickens is perfectly fine? He's good with the Dallas Cowboys franchise tag. So I've got Trickle Down, Gatorade, and Sherlock Holmes. What up, Holmes? And we'll combine all of these things together. We're going to avoid the third rail, my man. Avoid the third rail. All right, we're going to avoid the third rail. So A, to answer the question, is George Pickens perfectly fine with the situation? Do we believe him? Fat chance. Big fat chance. No, he's pleased with the tag. Like some people are pleased and they claim they want to pay more taxes. Yeah, right. Anyway, listen. Right now, Pickens is playing the role. He's a character. He's doing cosplay. He's playing the role of model employee of the month. He wants that parking space right in front of Jerry's World. Of course, it's just temporary. The cosplay will wear off. And the first bad game Pickens has, the first time he skips out on team meetings, and that will happen. We'll see how that goes. He's good with the franchise tag the same way people are really happy about going to get a root canal. You're like, wow, man, this is great. I'm going to get a root canal today. Deep down, he knows that this offseason was the golden opportunity to get that big contract. And despite the performance that he had on the field, there were still some questions. And I agree with the Cowboys not paying George Pickens. But when you look at the situation and the reason you would say that he's got a right to be upset, George Pickens, financially, because if you look at it, the reason he was able to play the way he did last year was because of injury. CeeDee Lamb, and he had injury, and he was out, and he got hurt. And so Pickens moved from supporting actor to the headliner. However, unless lightning strikes the same tree twice, back to back and branch to branch, those numbers are headed down, down, down, down, down. It's just the way it is. All right? Welcome to trickle-down football economics. That if the guy ahead of you stays healthy, that means you get fewer targets, which means you get fewer catches and fewer yards, and the stats are less, and then that means fewer dollars, and that's how that works. So the Pro Football Reference page for George Pickens. That Pro Football Reference page is about to go from the penthouse suite to the economy seating. Good luck on that. Good luck on that. And again, everyone's happy for the most part in June. It's hard not to be happy in the month of June. And just send me a text. Let me know when we're into like October, if things are still good. Yeah, because happiness is generally, if you're a receiver, directly related to how many catches and yards you have, touchdowns, and how many commas you have. You got a lot of commas, 27 million. That'd be the greatest thing in the world financially if I got it or you got it. And so he should be happy. I'm skeptical. I am skeptical. And this feels like we'll cross that bridge when we get to it situation where it's going to pop up. Now, we stay in Texas. We now go to the court system in Texas where Kansas City Chiefs wide receiver Rashi Rice, the speed racer Rashi Rice, who almost killed multiple people on the streets of Dallas. That was a little while back. Well, Rashi Rice, who does not follow any of the safety laws when driving, it would appear, or not most of them. So Rashi Rice was released from Dallas County Jail. He served 30 days for a probation violation situation. The sentence all stemming from Rice's involvement when he went speed racer. That was back in 2024. You might remember he was renting a high-end car and zoom, zoom around the streets of Dallas there and got into an accident and then just like left the car and walked off the highway and not my problem. You're hurt? Okay, call one of those billboard lawyers. Why not? Knock yourself out. Now, he had pled guilty to related charges, Rashi Rice, including racing and causing bodily injury, which seems like a problem. The probation violation, the reason he was in jail was because he couldn't stay away from

He spotted the TV cameras and a bunch of dudes with iPhones, because that's the new paparazzo, the iPhone mob. And so he spotted these guys, these middle-aged dudes with the iPhones out, and one had a TV camera. And he saw them, and he thought about, hey, listen, I'm playing for the Chiefs. This is zone coverage. I zig here. I zag there. I get to the open field, and I'm gone. Touchdown, Rashee Rice. Yeah, that's kind of what he did. Because I'm going to try to describe it. So he sees the people trying to get video of him. He then zigs and zags. He then dashes, darts down the street into a waiting SUV and sped away. Zoom, zoom. Got out of it. Now, the video footage went viral on social media. And there were people grumbling, of course, complaining about the reporters chasing after Rashee Rice. Oh, this is the media. Oh, my God. This is poor Rashee Rice. Oh, boo. All right, question. Do you feel bad? Do you feel bad for wide receiver Rashee Rice, the Chiefs wide receiver, for having to dodge a gaggle of reporters leaving the Dallas jail? Yeah, so anyone that believes that, and I'm skeptical how many people are real. As you know from listening to the show and my fifth hour podcast, it is the Matrix. It's a hall of mirrors, social media. So I'm not sure what's legit and not, and I think a lot of it's just bullcrap. However, if you are in that minority of people that think this is not right, poor Rashee Rice, I give you stink eye. I'm giving you the stink eye is what I'm giving you. Rice did not dodge the media. He treated them like cones in a combine shuttle drill is what he did. And honestly, people painting Rice as the victim, like, what is that mindset? Like, you're not using a broad brush. You're using a roller brush is what you're doing. Jeez. Bad boys, what you gonna do when the cameras chase you? Yeah, how's that gonna go? So what we saw was the ultimate reverse perp walk. You know, it's like the police, they just in New York a lot. I don't do it everywhere, but like in New York, when somebody gets arrested of high profile, they parade them in front of the cameras into the precinct. It's tradition. Going way back to the old days in New York. They do it in Boston and a few other places. This is like the reverse perp walk for Rashee Rice. Like, he's coming out, same cameras, same chaos, same circus, just walking out instead of in. Of course, he ran. He didn't walk in this case. And he didn't exactly look bothered by it. He had, in fact, he looked like a guy who was loving it. He had a smile on his face. And it appeared he thought for a moment he was giving an audition tape to the people over at Gatorade for a commercial. He was auditioning for a Gatorade commercial, rocking that fish-eating grin. And he's like, oh, man, this is great. Like, he was, like, signing autographs instead of leaving jail, and he was gonzo. And forget the whole debate we've had about turf versus grass. You've heard that debate, turf versus grass and all that. Fun debate. Rice was running a 4-4 on concrete sidewalks in Dallas. So that's pretty impressive, right? That's how the fields used to be in the 80s, kids, at the Veterans Stadium in Philadelphia and a few other places. They just had concrete. They put green carpet on top of the concrete, no padding, and that's how the boys played football back in the day, and that's why a lot of their brains are scrambled eggs right now. Yeah, so, you know, Andy Reid must have been watching that. Good old Big Red Andy Reid is getting his tux fitted for that big wedding between his tight end and that singing lady. Anyway, so Andy Reid... he didn't need a medical update because what he saw there, he watched Rashee Rice hit top speed on the streets of Dallas. And so he's ready for camp. That was his sign, Rashee Rice letting Andy Reid know and the boys in Kansas City that he's ready to go. All right, last word, to the draft we go. What? The draft was in April, you big dummy. Well, there's another draft coming up. Now, we know that Texas Tech quarterback Brendan Sorsby, the gambling man, Brendan Sorsby, is planning to enter the NFL supplemental draft. He's made that official, bypassing what would have been his final year of eligibility and his third different college, Cincinnati, Indiana. He was going to play at Texas Tech. The ongoing scuttlebutt, which is all about the big, oh my God, what's going on here with the gambling, the controversy, NCAA eligibility, lawsuits. There's talk that Texas Tech may end up having to leave the Big 12.

0: as a result of all of this that happened, even though he's not going to play there. So Sorsby's old coach at Cincinnati, his old coach there, Scott Satterfield, said people from the NFL have already started reaching out to him about Sorsby. And so the coach at Cincinnati, his old college coach at Cincinnati, says he expects an NFL team to give Sorsby an opportunity, despite the many bets that he made on football and his own team and against his own team and all of that. All right, so the question, NFL teams already making inquiries about the Texas Tech quarterback, Brendan Sorsby. Are you surprised? All right, so on this one, I just shrug my shoulders. I just shrug my shoulders is what I do. You don't need to bring in Sherlock Holmes here to see that much of this reporting is being fed by the, it's like a plant from Camp Sorsby, the PR people there. Like, hey, listen, we got to make this seem like this guy's really popular. Why don't we get some dopey bloggers and some social media influencers? The easy people, the easiest people to pay off are social media influencers. They will take money for anything. It's the easiest crowd. Imagine if they put actual, we have in radio, we have payola rules and laws that we have to follow because DJs in the 60s and 70s were getting paid to play records. Imagine if they did that with social media, it would kill the whole industry. If, like, you actually had to disclose legitimately who's paying you to say stuff. Oh my God. That would be the end. That would be, anyway, the point of all this is it just seems and it smells. Yeah, it smells like a plant. It smells like a plant to me. And if you believe that teams are scratching and clawing and trying to get information, desperately trying to figure out how to draft this guy, I've got a nice bridge in Brooklyn that we can put your name on. You can change the name, we'll just call it you. This is classic pre-draft, even for the supplemental draft, myth-making. You inflate the narrative and hope that somebody bites, that someone believes the bullshoy that you're serving up. And let's be real. Do I doubt that there is no interest? No, there's obviously some level of interest, but it's more of it's insurance is what it is. I think of it like insurance, where the NFL kicks every single tire. They go to tire rack. They kick every tire. Then they go to the parking lot. They kick the tire, even the bald tires. They kick them. And this is nothing more than your basic due diligence dressed up in a tux and pretending it is a gala is what it is. And nobody's fighting for the gambling man. Like, well, we'll see, you know, take a flyer on him, maybe. You know, who cares about a sixth-round draft pick or something like that? Of course, if you were Sorsby, you'd rather not get drafted and then just pick the team you want to go to, and then that's it. And they're just doing their homework. They're making sure that he's not totally radioactive, Sorsby. It is the Ben Maller Show, and we'll open up the phone lines right now. 877-99 on Fox. That's 877-996-6369. Also on the X Machine, at Ben Maller. That's at Ben Maller. The life and times of LeBron. Have there been new developments? I know you're very concerned about where LeBron. That's right, Maggie. Little Maggie. She's all grown up. She's a mom now. But that's okay. That's what happens. It's called life. We'll get to that. And we will do it next. However, it is the A block. And what hour is it? Let's find
1: out. Hour number one.
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16: All right, let's talk the United States men's national team. By now, you know we won. But it isn't that we won. Okay, we said Friday on the show, we think we'll win. It was how we won. That was the smoothest first half, the slickest, the best aesthetic, the most creative. I mean, until Friday, I always thought we labored to score goals. Even when we won, right? We wouldn't get that many great looks. Certainly an open play. Highly dependent on counterattacking and set pieces and corner kicks. But the ability to dominate possession, get great looks. You know, I always felt when I watched soccer, United States, we had some athletes, but we were sort of wooden. Really, where we were a little rigid. And we'd get opportunities and we wouldn't take advantage of them. And Paraguay, by the way, beat Argentina and Brazil in qualifying. So they're more than capable. Not a dynamic offense, but more than capable. But great athletes, here's what they have in common. You can go to Mike Trout in his prime, Mookie Betts, MJ, Dirk Nowitzki scoring. Great athletes make plays look easy. It's like, man, and that's practice and repetition and skill. And you can also tell from our attacking style that our coach believes in us. For years and years, everybody wanted to blame Klinsmann, Berhalter. The truth is, our coaches did not employ an attacking style because we couldn't. We'd get burned. We had to play counterattack.
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1: I know, right, Bill?
0: Unbelievable. So our music director, Lorena, knows what middle-aged men want to hear on Overnight Talk Radio, clearly. It is I, Bill Miller, and you are locked in. Those are on the podcast people don't hear the music, right? They don't know there's any music
1: playing.
0: I feel
1: so bad for them.
0: Yeah. You're not missing anything. Hey, we're here 5 nights a week, and if you want to be part of the live show, and take advantage of live talk radio. Yeah, it's live. We're doing live. At 877-99 on Fox. Now, you don't have to call in. We have plenty of content. We don't need to take a single call. And many of you think we shouldn't take any calls because the calls are terrible. We're gluttons for punishment. We still take calls. 877-996-6369. Or if you just want to hide out and you're at work and you can't be on hold. And
2: that's ass.
0: Yeah. You'll be part of the show on X at Ben Maller.
3: It's free. Hey, Ben, how you doing?
0: Oh, hi, Anthony. Yeah, that's Anthony in Louisiana. Call up in a little bit. Yeah. Anyway, you can be part of the show on X at Ben Maller. Lorena is here. She's in a good mood because it's the night we do the Queen of Hearts, which will be coming up later on.
1: We just love love.
0: You can say hello to Lorena, FSR Tech Queen, or send a question in hashtag Queen of Hearts. That'll be an hour three. You won't be listening by then, but that'll be an hour three.
1: And you could be.
0: No chance. Koopa Loop, a Bronco fan.
4: That's
0: a Bronco fan. And unlike the Broncos, Koop was not arrested again. So there you go. There is that. Anyway, back to it. Now, we roll on as we begin with a hodgepodge of football-related conversation here. And Ferg Dog says, I don't know about you, Ben, but I've got World Cup fever. I've watched more soccer the last few days than I have my entire life, at least 5 minutes.
1: I have a very serious question.
0: Yes, Lorena. Lorena has a question. Go ahead, Lorena. Yes?
1: How are we supposed to sleep and watch the games?
0: Great point. Well, you could watch the games and sleep. Now, the thing, I'm watching Team USA, and that's, I'll watch those games on Fox. I don't know that I'm really that invested in like Argentina or some of these other matches. Like, I've been watching baseball. Am I not supposed to say that? Am I supposed to lie?
1: I think
0: lie?
1: That's illegal right now.
0: I'm supposed to lie and
1: that,
0: say
1: yeah.
0: that I'm only watching
1: only soccer.
0: Okay.
1: It's only
0: all
1: FIFA
0: right,
1: right now.
0: Let's edit that out. We'll do that. Why don't we do that from the top? All right.
1: I'm dumping it.
0: I'm only watching soccer. That's all I am watching is soccer and nothing else. Nothing else. That is it. No? That was not believable?
1: Yeah. That was great.
0: No, but I'm getting messages. Like, I got some friends, like, really into this, and they're, like, messaging me in the middle of these random matches. Like, did you see that? I'm like, I don't know what to write back. I'm like, well, I wasn't watching. I don't know. Not a Burner writes in and says, I feel like the Cowboys have just enough this year to win their division. What are the Maller odds on this being the year to bet on Jerry's team? And we'll always bet against, you know how you say bet on black or whatever, we go to Vegas? Bet against Jerry Jones' team. You'll win money every year. You'll win.
1: That's
0: gobs,
1: rude,
0: gobs
1: Ben.
0: And gobs. Doc Dan writes in, speaking of rude, he says, I could see the Vikings drafting Brendan Sorsby. Why not add potentially another problem at the position? It's good at good way to approach it. You've got the little fella in Alligator Arms Murray, and then he can't play. He's a gamer who pretends to occasionally play football. And then you've got J.J. McCarthy, who just seems to be a college quarterback who for some reason was drafted into the into the NFL with like a first-round pick. It doesn't really make a lot of sense. He didn't throw the ball much in college, didn't play that much in terms of making throws. Michigan won not necessarily because of him, and it's wild. Wild and crazy. All right, it is the Ben Maller Show. I mentioned LeBron because we're all fascinated by the life and times of LeBron. There was a developing LeBron story.
1: Cool.
0: Yeah, I know you're very concerned about that. LeBron now likely to decide on free agency before July. Oh my God. No? That doesn't get you tingly? No? Okay. It is this is our June 17th show. It's still late June 16th, so that would mean do the calendar on that, and you say, okay, well, it's June 17th, and that means by it's 30 days in the month of June. So July 1st is, let's see here, we got to get through today. 1, 2, 3, 4, 5, 6, 7, 8, 9, 10, 11, 12, 13, 14 days. 2 weeks! 2 weeks! And then LeBron's going to decide where he's going to play. So exciting. No. And, oh, wait a minute.
1: I just can't wait.
0: Yeah, right. Lakers and LeBron James actively negotiating. Little birdie chirping. Lakers and LeBron actively negotiating. What's that conversation like? Yeah. Now, my favorite part of the reporting is the insider Gestapo saying, well, the Lakers have to present a compelling plan to keep LeBron at a reasonable salary. Yeah, I'm sure that's the case. Was LeBron going to run off and play with Golden State and have the over-the-hill gang there by the bay and find out and go live on Alcatraz Island and a little tent out there and live there and take the boat across to play the games, and it'd be wonderful. It'd be nice views of the skyline of San Francisco, and that'll be fun. It is the Ben Maller Show. Let's go to the phones, and we'll say hello to Mark, the full name guy, who is up first in the leadoff chair. We'll bump him to the top of the show. Hello, Mark, the full name guy. Welcome.
2: Take the A train, Ben Maller, right to Madison Square Garden.
0: Hey, Mark, I thought you were never calling the show again. What happened?
2: No, I thought I'd just annoy you just for the heck of it.
0: I'm surprised you were able to call up. Shouldn't you be on your way to New York to go to the parade and have your Nick onesie on and all that? What are you doing here? You're slumming with us.
2: Unless I want to impersonate someone that can walk. I just had surgery on my ankle.
0: Oh, you did? Okay.
2: 12th,
0: how did that go?
2: Lucky me. I don't know what to say.
0: I'm asking you a question.
2: I'm on my hands now.
0: How long are you on the injured list for?
2: Oh, months, bro.
0: Months, bro. All right. So you can't...
2: Achilles tendon repair. Ooh. And a fusion of the ankle.
0: That sounds really, really nice. That's like a really...
2: Yeah, you and your snap, crackle, pop. Just you wait, mister.
0: Well, if I'm lucky and I live long enough, I'll have everything...
2: Oh, yeah, Mark, it's so sensitive when I say snap, crackle, pop. You know, it never used to bother me except that I knew you were wishing for injuries.
0: I'm not wishing for injuries. Injuries happen, whether I wish for them or not. They happen.
2: Well, that's true. They do happen.
0: Exactly. Because humans are fallible. They break. That's the beauty of humans.
2: Oh, yeah, they break, and they actually can be repaired. If you're lucky, you may never be as good as you were, but at least you can still be good.
0: Yeah, well, you just have to figure, you know, everything's relative, right?
2: Probably will be walking again. Oh, maybe by Thanksgiving. If second surgery, it may not be till after the New Year's 27.
0: So you have to have another operation, though.
2: I have to have surgery on the other leg. Left knee needs to be replaced.
0: Oh, man.
2: So I'm doing a balancing act on an arthritic left knee.
1: Do you like surgery?
2: Oh, I just love it. How did you know?
0: Well, you really do get some good sleep.
2: Lorena.
0: You get some good sleep, don't you? You get a little good sleep.
2: You know me so well.
1: And it comes with a lot of rest, you know, like afterwards.
0: Yeah.
2: The part about watching movies, you know, like all day long. Well, even that can get a little tired, but it's not that terrible.
0: There's only so many movies one can watch. And now you have plenty of time.
2: I don't know about that. I have not watched a lot of movies until I got the internet.
0: Oh, okay. You didn't have
2: the years. I got catching up to do.
0: All right. Well, you seem to be in a pretty good mood by your standards, so that's a good thing.
2: Oh, yeah. I'm just so happy on all these drugs they're not giving me. Ha, ha, ha.
0: Why are they? Oh,
2: you know, I've already been through the small amount of painkillers, and I'm not really in a lot of pain. As long as I don't try to put any weight on my right leg, my foot there.
0: Yeah. Are you on crutches?
2: I'm okay.
0: You're on crutch?
2: I'm actually using a wheelchair, a manual wheelchair.
0: Oh, okay. All right.
2: My own here, Ben Maller. Oh, in a few weeks, I'll have some help with chores.
0: Yeah.
2: I may have one of those. It does not look like a New York sanitation worker strike, thank God. And I will be able to take the trash out myself and do all the...
0: All right. That's very exciting. We'd like to alert all the affiliates. Mark the full name. I will be able to take the trash out.
2: It's so great. I just wish everyone could have surgery.
0: Well, I've had a couple, and I'll have more to look forward to. So I can't wait.
2: Well, here's to surgery.
0: Yes, may we all have many surgeries to keep our doctors happy and employed. Yes,
2: that's right. Got to keep the doctors happy.
0: Yes,
2: you don't want them to kill them.
0: Exactly. Right. All right. Well, Mark, you're in a good mood.
2: I just wanted to mention Ben Mallett.
0: Oh, that,
2: I know
0: yes.
2: that you were celebrating that Knicks championship of the NBA.
0: Well, I've tried to tell you, Mark, the full name guy, that I do the show. Whoever wins, I have the show to do. Whether the team I like wins or the team I don't like wins, I still have the show to do. So it doesn't really matter to me who wins. It's more fun if certain teams win. It's more enjoyable to me, but it doesn't really matter. I have a tie. Whether nobody wins, no games, I come in and do the show anyway.
2: Did you not enjoy seeing a team play hard and win games coming from behind two or three times to win games? You did enjoy that, didn't you?
0: Well, I enjoyed the Spurs playing like choking dogs, giving the opportunity for the Knicks.
2: Rather than watching choking dogs just get pounded into non-existence. Yeah.
0: Yes. All right, Mark. You're very talkative today. There's other people that would like to talk. You're bogarting the time, and it's a bad job by you. We hope you feel better, though, and now you have a lot of time to listen to our show, so that's a good thing, right?
2: What's that?
0: You have a lot of time to listen. You can't go anywhere. You're a captive audience. You can listen.
2: That's true, Ben Maller. That is very true. That is upsetting to me, Ben Maller, that I cannot walk, okay?
0: I'm sorry you can't walk. I had nothing to do with it. I did not kick you in the ankle. I did not kick you in the leg at all. I have nothing
1: Happy
0: to do
1: healing.
0: Yeah, okay, thank you. There's a very angry. Now he's getting angry. See, he worked himself into a lather. The beauty of a Mark the Full Name Guy phone call right there. That's it, right there. The beauty of a Mark the Full Name name guy.
2: Settle down.
0: 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Time now for the Who Am I game, and we'll go to basketball, where the Knicks, Karl Anthony Towns, and me are the only NBA champions.
3: Who?
0: To average 15 or more points per game on 50, 40, 90% shooting. That means 50% field goal, 40% or better from the three-point line, and 90% or better from the foul line. Again, Karl Anthony Towns of the Knickerbockers and me are the only NBA champions to average 15 or more points per game in the playoffs on 50% field goal shooting, 40% three-point shooting or better, and 90% foul shooting. Who am I? That's the question. The answer, we'll get to it, and we will do it next.
3: Who?
0: However, it is the B block, and let's see, what hour is it?
4: Number one.
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0: Bill Miller and you. It is the Ben Maller Show as we continue on chopping down these overnight hours. The red eye flight, not quite at our cruising altitude yet. We're here to the wee hours of the morning. We thank you for being part of the show. And this show is saved in the podcast format every day. So if you can't hang out with us all night, you really definitely don't want to miss anything, because that would suck. You might hear something really funny from Jed Who Fled or Hollering James or who knows who. So keep listening. Marcel in Brooklyn. Dick in Dayton. All the characters that call in the show. So that's on the podcast. Also, the Fifth Hour podcast, which is available every weekend, Friday, Saturday, and Sunday. So check that out as well, and it'll make you very happy. Very, very happy with that Fifth Hour podcast, unless you're not. And then that sucks. Sucks for you. Back to it. Now, back to it we go. Time now for the payoff on the Who Am I game. This is where we pretend to be somebody else. Thus, we call it the Who Am I game. And
1: who?
0: We go to Pro Bouncy Ball, where the Knicks' Carl Anthony Towns and me are the only NBA champions to average 15 or more points per game in the playoffs on 50-40-90 shooting, meaning 50% from the floor, 40% or better from the three-point line, and 90% or better from the foul line. That is the question, and what is the answer? And Eloy from Compton says it's two-time NBA champion and forever Laker legend Slava Medvedenko. Yeah, well, he is right. I remember I was there the night they retired Slava Medvedenko's number, and it was really just a great night, the contributions, because there is a rule. If you play more than seven games for the Lakers, they retire your number. It's really kind of sweet that they do that. It's very, very polite and nice. Rob going with Doyle Brunson, no relation to Jalen Brunson. Are you sure about that, Rob? They look very similar. Doyle Brunson and Jalen Brunson, very, very similar. Chuck the Condor from Alf the Alien Opiner. There's me and Chuck hanging out together at the Clipper News Conference. What else do we have? Danielle Marshall, misspelled by Eek in Roseville, Minnesota. Pele, have you heard of this guy? He's incredible. From Ferg Dog, sudden soccer fan. Cal Raleigh, he's back. From Robbie the Mariner fan. And who else do we have? Page down. Scrooge is going with Black Luster Soldier. Is that an anime character?
2: Never heard of him.
0: I don't know. I might have made that. Yeah, he said. That's what he said. I don't know. Blame him. That's Scrooge. He's in the younger demo. What do we have? Page down. That would be the Camel Cake from Not a Burner. Yeah. I got a cake here years ago, Lorena. And I said, I want a camel because Adrian Peterson, he's a football player, and at his birthday party, he had a camel at his birthday party. And
2: like he wanted a camel as a gift.
0: Well, he had a camel. People could take camel rides. And so I got the Camel Cake.
2: Which was fun.
0: It was a really beautiful cake.
2: Did you get to ride a camel ever in your life?
0: I didn't sit on the camel because it was a cake. And no, I don't think I've ridden elephants when I was a kid.
2: I've ridden a camel. It's very lumpy.
0: I've been around camels and they smell. I remember they smell a lot.
2: Yeah.
0: And they chew and it's, yeah. Everyone chews. Bud Black of the Toronto Giants from Mr. Nice Guy. Oh, that's a good error card. Samaki Walker from Shane in Des Moines. Kendrick Lamar, who's 39 today, from Late Night Drug Tester.
2: He's old. What?
0: Yeah, old fart. Rudy's going with Kevin Hart as his answer. Scotty Barnes, face of NBA. Scotty Barnes from Analog Al. That's his answer. Mark, the full name guy from Malaprop. Very funny. Mark Eaton, guessed by Josh. What say you, Lorena?
2: Kylian Mbappe.
0: It's an interesting name that somebody told you. No, it's Larry Bird. Larry Bird is the word. The Bird, back in 86, Larry Bird.
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13: Argentina's Lionel Messi scored 3 goals in a 3-0 win over Algeria in their World Cup opener. Norway superstar Erling Haaland had 2 goals in the first half. His team beat Iraq 4-1. And France woke up at halftime and defeated Senegal 3-1. Kylian Mbappe with 2 goals. American star Christian Pulisic is called day-to-day with his calf injury. The U.S. doesn't play till Friday, a day game in Seattle against Australia. In the NHL, Vegas interim coach John Tortorella will not be back. The Dodgers won their home game against Tampa Bay 1-0 on Shohei Ohtani's homer in the sixth. The game took 1:52. Ohtani will pitch Wednesday, but not DH. The Angels' Mike Trout had a homer, 3 RBIs, in a 7-0 win at Arizona. The late-night game had the Pirates holding on 6-5 at the A's. Houston, with 3 in the eighth, beat Detroit 4-2. Yankees 12-2 over the White Sox. I'm Steve DeSager.
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0: Puckered out. Well, not out, but out. Welcome in the beginning of another hour of the Ben Maller Show. We are in the air everywhere as we huddle up and have a piece of the Mythstick biscuit, coast to coast, border to border and beyond, on the vast and noisily powerful microphones of FSR emanating live from the huddle. As we said, we huddle together, guaranteed human, from the world famous Fox Sports Radio studios, where Mikey Cano, don't you know, reminds us this hour made possible in part by our friends at Tire Rack. 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Did you know? 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You know, I took a whiz with Beckham back in the day when he was playing.
1: Oh, that's fun.
0: In, used to be called Staples Center. I was at a Laker game, and I went to the commode in the Chick Hearn press room, and Beckham came in. And it's when Beckham goes to the bathroom, he's got a security guard while he's, you know, taking the whiz. It's really, really awkward. The only other person I've seen do that is Stephen A. Smith. I had a security guard while he was at the Coliseum during the glory days of USC football. His security guard closed the bathroom down when Stephen A. took the whiz there. So that's a fun fact, by the way. That's an early fun fact this hour.
2: Ben Maller fun fact.
0: 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From Rochester and Monkey Biz Doug, he's in South Korea. They both said they can't get enough of Fox One. I said, you know why you can't get enough of Fox One?
1: Why?
0: Because you have World Cup fever. That's why. The excitement of the FIFA World Cup is now streaming live. We're doing live on Fox One, the official English streaming platform to catch every unforgettable moment. 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Download Fox One and experience the FIFA World Cup live. I know Andrew in Bakersfield desperately wants you to do that. So our lead this hour is from baseball. We'll get back to the commercials in a minute. But our lead this hour, I kid because I care. The show's popular. What do you want me to do? I mean, stop listening. They'll have no commercials. All right. So we go to Los Angeles, where Kyle Tucker is off to a rough start for the Dodgers, who won a 1-0 game against the Tampa Bay Rays. in a random Tuesday night at the Ravine. I love when the broadcasters get excited because the game was less than 2 hours. The people that paid money likely wanted the game to go longer, but the broadcasters have orgasms when these games go under 2 hours. Anyway, it was like the shortest Dodger game since the early 90s, like 92 or something like that. Anyway, so if you didn't see the Kyle Tucker story, we talked about this in a previous episode of the show. He has not only been a baseball player, he's been lousy. Now, if you're polite, you'll say he's inconsistent. He's on pace for 13 home runs and 87 RBIs, which is not exactly what you were hoping for when he got the big contract. Now, when asked about his pathetic performance for the Doyers so far this year, he dabbled Kyle Tucker in some self-deprecating humor, a little self-deprecation. So if you didn't hear what he said, perhaps not. Kyle Tucker, he spoke about the lack of consistency, the need for consistency, and noting that even good at-bats don't mean much if you can't sustain that over the long season. He said, quote, "It can work for one at-bat or two at-bats or something, but just got to make it consistent, just got to try and come back and do that every single time." So he said. And there were some other quotes, but that's a good jumping off point. So let us discuss the question, where are you at on the Doyers outfielder Kyle Tucker using some, I'll say light self-deprecation in the humor department on his performance for the Dodgers? So I've got fingerprinted, squeaky floorboard, and flying elephant. And we will combine all of these things together, and we will say A, B, C, and 1, 2, 3. That's what we're going to do here. So, number one. Honestly, we love it. And if I quit this job and decide to go into public relations, I will advise the people that take my counsel that the way to go is self-deprecation. There was a broadcaster in San Francisco years ago, Ralph Barbieri, I believe it was. He ended every broadcast by saying, "Angels fly because they take themselves lightly," which is a great quote. Not his quote. He just stole it and used it because that's what we do in radio. We steal things and use it. And it's accurate. I believe that Tucker should have leaned into it more. Of course, it's easy to have self-deprecation when the money's guaranteed, if you know what I mean. You're not singing for your supper. Your supper's already paid for. It's like getting on the boat and it's an all-inclusive cruise. Well, everything's already paid for. You can be a pig. Oink, oink, oink, oink, oink, oink, oink, oink, oink. But listen, self-deprecating humor is it's at the very top of the humor pyramid. It is self-deprecating humor. It's the sports equivalent of a preemptive strike. And these guys are so full of themselves, these athletes, they don't know how to do it. Most of them are not good at it. And there's only been a few. The greatest would be Charles Barkley. He's fine goofing on himself, and he didn't have a problem with that and all that. But it is a preemptive strike when you use self-deprecating humor. And Kyle Tucker is doing the one thing that the struggling jock almost never does, and when you use self-deprecation, you get ahead of the criticism. And these guys are so obtuse, a lot of them, they don't understand that, and they don't want to admit that they're bad and they're terrible and all that. Everyone sees it. So if you're willing to crack a few jokes about your own lousy play, then what you have done is you have de-escalated the opposition. You have taken away their ammunition, is what you have done. And you have upset the mob that is carrying the pitchforks and the torches, because what you have done is you say, okay, I suck. Well, if they say you suck, you've already said you suck. So whoop-de-damn-do. And believe me, the mob is restless. And the Dodgers paid a premium. They thought they were getting a Kentucky Derby-winning thoroughbred. And what they have gotten is a three-legged mule. That is what they have gotten, who is pulling a produce cart with three legs. In fact, Mark, the full name guy who's in a wheelchair right now, is able to move more than the mule that the Dodgers got named Kyle Tucker. At this point, based on just his performance on the field, Kyle Tucker deserves to be fingerprinted and booked on grand larceny charges against the Dodgers payroll and impersonating a good all-star level baseball player. And if you look at the deal, he signed the highest, Kyle Tucker signed the highest average AAV, average annual value deal in baseball, and is currently, if you look at his performance and how he has played, he is delivering the McDonald's dollar menu back in the day production. And that's what he's doing. If contracts were based on current production, Tucker would be getting paid with arcade tokens. Go play the skee ball. Here's some tokens. Okay, thank you. I'll go play the skee ball. Why not? And so the thing is, if you're going to be playing like a swamp donkey, if you're playing like a swamp donkey, at least be self-aware as a swamp donkey. And Tucker, he could have gone deeper into it. He gave a little self-deprecation, which we fully support. And again, he's got the guaranteed money. He can opt out if he wants. That would be funny. That would be really funny if he opted out, considering the way he's played. All right, now, page two, to the Bronx, the boogie down Bronx, where Aaron Judge is out and Giancarlo Stanton, all these guys always hurt for the Yankees. However, the Yankees have a problem with Major League Baseball stepping in. Do you see this? No? All right, so the Yankees were given some guidance from the league office on utility man Jose Caballero. Good name, Jose Caballero. Not a good player, but a good.

deadline for a batter to acknowledge the pitcher is the 8-second mark. Now, Yankees manager Aaron Boone, who's got tenured employment in the Yankee dugout, Aaron Boone said Major League Baseball emphasized looking up with plenty of time to be visibly ready, as some might interpret looking down or late engagement as not being alert. So that was the memo from baseball, the guidance to clarify what alertness means. That's exciting. Again, the core is the 8-second deadline. Now, Caballero, he says, hey, listen, I'm following the rules. I'm not breaking the rules here. The batter has until 8 seconds on the clock to engage. And that's what he's doing. He just does all these gyrations and all this shtick. And he's got this whole thing. He's like a throwback. A bunch of players used to do that kind of crap back when I was a kid. And so he's a throwback to that. And he said that he still needs more clarification from baseball, Caballero. And he planned to talk. He was going to talk to the umpires about this and all. He refuses to give up control of the timing to the opposing pitcher. And so this story is not over yet. The question, right? Major League Baseball looking to put the squeeze play to stop the Yankees' Jose Caballero, his pitch clock shenanigans, his routine around the pitch clock. How does this land for you? So baseball in the past, it's a sport that has always rewarded the pest. Am I wrong on that? I don't believe I'm wrong on that. That's a sport that has always approved the player who is annoying. Like Jose Caballero just happens to be a modern shot clock, if you will, because that's kind of what it is, a pitch clock. The pitch clock era agitator. He's playing for the Yankees. And he can turn a 15-second timer into psychological warfare. It's a thriller. It is an absolute thriller. Major League Baseball created the pitch clock. That was Rob Manfred's baby. And Caballero created a loophole for the pitch clock. And he's the guy. Let me tell you who this guy is. Caballero's the guy who finds the one squeaky floorboard and then steps on it every single time. Every single time, just to annoy you. It's classic gamesmanship. I'm fine with gamesmanship. It should be encouraged, not discouraged. You push the edges of the rule book to disrupt the pitcher and give yourself a competitive advantage without actually violating the letter of the law. Like, you know, people say, well, you were complaining about the cheating ass 1-1000, 2-1000 holes in Houston. And that is true because they broke the rules. They were using buzzers and trash cans and whistles and all that. That's not allowed. This is different. And if you don't understand that, that's a you problem. That's not my problem. That's a you problem. And so it's gamesmanship. He sees it as protecting his at bat, and the opposition and I guess some umpires are like, well, you're stalling. You're not following the rules the proper way. However, let's just be real for a second here. If pitchers are getting rattled by a little deliberate timing by a batter, that to me is not the rule is not the issue here. It's a mental toughness issue, and you've got a puddle on the mound is what you got, and that's the problem there. You know, puddle on the mound, and that would be the thing. So this is what mischief makers do, and Caballero would be that. For the Yankees, you know, the old line, you love him when he's on your team, you don't like him when he's on the other team, and I'm certainly not a Yankee fan. I'm not. However, that type of player, I want more of that. I want my team to have that type of player, because that's the kind of player that gets under the skin of the others, and those that are weak-minded fall victim to this type of activity. And there's apparently a lot of pitchers in the American League that have issues in this department. And so baseball's looking to stop him. Of course they are, because people are complaining. And he's leaning into it. He's like, well, no, I'm not going to stop. And then everyone losing their minds. Oh, I can't believe this. All right, now, that being said, final point. We go to Milwaukee. We had a star-studded debut for the Brew Crew. Say what? Yes, the Brewers called up their 21-year-old shortstop, Cooper Pratt. Who? Cooper Pratt from AAA Nashville. He made his Major League Baseball debut on Tuesday night, starting at shortstop, batting 8th, in a game the Brewers would win over the team named

0: after a bridge, the Guardians. So Pratt had 3 at-bats. He went 0 for 3. He had at least one error when I was watching this game. Had a lot of family there, unfortunately. That I think he's from Mississippi, and they were there checking him out. But he went 0 for 3 with an error. Now, the reason this debut got attention is back in April, you might remember, the Brewers signed this guy sight unseen without any big league service time to an 8-year contract for $50 million. He won the Powerball with a club option a couple years after that. So, yeah, we're looking at, you know, extra $10 million based on performance on top of the $50 million contract. So the question on this one, real quick, what are the odds? What are the odds that Cooper Pratt becomes a superstar for the Brewers? Or even a star? Even a star. So based on the number one measurement device in all of overnight talk radio, the Maller Sportsbook odds. Based on the Maller Sportsbook odds, he has a 150 batting average. That's a 15% chance when it comes to being a star. And I'm talking legitimate star, true star in Major League Baseball, meeting multiple all-star games, starting all-star games, MVP-level seasons, top tier, the nerds call it war, wins above replacement, and all of that. So that means, if my math is correct, my Maller math, and it's always correct, that means that there's an 85% chance that Cooper Pratt does not reach that upper tier and instead lands somewhere between solid regular and nice player who never becomes the face of anything. That is the overwhelming favorite. That's the overwhelming favorite here. The Brewers are paying an absolute premium. And this has become in vogue. They're paying a premium for a trip to Fantasyland, and they're riding Dumbo's flying elephant is what they're doing. Round and round and round. Then they're going to go to Peter Pan's thing over there. They're going to do that next. But they're $50 million. This is all in vogue now in baseball. A bunch of teams are doing it. They're like, oh, cost certainty. We're betting this guy's going to, we're going to bet a little, relatively speaking. Because if this guy turns out to be an all-star and as good as a, you know, face of the franchise guy, $50 million in that sport is peanuts. So they're betting $50 million that they're right. He's going to become good over the next 8 years. It's an analytical bet is what it is. They didn't buy a star. What they did is they bought hope wholesale. Wholesale hope is what the Brew Crew bought in baseball using this. Back in the old days, it was a situation they rewarded production. You had a big year, you got paid. Now you get paid on a projection. Some algorithm spits out that you're going to be good for the next 7 or 8 years. Let's pay the guy. So you're rewarded not on what you actually do. And I'm always skeptical of these guys that take the big contracts and don't bet on themselves. Not that I wouldn't do the same thing. I'm just skeptical of the mindset and how motivated they're going to be throughout their career, because they've already gotten the forever money with proper investment. You never have to work again. And so this is what happens when the nerds have taken over, hostile takeover by the nerds of baseball. They fall in love with projections. They forget about the reality that life gets in the way, right? You get older, you have family responsibilities, and you got relatives that start getting older. They drop dead. You got to deal with all that crap called life, and your performance often falls off, and they just don't factor that in to the equation. So do me a favor. Text me. I want you to text me. My friends in Wisconsin, my brother, he doesn't listen. He's in Appleton. Just send me a text there when this guy starts actually hitting and dominating Major League Baseball pitching. Let me know when that happens. Until then, he's got a chance to be average, and that's it, and it's just spreadsheet fiction. Well, this is not spreadsheet fiction. If you'd like to be part, 877-99 on Fox, 877-996-6369. If you'd like to be part of the program, they're calling it a, and by the way, on X, at Ben Maller, they're calling it a Foxy tribute. What would you call a Foxy tribute, and why does that get a mention on the powerful airways of Fox Sports Radio? You'll find out. We'll get to that, and we will do it next. However, it is the A Blockity Block. Is there a leprechaun in the building? Let's see here.
1: Number two.
0: He's writing his book right now. Is that going to be a New York Times bestseller?
2: Doubt it.
0: Probably not. I'll be in the book. He told me I'm in the book, though. So I'm going to be in the book. I always get every book that I'm in, I buy. There's a few people that have mentioned me in books over these. I always get the books.
2: Sign the book, Ben.
0: Well, I'm not. I didn't write the book. I'd like to write a book. I had a book deal lined up, and then it fell apart. So I don't know what's happening with that. I guess it's on ice right now. 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
18: This is going to be fun.
4: And there are some shows you can't miss.
18: Let's not overreact.
4: This is Covino and Rich.
18: There's a few things that people do, and it makes me feel like, what do you think, you're better than me? Like when Rich Davis talks about summering in Sausalito.
19: I think you're better than me, bro.
18: No,
19: but you know who did summer? The Million Dollar Man, Ted DiBiase. Remember he made his summer residence in certain places?
18: Rich often talks about his vacations, and he always says, Barcelona. And I'm like, all right, dude, you're better than me. Or when people back into the parking spot, relax.
5: I do that.
18: What, you think you're better than me, dude?
5: No, but why, though, Sam?
18: Are you that much in a rush? Because
5: there's people flying around the corner. You have to. It's easier to see people if you can face outward.
18: What do you think? You're better than me?
19: What do you think? You think you need to back into a spot?
13: I love it when people back in and it's not advantageous to them.
18: Yeah.
13: Like
19: you go to Ralph's to pick up a quart of milk and you get back into your spot.
13: Or it's the other way. So now you have to make this impossible turn around a car that's parked at a different angle than you are because you can't go in that way.
18: It says compact spot. And there you are, your SUV, all sideways, taking up two spots. What do you think? You're better than me?
19: Well, give me another one.
18: All right. When people are given soccer scores and they say nil, I'm like, can't we say zero? What do you think? You're better than me?
5: It's not part of the lingo.
13: So highbrow.
19: Nil.
18: It's how I feel. It doesn't make it right. So I'm wondering, do you have to?
19: Is that a personal attack at Dan Byer?
18: No, because we said the same thing with Pet yesterday.
19: Nil.
18: It's a soccer thing. It's love in tennis or whatever.
19: You adopted it, I suppose.
18: You have to say it. In tennis, obviously, it's love. In soccer, do you have to?
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0: Well, the Love Shack opens up next hour as it is the Queen of Hearts with Lorena. That'll be an hour, give or take.
1: I just love, love, Bill.
0: Don't talk to me. But it's the Queen of Hearts, hashtag Queen of Hearts, which many of you are too stupid to spell. So spell check on every device you use these days. So help us out on that. That'll be coming up next hour. Questions, you can call in. Most of you don't have the balls to do that. So just hide behind your screen there and send a question in, hashtag Queen of Hearts for Lorena. You can send your calls in. All the lines are full, so we won't give out the number right now. And number will be given out later because everything's full. Don't worry about calling in. However, on the X Machine, at Ben Maller, you can say hello to Lorena, FSR Tech Queen, and and Coop, at A Bronco Fan. Your comments can and will be used against you in the court of the Maller Militia. All right, back to it we go, and a Foxy tribute. What is that all about? We'll get to it. Coming up here in a minute, a Foxy tribute. That's right, yeah. That's what I said. 904 Ray writes in. He says, I heard PCA was trying to get a rule that you shouldn't be allowed to get picked off first immediately after hitting for the cycle. I saw that the other night. Yeah, Pete Crow Armstrong loves those Dodger fans, the Cubs guy, and he hit for the cycle. At Wrigley Field, went crazy, and then got picked off. Who goofed? I've got to know. Who goofed? King Rory writes in from Wisconsin. He says, Cooper Pratt's a better option than what the Brewers had at shortstop. Well, yeah, they had nothing at shortstop. And you don't know if he's a better option or not. He hasn't played. Anyway, don't you worry, King Rory says. Once this dude's hitting dingers and racking up the RBIs, I will keep you informed. I know you will, King Rory, and you will celebrate, and Stinky Cheese and all the boys in Wisconsin will be very happy. Fargo Pete, who's originally from SoCal, oh, he's become fully blown Fargo. Like, he's been there a long time. I met Fargo Pete, the Maller meet and greet thing we did in Minnesota. He drove up. He says, hey, Ben, Kyle Tucker cannot be booked on grand larceny until the Dodgers actually have to pay him the money, which won't be until, like, 2040. Hey-oh, hey-oh, yeah. That sweet nectar of the gods, deferred money. Now, Monkey Biz Doug would like to alert us that he'll be leaving the active member department of the Maller Militia. He will no longer be an active duty foot soldier. He's selling out. He's moving back from South Korea to the East Coast. He'll be on Eastern Standard Time, and his interaction will be altered, which is his way of saying, screw you, I'm out. Kind of like Legally Blind Christopher sold out and moved to London and left us behind, left us in the dust. And he only calls occasionally. And that's what happens. We lose these good foot soldiers. Remember Autobahn Butch? Lived in Germany, called us up all the time there. Autobahn Butch sold out. Butch came back to the States, lives in California. He calls in twice a year. That's what happens. These dudes, they love the show, and then they get back to their regular lives, and they say, screw you, I'm out. Of course, also, the main reason that Autobahn Butch can't call the show anymore, he's given up his campaign for Ricky Waters into the Hall of Fame. He's already given that up. Late Night Drug Tester says, after today's World Cup games, are we going to get a standings update to see who's winning the World Cup pick'em? That's up to Koopaloop. I don't think we're doing standings updates, though, are we?
1: I was curious, but you guys said there's just too many games.
0: There's a lot of games to keep track of, and we determine whoever wins the World Cup will be declared the winner, isn't it? And whoever finishes the runner-up, whatever team's second, loses the championship game, will be the second-place team. Is that how we're going to do it?
2: Yeah, that's what we had decided, because, I mean, these early rounds, like, how do you score them? Like, when there's... tie.
0: Exactly. What do you do with a tie? There's no ties.
2: And then
0: ties.
2: And then we thought it would be kind of weird if, you know, somebody does well in the early rounds and then they end up winning the pick'em, even if like their team's not even in the final. That just wouldn't seem right.
0: Yeah, that would be awkward. That would be awkward. All right. Let's see here. What else?
2: Nobody's been eliminated, right? Like you can't be eliminated yet.
0: I don't think so. Yeah, and this thing goes on until mid July.
2: Yeah.
0: So we've got
2: it'll get exciting once we get into the what do they call it? We're in the group stage right now, and then it's... Is it
0: an elimination round or something?
2: Yeah, exactly.
0: Yeah, like teams get eliminated. Yeah, that'll be more fun. We need some teams to be eliminated. Let's go to the phones. And eeny, meeny, miny, moe. Let's go to Trent, who's in Wichita. Hello, Trent. Welcome. You're on the Ben Maller Show. What's going on, Trent?
3: Oh, man, I just walked into the gas station.
0: Oh, really? It's always good in the middle of the night to walk to the gas station.
1: Yeah, I love that.
3: No, I didn't walk. I drove there.
0: No, you drove there. I thought you were walking. You drove to get. Are you getting gas or snacks?
3: I'm getting donuts, yeah.
0: Oh.
3: The donuts get dropped fresh.
0: They actually tell you the top donuts are not like Dunkin' Donuts or Krispy Kreme. No. Gas station donuts at like 2:30 in the morning are the way to go.
1: You're wrong. That's disgusting.
3: They are.
0: Any fresh donut is an amazing donut. If you've ever had a fresh donut, we did a show when I was doing local radio at the world's, well, I wasn't the largest one. It was the largest Winchell's west of the Mississippi in Southern California. I don't even know if it's still there. And so we did this remote, and they were giving us donuts. It was like that Homer Simpson scene back in the day where he was on the assembly line, and the donuts were coming right into his mouth, the fresh donuts. Oh, my God. They're so fluffy and light and delicious. Oh, it's so good.
1: Okay, I'll give you a pass. Winchell's has good donuts.
0: All right.
1: A gas station donut.
2: It's not a gas station donut. That's a donut.
1: Which place. One's the gas station donut place? Is it Winco?
0: Well, the greatest barbecue I've ever eaten is at an old gas station in Kansas City. Kansas City Joe's Barbecue. It's at a gas station. You can get gas and barbecue. Trent? What kind of donut? What's your go-to donut, Trent?
3: Man, you got to get a chocolate bar, maple bar, and if they got the pink with the sprinkles.
0: That's the Homer Simpson donut. You got to go apple fritter and cinnamon roll. You got to get those.
3: Those aren't donuts.
2: Exactly, Trent.
0: Those are absolutely donuts. Don't believe the propaganda by Koopa Loop. Okay.
3: Yes.
0: So you don't believe an apple fritter is a donut?
2: Oh, no, so you use that one as an example because you know that a cinnamon roll isn't a donut.
0: I said apple fritter and I said cinnamon roll.
2: Yeah, but then when you tried to prove your point, you used apple fritter because you know a cinnamon roll. You can't argue that.
0: I have never been to a donut shop that doesn't have a cinnamon roll. Because it's a donut.
2: But they have bagels and coffee, too. Are those donuts?
0: That's not the same thing.
3: Coop isn't a donut.
0: This is advanced algebra, Coop, okay? You understand? This is not plus minus.
2: No,
0: this is advanced algebra.
2: It's wrong.
0: It is not wrong. Trent, come on. Don't be on Coop's side. What's wrong with you, Trent?
3: I'm just telling you, man. Those aren't donuts.
0: They are donuts, Trent. Like, you know what? You're a schmuck. You're a schmuck, Trent. That's what you are.
2: An apple fritter can be considered a donut. I will give that. A cinnamon roll, absolutely not.
0: A cinnamon roll is a donut.
2: No,
0: donut.
2: No, donuts are fried. Roll is baked. It's a baked donut.
0: It's like an air fryer versus a fryer. It's both fried. It's the same thing.
3: I'm going to say no.
0: Well, Trent, you can say no all you want. You can be wrong. You can still say no. It's fine to be wrong. It's okay. You know?
3: That's fine.
0: All right. Well, enjoy your donuts.
3: I wanted to weigh in on something on the finals, actual sports talk for a second.
0: Don't do sports. And what's wrong with you? Huh?
3: I don't know if I heard you saying this, but I did hear a bunch of the talking heads getting after it. And Dan Patrick this morning talking about I keep hearing about how the Spurs led for so many, like a percentage of the games and things like that. And that's not a very good stat to say, well, we were winning 82% of the games. That doesn't matter, does it?
0: Well, that stat, I'll tell you what that stat is. It's a yabbit stat. Yabbit, yabbit, yabbit, yabbit, yabbit, yabbit, yabbit, yabbit, yabbit, rabbit. It doesn't matter. The only thing that matters is what happens when the time runs out. That's all that matters. That's it. I haven't really made a big deal about that stat, but as other people have, which to me is a more embarrassing thing for San Antonio. I would be more humiliated if I'm the Spurs. Thank you. Enjoy your donuts, Trent.
3: Hey, wait, one more
0: thing. Wow, come on. One more thing never works out.
3: Is that the weed man's brother who did a little bit better and actually went to school, and then he was like the first kid in the family to go to college, but he dropped out after a semester, and he made a little bit of money doing some shady stuff, and he's living comfortable, and Weed Man's just broke, and they don't talk anymore. Is that the story with that guy? And he made money off making the Roseanne song with his horn.
1: Does he have a brother?
0: I don't know anything about Weedman's brother. I do know that Weedman was very successful in the 80s, had a TV show in New York, public access, if that counts, and had a cult following. He ran a toy store, and then apparently when there was a big Wall Street collapse, he had made some terrible investments and lost everything. Lost his entire life, became homeless, moved to Florida, and I mean, he was hanging out with the party people in New York and all that, living the life. And his kid, I think you're referring to his kid, Trent. His kid is very smart and went to like Georgetown, I believe Georgetown, and graduated and has got, a good job and all that. So you're conflating those things. Fergdog says Trent doesn't know a donut from his tuchus. He says the cinnamon roll and apple fritters are classic donuts. That's absolutely correct.
2: Who is this, Fergdog?
0: That's Fergie. Of course, the official judge.
1: Get your knee pads, Fergdog.
0: Alf also says, I 100% stand with Ben Maller on this. Apple fritters and cinnamon rolls are pastries, not donuts. There you go. There you go. All right, I think I messed up the end of that, but you get the point. Yeah, So I was trying to get creative in this. I effed it up. All right. Well, you might have said something that I actually read. All right. It is the Ben Maller Show. Getting foxy with it. How about this? Some Knicks fans honoring De'Aaron Fox as he was the secret sauce for the Knicks to win the championship. His basketball malfeasance. So the Knicks fans have been buying Knicks jerseys with Fox's name on it to celebrate De'Aaron Fox. That's a good F you to De'Aaron Fox. Time now for the Insta Trivia. For the second time in big league history, the first pitcher in the majors to reach 10 wins, it's Aaron Ashby of the Brewers, did so while having all 10 come in relief. So it's Aaron Ashby of the Brewers and blank is the other. Again, second time in baseball history, the first pitcher in the majors to reach 10 wins, did so while having all 10 come in relief. That's Aaron Ashby of the Brewers this year. Blank is the other. That's the Insta Trivia. The answer. We'll get to it. We'll do it next. However, it is the B Block. And what hour is it? Let's find out right now.
3: Number two.
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0: Bill Miller and you. It is the Ben Maller Show. As we press on through the overnight hours, you can be part of this show. Many ways. We have the answer to the instant trivia coming up. Reminder, we're also on YouTube. It's at Ben Maller Show on YouTube. 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Unless it doesn't. On YouTube, Maller Monologues, other features only available. The real P1s are on that YouTube. Back to it. Time now for the Insta Trivia, and we'll have Mallory third degree. For the second time in baseball history, the first pitcher in the majors to reach 10 wins did so while having all 10 come in relief. That would be somebody named Aaron Ashby of the Milwaukee Brewers. Blank is the other player to do it in baseball history. That's the question. What's the answer? Mediocre Kabuki says Jake the Snake Roberts. Who else do we have? Late Night Drug Tester says Venus Williams, you are, who is 46 today. King Rory going with Mr. Beast as his answer. Well, that's a good photo of Mr. Beast. What else do we have? Page now, Shane in Des Moines says, one of the nicest guys I've ever met, Sebastian Telfair, is the answer. Andy in Lino Lakes, Minnesota says, one of those knuckleball pitchers. Is it Phil Niekro or Joe Niekro? I'm not going to say what you want me to say, Andy. What else do we have? Page down, Lionel Messi from Femi in Minnesota. Wrong. Oscar Pistorius, he's out of jail, though, isn't he? From our friend, wonderful Rob in Minnesota. Ron Peronoski from Eek in Roseville, Minnesota. That's his answer. Sparky Lyle from Chip and the Q's. Page down. Hugh Hefner from Trucker Joe. You got to have a fall guy. Wilbur Wood from Johnny Q. Bartolo Colon from JT the Wingman. What say you, Lorena?
1: I'm going to say Mr. Bicep, Ben Stiller.
0: The great Ben Stiller. No, that is incorrect. It's somebody named Roy Face of the 1959 Pirates. He went 18-1 out of the Pirates bullpen. There you go. Here we go.
2: It's Maller.
0: How about that?
2: To the third degree. Are you ready? This is when Big Ben gets grilled.
0: Koopaloo.
3: Calvin Johnson said in an interview on Monday that it's only a matter of time until someone breaks his single-season receiving record. He said there's no doubt it'll happen when the NFL goes to 18 games. Ben, do you think it'll happen before then?
0: Yeah, we've come real close. Cooper Kupp came the closest to breaking Calvin Johnson's record with the Rams a couple years ago. Justin Jefferson had a monster year a few years ago with the Vikings. Yeah, I mean, I agree with him. I think it's inevitable it's going to be broken. But it is 17 games instead of 16. Next!
3: 49ers fullback Kyle Juszczyk said that the Niners are being overlooked, but he likes it that way, saying if people want to forget about us, that's fantastic. Ben, are the 49ers being overlooked as contenders?
0: No, they're not a real contender, so they're getting the attention they want. I will promise you, though, Koopaloop, should the Niners outperform expectations, the same Kyle Juszczyk will say, nobody thought we could do it! Nobody believed in us! That's my Kyle Juszczyk impersonation. Is that?
1: That was great.
3: I couldn't even tell it was you.
0: Thank you.
3: It was reported this week that the Celtics are, quote, running the risk of alienating Jaylen Brown by shopping him in trade talks.
0: God forbid.
3: If something doesn't materialize, Brown could ask for a trade himself.
0: Oh, no.
3: Ben, do you think it's going to come down to that?
0: All indicators are the Celtics are looking to trade anybody and everybody other than Jason Tatum. My moles in Boston, that's what they're talking about. They want to reshuffle everything. There's an ownership change coming to the Celtics, and which is taking place, kind of a slow transition there. So, yeah, I would be surprised if Jaylen Brown's on the Celtics next year. I'm concerned he might end up on my Clippers. He's not a bad player, but I don't know. He's got one hand, not two hands. Hey, how'd we do, Koopaloo?
3: You passed this.
0: That is a win. Winner, winner, winner! Chicken dinner! Hi, it's Ben Maller. 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
13: Argentina's Lionel Messi scored 3 goals in a 3-0 opening win against Algeria in the World Cup game in Kansas City. In New England, Norway 4-1 over Iraq. 2 goals in the first half from Norway's superstar Erling Haaland. And France's star Kylian Mbappe with 2 second-half goals in a victory over Senegal 3-1 in New Jersey in front of over 80,000 fans. Saints defensive end Cam Jordan re-signed to play one final season. In the NHL, Vegas interim coach John Tortorella will not be back. The WNBA's lone game went to Indiana 113-91 over Toronto. Caitlin Clark 21 points, 14 assists. The Dodgers beat Tampa Bay 1-0 on a Shohei Ohtani homer in the sixth. Houston scored 3 in the bottom of the eighth to beat Detroit 4-2. The Twins were up 10-0 in the fourth and won at Texas 12-2. Yankees 12-2 over the White Sox. I'm Steve DeSager.
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0: Betting on the wrong horse, of course, of course, of course. Welcome in the beginning of another hour of the Ben Maller Show. We are in the air everywhere as we crowd around the magic radio box, and we are twisting, winding, and gyrating coast to coast, border to border, and beyond on the vast and glaringly powerful microphones of FSR emanating live from the success, the overnight success that has taken 25 years, actually more than that now, guaranteed human from the world famous Fox Sports Radio Studios, where 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The way that tire buying should be. And Mark from Queens said, hey, where can I watch all those World Cup games? And I said, Mark, calm down. I'll tell you. 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If you had the Fox One app on your device, you could have watched Lionel Messi score his first career hat trick in the FIFA World Cup there as Argentina with the big dominating win over Algeria. And that was on. You could have seen that. And it's a bad job by you not having that. But, Lionel Messi getting it done in a large way on the big stage. And then I got this other message, and I think it was Swamp Billy. Have you noticed Swamp Billy hasn't called since he bailed out on that boxing match with Blind Seabass? I've noticed. Well, he wanted you to know about gas. I wonder where he went. Where do you think he went? Back in the swamp? Swamp
1: He's
0: Billy?
1: Hiding.
0: Yeah, like he swam back into the swamp. Or walked back in and then started swimming. Well, we need to talk here. 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It's very, very important. Now, Lorena has told me if I don't tell you about this, she's going to poke my eyes out. And I don't want my eyes to be poked out.
1: I'll do it.
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1: It's beautiful.
0: Apparently we're not. 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What? Are you serious?
1: Oh, I'm sorry.
0: Come on, Lorena.
1: I'm sorry.
0: You're annoying the Russian kid. He's upset. The Scrooge is upset. What are you doing to me? Seriously. Shame on you. Mediocre Kabuki has had enough. Except he loves Home Depot.
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1: Woo!
0: All right. All right. That was a good shot. I almost hit the camera. I threw it right at the camera. I almost
1: Great
0: hit
1: job,
0: the camera.
1: Ben.
0: Thank you.
1: Great job.
0: Big hits on the YouTube on that. Big, yeah. All right. So our lead this hour, I forgot. What is our lead? Oh, that's right. Viva Las Vegas. Viva Las Vegas. So we go to Vegas. And the early reports indicating growing concern. I love that. Growing concern regarding the Raiders. Number one overall pick, Fernando Mendoza. And based on his early performance during the offseason program, the OTAs, things not looking so good there in Vegas. If you did not see this or hear about it, perhaps not. The chatter from the streets of Henderson, Nevada, the Raiders practice facility. That giant monstrosity in Henderson. So the word is that Mendoza is, quote, not where he needs to be and not where he was expected to be early on. He has been spotted at practice throwing behind receivers. His erratic throws stood out as a uh-oh situation. There were deflections and incompletions. Of course, incompletions happen. Generally, you look pretty good in practice. It's really hard not to look good in practice. And he hasn't looked good, Fernando Mendoza, in practice. There's been miscommunication. There's been some sacks because of the miscommunication. Things are not sounding good, is what we're hearing at the top pick in the draft. So that is a good jumping off point. Let us discuss the question. How do you react to the OTA struggles of Fernando Mendoza with the silver and black attack? So I've got Allen Wrench, rebranding, and Megatron. And we will combine all of these ingredients together, and we are going to make a pastrami sandwich is what we're going to make. Delicious pastrami with the proper bread, the right amount of mustard. Throw some onions in there, some other things. That's what we're going to do. So, first of all, number one, when you're the number one pick.
12: Number
0: what was
12: one.
0: That? Let's do it again. When you're the number one pick.
12: Number one.
0: All right. You're supposed to be turnkey. Is that a correct statement? I believe that is an accurate statement. Does anyone disagree? No one disagrees. All right. So we all agree when you're the top pick in the draft, you're turnkey. You plug them in and then you press play and you have some success. That's the way it is supposed to be. And yet out in Vegas, Fernando Mendoza is the antithesis of plug and play. He is not that. He is plug and pray for patience. That's what Fernando Mendoza is. And the kid showed up to OTAs and the Raiders all of a sudden like, wait a minute, we really do need an Allen wrench and a YouTube tutorial just to get him in the proper position, Mendoza. Things are not going well. And at Vegas, when you have the top pick and the Raiders tank, they played Geno Smith. That's a sign you're not really into trying to win football when Geno Smith is your quarterback. If you don't believe me, ask the Jets. So Geno Smith is out there last year. They tanked away a season, embarrassed the legacy of the Raiders. They usually are just bad when they try. They were not trying last year, the Raiders. That was Tom Brady who orchestrated the tank to get the top pick. And then they draft a guy, Fernando Mendoza, and they're like, well, wait a minute here. And we're supposed to get a franchise quarterback. I'm supposed to be the franchise quarterback, and we in here, and it's like a developmental science fair project with Mendoza that he's completely undercooked at this point. What about all the success in Indiana? Okay. Not helping. He's so undercooked. How undercooked is he? You can hear the moo. You can still hear the moo. That's how undercooked he is. Now, Mendoza is the absolute 180-degree opposite of ready-to-use out-of-the-box. Ready-to-use out-of-the-box. He is a work in progress, a developmental guy, which is being kind. Good luck, Godspeed to Clint Kubiak, the new coach of the Raiders, who has to figure things out. That was the hand-picked coach, the darling of coordinators, Clint Kubiak, got the Raiders job, and good luck on that. And the Raiders knew, some of the people the Raiders knew, this Mendoza was not ready because they brought in Kirk Cousins as a bridge quarterback. Of course, he's not just a bridge quarterback, Kirk Cousins. No. He's a Hello Kitty Band-Aid at this point, holding together a rather leaky roof atop the Raider facility. They're trying to buy time for a shaky rookie who is, I'm not surprised. Like we talked about this in the lead up to the draft. Like, what are you doing? Like, this guy should not be the top pick in the draft. You're falling for the moment because he has all the accolades and all that. And if you base him on his ability, he's like a fourth round quarterback that the Raiders drafted at the very top. I know it's embarrassing. I know it's humiliating. We said it before, and already, you know, OTAs, that's what it looks like. Now, to be fair, training camp and preseason will be the next line of testing. And so just hold your breath. Do not expect a dramatic plot twist. Unlikely to happen. Secondly, we go to boxing. That's right, boxing, the sweet science. The Money Team, back on our radar. Haven't talked about this guy in a while because there's no reason to talk about him. He's retired. He's washed up. Floyd Mayweather has entered the sporting chatter. Do you see this? Floyd Mayweather facing not one, but two felony charges. Two felony charges in Vegas related to a watch gone bad. So Mayweather purchased a watch. Not just any watch, it was a luxury watch for $200,000. This guy spent $200,000 on a watch, except apparently he spent nothing. Absolutely nothing. This goes back to December of 2024. Mayweather bought this luxury box, luxury watch from a place called Gold and Beyond, we are told. I've never heard of it. I don't shop in those circles. That's what I read. It's a luxury resale store in Las Vegas, Nevada. And so Mayweather, so the store thought, paid $200,000 in a check that was drawn from a Wells Fargo account that, unfortunately for Mayweather, did not have $200,000 in the account.
1: Oof.
0: Hate when that happens. Man, that's a bummer. Now, prosecutors claim that Mayweather knew the check would not clear. He wrote it anyway, and that's not allowed. That's not allowed. So Mayweather, he did not appear at the

You see, the store he purchased the watch from, as we understand it, delayed filing a formal complaint with the authorities in Vegas. They allowed Floyd Mayweather ample time to make good on the payment. They said, listen, we understand these things happen. You wrote a bad check, but just give us our money and then we're good and we won't go to the cops. And they waited. Again, this happened in December of 2024, and they waited through January and February and March and April and all the other years. And then they waited some more into 2026 and nothing happened. They said, listen, Floyd, just make good on the payment and you won't have to worry about anything. We're good to go. Now, we assume they just didn't want to burn a valued customer, and Mayweather buys a lot of expensive things. I guess he pays for most of them. Maybe not. Who knows? So after a year, over a year, no response by Floyd Mayweather, no cash, they finally said, okay, we need our $200,000, and they went to the cops. And so Mayweather, he's set up now for a rebranding of Floyd Mayweather. No longer Money Mayweather. How about a new name? IOU Mayweather. Does that, no? IOU Mayweather? That doesn't work? The IOU team? No? Okay. We'll workshop that. We'll figure that out. We're going to workshop that. So you imagine this. You spend your whole life building this brand, this mythical brand, the Money Team, and one bounce check and you've put a stain all over that brand. Of course, this is not just one bad check. Things have not been going that great lately for the Money Team. If you look at some of the stories that have been in the tabloids recently, this is just the latest in a string of legal and financial issues for Floyd Mayweather. Just based on the tabloids, there's a reported tax debt. There's other lawsuits. And, of course, the recent court order to pay $1 million in back child support to one of his ballet dancers at his club there in Vegas. He gave her an 18-year contract, unrefundable 18-year contract. So things are not going particularly great there for Mayweather, and he's ready to blow this popsicle stand at this point. Now, final thought to the TV land, and I will be Benny Buzzkill, the voice of reason, not Benny Brightside, Benny Buzzkill. So the 2026 NBA Finals between the Knickerbockers and the Spurs averaged 20.6 million viewers on ABC and some other cable channel out of Bristol, Connecticut. This made it the most watched NBA Finals in 28 years. You got to go all the way back to 1998, the last time an NBA Finals did better. And that was the Chicago Bulls over the Utah Jazz. Believe it or not, kids, the Utah Jazz actually used to have good teams and make the playoffs and sometimes went to the finals. I know it's wild. That's back in the Bronze Age in the 90s. There was no social media in the 90s. Anyway, so that happened. 1998 finals. The Bulls won that series in six games. That was Michael Jordan's last in Chicago. They averaged 29 million viewers. Now, just over that on NBC. And there you go. Had an 18.7 rating, 33 share, which is insane. So here's the question. I mentioned I'm Benny Buzzkill on this one. So are we getting the full story on the record-breaking NBA Finals television ratings? So obviously not. I am shaking my head no. And now, as the late, great Paul Harvey would say, for the rest of the story, the rest of the story, I've been chatting with my TV friends, which are better people because they're on television and they make more money. So these ratings are like a late night infomercial, but wait, there's more. Yeah, it's called inflation. Let me explain. So the numbers have been put through more Instagram filters than a Kardashian post at this point. Okay. Keep in mind, and I had a TV show for a couple years, show got canceled, whatever. Things happen. If you look at television, cord cutting has given a nuclear bomb to TV. And yet, we're supposed to believe somehow the NBA Finals are magically delicious and the most ratings they've had since 1998. Now, I know there's a lot of Nick propagandists in the media, and they're like, yeah, see? And they're spreading the gospel. They got their pants around their ankles. They're so excited about the TV ratings for the NBA Finals. I will be the voice of reason.

0: And I've pointed this out in recent weeks, and I have to repeat it because you're not paying attention. So all of sports TV ratings, if you've noticed, are to the moon, to the moon, to the moon, to the moon. Huge ratings. And it's like that great line from The Wolf of Wall Street. We're in Wolf of Wall Street territory. It's fugazi, fugazi. It's fairy dust. It's not on the elemental, the chart. It's not, this is a, it's a Megatron special is what it is. It's a Megatron special, meaning it's a Transformer story. It's more than meets the eye. It's more than meets the eye. And it's a case where if you look at this, you say, well, on the surface, it's record ratings. Why don't we believe the propaganda arm of the NBA? However, underneath, as we said, it's more than meets the eye. That's the issue. The NBA Finals didn't suddenly become America's most watched event. Again, the math just got friendlier, as it did for baseball and football and everything. Right? And everything. Nielsen, which keeps track of the ratings, they have this new thing they're called, I think it's called Big Data Mythology, which has been a booster shot to ratings across the board. Sports viewership, based on this new way they track the ratings, across the board, everything is up at least 10%. Rough, and sometimes more than that. Like the minimum seems to be 10%. Like the ratings all over the place went up 10%. You cannot compare the numbers to the 90s. There's also the fact that the finals have shifted from, you know, over the air TV, then they're back on over the air, but they were on, you know, cable some years and all that. So, it's kind of like comparing, the amount of horsepower on a Tesla to Secretariat. Well, Secretariat's the greatest racehorse of all time. However, a Tesla would beat Secretariat in a race. Jordan's 98 final drew 35.9 million. 35.9 million viewers. So, my point is we're not getting the full story. The game hasn't changed, just the calculators. And, you know, if I ever meet with the TV people again, I'll say, listen, if you put the TV show on, our ratings will go up by 10%. Cause everyone's ratings are going up by 10%. It is the Ben Maller show. Of course, our problem was not the ratings. We actually had pretty good ratings on the show. The problem was the advertising game was not particularly great at that time. Anyway, 877-99 on Fox, 877-996-6369. Also on X at Ben Maller. And get your questions in. The Queen of Hearts with Lorena. That'll be coming up a little bit later this hour. And so we look forward to that. Also later this hour, it's a big hour on the show because later on as well, we will have a riveting edition of Too Much or Not Enough. Here's the Maller riddle of the day. Norway, that's a country, Lorena. Norway soccer fans have gone viral for doing the blank on escalators in Boston. Again, keep it clean. It's a family show. Norway soccer fans have gone viral for doing blank on the escalators in Boston. That is the Maller riddle of the day. The answer, we'll get to it, and we will do it next. However, it is the A Block. What hour is it?
1: Let's find number out. Number three.
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13: Yeah. I'm going to prove all the doubters.
3: When Dan Patrick speaks, you better stop and listen. Yeah. This is the Dan Patrick Show.
13: You know, 4-1 feels like a blowout, but it wasn't. You know, the Spurs were in these games. It was just, you're waiting for a moment, and the moment never happened. But the moment did happen for the Knicks. And congratulations to them, certainly their fans. And Jalen Brunson is your MVP. And he spoke about playing with these guys to win the championship.
14: Words can't describe it, but I'll say I put a lot of time and effort into trying to be the best player I can be to try and help a team win. Just really thankful I have the organization, the coaching staff, my teammates to have my back every single day. I think that means the most to me.
13: And I know this is a narrative that it still seems to be people are not going to get off this podium. You didn't think Jalen Brunson could be. You're absolutely right. And you know what? Everybody else thought the same way. So for everybody who wants to point out that he didn't think he could be a number one, his own head coach in college, Jay Wright, is on record as saying he did not think he could be this. He thought he might be a 2 or 3 on a championship team. So move on from that. Enjoy your championship. I never understood this when you win a championship and then you want to vent at everybody. It's 53 years. Embrace it. It was a wonderful moment for you and for the city. For the San Antonio Spurs, I think Wemby got exposed.
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0: Bill Miller and you, it is the Ben Maller Show. A big hour of bits ahead. Everyone loves their bits. Too much or not enough. That'll be a few minutes away. Queen of Hearts with Lorena. And the Maller Riddle of the Day. You can follow the show on the X Machine at Ben Maller. I believe we need a contestant for Too Much or Not Enough. So if you want to play, call right now. 877-99 on Fox. On the X Machine, make sure to click that like button. We have the menu item on there. It's many of you complain about Wayne in Duluth and Truck Stop Fungus. Moan about that. It's right there at the top. So click the like button, the heart button thing there on that post for a menu. That's an add-on item on X. You can say hello to Lorena, FSR Tech Queen.
1: Hi, Bill.
0: And the host of Queen of Hearts coming up in a few minutes there. Hashtag Queen of Hearts. And Cuba Loop, a Bronco fan. That's a Bronco fan. Your comments can and will be used against you in the court of sports radio. Back to it. Well, first we pay off the Maller Riddle of the Day. Here it is, the Maller Riddle of the Day. Norway soccer fans have gone viral for doing blank on escalators around Boston. And the answer we'll give you right now. Let's see, does anyone know the answer? Sawman in Mississippi says doing the New Zealand haka dance. The Macarena from Eloy from Compton. Wow. King Rory in Wisconsin says they were singing John Cena's entrance song is what they were doing. Let's see here. Alf, the alien opiner, says the Batuzzi is the answer. Page down. The PP dance from Lady Sideburns, a fan favorite. The Harlem Shake from Late Night Drug Tester. Yes, the fans of Norway doing the Harlem Shake.
1: I remember that.
0: Yes. what else do we have? Let's see here. Ferg Dog says the Hick Adula is the answer. What else? Chance, I think he tried to say the Macarena, although he misspelled that. The Funky Funky from Donkey Sausage. They were doing the electric slide on the escalator from Andy in Lionel Lakes, Minnesota. JT, the wingman outside Knoxville, Tennessee, says the Wild Thing. They were doing the Wild Thing. The Funky Funky from Donkey Sausage. What else do we have? Inca Terror, jousting with alpacas. That's really funny, jousting with alpacas. What else? Page down, rowing a boat from Eek in Roseville, Minnesota. The Hokey Pokey.
2: That's alpaca. That's $25,000 yeah. Alpaca.
0: Fish kissing from Courtesy Flusher. Doing the Can't Touch This from Filler Up Phil.
3: Wrong.
0: Hammer Time. Can't Touch This. Macaroni. The Macaroni from Chance. The Nasty from Chip and the Q's. The Elf Splits from TMG. What else do we have? Timmy in Busco, Indiana says they were doing the butt. Oh, sexy, sexy. There you go. You have to sing it. I'm not singing that, Tim. Come on. Professional broadcaster. Steelers Nasty says, he had something about Floyd Mayweather. All right, that's enough. Do you have an answer, Lorena? The Maller Riddle of the Day. Norway soccer fans have gone viral for blank on the elevator, doing blank on the elevator.
1: Doing the can-can.
0: The can-can. No. Well, Eek actually kind of got this right. They were doing the viral, they went viral doing the Viking row. So they were sitting, the escalator was going up, and they were rowing, like they were rowing
1: a boat.
0: Yeah, it was really funny. It was really funny, yeah. So they're like sitting on the escalator as it was going up, and then, very dangerous, by the way. Because if they had like soccer gear, they had the flags on and all that stuff gets stuck in the escalator.
1: People have died on the escalator getting stuck.
0: But people lose like limbs and it's really bad. You get hair stuck.
1: Dangerous.
0: You can use your mouse.
1: Have you ever done the splits going up the escalators?
0: Oh, all the time. Back in the day, Lorena.
1: It hurts the back of your legs and your shin. But you know what?
0: Yeah.
1: It's pretty cool.
0: Is it cool? All right. Let's go to the phones. We'll say hello. Do we have anybody for the game? We don't. All right. Call if you want to play a game. 877-99 on Fox. Metaphor Kyle is there. Hello, Metaphor Kyle. Welcome.
4: What's up, Ben? Hey, really quick. If you ain't got nobody for the game, can I do it? I'll tell you my little story about yesterday, my blunder of a day yesterday. But if you ain't got nobody for the game, can I do it?
0: Well, I don't know if you say it like that. I mean, it seems like, you know, nobody for the game.
4: I want to do it. I want to
0: All right, hold on a sec. Hold on a sec.
1: That's like saying if no one's going to marry you, I'll do it. Like,
0: yeah, I don't want that.
1: Who wants to be proposed to?
0: Yeah, come on, man. I want the full bubble bath. I want the flowers. I want the chocolates. I want everything. I want the mood lighting.
1: Scented candles.
0: Right? A little mood lighting. I want the googly eyes. I want to see the bedroom eyes. I don't just want like, hey, listen, you're pathetic. Nobody likes you. I'll be your friend. I don't want that. I had that when I was in elementary school, and I'm traumatized. I'm middle-aged, and I'm traumatized from that. I don't want that again. Mike the Leprechaun. Hello, Mike the Leprechaun. Welcome.
3: Good morning. I also had the answer correct. Throwing up the Viking ropes.
0: Okay, you want a cookie? Would you like a cookie?
3: No. Oh, no. Give me a cookie for all my three picks yesterday worked out. Today I'm picking Portugal, England, and Colombia to beat the spread. So, yeah, it's not a list. Can I give a list of the people who said yesterday about tackling Marcel? Not a Barner, Justin Cincinnati, Eek, J-Dog, E-Dog, Alf the Opiner, Mike the Leprechaun, oh, that's me, Seuss, Shaden, the list goes on and on. Micah Decker, Ozzy Waz, Crazy Joe. So, yeah, these are all loyal soccer fans in the Boston Leprechaun Lodge.
0: Oh, they are. I didn't realize.
3: I forgot to mention late night drug tester, USA Sam supporter, and JT the wingman. Sorry. Okay.
0: You're doing list radio. We don't want list radio. Why would you do list radio? That's disrespectful to list radio.
1: You have Ben Maller's name tattooed on your arm. You should know list radio is against the law.
0: That's the highest honor you could give someone.
3: Lorena, I had a list of the songs, and he grabbed it out of my hand and tossed it.
0: I did not. That is incorrect. I did not do that. You're making that up.
3: Well, what did you do so?
0: I went on stage while you were doing the karaoke thing. You were singing, and I looked at you, and I looked at the crowd. I rolled my eyes and then got off the stage and went to the back and hung out with Alf the Alien Opiner and Danny DeVito and those guys. That's what I did.
3: Yeah. Okay.
0: All right, hold on a second. Let's just get to the game. Why not? Hit that. Metaphor wants to play.
5: It's another Ben Maller game. We've endured too many of these.
6: Is it too much or not enough?
7: Enough already.
0: Metaphor Kyle is in Viva Las Vegas, or at least somewhere in that area out in the desert. And are you ready, Kyle?
4: I is.
0: So the way the bit works, all the answers are too much or not enough. You have to get three right to win the game. You do that, we'll give you a golden ticket. If you don't do it, we will give you a different prize package. And in addition to that, you have an option of getting all questions right. If you get all the questions right, well, then you get something extra special. Two golden tickets. Question number one, James Wood. You know who that is?
4: The actor?
0: Baseball player.
8: James Woods.
0: James Wood of the Washington Nationals has 26 games with at least one walk and one run. Is that too much or not enough, Metaphor Kyle?
4: I'm going to go with not enough because I don't watch baseball, so I don't know enough, so not enough.
0: Is it not enough? That is correct. He has 31 such games. Only Ricky Henderson and Mel Ott had more before July 1st. Question number two, before the Knicks, there were 45 straight playoff appearances by baseball, NBA, NFL, and NHL teams from the New York City metro area that ended up without a title. Is that too much or not enough for the Big Apple professional sports scene?
4: That was way too much. New York sucked.
0: You say, are you sure about that? You say way too much. All right, is he right? No,
8: I think you misunderstood. Okay.
0: I think you knew the right answer, but you gave the wrong answer. It's not enough. The Knicks championship broke a streak of 52 straight playoff appearances by New York.
4: Oh, yeah, I didn't understand the question then. I'll take the L on that one.
0: You'll have to talk to your professor. Question number three. There are 15 players in baseball with 50 or more runs batted in so far this season. Is that too much or not enough, Metaphor Kyle?
4: I'm going to go with the Holler and James approach. Two, not enough?
0: What?
1: He's
0: trying to get both. He's trying to get both.
4: I'm going to go with too much.
0: All right, let's find out. That is correct. There are only 10. Only 10. Good
1: follow
0: job.
1: Your heart.
0: Question number four. This is for the win, Metaphor Kyle. Karl-Anthony Towns. You know who that is?
4: Yeah, cat.
0: Okay. Your buddy
4: scored 4 points in game six, the five, whatever it was.
0: Carl Anthony Towns had a plus minus of plus 200 during the 2026 postseason run for the Knickerbockers. Is that too much or not enough?
4: That's way too much.
0: You sure about that?
4: Yeah. I'm gonna say yeah.
0: So you're saying not enough is the answer, or no, you're saying too much is the answer. Too much, right? Yeah.
4: Yeah, too much.
0: All right. Is he right? No, it's not enough.
4: Wrong.
0: He had a plus minus of plus 258, the highest in a single playoff run in NBA history. That only goes back to 97 when they started keeping track of that. Question number five. This is it for the win or the loss,
4: right,
0: Kyle.
4: Let's go.
0: Don't choke. There are four rookies this baseball season.
4: I don't know baseball. Damn it. Dang it.
0: With 65-plus hits. And you don't have to know. Just the answer is 50-50. All right. So there are four rookies this baseball season with 65 or more hits and 10 or more home runs this season. Is that too much or not enough for the win, metaphor Kyle?
4: That sounds like a real stat, so I'm going to go with not enough.
0: You sure about that?
4: I am.
0: Okay, let's find out. Now you're wrong. I tried to help you. You didn't listen. You know what? You try to help guy out. He doesn't listen to you. Too much. There's only two that have been able to do it, and that's Sal Stewart of the Reds and some guy named J.J. Weatherholt of the Cardinals. Well, you didn't win, Kyle, but we have a nice parting gift, a lifetime supply of nothing. So if you want nothing, think of the Ben Maller Show. Contact us. We'll send you nothing. So you'll get nothing, and then a round trip to nowhere. So if you want to go nowhere, you can go nowhere. In fact, we'll take everyone in your family. We'll go nowhere. We'll send them nowhere, okay?
4: Hey, listen. Can you hear me?
0: No, I can't, because I got to go. Thank you. We have the Queen of Hearts with La Reina. We'll get to that, and we will do it next. However, it is the B Block. What hour is it?
7: Number three.
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0: That's the rumor. I hope you guys are having love and luck in your love life. Love in your luck life.
1: Easy,
0: I don't know.
1: Easy for you to say.
0: Or not.
1: Yeah. All right. Are you ready for questions?
0: Yes.
1: All right. This is very exciting here. We have actual questions from actual listeners. JT the Wingman writes in. He says, if the man grills the food for dinner, is it fair to assume that the woman should be the dish, do the dishes after dinner?
0: Well, I do like the tit for tat mentality on that. But usually the female's also making side dishes and doing other things too. I like the group activity all around, even grilling together. Like, let me get you a beer while you're grilling. You know, it can all be a group activity.
1: Well, I am the dishwasher at the Maller Mansion. I also cook a lot.
0: Do you have a washing machine too?
1: It's called the dishwasher. Well, mine's broken right now. There's more on that. It was fixed and then it broke again, so it's a bit of a problem.
0: So you're doing manual hand washing?
1: Yes,
0: right now.
1: Which is really a pain.
0: Now, do you
1: in the
0: do
1: ass.
0: It because you're more meticulous and you like it done a certain way?
1: Yes, yes. The reason I did it is because my wife used to do the dishes. And then I one time looked in the dishwasher, and at the bottom there were pieces of spaghetti and peas and macaroni, and it made me disgusted. So I was like, "All right, I better do that." And I did.
0: Yeah. I'll do it.
1: Yeah, I don't want that. So yeah, I wash everything off. Let's see, what else do we have? Lady Sideburns writes in, says, "What are some good safe words for playtime?" That's Lady Sideburns.
0: Oh, safe words are fun and a great way to communicate. You know, it could be anything.
1: Yeah.
0: Nothing too simple, though. It can't be like, oh, I love it. Like, it can't be something like that, right? It has to be something that you wouldn't hear normally.
1: Yeah, yeah. It can't be something that you might say.
0: Right. So you would never say kumquat when you're going to, you know, kumquat could be fun.
1: Vegetables, yes. We love our vegetables. Yes. All right. Let's say hello to James in Tacoma on the phones. It's the Queen of Hearts. Say hello to Lorena James.
2: Hello.
0: Hi, James. What kind of love question you got?
2: Well, question is, in next week, Seattle is having their annual naked bike ride.
0: Oh, fun.
2: And my doctor told me I need to exercise more. My question is, I weigh 310 pounds. So do you think me riding a bike new would be a great exercise for me?
0: I mean, yeah, get out there.
1: I wouldn't want to be the bike seat.
0: Yeah.
1: You might want to get one of those.
0: When was the last time you rode a bike?
2: Oh, I don't even have a bike right now. I can borrow one. And plus, I'm also 57 years old.
1: Oh, yeah. Well, I'd be perfect. You'd be the star of the show there. 57-year-old, 300-pound naked man.
0: I think you should get
1: a
0: mini bike. One of those miniature bikes.
1: Even better. Get a tricycle.
0: Yeah. Or a unicycle.
1: Right. And think of the women that'll be all over you there, James.
0: They'll
1: I love that idea.
0: I mean,
1: women love 300-pound men on tricycles.
0: Make the
1: and
0: most
1: bikes,
0: of
1: yeah.
0: it.
1: All right, thank you, James. There you go. Enjoy your naked bike ride. Andrew is in Bakersfield. Hello, Andrew.
3: Hey, Ben. A cinnamon roll is a dang donut. But...
1: All right. Ferg Dog says, how can... I mean, that's not what he called about. How can I get my girl to shut up about Love Island while I'm trying to watch the beautiful game soccer?
0: Put a donut in her mouth.
1: Hello.
0: What kind of question is that?
1: Yeah. Well, there's a joke there.
0: Is there a joke?
1: Over the joke. Why not?
0: I love a good donut
1: Did
0: joke.
1: I do the one from Rob in the 321? Rob wrote in. He says, if you start courting a mate and you find out that her favorite team is your team's main rival, is it a bad idea to move forward?
0: I've gotten this question before, and I like the rivalry in that relationship, but I do see a lot of girls jump ship and join their men's team, so, you know.
1: They sell out.
0: Yeah.
1: Late Night Drug Tester quickly says, is it bad taste to have the newly married woman Zendaya on my hall pass list?
0: No, keep her right there. That's where she should be.
1: That's where she belongs, right there?
0: Okay. She'd be on my list, too.
1: Really? Oh, interesting. That'll be next week. 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
13: Argentina's Lionel Messi scored 3 goals in a 3-0 win over Algeria in their World Cup opener. Norway superstar Erling Haaland had 2 goals in the first half. His team beat Iraq 4-1. And France woke up at halftime and defeated Senegal 3-1. Kylian Mbappe with 2 goals. American star Christian Pulisic is called day-to-day with his calf injury. The U.S. doesn't play till Friday, a day game in Seattle against Australia. In the NHL, Vegas interim coach John Tortorella will not be back. The Dodgers won their home game against Tampa Bay 1-0 on Shohei Ohtani's homer in the sixth. The game took an hour 52. Ohtani will pitch Wednesday, but not DH. The Angels' Mike Trout had a homer 3 RBIs in a 7-0 win at Arizona. The late-night game had the Pirates holding on 6-5 at the A's. Houston with 3 in the 8th beat Detroit 4-2. Yankees 12-2 over the White Sox. I'm Steve DeSager.
14: Okay, let's get started.
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1: Not going anywhere. No. Welcome in. I don't even know what that is. Welcome in the beginning of another hour of the Ben Maller Show. We are in the air everywhere as we congregate, a fine oiled machine, not a wobbler. It may seem like a wobbler. It's not a wobbler. Coast to coast, border to border, and beyond on the vast and dashingly powerful microphones of FSR emanating live.
16: Go live
1: 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The crown is yours. So that's exciting, right? The crown being yours. And but wait, there's more. The excitement of the FIFA World Cup is now streaming live. We'll do it live on Fox One, the official.
16: Do it live.
1: Not the impersonator, not the bogus one. This matters. 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Not dead, very much alive. Very much alive. All right, very good there. And I believe there was some room for some bowl or no? We don't need any bowl? We're good on the bowl? We need bowl.
0: No, I do need another.
1: We need bowl. I'm told we need bowl. Rob the Goatman wants bowl, and so does Overnight Joe. 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All right. Now, Lorena says, listen, because she got a message. I didn't get this. Lady Sideburns had sent a message. And then Hoosier Bill gave the atomic elbow, that schmuck Hoosier Bill. 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And at the World Cup, we had Norway take apart Iraq 4-1. In group play, as this is going on right now, France tearing up Senegal 3-1. Is that proper verbiage in soccer? 3-1. That feels like a blowout.
12: I don't speak soccer.
1: You don't speak soccer? All right. Well, okay. And Austria taking down Jordan, but not Michael Jordan, the country Jordan, 3-1. Austria with the win there. Some of the events, and of course, you had Argentina. Don't mess with Messi, as he had the hat trick there in the World Cup. Some of the great moments. All right, we good? Yes, everything good? All right, we'll get back to the commercials in a moment. We now pause for the Mallor monologue. So our lead this hour from the Fox Box that rocks, baby. Terry Bradshaw, surprisingly popping up on my radar. And I do have a bit of a history of good old Terry Bradshaw, and he popped up, and this has been making the rounds, the pinball machine of hot takes. So Bradshaw says he is not going to retire. Ever. Never. You're not getting rid of Terry Bradshaw. Did you hear about this? Perhaps not. So the Hall of Fame quarterback and longtime NFL on Fox studio analyst, Terry Bradshaw, 30 plus years at Fox doing NFL in the studio. He recently said that retirement is not an option. Said retirement, quote, is not something that I mean. I may not be with Fox, he said. That would be their call, not mine. But, he said, I would still be speaking, but if not doing that, I will still work the Bourbon Trail. Oh, that sounds like fun, the Bourbon Trail. All right, so this, of course, outraged some of social media, saying, oh, my God, Bradshaw, he should retire. Jimmy Johnson retired. Why is Terry Bradshaw not retiring? It's not right. It's not fair. We need Terry to go. He's too old. We hate old people because we're the Internet. We can't stand old people. That old thing. They're demanding that Terry Bradshaw retire. 77. Holy crap on a cracker, Batman. You're too old to watch football if you're 77, said the kiddos. Man. Anyway, all right, so that is a good jumping off point. Let us discuss the question. Terry Bradshaw saying that Fox, essentially he said Fox is going to have to fire him. He's not retiring from the NFL pregame festivities there. How does this land with you? So I've got the dog, PBS and Stealth Operation. And we will combine all of these things together, and we're going to make a hoagie. A gabagool hoagie is what we're going to make. And we're going to wash that down with a nice big pint of the Baba Ganoush. I know it's hard to drink Baba Ganoush because it's got the eggplant and all that in it, but just bear with me. We'll make it kind of a light version of Baba Ganoush, and we'll drink the Baba Ganoush. All right, to lead off, though. Terry Bradshaw, what he just said this week, he's making the rounds. I should get him on my podcast. I can track him down. Terry's been promoting some alcohol. He's not buying a commercial here, so we're not promoting it. Although if he does the podcast, I guess I'll give him a pop on that. Anyway, Bradshaw's been making the circuit, doing some shows and whatnot. And this is the most on-brand thing ever for Terry Bradshaw. He loves the weekly Giggle Fest. Way too much to walk away. And I get it. Bradshaw is basically squatting on the NFL on Fox every Sunday during the fall and the winter time. And at this point, he's the ultimate court jester. He really is. He absolutely refuses to leave the castle. And I'm there for it. I support Terry Bradshaw. Over the years, Terry has made it an art form. The way he does highlights, often butchering names, and it's become his superpower. And it's very entertaining. He's the only analyst, Terry Bradshaw, in America, who treats the multi-billion dollar monstrosity that is the National Football League like a county fair talent show. And he's living the ultimate American dream, Terry. A lot of the kiddos don't even know he played in the NFL because he played back in the Bronze Age. They're like, what? He played the blonde bomber, Terry Bradshaw? What is that? He never actually played? What are you talking about? And so Bradshaw followed a successful, not a great career. He was not a wonderful, he's a Hall of Famer. His numbers were not redonkulous or anything like that as a player. Anyway, Bradshaw played all those years, and now he's had a 30-year run, paid millions of dollars over the year to essentially laugh like a hyena on national television. And Bradshaw's, he's turning to the dog. We want dogs. In this case, he's double dog daring. Double dog daring the TV people over at Fox to fire his ass. And I am perfectly fine with this mindset. Now, full disclosure, believe it or not, in another life, I was reincarnated, but I may or may not have done radio with Terry back in the 90s. And there was a radio station in LA that I worked at that hired Terry Bradshaw to do a midday show. I was already doing the midday show, so it cut into my time. The good news is I got to hang out with Terry a fair amount, and even got to go to the avocado room at the Fox lot in West LA on Pico. And it was great. It was wonderful. Terry was could not have been nicer. He was one of the coolest people I've ever met in my life. And very kind to me. So I do have a pass with him. So in court, the judge would say, I believe the witness is compromised here and all that. He hosted a show called Lunch with Terry, which would have been the perfect radio show if it was only during football season. However, to hear Terry Bradshaw try to talk baseball, holy crap. And this was when McGuire and Sosa were hitting all those home runs back in the steroid boom time. And Terry didn't want to talk about baseball. But that was what everyone was talking about because all these guys were hitting steroid home runs back in that period of time. Anyway, Terry's always lived by the old cliche, if you do what you love, you'll never work a day in your life. Right? It's a good way to live your life. He quoted Billy Graham in this interview that he did recently, and he said, the day that you retire is the day you start dying. And I see myself staying active right up until the end. And I agree with that also. I've had some of my older relatives that have retired, and there's some that are doing really well. I got some really old relatives that live, most of them live in the Phoenix area, and they're doing really good. I've got other ones that retired, and then that was it. Like within a couple of years, game over. You know, that's it. Turn out the lights, the party's over. Game, reset the game, start over. That's it. So I believe in the mindset you got to keep going. Like at some point, I'll get whacked from this job, and I'll just do a podcast. That's what all the other losers do, where they do podcasts. I could be a professor too. I could teach that. That I could do that. That seems like a job I could handle, right? Professing. I got to speak in front of people, though. I don't know. Anyway, the key to a long life is, I've heard this from my older relatives, as you know, I'm getting older now, but is you stay active, you stay engaged, and you stay interested. If you do those three things, you'll live a full, solid life, and you'll slow down you know, the aging process a little bit. And Bradshaw is determined, Terry Bradshaw is determined to keep going strong, and good. If Fox wants to have him on there, keep going. If they drag him off the set, that's fine. I can only imagine angry Terry at some point, bitter and jaded angry Terry when he's not working on the TV, and then that'll be the most interesting and entertaining Terry Bradshaw. So, anyway, furthermore, to Tampa we go, where Buccaneers quarterback Baker Mayfield, remember him? Yeah, he told reporters this week that his contract extension talks are not exactly swimming along here, that they're unchanged, pretty much the same is the quote from Baker Mayfield as we... as he had talked about, we talked about this in a previous episode of the show. He said, last he gave an update, he said they're not anywhere close. I know we're very concerned about the finances of Baker Mayfield. Very concerned. Mayfield's in the final year, so that means he's a lame duck quarterback. Final year of a three-year, $100 million deal he signed back in 2023 with the Tampa football team. Question, do you have any advice? Is there any advice that you have for the Buccaneers on how to handle Baker Mayfield and his contract kerfluffle? So this is the ultimate playground game of contract tag, you're it. And so for Tampa Bay, this requires a masterclass.

episode of This Old House, right? This Old House. He's a nice, he's not old, he's middle-aged. Baker Mayfield is a quarterback. You know, it's an old house, nice neighborhood. However, the foundation, it creaks every so often. That's not good. There's some cracks in it. He gives you solid, Baker gives you solid mid-tier quarterback play, which means 6 or 7 games, he's very mediocre. 3 or 4 games, he's bad. And the rest of the games, he's pretty good. That's mediocre NFL quarterback play in modern times. So he's not elite. A handful of games he is, but for the most part, you can't count on him being elite. And 2025 was a clear step back for Baker Mayfield from 2024. And there are legitimate questions that have been asked whether there's long-term sustainability with Baker Mayfield. The man has stretches of excellence, as we pointed out. However, those are packaged around poor decisions. I think the numbers, I read 37 interceptions over the last few seasons for Baker Mayfield. So you're not that far away from an interception with Baker. So what should Tampa do? My advice is to let him play out the season as a lame duck quarterback. And that way you avoid the negative publicity, if you will, of a premature mega deal that could do in your franchise. Let's just see how it goes. I would tag him out. My advice is always tag, tag, tag, tag, tag, tag, tag, tag. That's my advice. It's the NFL's version of dating with separate apartments, right? Remember our buddy Jay Moore, former Fox Sports Radio talk show host Jay Moore. I read in some story that Jay Moore, who's married to the woman that I guess used to own the Lakers, Jeannie Buss, and they live in different apartments. So, and if you watch old TV shows in like the 1950s, they all slept in different beds because you couldn't fornicate on TV back then. So they were all in separate beds and all. Anyway, so that's what I would do. That's my professional advice. Will they listen to me? Probably not. Probably not. But I'd go year to year. You get the franchise tag. That's how I live my life, year to year. I take it 1 year at a time. That's what I do. Yeah. Most teams don't have the stones to do this. They just don't. Tampa should. And we're really at a fork in the road for the Buccaneers. As if you look ahead, coaches on the hot seat. Todd Bowles is certainly on the hot seat. There were people speculating he was going to be fired after this past year. And the Bucs are kind of in this rut where they're a mid-level team. They're propped up by a crap bag division, the NFC South. So that's where we are with that. And so if you get rid of Todd Bowles, do you change the quarterback too? Hit the reset button. All right, last thing. In addition to the contract, Baker Mayfield also, it was revealed, is going to be part of season 3 of Netflix quarterback documentary series. Whoop-dee-damn-doo, right? Whoop-dee-damn-doo. Now, Mayfield had turned down the show multiple times, had a change of heart. Now, the show's already in the bag. It was filmed during the 2025 NFL season, and this is produced by Peyton Manning, who's getting $60 million a year from that small cable channel out of Bristol, Connecticut, to put these shows together. So a lot of money there. Baker's part of an ensemble cast with Jaden Daniels, Joe Flacco, and Cam Ward. That's the guy that gave the famous quote, "We ass," Cam Ward. Mayfield had emphasized that he wanted to ensure that it wouldn't become a me distraction. And so he said, I want to be focused on winning. Question. Are there ulterior motives? Are there ulterior motives to Baker Mayfield appearing on this Netflix docu quarterback thingamajig? 1,000%, not 100,000, which is not even really possible. It's 1,000%. If you don't think this is strategic, congratulations. You are in the target demo of, say it with me now, kids, dum-dums. You're in the target demo. This is a stealth operation by Team Baker, the touchdown maker, Operation Stream Team, Baker Mayfield. You know the old line, man, he's playing chess, not checkers. No. He's playing algorithms. Baker Mayfield is playing algorithms. Yes, Mayfield is doing, he's doing the workaround where he's like, listen, we want to get publicity here. He knew looking ahead that the Bucs were not going to give him a contract. This is how I read the room. Tell me if I'm wrong or not.
So Baker anticipated he wasn't getting a new contract. He was getting feedback from the

0: Fox. They weren't ready to give him a new deal. So he's like, okay, I better do the show. People around him are like, listen, do the show and you'll kick some ass on there. And he's doing Netflix arithmetic is what he's doing. It's brand calculus, not charity. This is classic Baker Mayfield. He wants to be the underdog, even though he was the number one pick. Played at Oklahoma. I know he played elsewhere at Texas Tech. Top pick in the draft. He wants you to believe he's the ultimate underdog. And that's the brand. However, he wants other things in addition to that. And it's a leverage play disguised as humility. It's a contract year megaphone. Right? Big deal. Wrapped in that aw shucks. Aw shucks. Oklahoma charm. That boomer sooner charm. That whole thing. He's essentially running a political campaign. That's my theory on this. Baker Mayfield and his quarterback documentary on Netflix. It's like a political campaign without a voting booth. Ergo, he's weaponizing Baker Mayfield. The audience, the diehards that watch this show, he's going to turn the people to watch that show into foot soldiers to bully the Bucks to pay the man. And this is the first contract negotiation conducted entirely through a streaming platform. So enjoy that. And when Baker says, it's not me, me, me, I don't want a me, distraction. Yeah, on a show literally called Quarterback. Hello? It's called Quarterback. Mayfield is the ultimate guy who says he cannot stand attention while agreeing to have a documentary crew follow him in to Chipotle. I say, what's he going to put in his burrito bowl? I don't know. Watch Netflix. Reminds me of when Russell Wilson, that little weasel, was out in Seattle, and he could not go to a hospital to visit sick kids without seven different people. He had a sound guy, two sound guys, two cameras. There was a producer. There was a director. Like, what are you doing? Of course, we were ahead of everyone on that. Mr. Unlimited, we pointed that out a long time ago. People got upset with us, but now they've turned. They've agreed with us now. We were ahead of everyone else on that take. That was a hot take, projecting ahead to what was going to happen. Anyway, it's the Ben Maller Show. If you'd like to be part, 877-99 on Fox. That's 877-996-6369. If you'd like to be part of the program, well, it's the great game. It's also a great time to be duped. It's a great time to be duped. What is that all about? We'll get to it, and we will do it next. However, we go now live to the Lorena Theater in Sherman Oaks, California, iconic Ventura Boulevard. Let's see here. What do we have? What hour is it?
1: Number four.
0: She'll be making an encore appearance later this hour. We'd like to alert all the affiliates down the line. A second performance. 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
19: They're really funny in the morning.
3: This is the show that has two pros and a cup of Joe.
19: Who is Joe?
3: LeVar Arrington, Brady Quinn, and Jonas Knox.
20: There's been a lot of conversation about if the NBA Finals would have gone another game, which it didn't because San Antonio gagged another one away. But if it had gone to a game six, whether or not Victor Wembanyama would have been allowed to play, because there was a point in that game in game five where Jalen Brunson took a shot. Victor Wembanyama had his foot out and Jalen Brunson landed on his foot. Some people calling that a technical, would have been called a technical, pretty obvious call. And he was one away from receiving an automatic suspension. And so there's that. We've seen the elbows. We've seen some of the trash talk. And so the conversation is whether or not Wemby is a dirty player. And there's a lot of examples that you could point to. Draymond Green apparently was ahead of this before anybody. If you listen to him, this from his podcast talking about whether or not Wemby is a dirty player.
21: But here's what I will say. Victor Wembanyama is a great player. Victor Wembanyama is a European player. And I've been on record saying European players are dirty. And everybody's like, Draymond shouldn't say that. And I told y'all, no, Draymond will f*** you up. I'm not dirty. It's a completely different thing.
22: I feel like that was a total contradiction. I feel like dirty is jacking people up. I mean, you're getting fouls, Draymond. You're getting technicals. You're fouling out. Like, the referees are paying you a whole lot of attention.
23: The individual issue with Wemby is not, like, to me, a European issue and him being dirty and so forth. I think it's the fact that he's slight of frame. And I'll just generally say this to you.
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0: Bill Miller and you, it is the Ben Maller Show. 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That's at Ben Maller. And in addition to that, Lorena is here, FSR Tech Queen.
1: Hi, Bill.
0: Don't talk to me, Aunt Koopaloop, a Bronco fan. Your comments can and will be used against you in the Court of Sports Radio. Reminder coming up, Password, the word game of the stars in a little bit. Let's say hello to Dick in Dayton, the legend, the top music artist ever to come out of the state of Ohio. Hello, Dickster.
2: Good morning, Ben and crew. How are you?
0: How are the life of times? Summer, the weather's better here. The June, a lot of gigs, Dick in Dayton. You got a lot of stuff going on now. You're very busy. You're a social butterfly, yes?
2: Yeah, I've been helping a lot with Heather. We've had like a lot of activities, and they're bringing a lot of musical people in. Every Monday from 2 to 4, they have a group, and every Friday, we have a good group. It's good, but you know, Ben, there were so many people that came to the Stony Ridge, and they called me. They saw me with that picture that you came, and I just never had a better time down there, Ben. It was so nice.
0: Well, it was wonderful. It was great to meet you, Dick, in Dayton. We had a wonderful time. You actually left Ohio. You went to Kentucky, just across the line there.
2: And yeah.
0: It was a traumatic experience for everyone involved, but it was wonderful to see you there and to meet you, and you just get killed it on stage with Ohio Al. And I was very proud. I had two of my guys here, my core members of the Maller Militia, together. Harmony in the community. It was wonderful.
2: Yeah, so, yeah.
0: Yeah. And are you into the World Cup at all?
2: Hey, have you heard from my friend, what's his name, Hollerin' Al, is it?
0: Oh, you're talking about Ohio. I just mentioned you, Ohio Al. Yeah, the great Ohio Al. I can reach out to him if you want. You guys want to do some gigs or something like that? You know?
2: Yeah. Yeah, he said he'd keep, you know, contact. I figure he's been busy, but
0: yeah.
2: I had a good time. That was really good. But
0: All right.
2: I just wanted to tell you, guess what?
0: What's that?
2: I still talk to 92, the fan, you know, Jeff and
0: Titus?
2: Anthony Baskin. Oh, they just, I like them. And then I met Nick. He's on the night shift, Nick and John, and they just said, they were talking about the quarterback controversy, and I told them I thought they should use Sanders this year.
0: So that's your official endorsement? So Dick in Dayton is endorsing Shedeur Sanders to be the Browns quarterback. Is that accurate?
2: Yeah. Yeah.
0: Okay. That's a hot take. Amazing. All right. Well, thank you, Dick. Thanks for checking in. We're glad things are going well for you. Be good, all right? Be safe out there.
2: I'll keep in touch,
0: okay? All right. You better. All right. Bye-bye. All right. There you go. Hollering. Do you call him Hollering Al?
1: Hollering Al.
0: That's great. I love the Dickster. After I just said his name. I just literally said the man's name.
1: Almost as bad as Burrito.
0: Oh, yeah. Weed Man. Yeah. What's his name? I don't know. Let's say hello to 2% Chance, who is next. Hello, 2% Chance. Welcome.
3: First of all, guys, I really want to apologize, man. I've never done that before last night.
0: It's all right. We washed your soap out, your mouth out with soap and water is what I'm trying to say. So we're okay. You had a little bit of a potty mouth. And I think we should be allowed to say that word, Chance. I think we should. You were telling a ghost story, and then all of a sudden you dropped two S-bombs in the span of about 30 seconds, and we had to blow you up.
3: Yeah, it's crazy because, like, a few minutes ago I heard you say ASS word, and I didn't know. I mean, they're very similar, so it is kind of crazy.
0: I agree. They are. You are allowed to say ass, and you pause, and then you can say whole, but you can't say those words together because that'll offend a child.
1: Oh, my gosh. He should go to radio school and figure out what words he can and cannot say on the air.
0: Yeah. Every year, 2% chance, I go to iHeart University, and they teach me what is allowed and not. And I'm in the safe harbor. So we have a little more leeway in the safe harbor.
1: Yeah, we can play with it a little bit.
0: Yeah.
3: Is it true if you guys let a curse word or two go on the air, you can be fined by the FCC? Someone told me that before. Or whatever it's called.
0: Yeah, it is technically true. In fact, not only that, we're a national show. We're on over 600 radio stations. So it's conceivable that we would be fined
1: 600
0: times. Which would mean I'm working at Home Depot if that happens. You understand? 2% chance I will be getting a job at Home Depot if that happens. So,
3: man, that'd be cool running to you at Home Depot. So,
0: well, not only that, by the way, it's a great lead-in. You can upgrade your FIFA World Cup 2026 setup. Build it like Beckham. 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The Home Depot, official FIFA World Cup 2026 supporter, subject to availability. And Hoosier Bill says he lives 150 feet from a Home Depot, the one on Sunset in LA. And he says when he needs a potted plant or an orange bucket, you guessed it, I always walk over to Home Depot. So that's, and they have that the good self checkout with the handheld scanners. So, big endorsement from Hoosier Bill. Isn't that impressive, 2% chance?
3: That is impressive. Cha-ching, you just got the endorsement in. Let me finish this story. It'll be 30 seconds. So, anyways, got in trouble, went to this halfway house. I was like 17. Didn't believe in any of that nonsense, ghost or whatever you want to call them. Bed levitated off the ground in the middle of the night. I was in my room all alone. Everyone was outside. Someone was pounding on the window on a third-story floor from the outside, scared the heck out of me. There's a few more experiences, but you get my drift, right?
0: Yeah. I know. Are you sure this really happened, or people were they busting your balls?
3: No.
0: Because there's a hotel in Milwaukee which is haunted, supposedly, and sometimes the guys would play pranks on their teammates who were afraid of ghosts. And there was this guy named Adrian Beltre when he played for the Dodgers. He slept in bed with a Louisville Slugger baseball bat. I might not have been a Louisville Slugger. It was a baseball bat because he thought he could. But a bat would not work with a ghost, right? Because ghost, you can't hit a ghost. It's a ghost, right?
3: Yeah, it wouldn't work. The only thing I could do is pray and close my eyes and hide under the blankies. Yeah,
0: you got to forget. Suck your thumb. You got to suck your thumb too in the fetal position. Yeah,
3: 100% real. Changed my whole outlook on life.
0: All right, well, we'll leave it there, 2% chance. Thank you. Let's say hello to the Doc. You got the Doc in Chicago, the great Doc Mike. Hello, Doc Mike. You got the Doc.
4: Good morning to all of yous out there. I'm heading to Ojai, California, July 22.
0: Really? You'll be in, not that far away from the big studio here, Doc.
4: Pal. Yeah. I was out there in March for a week.
0: You didn't come by? You didn't visit us?
4: Yeah. Well, I was busy.
0: We're busy, too. Yeah.
4: And well, stay that way. If you know, I'm never going to retire.
0: You shouldn't retire. Keep going. Right? How old are you now, Doc? How old are you?
4: 81 and a half
0: for Doc Mike. Been calling this show for 20. How many years did you go by? 25 years, something like that? Some ridiculous amount of time. Oh, way back.
4: Guess what's happening in Chicago?
0: What's that?
4: Westward One has affiliated with Discore, and I'm back on the air.
0: Oh, I heard about that. I heard you've some of our old colleagues work over there, and you've been calling them up, I heard. So,
4: Black and Adala?
0: I don't know who that is. Let's say hello to Marcel. If you want to promote our show on their network, feel free. Hello, Marcel. What's going on, Marcel, in Brooklyn?
5: Oh, the Knicks championship parade, one sleep in. That will be tomorrow.
0: You'll be there, Marcel, yes?
5: Oh, absolutely. And you guys will be there, too.
0: Well, no, we're not invited. But you'll be, and we're not Knicks fans. But you're a Knicks ambassador, Aren't they having a big rally? Is it at Radio City Music Hall they're having the rally? Is that where it is?
5: Well, they're going to be actually taking to City Hall.
0: Oh, I thought they were having an event, though, like a rally type thing. Is that City Hall? I thought it was at Radio City Music Hall. It doesn't matter.
5: Well, actually, it's City Hall.
0: Okay. You're very precise on that. Hey, Marcel, did you see that there's a story in Boston? The Scottish soccer fans have been out drinking all of Boston. They call them the Tartan Army, have taken over the restaurants and pubs around Boston. So much so, Samuel Adams says that the tap room there, the Boston tap room, ran out of Samuel Adams Boston Lager over the weekend because these Scottish soccer fans drank them dry. How impressive is that?
5: don't drink and drive, folks.
0: Well, they're, I don't know if they're driving. They were just drinking the Sam Adams is what they were doing. Isn't that wild? Yeah.
5: Terrible.
0: When's the last time you had a Sam Adams?
5: Nothing.
0: What's your favorite drink?
5: Oh, give me a guess. Pepsi.
0: Wow, you are a rebel.
1: Pepsi is a good choice.
0: That is a hard liquor drink, Pepsi. Do your parents know, your Uncle Dynamite know that you drink Pepsi?
5: Anytime.
0: Really? Interesting. All right, well, you want to do TV picks?
5: Well, absolutely. And in just a few moments from now, your guess it. Password, the word, Game of the Stars. So let's get into it.
0: All right, real quick, TV picks. Let's see here. Seuss Dog is on. Hello, Seuss Dog.
5: Hello, Seuss Dog. Welcome to the show.
6: How you doing?
0: Marcel, he asked you a question. You didn't respond.
5: What's your TV pick from last night?
0: Marcel's very serious.
6: I think you watched some old school Hanna-Barbera cartoons, more specifically Space Ghost.
5: Oh, not a mixed match, but thank you for playing with us here.
0: No, all right.
5: Ben, go right ahead, buddy.
0: Doc Mike wants to play. Doc, you're on with Marcel. We're doing TV picks, Doc.
5: Yes, Doc Mike from Chicago. Welcome to the show.
4: I haven't had a television for over 40 years. It's all
5: four decades.
4: When I was watching television, it was black and white.
0: Attention, advertisers. You can reach this coveted demographic. Okay, I think you were watching the World Cup on Fox.
5: I guarantee you with the mixed match.
0: All right. Lorena?
1: I think you were watching Flowers in the Attic.
5: Flowers in the Attic on Hulu?
1: Yeah.
5: Not a mixed match.
1: Darn it.
5: Right. Loop-de-loop, go right ahead. This is going to be same with me and Ben. So what do you have?
7: I think you were watching the World Series of Poker.
5: Ooh, the word world is going to be mixed match.
7: What?
5: You know what that means.
0: Oh, I don't know. What does that
5: mean? Alert!
0: What?
1: Mixed match alert!
5: And to both of you, the word world, so I'd go with Ben and the World Cup.
0: Yeah, World Cup on Fox.
7: I got it too because the word world.
0: Yes,
7: is,
0: okay. Very similar.
7: Yeah, I got it. Okay.
0: Poker, soccer, it's all the same. It's competition.
5: Yes, it is.
0: Yes. All right. Thank you, Marcel. Appreciate that. Marcel in Brooklyn. Brandon's going to have to call back and Frank the Tank because we don't have time. We have password. Brandon wants to complain about it. What did I do, Brandon? There's nothing to complain about. You have a bone to pick? All right, call back with that. I don't have time for that right now. And we're going to have password, the word game of the stars. By the way, those soccer fans that got bamboozled, a number of World Cup fans claim they bought tickets to on the FIFA website and they were scammed out of hundreds of dollars. On bogus websites that look like the FIFA website. So they're now, of course, going to social media and complaining about that because that's what you do. All right. We'll get to the password game, the word game of the stars. We'll do it next. However, it is the B block. What hour is it?
1: Number 4.
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1: 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And the password is...
2: Password. You idiot. Password, the word game of the stars. Here's Ben Maller.
0: All right, right to it. Jed Hufled's going to play. Hello, Jed.
3: My name's Jed.
0: Who are you teaming up with, Jed? You got me, Lorena, or Coop?
4: Let's go with,
0: hurry up.
4: Let's go with Lorena.
0: All right. Mark on the north end. Hello, Mark. Welcome.
5: Good morning, Ben.
0: Good to have you. You got me or Coop?
5: I'm going with the man, you.
0: All right. You're out of the show, Coop. Okay, here we go. List of words.
6: This is Cooper Rye.
0: All right. 1 to 10.
5: Number four.
0: Jed,
5: number four.
0: You say number four. Lorena, number four. Word number four.
7: Ooh, this one's a good one. Let's go for, champion.
5: Winner.
7: No.
0: It's not a good clue. Let's go.
8: It really wasn't.
0: How about, she said champion, how about star?
5: MVP.
0: No. All right. That's not cool. Go ahead, Lorraine.
7: Super.
0: You didn't say it right.
7: Super.
0: You still did
8: super.
0: No, don't help her out.
7: It wasn't. Coop. I wasn't trying to do a Maller maneuver, but I guess that could have worked.
0: All right, go ahead.
5: Y'all talk too much. We're moving on to the next word. Y'all talk too much.
7: No, get it. Part. You gotta get it. Super.
3: I got
5: Hero.
3: It.
7: Yay!
0: All right, Mark, pick a number 1 to 10.
5: That really is. Oh my
0: number
5: gosh! Yes, that was amazing.
0: Number one. How about incarcerated?
5: Prison.
0: No.
7: Oh, good one, good one. Let's go with detain.
0: Jed?
5: Detained and incarcerated. This sounds like it should be like mine. The word should be Jed.
0: He doesn't know. You should know this. This is something that happens to you a lot.
3: I got it.
5: In prison.
0: No. Go ahead, Mark.
3: Arrested.
0: Yeah, there you go. We'll take that.
7: That was good.
0: We have the lead. I think we have the lead.
8: It's tied.
0: Why is it tied? I don't want it tied. Go ahead. Pick it. Hurry up. Jed, hurry up.
5: Nine.
0: What do you say?
5: Nine.
7: Hurry.
5: Rush.
0: Oh.
8: Yeah. Well,
0: come on.
8: Win.
0: That's bull crap. That's not right. Protest. 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
19: Know. Argentina's Lionel Messi scored 3 goals in a 3-0 opening win against Algeria in the World Cup game in Kansas City. In New England, Norway 4-1 over Iraq. 2 goals in the first half from Norway's superstar Erling Haaland. And France's star Kylian Mbappe with 2 second-half goals in a victory over Senegal 3-1 in New Jersey in front of over 80,000 fans. Saints defensive end Cam Jordan re-signed to play one final season. In the NHL, Vegas interim coach John Tortorella will not be back. The WNBA's lone game went to Indiana 113-91 over Toronto. Caitlin Clark 21 points, 14 assists. The Dodgers beat Tampa Bay 1-0 on a Shohei Ohtani homer in the sixth. Houston scored 3 in the bottom of the eighth to beat Detroit 4-2. The Twins were up 10-0 in the fourth and won at Texas 12-2. Yankees 12-2 over the White Sox. I'm Steve DeSager.
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0: I think I'm ready for a new one. 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
0: But yeah, I think I'm ready. 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And speaking of the World Cup, here are the results from yesterday's game. France, a 3-1 winner. Norway beats Iraq 4-1. Argentina beats Algeria 3-0, and Austria over Jordan 3-1. So we do have at least, you know, some sort of an understanding as to what the next steps are for old Brendan Sorsby when it comes to his run at the NFL. Tentatively scheduled a July 10th pro day. All right, so there's a tentative schedule for July 10th that he's going to have his pro day, and apparently teams have already started to reach out and have a conversation about Brendan Sorsby. Scott Satterfield, the Cincinnati head coach, he spoke yesterday about some of the dialogue and conversation that has been had there. Let's take a listen.
3: Yeah, there certainly have been scouts, GMs have reached out and just asking questions, and more on a personal level probably maybe than the football level, with their interest, knowing that potentially something like this could happen. I certainly think now that the news is out, over the next few weeks, there's going to be a lot more inquiries about him.
4: What do you hope teams know about Brendan, the person?
3: Mm-hmm. Yeah, I mean, he's a great guy, great teammate, worked hard, gave it his all. You know, I think just obviously a unfortunate thing that happened with him. And again, hopefully he'll learn from it and grow from it.
0: Can I ask you guys a question? Because I was thinking about this earlier, and I know we were talking to Pete Prisco yesterday, and he was saying, what did he say, like a third round supplemental pick? Like that was his guess.
1: He thinks that's where it starts for him.
0: Are we just assuming that he is going to go on the supplemental draft? Because I think it was Todd Monken said a couple of weeks ago when he said, oh man, that's a slippery slope when it comes to that. And I just wonder, are there teams in the NFL that look at this and go, I don't want to go down that road. Like I just, you know, it's not, you know, maybe if he's an undrafted free agent, which I think that's how it works. If he doesn't get taken in the supplemental draft, he becomes an undrafted free agent and then he would be available. I just wonder if there are teams in the NFL that look at this and go, unless he's this surefire, no doubt about it, first round pick, why would we even want to approach this situation? It's just too much noise for somebody to be brought in at this point during the offseason.
1: I don't know. I don't see that being the case. I think you could potentially get a quarterback who, you know, has high upside. And if you're really just concerned about what he did beforehand, that's the only issue. Is the NFL going to punish him or be concerned about him in any way with you using a draft pick on him? That's the only concern you have. Is he worth a draft pick where he could either fall back in this bad habit, or is he going to be punished potentially, and we're wasting a draft pick not full well knowing the clear picture of what the NFL is going to do? That's the only thing that I could imagine that would you'd be hesitant about. We've talked about it before. He can play in the NFL. Now, you know, he's not a first round pick in my eyes. Pete talked about him being starting the third round, people looking at him. That's probably where they'll start, because there's a good chance for some of these teams they'll have some additional third round picks with the compensatory picks. So third, fourth, fifth, you know, sixth, somewhere in there. That's where I could see him going. But we're going to find out. I mean, if you talk to the young man, you'll like him. It's not like you're going to come away not feeling like he can be a dude, or he can be a quarterback or a guy, a leader in your locker room. It's just going to be the betting situation and how bad it is. Because as we look at it on paper, looks pretty bad. I mean, I don't know if Indian cricket was involved, but I feel like there's a lot of different sports that were involved in this.
0: The New Delhi Daredevils, man. That's my team. Love Indian cricket.
1: Again, you and him are on the same page. So I love the guy.
0: I think he's great. I don't want to try and make it to where he can't have an NFL career. I just wonder if there are teams that look at this and go, man, the guy was betting on his own team. I don't want to deal with it. We're good. And I just wonder how many teams in the NFL fall in that category.
1: But again, I don't even think the team's the one that's as much at risk. If they take him and it happens again, there's some other issue. Ultimately, it hurts his career. You know, for them, they miss on a pick, but it is what it is. They took the risk to take him in the first place to see what he could be.
5: Talent talks, BS walks. If, what does Steve Keim say? He said if Hannibal Lecter could play ball and had talent, they wouldn't say he was a serial killer. They say he had an eating disorder. That's, so when you think about it, as crazy as that sounds, when a guy has talent, teams are going to, try to figure out how they can use him. And if it's low impact, which this is, supplemental draft, especially if it is what Prisco is projecting, if it's a first round, if it's leveraged that way, it's a little different, but it's still, to me, it's still, is it worth the risk? It's going to be his talent that dictates that. The rest of it, I think it was stated one time before, previously, this isn't the NFL's problem. And it might have been you, Jonas, and I think you said that.
0: If it was a good point, it was me, just so we're clear here.
5: Man. Okay, all right. Basically, that it getting handled and the case being dropped, it not being a case from him anymore, him declaring for the supplemental draft, it all but kind of closes up shop on Brendan Sorsby, the story, as it applies to, is this going to continue on? I don't see it following him to the National Football League. And if it does, honestly speaking, hell, maybe a month ago I would have said this is something you have to be careful about. This is something that you have to measure and watch. But if you can get through what Mike Vrabel just got through and it not be a discussion point now. Yes. It's not even a discussion point now.
1: trying to bring it all the way to week one.
5: All I'm saying is
1: I commend you. You're trying.
5: No, I'm not. I promise I'm not. I
1: would give you a hug because I feel like this subject, you're upset. It's not.
5: I'm not upset at all. Honestly,
0: by the way, LeVar,
5: I'm the one person that isn't upset about this.
0: By the way, today is the day reportedly that the Athletic is going to release their findings. And I was just talking to Ben Maller, and he told me that the Sports Hub in Boston, Felger and Maz, they talked about your take on the Vrabel Rossini stuff going on. So.
5: Yeah. Well, I know is if something as big as that is not a bigger story than what it is at this point, then why would you care about a young kid who was gambling while he was in college and now isn't allowed to play in college and is in the league now? Unless he's a starter, unless he were to climb the ladder of becoming a starter, this is really just becomes a cliff note to his career. It really is. So to me, I don't even see it being that big of a deal once he starts to continue to move forward. The only way it becomes a deal is two ways. One, if he starts, or two, if he starts gambling again and he gets caught. And that's the only two ways that I see this becoming a thing.
0: Can I all right, so which would you say is a bigger issue? a player who bet on his own team, not against, but bet on his own team. But he did take the under against their quarterback, right? So that is kind of betting against his team. Didn't he take the under in yards or something along those lines? That was one of the prop bets he had. But whatever, quarterback betting on his own team or a reporter who may or may not have been lit up by a head coach on a rooftop in Sedona. What would you say is the
1: I think he also took the under in LaVar's sacks at one point in time when he was playing for Washington.
0: Really?
1: Just saying.
0: Yeah. Wow, he was ahead of... Jeez. He
5: probably hit.
0: He was really...
5: he was alive? Jeez.
0: That's not...
5: I was a linebacker. I mean, you know, they didn't rush me very much in the league.
0: So. Help Bruce Smith get his record, though.
5: I was there. I was the one. We ran the stunt.
0: So I mean, just answer the question, though. Like, a reporter getting cracked on a rooftop by a head coach or a guy betting on his team.
1: I mean, when you say cracked, what do you mean? That's kind of like open for interpretation.
5: Well, he's trying to make it very graphic is what he's doing.
0: I'm
1: asking, like, what do you mean when you're saying cracked?
0: I mean, like, listen.
5: Like, it's like the good nut. Like,
0: holding hands. Oh,
5: wow. The Tom Brady drink.
0: Just holding hands. I just wonder... Because you mentioned
5: what is it called? Q. What are you drinking?
0: The Brady coconut water. The Tom Brady coconut water. I don't know.
1: Don't put my name on that. No, I don't want any part of that. It's endosperm. No. That's what it is.
6: I'm partial.
1: Sipping on gin and juice.
5: but Diana and Mike was out though. They was outdoor sperm.
0: I just
1: Jonas is trying to put this on you, but it's really on him.
0: I don't listen. Yeah, I don't drink coconut water. It's not my thing.
5: Huh. All right.
0: But
5: it's the head coach having an affair is the bigger story.
0: Really? I mean, than a player betting on his own team?
5: Than a college player betting on his own team?
1: I mean, I'll put it this way. Sorsby's gotten way more run of late than Rossini and Vrabel.
0: Yeah.
5: But if they both hit at the same time, which one has more attention?
1: I don't know, man. Like, the whole betting thing is just, it rips away from the integrity of the game. Like, what we're talking about with Diana Rossini and Mike Vrabel.
5: Oh, that doesn't take away from the integrity of the game.
1: Well, not the game, but it... You could say it does from the reporting side, I guess. But once the game starts, the game starts. Like, this dude taking the under of one of your teammates' passing yards.
0: Yeah, that is betting against your own team, by the way. Like, I don't understand.
1: Yeah, that's
0: a
1: pretty big deal.
0: It's like, I just, like, it's problematic, and we're just going to, like,
5: I think the issue itself is a bigger deal. But is the issue itself connected to a relatively – nobody knows who Brendan Sorsby is outside of this.
1: Outside nobody. Of this,
5: yeah, I don't think he's significant enough a figure. Like, if you had said somebody like Jeremiah Smith or somebody like that got caught doing this – then I think that it's a much bigger deal. But I just think that he's not a big enough star to me where the allegations against him are so damning. Like, it's bad, but I would think that you got to connect it

0: I'm going to get off on a side note, but LeVar, did your kids do swim? Any of them?
1: Yeah, sure. I got one that surfs.
0: Well, no, I meant like competitively.
1: No.
0: Okay. Here's my gripe. For parents out there as kids that swim, we had a swim meet yesterday. Oh, I mean, my kids are young, right? I've got a 6, 7, a 9-year-old, and there was multiple times they're doing like the breaststroke or the butterfly. Like half the entire heat got DQ'd because they didn't have the proper form. And I keep sitting there looking at myself thinking, like, they're 7 years old. Like, we have a little bit of grace with the form on this. Like,
2: jeez. Like, DQ'd?
0: They literally DQ'd half the heat because, I don't even know what the explanation is. I'm really curious because I'm watching, and granted, I have no idea about swimming at all. I'm just rooting them on. But I'm sitting there thinking, like, oh, that looks like a butterfly, or that looks like a breaststroke. Like, you know, everyone knows freestyle and backstroke. That's pretty easy to see. But I'm like, how are you DQing kids for, like, what, they're not kicking their legs the proper way or something? Like, I'm really curious to hear this explanation, but not to get off on a tangent. Sorry. I just, God, that's been bothering me since last night.
1: They do have the motions online, though. For some strange reason, I know this. Because I've seen the strokes before. I think I've asked this question in the past. Like, how do you differentiate the strokes? Because you can, I know what a butterfly stroke looks like, right? You know what it looks like. But what constitutes what makes it a legal stroke? So I don't know. But no, I've never had a kid compete. How does one's kid settle in on competitively? Yeah, I want to swim. I want to do meets at a young age like that. I don't know how that.
0: Well, you get them involved because you want them to do something active, but then it's like, oh, this is actually kind of fun. It's like track. Like, I would get them involved in track right now if I could at this age, but there's not really many great track programs anywhere close to where we live, so it's hard to do that. But it's great because it's just them and the clock, right? Like, every single time, whether they are really good at it or not, at least they can challenge themselves to get better every single one. Nice. But it is tough when they're like my 6-year-old and some of the other kids who are like 6 and swim. Man, you are on the balls of your feet waiting to jump in, thinking if this kid's going to make it or not. Like, there's times when you're like, I don't know. I need to go in and save this kid. Like, I hope this life. Wow. I hope this lifeguard's getting ready to go in.
3: It's been 15 seconds. She hasn't finished.
0: I swear, man. I feel bad, but sometimes you look like they're like being waterboarding themselves, like trying to get down the lane. Oh, please. Just keep kicking, buddy. Keep going. Like, it's not even my kid, and I'm rooting for him. I'm like, come on, man. God. Use your arms. Do something.
3: How long? Is this like an Olympic sized pool? Like, what size pool?
0: Not Olympic. I think Olympic's what, like 50 meters across?
3: Yes.
0: Does that sound about right? It's only 25, so it's a little, but you know, so it's not far, but you know, for a 6-year-old, it takes a little while.
3: Yeah, that's rough.
0: It's great, though. I love it.
1: I would be a heckler. I'd be out there heckling them kids.
0: Well, the thing is you get immediate verification as to whether you swam well or not. Like, the hard thing with last night was they combined a lot of the heats. So you had like older boys and girls swim with younger. So it was a little, it's not like it normally would be. But in most cases, what's awesome is they hit that wall, man. They look up. It's like they know. And so you know whether or not you won or if you didn't. And it's like, you know, it's one of those things where you're managing emotions, especially with my girls, one in particular who's a little bit more emotional than the rest. And you're just kind of like, hey, you gotta swim harder. You gotta work harder. You gotta practice more. It's to me, it's honestly one of the best sports that I was never introduced to ever in my life. But now, like, I love it for my kids because of the impact it has on them like that.
1: It's interesting. Damn. That's cool.
0: Trust me. It's a wild world.
1: Huh. Swimming.
3: Hey.
1: Hey, man.
0: But then, and the reason why this connects with what we're talking about is,
1: if it was in the cannons, if it was in the cannons.
3: Well, I thought you were going to take it somewhere.
0: You're
3: really
0: swimming in those cannons, which is what led me to get there.
3: I thought you were going somewhere.
1: If it were in the mountains, you know, I get that. If moms and stuff like that were in the mountains, and they were swimming.
0: The rooftop scene Jonas mentioned, it really came back to them being by a pool.
3: It was.
1: Yeah, it was. Yeah, so it was. The cracking, you know, that Jonas mentioned.
0: Yeah,

0: which I've never heard anyone use that phrase before in my life.
1: I haven't either.
2: He just tries to be as revolting as he could possibly be. Cracking, like that's a revolting way of saying something.
0: I always forget he does this.
3: Can we hear it in a sentence, Jonas?
0: Yeah, Jonas.
1: Hey,
2: very good, hey, Lorena.
1: You could be,
2: look, you caught him.
1: You could be getting cracked. I don't know.
0: You don't have you tried so hard to make this cool and make this something it's not. 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The right tools like Jonas and supplies are never far away. 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
1: It is
2: cracking
1: two pros and a cup of Joe here on Fox Sports Radio. LeVar Arrington. Brady Quinn, Jonas Knox with you. By the way, we are going to have the usuals coming up later on. We're going to get it cracking with Petros Papadakis. That'll be yours in hour three of the program.
4: Aye, aye, Captain!
1: Little bitch.
0: Who just dropped that on Jonas?
1: You little fart box.
2: Oh,
0: whoa. Damn, Lorena.
4: Fart box.
2: Aye, aye, Captain.
1: And we've got our midweek awards. 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
4: Every champion in my adult life, every time a team wins a championship, you hear the buzz, you hear the noise. Oh, the dynasty, dynasty! You hear that. And the vast majority of them do not work out. Certainly recently, if you look at where we're at right now, and we know past results do not guarantee future outcomes and all that wonderful stuff. However, if you look at what has happened, parity rules in the NBA right now, there have been not one, not two, not three, not four, not five, not six, not seven. How about eight different champions in 8 years? Unprecedented. That is the new NBA. And the owners, misguided as they were upset that the glamour teams, the super teams, were winning and they had ability to keep their players. And so what they did is they made it easier for the smaller market teams to succeed. I say that as the Knicks won the championship. But the idea, the concept is we're just going to have different teams and you can't really succeed for more than a year or two and then that's it. And dynasties have simply not been able to grow in the current climate under the rules of the NBA. And the Knicks, their run was a comet. Not a vomit comet, like a real comet. And it's like one of these things where once in a blue moon, like the Knicks, things lined up and congratulations. But if you check with Floor and Decor, now I check with them because this was a magic carpet ride.
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7: We told you about Erling Haaland, right? Soccer fans know. People who watch the game know. They're nodding their heads. We told you, this is the guy. Watch for Norway to make a surprise run into the semifinals. Golden boot, all of it. He is the best striker in the world in his World Cup debut. Haaland, yo. Haaland. The average soccer fan, the average United States soccer fan is seeing him for the first time. And it's like, is this guy real? Like, is he like two people taped together? Like, there's no way he's one person. Like, no, he is that good. He has been that good. He has been that good for Man City for a while. He's 25 years old. And I'll tell you what, everybody wants to talk about Messi. And okay, you know what? Yeah, Erling Haaland again. Best striker in the world. Here he is.
2: 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Ladies and gentlemen, this is The Odd Couple with Rob Parker and Kelvin Washington.
8: What I had hoped I saw, Rob G, a couple of games where Towns had figured it out, 20-plus, looking good, good defense on Wemby. He disappeared after that, and that would hurt me if I'm the Knicks. Now I have years' worth of footage, stats, analytics, my eye test, versus a 30-day run. Mike Brown gives him the ball in the high post, and he's successful.
9: Yep.
8: Am I going with the 30-day that looked good, and then it started to falter down the last three games in the finals? Or am I going with what history is? It's the up and down, defensive liability. He's 7 foot. He's athletic. You think he's going to be a better rim protector? 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The bat phone, the red phone, the commissioner phone is ringing. Hello? I'm taking calls. 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
15: Ow! 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
16: Come
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15: And you think you better. Get up off get that off. Thing.
16: And get cracked.
18: By the way.
16: Hey.
18: By the way. You talk about somebody who ran it hard. James Brown.
16: Or was cracking.
18: That guy got after it.
19: Here we go. Here we go.
16: Oh, talk about cracking.
18: Hey, ask Petros about that high-speed chase he was in, James Brown. That guy lived a life. It was two pros and a cup of Joe here on Fox Sports Radio. It's LeVar Arrington, Brady Quinn, Jonas Knox with you. We are going to have another edition of In Case You Missed It coming up here a little over 15 minutes from now. But right now, it is time for the Tire Rack Play of the Day.
20: Nico Gonzalez, Lionel Messi, Lionel Messi!
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19: By the way, he's incredible.
18: Great.
19: Like, I told you guys I saw him play for Inter Miami once. He just does what he wants when he wants, man. It truly is remarkable, and he could have probably had another goal. I mean, he was barely offsides on the first goal that they called, but the first goal he actually scored was just a rocket. I mean, it's fun to watch, you know, when you've got an all-time great. Like, it was the elite of the elite and their ability to control games regardless of the sport that it is. But yesterday was one of those games that if you are into the World Cup, and like I like watching soccer. It's a different sport for me, but like Mbappe was phenomenal. Messi was phenomenal. Who's the blonde-haired dude looking
18: Holland.
19: Like a Nordic alien?
18: Holland, yeah.
19: Yeah, he was fantastic.
18: Yeah, he does look like a Nordic alien. That's a good call.
19: Yeah. Well, just saying, no one's really brought that to the World Cup attention, but probably should.
18: Huh. You see the Norwegian fans that were going up the escalator like they were rowing a boat? They were sitting on the escalator, and they were rowing the boat as it was going up to the stage.
16: That was cool to you, huh?
18: They're great.
16: You're like, let me bring this up on the show.
18: They're getting slaughtered. Okay, LeVar, what was your favorite part of the World Cup, huh? What was
16: exactly.
18: it?
16: Exactly.
18: Damn.
16: Exactly.
19: Oh,
16: making
19: really? It's
16: fun
19: like
16: of you
19: that?
16: Talk about the World Cup.
18: Damn.
19: Dang. I will say this, and you need to confirm this with Ben Maller, some of the folks back in Boston. Supposedly, in Boston right now, they're running low on alcohol. These Scotland fans are so ridiculous that bars are saying it's been 3x of what St. Patrick's Day has been just because they're in town playing.
18: Yeah,
19: you need to confirm this because that would be incredible if that was the case.
17: I saw this as well, and they had to do emergency shipments of beer to get.
19: Yeah, is this verified? Like, is that a true story?
18: That's what I'm seeing. Yeah, the establishments like the Sam Adams Boston Tap Room and Hennessy's blew through their inventory.
16: Like the same Hennessy's that's out here?
18: Like I don't know.
16: Three Hennessy's in the South Bay. I wonder if that's the same one.
18: But yeah, that is, they got a little bit of a problem there. Those are my people, the Scots, you know?
16: Is it the same Hennessy like as in the drink Hennessy? Because that's kind of weird if... Hennessy's is an Irish
19: pub. What's weird about that, LeVar? Explain it.
16: Well, because Hennessy doesn't belong to the Irish pubs.
19: It doesn't?
16: It belongs. No, it belongs like in the hood. How'd that work? How did it become ours? I don't know, but.
19: Well, isn't Hennessy French anyway?
16: Yeah, I don't know. What is it?
18: Silvar, I'm seeing this. According to the Boston Globe, Hennessy's Bar, a watering hole located in the shadow of City Hall, credited the Tartan Army for drinking all of the beer they had on hand for the weekend, with the owner saying their supply was exhausted on Sunday night after tripling the amount of revenue they raked in on St. Paddy's Day. That's getting after dope. It. That's how you do it. That's getting after it.
16: I'm looking up something different. Is it the same Hennessy's? Same Hennessy that is in California in Boston.
18: It is kind of fun to see the people from out of the country sort of enjoying the stuff that maybe we take for granted.
16: No, they're entirely different.
18: Like Taco Bell, Waffle House. I mean, they're just traveling around the country going, man, you guys
19: feels
18: got
19: like
18: all
19: a
18: this
19: slippery
18: here.
19: Slope for them, though. Yeah. I'm just saying. They're talking about how awesome it is. It's like, yeah, well, let's just see what your cholesterol, your BMI is.
18: Well, here's the other thing. Like, how bad is the food in some of these countries that Taco Bell is like, man, you got to get over there. You got to try this stuff. I mean, there's a guy taking pictures of a big gulp.
19: There's two ways of looking at it. Either how bad it is or how much healthier it is because of the crap that this stuff has in it. So,
18: there's a guy who posted pictures like he loves 7-Eleven, and he's posting pictures of a big gulp.
19: Oh,
18: he
19: thinks the big gulp is. Bucky's is getting a lot of love, too. You guys ever been to a Bucky's?
16: No. Never heard of it.
18: Is that a. I don't think that's a.
6: That's the Beaver mascot gas station.
18: Yeah. Oh, that's right. There you go. Yeah, but I don't think it's anywhere local out here in Southern California.
19: For you
18: guys. Yeah, no.
19: Just the rest of the country.
18: Yeah, God forbid. God forbid.
16: I've never heard of Bucky's.
19: Oh, it is an experience. I mean, you can go in there, and it's like the Target of gas stations.
16: Huh.
19: You can get whatever you want there.
16: What's that largest gas
19: probably
16: station?
19: Get cracked if you want.
16: Oh, God.
18: Damn.
6: Getting cracked at a Bucky's is crazy.
16: Oh, gosh.
18: Damn, you know. Jesus.
16: That, please soundbite that. Please soundbite that.
9: Already on, Ivar.
16: Lorena's saying that. Please say Lorena. That. Please.
19: Lorena, you've obviously been to a Bucky's.
6: No, I have a lot of listeners who send me gifts from Bucky's, though. I've had their beaver nuggets and the t-shirts. I have bathing suits and a
19: towel. Shout out to all the listeners out there who go to Bucky's. Bucky's
18: is
19: legit.
18: You have a Bucky's bathing suit?
6: I have two Bucky's bathing suits.
19: That's what I'm telling you, man. It's like, I swear, it's like it's the Target of gas stations. You can get whatever you want there.
18: I don't see anything. I don't see anything west of Texas. So
16: what's the biggest one?
19: Everything
16: good
19: towards
16: Vegas. What's that one? They got a whole bunch of beef jerky in there. It's on the way if you drive to Vegas. It's not Wawa.
6: Not Eddie's, not the ice cream shop, is it?
18: Cheetah's.
16: It's like...
6: The alien place. Alien jerky.
19: Do it every time.
16: Why is that?
19: It's not
16: funny,
19: Patty. It's not funny.
18: You said beef jerky. I mean,
19: Patty, you've never even heard of what the cheetah is.
13: I was laughing at his reaction, too.
19: And plus, he should have said spearmint.
13: Let me laugh, damn it. Direction.
19: That's more famous if we're talking about.
16: I just was watching the way that Jonas reacted. It made me laugh. Aye, aye, Captain.
18: Imagine taking Patty to the Rhino. Oof. Never leaving.
13: What's
16: that? I would love to see Patty's Sweets in a strip club. I really would.
13: You should have been there for my 21st at Sapphire.
16: I really would have. I should have.
18: Hey, yo.
16: Hey, yo. What are you going to do, Patty? You going there in the back room? Hey, yo. I think I'm going to sit this one out.
14: You little bitch.
13: Thank you.
16: Oh, man.
18: Man, we got to get to a Bucky's, you know, now that I'm taking a look at this.
19: You have to actually start traveling somewhere. So We'll get it at some point.
18: I'd love to go to London. That's my next stop. I don't know if they have a Bucky's in
19: London.
18: I'm
19: working on it. I get no support from LaVar.
18: I would zero support from LaVar. Go to London.
19: I don't even know if he has his passport at this point.
16: I don't. I still haven't even got
19: See,
16: it.
19: See, there you go.
18: Damn.
19: There you go.
16: I'm sorry. I'm sorry.
18: That's all right.
16: I will get
19: it's
16: it.
19: It's not hard,
16: at
19: man.
16: At some point. I know. I just don't prioritize it. I don't prioritize until you guys say something like, well, hey, we want to go.
19: Leave your ass behind like last time. I know that much.
16: Yeah, I did. You know how many people come up to me and were like, I was looking for you in Ireland, man. I thought I'd see you in Ireland. I was like, this is just far too many people randomly saying that. I wish I would have saw you in Ireland. It's kind of weird, man. But
19: tried to tell you, man.
16: I wanted to go. I didn't know.
19: Well, I'm trying to make some other moves here.
16: Well, let's go.
19: For our London crowd.
16: Well, let's
19: go.
16: Hope
19: to see you soon.
16: Let's go.
18: Nothing better than the show starting at 11 a.m. and people have been there for hours already drinking at 11 a.m. on a weekday. On a weekday.
19: Just absolutely cracked.
18: And they look, right? and they look at you like you're the a-hole.
16: Getting cracked.
18: They look at you like you're the a-hole.
16: Just making sure you absolutely get cracked.
19: You can't live this down. You're the one who tried to make this.
18: I don't know. I'm not trying to make anything a thing. I'm just letting you know that there's. I
19: When's
18: feel
19: the
18: like
19: last time someone used that verbiage to you?
18: Nobody. But I feel like I feel like a player betting on his own team is maybe a bigger deal than a coach having an affair with a reporter. I don't know. Maybe I'm in the minority on that. Just,
16: I feel like Jonas reading off a line that says "get cracked" is a bigger deal than anything else. That's the biggest deal: getting cracked.
18: There goes that mention. By the way, be sure to check out our YouTube channel for the show. Just search Two Pros FSR within YouTube. Again, that's Two Pros FSR. 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
16: That one.
18: And after you've done that, tap the thumbs up icon and comment away whether you agree or disagree. Let us know what you think. Again, just search Two Pros FSR on YouTube and subscribe.
16: Do All the right. read.
18: So, I can't, so.
16: Do the read.
18: Nah, that's,
16: nah.
18: Yeah, we'll let that, nope. Set that aside for a second.
16: Let it breathe.
18: It is Two Pros and a Cup of Joe here on Fox Sports Radio. 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

0: Fox Sports Radio, LeVar Arrington, Brady Quinn, Jonas Knox with you here. Coming up top of next hour, a little over 10 minutes from now, we are going to tell you about some good news. Some good news for somebody in the world of sports. That'll be yours right here on FSR. 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And speaking of the World Cup, here are the results from yesterday's game. France beat Senegal 3-1, Norway over Iraq 4-1, Argentina over Algeria 3-0, and Austria beat Jordan 3-1.
1: Sometimes you can't get to everything in the world of sports or entertainment.
2: Good thing the guys are here to bring you,
1: in case you missed it.
0: Guys, in case you missed this, I feel like we've now taken things a step too far. Let's talk about AI. And let's talk about AI and robot toilets. Because at this year's Shanghai International Aged Care Assistive Devices and Rehabilitation Medical Expo, Chinese accessibility technology brand Yuban, which I thought was a coffee. I'm more of a Folgers guy myself, but is what it is.
3: You say Yubang?
0: Yuban.
3: Oh,
0: They unveiled their revolutionary smart toilet. So apparently how this works is that the toilet goes to you. So you don't have to get up to use the bathroom. You don't have to get up to go into your quiet place or wherever you want to use
4: your
0: phone.
4: Oh, you can use this, Jonas. Anytime, you get milkshakes again.
0: So this toilet just gets up and goes to you. And the best part is... they have a dedicated docking station. So once it's been used, it activates its LiDAR to travel to its docking station to get rid of the smelly load, says the article. The robot toilet's dedicated docking station hooks into the home's existing plumbing, so it flushes everything to the system through a low-noise grinder that prevents any kind of unwanted blockages. Once empty, it begins a thorough self-cleaning system using pressurized water jets and UV light to ensure that it is sanitized and ready for the next call of nature. Now, shout out to my guy Kevin Figures, who sent that over to me. Fox Sports Radio, great. But I feel like this is something that would not be of interest to anybody on this show. Because
3: why is that?
4: Well, I just said you'd be the first person that comes to mind. You could have ice cream. Milkshakes again.
0: That is a private time. Time
4: you can
0: away.
4: Have your crap closet wherever you need it to be.
0: A quiet time for me, and I don't need a robot
3: quiet
0: toilet.
3: Time.
0: If we're at the point now that we're so lazy, and this is not advanced. This is not. No, you're just making life easier. You're so lazy. You're gonna have a crap closet come to you instead of you getting up and going to said crap closet. Your lazy ass has got bigger issues. All right, get up off your fat ass. Go to the bathroom. And drop the kids off at the pool and do it the old-fashioned way.
5: I think it's kind of revolutionary. I mean, it's like the Roomba of toilets.
3: Roomba.
4: So you would use this, Lorena?
5: I mean, if the occasion calls. Let's say you're in a really intense part of a movie and you don't want to pause it, you know? You can call it to
4: Again,
5: your room.
4: This highlights what Jonas just touched on. I mean, if you think about way back when, I mean, people probably had to, like, find a quiet place so they didn't get attacked while they were doing it, and then cover it up so no one knew that they were there necessarily. You know, so that like they could be tracked by predators. We've gotten to the point now where we just, instead of hitting pause and going to your crap closet, now you can just
5: toilet.
4: Have it come to you. I mean, what do you have, a crap party where you have everyone come over and everyone uses the toilet
0: hey,
4: in front of each
0: out.
4: Other?
0: I mean, hey, try it out. Work? Hey, you gotta wait 5 minutes. Gotta go back to its docking station and clean itself. What are we doing here? Like this, and by the way, going to the bathroom for a lot of people, that's your time. Okay, that's the only time you get.
5: Ugh, you sound like a man. I know so many men who go and sit in a toilet.
4: If I send off a tweet, it's usually I'm going to the bathroom. If we're being honest,
0: that is true.
4: And yes, I do sanitize my phone afterwards too.
0: It's like
4: I'm being honest. Like that's my time.
3: I do.
4: To
3: I
4: send
3: sanitize
4: off tweets.
3: My phone. I do.
0: You have to.
3: Yeah. I hear you.
0: People are filthy.
4: Well, you should, LeVar. You filthy animal.
3: I should?
0: Yeah.
3: I'm a filthy animal.
0: Do you play chess on the toilet?
3: I play chess everywhere.
0: Could you?
3: Yes.
4: Could, so yes.
0: Could you bang out a whole game on the toilet?
4: Could you crack out a whole game?
3: I mean, I don't know if I crack it, but, you know, I'd certainly try.
5: Getting cracked out of Buc-ee's is crazy.
3: Like, that's crazy.
0: Also, at what point, how long is too long on the toilet to where it's like, all right, this is a bit much. I mean, to me, anything longer than 4 or 5 minutes, your legs could start to numb out.
4: Yeah, if your legs go numb, I think it's been too long.
0: It's like, you know, that to me feels like a bit of an issue. So I don't know where you're going to stand
3: this,
0: on that.
3: I feel like this conversation got a tad bit intrusive when you question the amount of time that one needs on a commode. You know, I'm just saying.
4: Does that increase with age?
3: You gotta go, you gotta go.
4: I mean, are you the oldest? Does that increase with age?
3: I'm not the oldest on my mob.
4: No, but in our show you are.
3: Oh, yeah, I'm the oldest. Yeah, I don't think it increases, no.
0: See, when you work in radio, you gotta get it done during a break. If you can't get it done during a break, you're SOL. No pun intended. We are! Hey, it's Jonas Knox. 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
15: Argentina's Lionel Messi scored 3 goals in a 3-0 win over Algeria in their World Cup opener. Norway superstar Erling Haaland had 2 goals in the first half. His team beat Iraq 4-1. And France woke up at halftime and defeated Senegal 3-1. Kylian Mbappe with 2 goals. American star Christian Pulisic is called day-to-day with his calf injury. The U.S. doesn't play till Friday, a day game in Seattle against Australia. In the NHL, Vegas interim coach John Tortorella will not be back. The Dodgers won their home game against Tampa Bay 1-0 on Shohei Ohtani's homer in the sixth. The game took 1:52. Ohtani will pitch Wednesday, but not DH. The Angels' Mike Trout had a homer, 3 RBIs, in a 7-0 win at Arizona. The late-night game had the Pirates holding on 6-5 at the A's. Houston, with 3 in the 8th, beat Detroit 4-2. Yankees 12-2 over the White Sox. I'm Steve DeSager.
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0: It is 2 pros and a cup of joe, Fox Sports Radio. LeVar Arrington, Brady Quinn, Jonas Knox with you. 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And speaking of the World Cup, here are the results from yesterday's games. France beat Senegal 3-1. Norway beat Iraq 4-1. Argentina beat Algeria 3-0. And Austria beat Jordan 3-1. Good news for the NBA. Now, I don't know how they kind of worked this in or, you know, messed with the numbers a little bit. But on the surface, the 2026 NBA Finals drew an average of 20.6 million viewers, the most since 1998. Game five drew an average of 24.5 million, peaking on Saturday night at 33 million viewers. So we're talking best since the Jordan run, the last Jordan run in the 90s. So say whatever it is about, you know, the Knicks and their fan base, and I plan to, at least from a television standpoint, and a rating standpoint, good series, good news for the NBA. They probably wish they would have extended it a little bit longer so they could enjoy more of those numbers based on what we saw.
4: Oh, I'm sure. I mean, I think usually around game six-ish for a TV network, they needed to go that far to start making a profit. And then obviously they can lock that in game seven. But game five, you're not making any money on it, you know, for as much as you're paying. So that's typically how it works. But credit to the NBA, credit to the Knicks. This is the sort of thing that I think I keep going back to, you know, my thoughts going into that series, Wimby being the new face, and maybe people would sit there and say, well, he is the face of the NBA now. He is that 22-year-old star that's just such a unique talent that he's must-see TV. And look, the Spurs, based on the, you know, betting odds for next year, are right back in that same position, being the favorite. So I get all of that. I just think Jalen Brunson, his demeanor, his leadership, everything he put on display is great for the game of basketball. You know, very similar to when we talked about Steph Curry's impact on the game. And if you go and look at every, you know, young, you know, kid playing basketball now, they're not lowering the hoop like, you know, back in the day where you're trying to dunk on a 6 foot, 7 foot hoop and act like you're Vince Carter. You know, now they're shooting threes. They're working on their outside shot. And there's a lot of kids who are getting really good at it. And it's becoming more and more a part of offenses, even at a younger level, you know, where you see so many teams kind of very similar to the NBA. You know, they're spreading it around the arc. If they can't dribble, drive, penetrate, get an easy layup, they're going to kick it back out for a three. And that's essentially what the game of basketball has become. And I think, you know, there's good and bad to that. But with Brunson coming along, there's a few things that are kind of highlighted. Like, he's got the ability to do that, but, you know, he's also got a mid-range. He's also got the ability to kind of go and play tough and get those tough baskets or get to the line. The way he leads and not being so much of an individual per se, but someone who's going to help raise the level of his teammates. Like, everything he does with his actions and says with his words is, to me, exactly what you want from your leader, is exactly what you want from a star. So I love the outcome of how everything worked out for the league, for Knicks fans, for everyone involved, you know, kind of waking up, you know, a fan base that, as we can see, is a sleeping giant. So to me, it was awesome to witness. I've, you know, no dog in the fight, not a Knicks fan by any means, but I do appreciate the excitement that it brought. You know, I do appreciate the moments that you see in some of those fans and one of the most epic comebacks we've ever seen in sports, in a championship environment, like we saw in game four by the Knicks. So it was an incredible series for a series that only went five games. Like, it was really, really fun to watch. You know, for the most part, every single game was competitive and there was comebacks and there was, you know, some swings and clutch moments. So it was everything I think you'd look for, just outside of the fact that it didn't go seven games.
3: I think it was a win for basketball purists, because they'll tell you that the things that people experienced watching these two talented teams play against one another is something that you could experience all season long. And while I'll say, if you're a basketball purist, maybe there's some truth to that. But if you know basketball and you're just a casual fan of basketball, I don't find myself looking at NBA regular season as must-see TV or scheduling appointment TV. Now, I will say this was a tremendous win for the simple fact that, you know, Jalen Brunson has been a star. He's been close knocking on the door. I mean, the year before, they were knocking on the door, and they just didn't get far enough. You know, you have, you know, teams like the Celtics, and what happens with, you know, the whole Jaylen Brown and Tatum thing, I don't know. If they were to bring Giannis there, definitely makes it more interesting. I think that the NBA is at a moment in time where they have great potential and great upside for fandom and for viewership, because there are more stars that are emerging, and stars that people, they're marketable. Like, Wimby is marketable. You know, you look at a guy like Anthony Edwards. He's marketable. You know, you see him, I believe, in the Sprite commercial he was just in recently. They have more marketable guys that you look at them and you look at their team. I mean, Jason Tatum, you know, you have Cooper Flagg, that you know, the New Balance commercial of that. I mean, you have some flagship guys that you can put the weight of building an entire league, because that's what the NBA banks on, is being able to build their entire league off of a face, off of a name. They have a few. They got their white horse with Wemby, but there are others out there that can actually make basketball horse. NBA bet. Yeah. You know, I don't know. Black horse. French horse.
4: Oh,
0: all right.
3: I don't know which. You threw it out. I was just calling it the white horse. I mean, I don't know.
4: Yeah.
3: I've been watching Yellowstone, by the way. I went back and started watching Yellowstone again.
4: Wait, who else was watching Yellowstone? Was that Lorena? Someone's mom? No, Patty's mom?
0: No.
3: I was watching Dutton Ranch. Yeah, I was watching Dutton Ranch.
4: Oh, that was
3: Ranch.
4: You?
3: We were watching Dutton Ranch. Yeah.
4: Okay,
3: apparently, okay. The Dutton chick, I guess their boyfriend and girlfriend, I don't know if they even got married. But then the guy that worked for the Duttons, he's a pretty badass dude, man.
4: Is this the sequel to Yellowstone, or is this the prequel?
3: It is. It's the sequel.
4: It's a sequel. Oh, so.
3: When you said that, I was like, huh, like, let me check. And you, Dan, yeah, that's.
0: And what's right. What's the one that's
4: so
0: the
4: old
0: prequel?
4: Girl who was showing off her breasts in Yellowstone?
3: In
4: she's
3: the first one.
4: In this,
3: That's the girlfriend or wife, mom, in the second one.
0: Oh, no kidding.
3: She's had a kid with the dude and everything.
0: Huh? Yeah. Letting them fly on the show, right?
4: Yeah. Oh, yeah. Well, I mean, they're out
3: she
4: often.
3: She cracked them.
4: As they
3: know,
4: should
3: she cracked
4: be,
3: them.
4: You know?
0: Yeah.
3: They were cracking, you know. She walked out, she got into that feeder trough and the water, and she cracked them.
4: Yeah. That's, again, there's a reason why LeVar's watching, but I mean, they're a great set of New York boobs, you know?
0: That's
4: Chappelle skit.
0: That's great.
4: That was one of the all time greatest Chappelle skits ever. Do y'all not remember that?
0: No.
4: When he'd walk around New York and he'd just walk up to women and go, "You've got great New York boobs." And he would give them a badge. Like, he would literally present them with a badge, and they loved it. Like, everyone. I didn't mean to get distracted, but yeah, there's multiple. Jonas, have you not watched that?
0: I started watching Yellowstone.
4: You can see why Rip's all into that. I mean, he puts up with some crazy for a while.
0: And there. Then what is it? Is it 18 something is the prequel to that? Like, I think there
3: is that the prequel?
0: Yeah. I think so.
4: Yeah.
0: Yeah, I think so.
3: I think it's like 1892 right.
0: With Sam Elliott.
3: Sam Elliott. So that's the first one?
0: I think so. It came afterwards, but they, you know, it's the prequel, the lead in.
3: It's like, this is what happened before it became.
4: That's like Kevin Costner's dad, right?
0: I don't know.
3: Okay. Is that what it is? Because I got to watch that then.
4: You have to.
3: That's crazy. 30,000 acres of property the Duttons were commanding. And what was it? Montana or Wyoming? Montana, I believe. Yeah. 30,000 acres. The people was on the property. He said, "You see that over there? That's my property. You see that? You see that gate over there? That's my property." The guy said, "We don't believe you. No one should own that much property." That man put his rifle in the air and shot it. Said, "If y'all don't get the hell up off of my property, believe me or not, you're going to catch some of these slugs in your ass. Get up out of here." 30,000 acres. Jeez, that's a walk.
0: Can I just say this, that the NBA Finals, the ratings and all that, very enjoyable series. But if I don't mind sort of
3: patting yourself on the back.
0: Yeah, just reminding you guys. Well, I just want to remind you guys that I tried to tell people that when you let the riffraff into the club, stuff's going to get broken and it's never going to look the same and they're going to get really, really annoying. And if the Knicks won the NBA Finals, it was going to be a problem. Maybe not for Knicks fans and all the insty Knicks fans that popped up out of sewer holes and manhole covers everywhere in New York. But the problem is they think they can now rewrite the rules and take over. And this is involving Spike Lee. So Kevin Hart wrote on Instagram that Spike Lee should get a championship ring. Then Dick Vitale followed up and said, well, he should get a championship ring. Stephen A. Smith has thrown his support that Spike Lee should get a championship ring. We got to stop, okay? People need to get a grip. Spike Lee had nothing to do with it, and I don't give a crap that he spent allegedly $10 million on season tickets because he's such a diehard fan. You got choices, all right? If you wanted to follow some sad sack organization that had been kicking you in the nuts for two decades, and you want to go down that road, you go down that road. Listen, man, I'm a Cubs fan. Welcome to the world of you're going to get your heart ripped out and they're going to take a bite out of it and then expect you to come back for more. And you know what we're going to do? We're always going to come back for more. That's what being a doormat is. It doesn't mean when they win in 2016, all of a sudden I got to throw my hand in the air and go, can I get a championship ring because of all my support for the team? You didn't play. You weren't on the court. You had nothing to do with what happened. You went there. You were a spectator. You seemed like a genuinely good dude. All of that is great. You don't get a championship ring. And if he gets one, they should be relegated to either the G League or go play in the WNBA because enough's enough. We got to stop this. I tried to warn you guys this was going to happen.
4: Yeah, can I ask this question, though?
3: Calorie rant.
4: Well,
3: go ahead.
4: The reason why I would agree with you there is, like, does anyone disagree with you, Jonas? Like, is there anyone clamoring outside of some people being like, Spike Lee should get a ring?
0: No, there's people
3: disagree.
0: That there,
3: I mean,
0: people,
3: I'm not going to fight about it, but I
4: so you so wait, say, LeVar, you think Spike
3: I could
4: Lee
3: see
4: get
3: the
4: a ring?
3: Logic? I don't think he should, but I could see the logic in it.
0: Did nothing.
4: Yeah, well, what's the logic?
3: Well, if he's at every game, which he is at every game, he's
4: yeah.
3: Very
4: so
3: supportive.
4: So is an usher, right?
3: We don't know how much
0: and
3: he's
0: they're
3: donated to boosting the team and his relationship with the players. Or I don't know.
4: Here's my issue. Did you guys see the interview with Ben Stiller when they asked him, oh, how long have you had season tickets? Did you see when Charles Barkley asked that? You know what his response was? I don't have season tickets. They just give them to me. So if I was a Knicks fan and I am a season ticket holder and I have been going for this long, and they, you know, and I mean, it's like if you give them a ring, whether it's Ben Stiller, Spike Lee, whoever, you might as well give every fan a ring or let every single one buy them.
3: Everybody is in.

0: of Reggie Miller, who then threw it back in his face.
1: Yeah, I mean, he's
0: like, what? I mean, I get loyal. His presence is part of it. I get his loyalty. Like, it's awesome to see. I mean, there's no doubt. If you think of a New York Knicks fans, Spike Lee is probably the first one that comes to mind. I'm just, it's just like, dude, come on. Like, we're giving rings out to just everyone.
2: It's just, but this that's a take
0: from like the participation trophy world.
2: Yeah,
0: that's what that is.
2: You got to earn
1: super
2: it.
1: Fan. He has earned it. He's been there. He's been there. He's been vigilant. He's been committed. He's been a part. I mean, dude was sitting there filming on the court when they won it all. Like, who gets that type of access? He clearly has a different level of access that anybody else has. And whatever his involvement is, like the relationships he has, I think it could be by interpretation. I would not be offended if Spike Lee got a championship ring. I wouldn't be offended.
2: The guy who hit Wemby with the egg deserves a championship ring more than Spike Lee does. All right. He actually impacted the series.
1: You're doing a bit.
2: Now, he impacted the series. Wemby's walking his way into the hotel thinking, how are we going to bounce back? And he gets...
1: Piss Wemby off.
2: And he gets
1: they
2: an
1: hit
2: egg.
1: Him with an egg.
2: He hits an egg upside his head. All right. Completely changed the series, and they melted down in game five. Spike Lee doesn't deserve a ring. Seems like a great dude. Enough is enough.
1: Egg thrower.
0: Interesting. Let me put it this way. Where do you draw the line? Because, like, someone asked me one time, because I was on the Seahawks in 2013, all right, got released right at the end of, you know, cuts, whatever, ended up signing with the Jets. And they're like, well, hey, the Seahawks won the Super Bowl that year. Do you get a ring? I go, no. I wasn't a part of the team. Like, you're not included as part of the team unless you're actually a part of the team during the course of week one of that season. It's like, where are you going to start drawing the line then if you allow a fan like Spike Lee to get it? If the Jets win, does Fireman Ed get one?
2: Oh, good call.
0: I mean, yeah, like, honestly, like where do you draw the line with who gets a ring and who doesn't?
1: Up.
2: Didn't they kick him out?
1: He said, I can't.
0: He came back. He's back.
1: Yeah, he came back, but he gave up. Like, you know, Spike Lee's never given up on the Knicks, man. I've never heard of him giving up. He's always been there. Now, all of a sudden, the Knicks are relevant because they want it, and we want to be attacking little Spike. Like, y'all leave Spike Lee alone. Let him get his ring and let him celebrate with them. He'll probably produce a movie about this season and about that game. It might just be the game, the greatest comeback ever. Like,
2: I think
1: that man live.
2: I think Ben Stiller.
1: That's what sports is all about.
2: I think Ben Stiller's doing a documentary on the run, I believe, if I've heard that correctly.
1: Can't we had a kid. He went to North Hills. His name was Brian Motion. And
2: what up, B?
1: He was like the de facto team. Like, we kind of made him like the team manager. All right, special needs dude. And he got a ring. You know, he got a ring. Like, if Spike is around handing out waters and towels from time to time, if he's encouraging guys, you know, and different things like that, and he's a part of the solution, there's no reason why he shouldn't get a ring.
0: Here's what I've settled on. If they want to give him access to go buy one, okay. But, like, he's not going to get one given to him by the team. And now, look, maybe the team feels like he's been loyal because, like, he could be different. He could be actually paying for this courtside, you know, seats. I know reportedly he said he spent around $10 million in his lifetime for those courtside seats. Hasn't given them up. Look, I don't know whether or not that's true. I'll take him at his word for it. That's awesome he's willing to do that. It feels like he's getting the bad end of the deal because apparently other stars like Ben Stiller don't have to pay for tickets. So maybe he should have went that route. But my whole point is I don't know where you draw the line.
1: He wants to spend the money. You know, maybe he wants to be that supporter.
0: That's great.
1: And that's why they're giving him the ring. I mean, let me tell you
0: something. Have him reach out to Justin's and have them make an NBA Finals championship ring for him.
1: As my nieces and nephews get bigger and as they continue on with their path of success, if they win a ring, I'm in. If Drew ends up being a straight smoking ace and they win it all, he plays for somebody in the 805,
2: Damn right.
1: I'm in.

0: if one of the babies went in Ohio and one ends up being a big time all American quarterback and they win it all, I'm in. Nothing moves without Uncle Var being a part of it, because some way, somehow, I had an influence on that taking place. I'm in. That's all. That's all I'm going to say. I'm in. I want my ring. Uncle Var wants his ring. And you know what I wanted to read on my ring? Uncle Var. What position? No position? Uncle. Uncle. Put a U on
1: well,
0: it.
1: Well, as
0: Var in on the inside. Uncle
1: as,
0: Var.
1: As I'm Andrew in. As Andrew calls you, Ravar.
0: Ravar. Uncle Ravar.
1: Ravar. It's just a problem with those L's still, for whatever reason.
2: All right. I think we need to put this.
0: Which is interesting because it's a Spanish word. Like, come on. Like, Lavar is Spanish. Lavar.
1: Hey, listen,
0: it's a Spanish word.
1: And who knows? Maybe half the time we'll say it right. You know?
0: Okay.
2: Hey, the fact that
0: well,
2: he can,
0: thank you for insulting me.
2: Uses L's, L's like that. It's great.
0: Viva Mexico.
2: Yeah. Let's put this conversation to bed, though, okay? 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
0: Dutton Ranch.
1: It is two pros Dutton and a Ranch. Cup of Joe here on Fox Sports Radio.
0: I just saw that episode yesterday.
1: LeVar Brady Quinn.
0: Are you in your text messages, John?
1: Yeah, it's just
0: oh, okay.
1: Here, you know what? I'll do this in real time. I'll just let you guys in real time discuss. Now this is her name in real life? What is the woman's name in real life?
0: I don't know. She's a hell of an actress, though. Is that proper anymore? Actress? I don't know what that is. She's good.
1: All right,
0: does well. So, sell some steaks. She knows how to sell a steak, boy.
1: There's my thoughts on the images that were sent over. It is two pros and a cup of Joe here on Fox Sports Radio. LeVar Arrington, Brady Quinn, Jonas Knox with you. Up next, we do have maybe a little bit of a disappointment to one fan base who was expecting a big return. That's yours right here on FSR. 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
10: All right, let's talk the United States men's national team. By now, you know we want, but it isn't that we want. Okay, we said Friday on the show, we think we'll win. It was how we won. That was the smoothest first half, the slickest, the best aesthetic, the most creative. I mean, until Friday, I always thought we labored to score goals. Even when we won, right? We wouldn't get that many great looks. Certainly an open play. Highly dependent on counterattacking and set pieces and corner kicks. But the ability to dominate possession, get great looks. You know, I always felt when I watched soccer, United States, we had some athletes, but we were sort of wooden. Really, where we were a little rigid. And we'd get opportunities and we wouldn't take advantage of them. And Paraguay, by the way, beat Argentina and Brazil in qualifying, so they're more than capable. Not a dynamic offense, but more than capable. But great athletes, here's what they have in common. You can go to Mike Trout in his prime, Mookie Betts, MJ, Dirk Nowitzki scoring. Great athletes make plays look easy. It's like, man, and that's practice and repetition and skill. And you can also tell from our attacking style that our coach believes in us. For years and years, everybody wanted to blame Klinsmann, Berhalter. The truth is, our coaches did not employ an attacking style because we couldn't. We'd get burned. We had to play counterattack.
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13: Does Coach Mitch Johnson deserve to keep his job on the sidelines for the Spurs after that epic blown lead palooza in the NBA Finals? So if I own the team, hell no! He would be out. See you later. Mitch Johnson, who seems like a nice enough guy, he would not have made it to the post-finals news conference. I would have said, listen, don't even bother. All right, you don't work for us anymore. Get out of here. And the Spurs, they didn't just lose in the finals. And obviously, Wemby was the biggest culprit in this. They didn't just lose in the finals. Look, the Spurs gift-wrapped, absolutely gift-wrapped it with a nice bow on top, and then hand-delivered these games, many of them, to the Knicks. I wasn't overly impressed with anything the Knicks did, other than not give up. It was just, hey, keep playing hard. The Spurs have a glitch.
7: Ben Maller. 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We got what you want.
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0: What happened there? Two pros and a cup of Joe, Fox Sports Radio. LeVar Arrington, Brady Quinn, Jonas Knox with you here. By the way, coming up 15 minutes from now, we are going to have our midweek awards, the good, the bad, and the ugly. 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This is some disappointing news for one member of the show here. Brady Quinn loves Ohio. Nobody represents their state and celebrates their state more than one Brady Quinn. And all he wanted was for his classmate, LeBron James, to come back home. Finish off where his career started.
1: Yeah.
0: And then Brian Windhorst stepped up on ESPN Cleveland and had this to say.
2: I think LeBron's intention is to play, and I think the focus right now is making a deal with the Lakers. And right now he's allowed to negotiate with the Lakers, and I believe they are negotiating. I believe they're going back and forth. Free agency begins in 14 days. And in the next 14 days, I think he's going to try to make a deal with the Lakers.
0: Sorry, man. Windhorst is connected.
1: Wendy is connected. I was going to actually say that there's probably no one that's benefited more from the career of LeBron James than Brian Windhorst. I mean, he has been his media arm, if you will, probably before Rich Paul really got going, and he's been a little more outspoken and out there. But from the time LeBron first entered the league, Brian Windhorst has kind of been at his side in dealing with a lot of the news surrounding it. So it's obviously coming from a credible source. I do think there's still a chance. That's not a done deal. This could be a leverage play with Cleveland. If this is going to be his final year, maybe it's not. Maybe he could play another year after that. Who knows? So there still could be another swan song in the bag for Cleveland at some point. But I wonder when I hear that news, how much of this is LeBron's desire to stay in L.A., with how far they've gotten or where that team's at, even though it looks like Austin Reeves might go somewhere else. But also how much of it has to do with Cleveland? How much of it has to do with the fact that, look, he brought them a title. I don't know that he needs to go back to help solidify his legacy. We see a lot of players post-career or at the end of their career sign like a one-day contract to retire as a player of that organization. So I'm not sure it's necessary if he needs to go back, but I think for the fan base, they would probably love to see it. But also in the same breath, for Cleveland, like, did they want that? It feels like they're trying to run this back maybe for one more year before they start making some changes. Now, I don't know how the recent James Harden news plays a factor in any of their decisions. I'm not sure that how much that's going to factor into his new deal. But
0: did you guys see what I sent you? Who is it? Gary Sheffield Jr. said, is that Kimbo Slice?
1: Yeah. I was like,
3: kind of looked like him a little bit.
0: Really did. But
1: Gary Sheffield Jr. off the top of it. I did not have that on my bingo card.
0: James Harden's mugshot. He says, that's Kimbo Slice.
1: Yeah. R.I.P. But going back to the initial point, you know, even with the coaching staff, even with bringing back Atkinson, like you look at it and just go, is this a more, hey, we got this far. We'd like to run it back one more year, maybe make some subtle additions or changes and see if we can't get back to that mountaintop with Donovan Mitchell, who we've loved as that star, you know, who we still think can take that next step. So I wonder if this is twofold, but I also would say I don't think it's over. You know, this is the sort of thing you float out there early in the process to get other people to get in line or at least get their pitch ready if and when this falls through with the Lakers.
3: I want to say what I want. All right, I'm going to say. I think this is so selfishly driven because there's nothing else for him to accomplish other than adding to the list of things that have never been done. And Bronny is solidified. He doesn't need his dad in order to stay in the league right now. Like, he's solidified. But imagine his younger son is in line to join the NBA in what, the next year or two? So I think he's trying to stay long enough to play with both of his sons. And I know it might sound crazy, but I think, and listen, you could call it selfish if you want to. I'm not saying it in a derogatory way of it being selfish. I'm saying it in a way of who has the opportunity of saying, I not only was able to play and welcome in one of my sons into the league, I actually able to welcome Bryce in, my younger son, as well.
0: Oh, I think it's awesome.
3: And play with them.
0: I think it's awesome he got to play with this kid. Like, I've never scoffed at that. I just think if that's what the motivation is now, go to the Big Three and just have your own team. Like,
3: no, because that's not, again, big enough. He's good enough where you can't say that he's just there to collect a check. He was the most dominant player in the series that he played in for the playoffs. Like, whether it was against, what was it, Houston? Or because they knocked Houston out, right?
0: Yeah.
3: They got out of the Houston round, and then they got tore up by OKC. But he was very good. So his talent level is still at an elite level, even right now. So you don't have to justify it outside of the fact that he's good enough to help your team. But along with the name and the star power that goes along with it, you're not going to have a problem having LeBron James on your roster. And I can guarantee at this point in his career, he's so influential and he's accomplished so much that it's like, you're going to draft Bryce. We're going to bring him in and we're going to get all three of us on the court at one point in time, and it's going to be the James family that's out there on the court. And for what it's worth, once we get years removed from LeBron James playing, and once we get years removed from his kids playing, it is something that will always stick out. It's something that will, you'll be like, dang, dude played with both his sons, not just one. There was a point in time where he was so good for so long that he was on the court with two of his sons. I think those things to some people matter, and you're right here at it. They're a close-knit family. Why not make it a family affair? Why not? Family business? I think that's what it is. So I don't see LeBron James retiring until you see him play at least one season with Bryce and Bronny on the same roster.
0: Would you guys like to play a game?
3: Six picks.
0: I got a game for you here. It's time for, can you guess the next team odds for LeBron James, courtesy of our friends at DraftKings, based on Brian Windhorst
1: the Lakers speculation. Have to be
0: the, yeah, so the Lakers are the favorite at -250. Right. Now,
1: it's Cleveland number two.
0: That is incorrect.
1: Oh my gosh, don't say it's New York. Don't say it's the Knicks.
0: That is incorrect. LeVar, or as my son says, Uncle Revar, would you like to take a guess? Who is number two? Shortest odds.
3: The Spurs.
0: To land LeBron James. Spurs are fourth. Good pick, sitting at 15-1. The Cavs are three. There is a team wedged in between the Lakers and Cavs sitting at two.
1: Back to South Beach. Does it go back to South Florida?
0: No.
3: No, it's not them. What was it? What was it that was percolating?
0: You've heard some interest on both sides.
3: Dallas. Is it Dallas?
0: Not Dallas.
3: It's
0: Dallas. Yeah, I don't think Dallas has got, you know, Dallas should.
1: It wouldn't be Phoenix, would it?
0: No. Think about a rival and joining rivals.
1: The Clippers?
0: No.
3: A rival.
1: Boston?
0: Not Boston. Definitely not Boston. That's way down on the list.
1: Okay, I mean, what the?
3: A rival of LeBron. of LeBron James,
0: yes.
3: A rival
0: come
3: of
0: on.
3: The Lakers.
0: Yeah, LeBron James. Come on, man.
1: Do they have rivals anymore in the NBA?
0: They did for a while. When he was in Cleveland, there was a rivalry going there.
3: Wasn't it the Lakers?
0: No, in Cleveland.
1: Oh, Golden State.
0: That is correct. The Golden State Warriors.
1: That wasn't a rivalry. It was just there.
0: What are you telling? They met in the finals like three or four times. They were always
1: like eight times. How many times did they meet?
3: How bad can we be on picks though? Golly.
0: But Golden State.
3: Let's just pull it up and read them all.
0: But Golden State. There has been a level of interest, and Steve Kerr's back. Steph Curry has said, and LeBron James has said, and kind of hinted around that maybe that could be a landing spot. So who knows? Maybe Golden State. And
3: Draymond is his boy. Paul represent Draymond? Don't they have some type of connection? And
0: I guess
3: outside of basketball.
0: So one of the perks that they're throwing at him is because LeBron reportedly loves LA and wants to stay in LA. Is they're going to figure out a way to where he can still stay there and they'll just fly him back and forth, just PJ it, so he can stay local. And
3: that's ridiculous.
0: I don't know. That's what they're calling.
3: That's ridiculous. If that is a true statement, that is as ridiculous as it gets, bro. That's ridiculous.
1: Well,
3: just go play there.
1: Well, I don't know about that. I'm just thinking, going back to you saying the rivals. I mean, I guess they would be LeBron's rivals, not Cleveland's rivals. Is that how you'd look at them?
0: Yeah, LeBron's. But I mean, during that Cav era where they always ran into him, seemingly. So.
1: It is crazy. What, they had 4 years in a row they played in the finals against each other?
0: It was a lot. It's a lot because you just penciled
1: it in. I'd love to. 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
0: It is Two Pros and a Cup of Joe here on Fox Sports Radio. LeVar Arrington, Brady Quinn, Jonas Knox with you. Up next, we will have our midweek awards. It's the good, the bad, and the ugly right here on FSR.
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0: Radio, LeVar Arrington, Brady Quinn, Jonas Knox with you here. Coming up top of next hour, a little over 10 minutes from now, we're going to catch up with our guy Petros Papadakis. He is a Wednesday tradition here on the show. That'll be yours right here on FSR. 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
1: There are some good things that happen,
2: and there's some bad,
1: and then there's some downright ugly things.
2: It's time for
1: Good, Bad, and Ugly.
0: Well, Sheriff Sweka, who's got what this week?
3: Well, I tell you what, Sheriff, the first is the good, and, well, it's time to go down to the old sheriff station, talk to Sheriff Sticks with the good. Draw, cowboy.
4: My good for the week is the New York Knickerbockers and Spike Lee potentially getting his championship ring as the greatest, dopest supporter and contributor to the New York Knicks. That's my good. That's great for the week because basketball won. The mecca of basketball, New York City, even though I'm a PA guy, so I'll say Philly. And I played in D.C., so I'll say D.C. is in the conversation too, DMV. But New York City, no one will ever question that. You got the Rucker and all kinds of different historical connections to Madison Square Garden, to basketball. So that's my good for the week.
3: All right. Well, next up, we got the bad and... Well, it's time to hear from the Constable. Constable Quinn, you got the bad. Draw, cowboy.
5: Well, what's going to be bad this week is the U.S. Open is at Shinnecock Hills Golf Club in Long Island. And it's the only golf course that's hosted the U.S. Open in three different centuries, which is kind of cool. But 1896 was the first one, now to 2026. But with the wind, the conditions... The scores will be bad. This will be a tough, tough course as the U.S. Open usually is for its players. So that's what's going to be bad, but it should be one hell of an event. So on the positive note, should be fun to watch, but I don't anticipate many scores finishing under par.
3: All right, all right. Well, last and certainly not least, it's time to hear from Deputy Knox with the ugly. Go for it, brother.
0: So I haven't been to this place in years and years until yesterday, and the only reason I went in is because I had a gift card. And Costco is awful. I don't get it. I don't understand the appeal. Do you have a membership? If you don't have a membership, if you don't pay a fee, you can't shop here. I even tried the hot dog. All right, everyone swallow. What about that $1.50 hot dog? Now I know why it's $1.50. Wow. And let me tell you something. Don't try and sell me on the food at the little counter they got there just based on the price. If I wanted to, I could go drink a glass of Windex because it's only $1.25 at the Dollar Tree. But I don't because it's bad. So my ugly for the week was the experience at Costco. The people there are rude. The food is trash. And I don't get the appeal. And I don't plan on ever going back.
5: Dang. It's a bad take. All right. That's just a bad take, man. We are
0: Hey, it's Jonas Knox. 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
19: Know. Argentina's Lionel Messi scored three goals in a 3-0 opening win against Algeria in the World Cup game in Kansas City. In New England, Norway 4-1 over Iraq. Two goals in the first half from Norway's superstar Erling Haaland. And France's star Kylian Mbappe with 2 second-half goals in a victory over Senegal 3-1 in New Jersey in front of over 80,000 fans. Saints defensive end Cam Jordan re-signed to play one final season. In the NHL, Vegas interim coach John John Tortorella will not be back. The WNBA's lone game went to Indiana, 113-91 over Toronto. Caitlin Clark, 21 points, 14 assists. The Dodgers beat Tampa Bay 1-0 on a Shohei Ohtani homer in the sixth. Houston scored three in the bottom of the eighth to beat Detroit 4-2. The Twins were up 10-0 in the fourth and won at Texas 12-2. Yankees 12-2 over the White Sox. I'm Steve DeSager.
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0: It's two pros and a cup of Joe, right? Fox Sports Radio. LeVar Arrington, Brady Quinn, Jonas Knox with you here. 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France beat Senegal 3-1, Norway over Iraq 4-1, Argentina beat Algeria 3-0, and Austria beat Jordan 3-1. And from that, we transition over to this. He is the great Petros Papadakis. He is the co-host of the Petros and Money Show, which you can hear on The Blowtorch, AM 570 LA Sports. He is a Fox College football analyst, and you can get him on X at The Old P. Petros, good morning.
1: Good morning to you guys. How's it going?
2: Good morning.
3: It's going well, Petros.
2: Yeah, it's
0: going Are you well. Enjoying the World Cup?
1: I guess. Yeah, sure. It seems like everybody's enjoying it, right? It's like a success. I mean, I'd love to say something terrible about it. But everybody not, everybody seems
4: not watching
1: to be
4: in, it make it a, does it make it a success?
1: I mean, I don't know. Am I supposed to watch it? Well, I'm watching it.
2: It's no, LeVar doesn't watch it.
0: It seems like it
1: Why
0: seems,
1: doesn't LeVar like it?
2: Is
1: LeVar still stuck in
2: that?
1: Yeah. Look, all right. Let's establish something.
2: Okay.
1: We all played football in the 90s, right? All of us. Sure. Even Jonas.
0: Yeah, kind of, yeah.
1: Right?
0: Yeah.
1: I like a little cream in my coffee.
0: I like a little cream in my coffee.
1: I always thought Jonas was an O-line type, right? Weren't you, Jonas?
2: No way.
0: No. No.
3: Wide receiver.
0: Wide receiver.
1: You were a perimeter guy?
0: Yeah.
3: Yeah.
1: All right. Well, maybe. But the
3: why do you think he talks as much trash as he does?
0: Petros,
1: you're right.
0: But the mentality of an O-lineman, and I appreciate the compliment.
1: No, that perimeter, high school perimeter, it's hard to respect. Yeah. But that's okay. That's okay.
3: I love this. Yes.
1: Now, you're yes, from Petros. The 90s, though, right?
0: That's correct.
1: Like, you played in the 90s.
3: Okay. Petros, you know? He's from the 90s, and he uses vernacular like getting cracked. Which we don't know what that means.
4: Get cracked. Yeah,
3: have you ever heard that phrase before?
1: I know what a crack back is. Back in the day when we used to just crack back on each other like there was no tomorrow. Yeah. Like you had to protect your neck on the football field and you could get destroyed at any moment,
0: even
1: by your own team in practice in a crack back block. But
4: or
1: I have no idea.
4: You know,
1: cracked out, I know what that is. Yeah, pick up the pace with your cracked out face. I know about
4: there
1: that.
4: You go.
1: Yeah. But look, I'm trying to establish.
4: His cracked was different. But go ahead.
1: Okay. I'm trying to establish something here. Now, Brady played a little later in the 2000s, right? And he's kind of good looking. And he was a quarterback.
2: That's a good point.
1: And he used to wear a neck roll, though, as a high school player.
4: No way.
3: That's right.
4: Did
3: yeah,
4: really?
3: It's not true, but we'll go with it for the sake of
1: Didn't you used to wear a neck roll? Didn't you used to put on your pads with the neck roll? When you
4: Brady
1: play defense,
4: way too pretty
0: just
4: to
0: go
4: be a
0: with it.
4: Roll.
0: It's better for the story.
1: You didn't throw a cowboy
3: story,
1: collar on or a
4: maybe
1: skeleton
4: cowboy
1: or
4: collar. Maybe right. Cowboy collar.
1: Okay.
3: Yeah. For the story, yes.
1: I grew
4: maybe
1: up.
4: Maybe the toilet seat.
1: I grew up thinking every other sport, the guys playing that were weenies or, you know, not tough. The word that I would use starts with a P, and I'd say it too, and then Lorena and everybody, everybody, anybody that didn't play football was a P, and that's not right. It's not right, you know. But I had that mentality, you know, other than like boxing or MMA or something, I had that mentality for about, I don't know, 30 years of my life, maybe 35 years of my life.
4: I thought you was going to say like 10.
1: No, everybody.
4: So your whole life. So just yesterday.
1: Basically, it was really not long ago.
4: All right. Okay. All
1: where
4: right.
1: I, you know, watched like tennis and I was like, wow, that looks like a real real mind F. You know what I mean? Like, right. Those guys are all alone out there. Everybody's freaking out over every shot, the precision, the ability, the absolute mental fortitude.
0: No wonder Agassi was a drug addict. Now I get
1: right?
0: it.
1: Right? Yeah, it would drive you crazy. I'd get all methed out, too. You know, you got your coach's box, and Brooke Shields is sitting there with her big eyebrows.
5: Yeah. You know. Crack, don't you?
1: Yeah, don't you? I want you to look at this slovenly, sloppy boy.
0: Sloppy
1: as
0: boy.
1: An example of how not to dress. If you wake up in the morning and you look in the mirror and you look like this, put something else on. Go ahead and jump.
6: I don't want to jump.
1: Where are my white children? Where are my white students? All my white students, stand up.
6: Stand up.
1: These are my white children. Anyway, so I am, you know, I am now watching soccer like, wow, those guys are pretty tough. They're out there running the whole time, and a lot of them are quite large. I mean, these are the greatest athletes that all of these countries have to offer, and they're really, really good at the sport, and it is a beautiful sport to watch if you have patience and you can relax and just sort of enjoy it. There was a guy from Norway last night whose body and head were so big, but his face was so small. Did you see that guy? And he's got like, his name is like Snooferler, and he's got like a ponytail thing. Have you seen this guy?
0: So like an inverted
1: Beetlejuice? He's got like a severe lesbian haircut.
3: Are you talking about Holland?
1: Yeah. And he's got a brother.
3: The guy who's like one of the best players in the world?
1: What are you? What's going on, Landon Donovan? I'm trying to explain the guy.
3: He's got a brother on the team. Hey, look at that. Greatest comeback in FIFA World Cup history is Landon Donovan's hair. It looks much better than the last time we were doing this.
0: By the way, I heard that it's a piece. It's not a. He didn't get a transplant. Somebody
1: that
0: said.
1: Can't be a piece.
0: That's what I thought too.
3: It looks like it's from Turkey. That's what it looks like.
1: You can't walk out. That's got to be written. You remember who the original hair comeback was?
3: Brian Urlacher.
1: Urlacher. Yeah.
2: Urlacher and Dion, right? They came out the same.
3: Did he get rid of it again though, or does he still have hair?
0: He still got it.
1: Urlacher is like, hey, look at me, I have hair. But he's like, yeah, we're done with you, dude.
2: I mean, it was Johnny Bravo level too, by the way. I mean, he didn't just come back with it. He came back strong.
1: Yeah,
2: he
1: that's
2: made a
1: the
2: statement
1: thing.
2: With his hair.
1: Like, if you're going to bring your hair back, like, do it like Bruce Willis, you know, like a real slow, just low key. Don't come back like, hey, look at me, I got a nice, cool, flumy haircut. Looks like I'm hanging out with the kids in Party of Five.
2: That thing was full. Yeah, I thought like it was a joke when I first saw it. I thought he was like doing a skit for like the 70s show or something. Like, oh my God, I'm not even trying to be funny. Like, it was so full, mm-hmm. and there was so much of it. I was proud of him, though. That's, you know.
1: I feel similarly with Donovan. It's a bit of a shock. You know what I mean? Mm. You can't.
3: Greatest comeback.
1: Right. If you're going to be like, look, I'm going to start dressing like a biker, you know, like maybe slowly do it. Like, you know, bring the leather jacket in, then bring in the pants, then bring in the chain wallet, you know, not all at the
2: you
1: same time.
2: You can't go straight leather pants and leather top at the same time.
1: Yeah. It's just too much. I mean, maybe it's been a slow process, but, you know, the debut of the hair, we haven't been thinking about Landon Donovan, and then it's like right in your face.
0: Petros, didn't Troy Aikman take that approach, though? At the was it the Fox Summit where he showed up?
1: With a stylist.
0: I don't know. I remember you telling that story that
1: Troy Aikman hired. You know, it's so clear when somebody has hired like somebody to dress them, which is one of the great scams in the history of rich people, right? Like people get really rich. It's in particular young athletes. And they say, and Troy Aikman is not a young athlete, but they say, I better hire somebody to buy clothes for me because I'm too rich to buy my own clothes. And then they dress you up like you're in a sitcom. Like, no one dresses like that. No one dresses like a stylist dresses people unless you pay some idiot to dress you up like an idiot. and you know, like weird stuff, like wearing like long sleeves and then like a short sleeve over it and then like a vest. Like you only see that, you know, on sitcoms.
2: When somebody
1: and stuff.
2: Dresses you.
1: Yeah. You're like, no, what right. is this? You know, it's just some stupid thing that some, you know, because like you have to just, like, I remember being in a CSI, New York. I played a fat.
3: Hell yeah.
1: Yeah. Many years ago.
0: Oh yeah.
3: Let's go, Petros.
1: Yeah, they called me to play a fat radio host that caused somebody's murder or mayhem.
2: No way.
1: Yes.
2: No
3: way. Wait,
1: it
3: what?
1: It was a okay. huge stretch. I played, this was 20 years ago. I played Rico Savalas, a radio host in a terrible episode of CSI New York.
0: Love the last name.
3: I need to watch this.
1: What's his name? Emilio Estevez.
2: Yeah.
3: Hell yeah.
1: Was the
3: and
1: director.
3: I was like, Emilio.
2: Fighting Ducks. Mighty Ducks.
1: He was the director, yeah. Team USA's going down.
0: Young Guns. Going,
3: Ducks fly forever.
1: Yeah. And when, interesting. And when the sky grows dark and the thunder rolls, ducks fly together. Anyway, they hired me to do this CSI, and they hired me a wardrobe day where you go over there and they look and figure out what your character is going to wear. My character was a fat sports talk radio host, which is actually exactly who I am. And I showed up in my clothes, and I was wearing Converse jeans and a T-shirt and a hoodie. And I walked into a room that was filled with Converse jeans, T-shirts, and hoodies. And they were like, yeah, just wear what you got on.
2: Didn't even have to change.
1: But I remember Troy Aikman showing up at a Fox event. And he was literally wearing, like, I don't know, like weird army pants that an army guy would never wear, you know, because his balls would be all tangled up. And he had like an army jacket on, but with like the sleeves rolled up to his elbows, like Dylan McKay and 90210. And like everybody's like,
3: kind of looks like Castro for a little
1: yeah,
3: bit.
1: Yeah, and he's all greased up and tan and weird, you know. And everybody's like, what happened to Troy?
3: Did he leave after that? Was that the next year?
1: Yeah, it was
3: left?
1: Like a couple years later he went to ESPN because he just fully douched out. But well, I mean, that is kind of what you do, right? Like, you like look at Peter Schrager. It's like, you know, he used to be like a normal guy, and now he's just like, you know what? They're paying me. I'm going full douche, and I'm gonna put the and I'm gonna put the camera so close to my gigantic face. It's going to be seven times closer than anybody else on the screen because I want my face to be the biggest.
2: Damn. His face is always.
3: Oh, by the way, uh-oh. Do you want to hear the worst movie I may have ever seen? Home Game. The movie about Sean Payton, the year he got suspended, where is it Kevin James who plays Sean Payton?
2: Oh, boy. Mall
3: my
2: cop. Mall cop.
3: God. Yes, but that is the worst movie I've seen in quite some time.
2: Huh.
1: Yeah. All right, I'm gonna have
3: you guys even heard of this?
0: Yeah, no. I always see it on Netflix, and I look at it and I go,
3: like, whose idea was that? Like, Sean Payton gets suspended. Let's make a movie about the year he takes off.
0: And was he coaching like a youth team or something like
3: he
0: that?
3: He was coaching his son's team in Texas, which brought even more questions.
2: The mom is like married to somebody else, and it's
3: she's
2: like
3: married to Rob Schneider.
2: Yeah,
3: she's like, married to Rob Schneider, the actor in it, which is great.
1: Sounds like a hell of a movie.
3: But it was not. I feel bad for all involved. So, hey, Petros, speaking of bad movies.
1: I haven't made
3: movies,
1: my original point.
3: Oh, shoot.
2: God. God. Dang.
0: Let it breathe, Randy. Come on, man.
3: Yeah, sorry.
1: I'm just saying, these soccer guys are pretty good athletes.
2: Oh. Wait. That was the big punchline?
1: That was it.
2: Okay. All right.
1: I used to think everybody was a weenie. And now watching other sports, I'm like, wow, that looks hard.
3: By the way, I think the further you get away from football, too, I tend to look at some of the injuries. You know, they're flopping, which I will say this about the World Cup. They've implemented a few things that I think are awesome. One is, like, there's a review system for if a guy flops and, like, wasn't even touched, and they will give him a yellow card, which is great. You know, there's like a shot clock, or like at least the ref's counting so they can't hold the ball instead of throwing it in. So there's some things they've done that have been cool, but when they get like cleated or they get kicked, I'm kind of like, all right, that actually looks legitimate, like that hurt. You know, like these guys are wearing metal spikes.
1: Really slowly. And, you know, the protocol of how the whole thing works, you know, coming from

0: And can you imagine calling a football game like that, Brady? I mean, you call a lot of games.
1: That'd be ridiculously hard. I mean,
0: right now you're calling it with the rest of the world, and you know, it's so they do it so wonderfully and seamlessly. It's pretty exciting, and you know, they got their extra 3 minutes of commercials for the hydration.
1: So they're just reacting. Is that basically what you're saying? Like they're looking at the monitor, not reacting to whatever they see.
0: No, somebody's not in their ear like, here comes the replay of the reverse shot of that. Right. You know, they're just kind of reacting to it.
1: I had no idea.
0: Maybe, I mean, I can't imagine somebody telling them before, right? Because it's happening in the moment. If you tell them before, it'd be like a 2 second delay. So they really are just reacting. So that part of it, you know, that part of just the production wise of the World Cup, like so much of it, like basically the whole world is watching the exact same feed the whole time. Which is really interesting to me. And I remember being in Greece. I don't know. I don't think it works like that. Maybe it works like that in the NFL. Like when you're calling the Super Bowl, you just take the network feed.
1: I know they have a different feed because
0: the world feed.
1: Yes, because I was actually in the booth one of the Super Bowls, I think with Charles Davis, who was doing it. And he asked me, I was like, hey, can I come up and sit and just watch you guys do it? And so similar to this, he was just reacting off whatever the you know our feed would be that we would see in the States. He was just reacting off all, but at least it's in English, right?
0: Right.
1: Like he's not listening to whatever's being said in some of the language.
0: Yeah, the guy calling it in Nordic or whatever is, you know, probably the same.
2: By the way, Brady made the point earlier that guy Holland looks like a Nordic alien, and he does, man. Like
0: he's
2: now
0: got a brother on the team too named Schnauzer.
3: Huh?
0: That's his name. Yeah. And you see them rowing in the crowd.
2: It's great.
0: And then everybody, every Twitter picture has got like a picture of a girl with big, huge boobs representing her country. Like, look at this country. They got big boobs too.
3: Isn't it AI?
1: I was going to say, does every country have big boobs?
0: I would like
1: it
0: to say.
1: It feels like they've all seemed to find them.
0: What do you mean AI? How dare you?
1: It's on TV, LeVar.
3: It's an AI bit.
0: Them things are real.
1: It's on TV, man. Not.
2: Hey, man, Zeppelin.
1: You watch the games?
2: Hey, Zeppelin's fly in every
1: country.
2: That's
1: the problem.
3: Brady, we already established that.
1: Okay, well, that's the problem.
3: It's enough that my birthday is in June. Now you want me to sit down. Like, relax, bro.
1: By the way,
3: give me
1: LeVar,
3: a flyer. Give me a break.
1: LeVar, happy Pride Month. Happy Pride Month. Happy birthday.
0: It is great to have a birthday in the
3: talking about row, row, row your boat up an escalator, a flight of escalators.
1: This is what I really want to ask Petros. How does it feel to get nailed by the king for another year?
2: Petros. Oh, yeah.
3: Gosh. Yeah.
0: Bend over and take it, pal.
2: Take that.
0: Yeah. I'm tired of getting nailed by the king.
3: Get cracked, Petros. How does that feel, Petros? Getting cracked.
1: Yeah, sitting in that radio chair and getting cracked.
2: Getting cracked at the crib.
3: By the king.
0: That's what happens every day.
3: Aye, aye, Captain.
1: I mean, between Stafford signing an extension and now LeBron maybe come back. I mean, you were right in the thick of it, buddy.
0: Stafford is easy to hate because of his stupid wife, but they're nowhere near as manipulative as the King's media minions.
2: Getting cracked.
3: The King's media.
2: Not a bad-looking man, Mr. Papadakis.
1: What do you call Windhorse, too, by the way?
0: I didn't call him that. Somebody else called him No Neck.
3: Dang.
0: Like somebody was like, yeah, I don't know Knack over there at ESPN.
2: Dang.
1: He said he's full of hot air or something. I can't remember what you said one time.
0: I don't know. Helium?
3: Oh, no.
4: He has a neck. It's just there's a lot to it.
0: Yeah. That's a good point, though. I have to say, overall, you know, getting nailed by the king is terrible. But just like any hostage situation, you know, you do develop a relationship with your captor.
1: You've got Stockholm Syndrome.
0: A little bit. Because you're like, you know, if the king goes away, you know, it's a little bit like Jamaica, right? In Jamaica, in the 60s,

0: all the people in Jamaica were like, hey, man, you know, we're Jamaica. We don't need this English rule anymore. Leave us alone. Let us run our own country. Right?
1: Yeah.
0: And England was like, yeah, you're right. It's kind of a bad look with the slavery and the piracy and all that. We'll let you keep it. And England in 1968 gave Jamaica back to Jamaica. I think it was 68. And they had literally like a two-year party in Jamaica, like a two-year carnival, bacchanal, whatever you'd call it. And then after those 2 years, it became the most violent country in the world for about 35 years. They started shooting each other, mercilessly shooting each other. Not because they were people that were ungovernable or anything like that, but just because it left a void.
1: Picking sides.
0: It left a void, and Cuba and the CIA basically started fighting politically over Jamaica.
1: Yeah, political fights, yeah.
0: Yeah, political violence, real political violence. Yeah. And the crack epidemic through Colombia, which is the shower posse and a bunch of stories of the 90s and crack and Jamaica. The real crack epidemic was you know, basically spread by Jamaican gangsters because the bodyguard for the prime minister of Jamaica was the number one drug dealer in the world, and he had immunity. He moved everywhere around the United States and did whatever he wanted throughout the 90s. Anyway, the point is, when England left Jamaica, which they were supposed to do and needed to do, it left a void, and that void was filled by something much worse, it seems. So when the king leaves the Lakers, it's going to leave a void. Hmm. And
1: is there going to be political warfare that
0: there
1: follows?
0: Could be. I mean, but I'm less worried about political warfare and death in the streets, LeVar, than I am about nothing to talk about. You know, the king does provide a great deal of service when it comes to content.
1: So getting cracked by the king is actually worth it then.
0: Well, you know, after a while, you know, you're laying in bed and you're wondering, like, the king hadn't come by in a couple days.
2: Oh, no.
0: He hasn't come, you know, for me to service him.
2: Oh, no.
0: You know, the king hasn't.
2: There he is. The king's
0: it's
2: here.
0: It's the king. Yeah.
2: Bring out the king.
0: You know, so
2: hello,
0: I do,
2: king
0: I'm
2: here.
0: Not, you know, I'm not immune to the fact that, like, yes, when LeBron leaves, like Jamaica, I will throw a two-year party. But after those 2 years, there might be
1: war.
0: There might be blood in the streets.
1: There will be blood.
0: Because, you know, how, you know, we're going to have to attack somebody. We'll probably start attacking each other.
1: We almost had one sports topic take place during this.
0: What are you talking about? We talked about the soccer and how they're not weenies.
2: Yeah, but not really, though.
0: I do admit,
3: talked about
0: though,
3: the Kang.
0: When I was a kid, just to go back to the original point, I didn't understand the laying there and writhing around like you're dead. Soccer stuff. You know what I mean? Right. Then I realized, oh, they're just tired. You know? Yeah. And the king does that too. He likes to lay around and beat on the ground and act hurt.
1: Whoa.
2: He does.
1: Whoa.
3: Well, the other thing is they're trying to draw yellow cards if they can, right? Like they're trying to get a penalty. If they're up, they're trying to waste time because they never put as much extra time on the clock as what it actually eats up by laying on the ground, rolling around like that. So,
0: well, you know, you could replace Donovan. That's some really good analysis.
3: You like that analysis? You like that?
0: Full head of hair.
3: How about that?
2: Dang.
3: And if I don't, I can just go to wherever the hell he went.
0: Where do you go? Do you go to, like, the garment district in L.A. and just have to staple it on?
3: You ever see Turkey? Everyone does all these social media ads for Turkey.
0: I am Greek. I can't go to Turkey. They'll disown me. The Turks are the worst people in the world.
2: Oh, man.
3: Oh, wow. That's right.
0: They are. What are you talking about? Half a
2: show. The blowtorch, AM570 LA Sports. 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It is two pros and a cup of Joe here on Fox Sports Radio. Up next, we are going to have a discussion about how things are getting a little bit awkward between one quarterback and his NFL franchise. And that's yours right here on FSR. But here's something you don't think about on race day. When the car hits pit road, 9 seconds later, it's gone. Four tires changed, fuel in the tank, back on the track. That doesn't happen because of one person. That happens because of a crew, a pit crew. Track personnel, engineers, hauler drivers, people working every day so the sport runs the way it's supposed to. And a whole lot of them, veterans and military family members. Their names don't show up on the broadcast. They don't get the trophy, but they make everything else possible. That's the heart of Unsung Heroes, a new campaign from Vet the Vote, launching with NASCAR, honoring the VMF who keep America's sports running and those who keep America's elections running by serving their communities as poll workers. Because the leadership, the discipline, the commitment that served America in uniform, that's exactly what our elections need behind the table. Vet the Vote has already brought in more than 165,000 veterans and military family members to the polls as poll workers. From the pit road to the polling station, vetthe.vote/NASCAR.
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4: 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And you tell us where this show lies.
19: The Knicks are going to be back in the Eastern Conference Finals. I think we could all agree on that point. Knicks are going to be in the Eastern Conference Finals as long as we have Jalen Brunson leading the front line.
20: Sure.
19: So yeah. I'm looking at it as I want the Heat to be as good as possible because I'm going to have to be making all these trips to the Eastern Conference Finals. Would I rather go to Boston or would I rather make that short trip over to Miami? I'm picking
20: yes,
19: Miami.
20: Yes, but then you go Boston, New York. That's an easy trip for you, you know?
21: I was going to say, you're going to be in New York anyway, Taylor, just to be around the energy.
20: In the spring, the weather's going to be good.
19: That is a good point. But yeah, I still think we're only going to be in Miami for two games. We're going to sweep. We saw it this playoff run. We're sweeping every team except the Atlanta Hawks. I'll take two games in Miami over two games in Boston. Also, I'm a little... I hate to say it, I'm going to whisper it, I'm still a little afraid of Boston. They got some mystique to them.
6: I was going
19: to
6: say, from a New York fan, obviously you've got the long-standing rivalry with the Heat, but, you know, the Knicks, Boston, like, that feels like it's a current-day rivalry. They've both been good at a high level for, you know, longer than the Heat, right? The Heat's been a play-in team for the last few years, so it feels different. For me, if I look at Giannis on the Celtics with Jason Tatum, it feels like more of a sure thing. It feels like they already have a system in place. You know they're going to surround him with a bunch of shooters, and now you're not going to have to complain about Jason Tatum not going to the rim as often, because that's Giannis's job, and they obviously have won a championship together more recently. With the Heat, look, it's going to be successful, right?
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2: Two pros and a cup of Joe, Fox Sports Radio, LeVar Arrington, Brady Quinn, Jonas Knox with you here. We are going to have another edition of The Leftovers coming up in about 12 minutes from now. That'll be yours right here on Fox Sports Radio. 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So Pete Prisco kind of mentioned this a little bit yesterday that, you know, maybe things are a little bit off when it comes to Baker Mayfield and the negotiations for getting a long-term deal done with the Tampa Bay Buccaneers. Todd Bowles recently spoke about the Bucs wanting Baker Mayfield to protect himself a little better. Rick Stroud of the Tampa Bay Times reported that they're concerned that if he continues to neglect his health with nagging injuries that could be avoided, that's going to be a problem and long term. And so Baker Mayfield yesterday was talking with the media, and the question became whether or not his long term health might impact the contract negotiations. And here's how it went.
31: Has there been any indication to you about, you know, during these negotiations about the need to protect your body even more? I mean, I know it's a delicate balance because you got to be who you are.
32: I started every single game last year for 3 years, so I don't know if that should ever be a question.
2: So, it's true. He doesn't miss much time, and he was banged up, and I think Pete had even mentioned it against the Rams. It was obvious he had a shoulder issue or whatever it was that he was dealing with on Sunday Night Football when they got smoked in L.A., but it kind of, I mean, that was what kind of went sideways in Cleveland, right? I mean, that's why they made the move to go in another direction, because he tried to play through injury and he just didn't play well his final year.
3: Well, that's not why it went sideways. It went sideways because he tried to play through injuries. And then when he did, he wasn't rewarded for that. And so it does take you down that slippery slope of, and LeVar, I'm curious your perspective on this, because there's a lot, like most players are playing banged up by the end of the season, even quarterbacks. There's always something kind of going on, a hit you took, whatever it may be that's still nagging, bothering you, or you might have something that's lingering on. But if you're not out there, you know, then they're going to use that against you as a negotiation tactic.
1: Yeah, they are.
3: So it becomes tough, because in one instance, you're looked at as a depreciating asset. So if you play and start every game, even though you're playing through injury, to show that you are resilient, that you aren't depreciating, but if the level of play isn't there, then they hold that against you. And then if you do sit out certain elements or certain, you know, portions of the season, then they use that against you. So it's like you gotta pick your poison. And unfortunately for Baker, it led to a falling out with Cleveland that then sent him on this path between what, Carolina and Los Angeles, and, you know, finally to Tampa, where he's been able to find, you know, level playing ground. But he's in the final year of his deal, and he's become an unrestricted free agent after this season. And you would think that he's got almost a $40 million cap hit, that they want to figure out something with him, but he is 31. And so he's not a spring chicken anymore. And I think there might be a thought to, you know, what's it going to look like in the future? Is his best football still ahead of him? You know, a couple of years ago, he played fantastic, best season of his career. So he's not that far removed from it. But as Mike Evans has moved on, some other pieces, you know, after it's like, can he raise the level of everyone else around him? And that might be in question. But I think they'll get a deal done, because at the end of the day, he's going to be offered way too much money in my mind, and it'll be too hard to pass up. But I also think they'd like to reduce his cap hit a bit too, heading into this season, if they can. So we'll see where things go. But it's unfortunate this is reoccurring again, a similar issue that he obviously had in Cleveland.
1: It will get a deal done. You mentioned Pete Prisco. They always show up.
2: They all show up.
1: They'll get a deal done, because there's no reason to cite as to why they would not get a deal done, first and foremost. And then secondly, when you really think about it, Todd Bowles does not have the time. He does not have the time to actually be able to play any games with what he's going to do with his quarterback situation. So I think it's more so out of necessity more than anything else that they'll get a deal done. Now, what that looks like, I mean, that's just going to have to be determined. But for what it's worth, he is Todd Bowles. That is his insurance policy. That is his only opportunity of maintaining his job outside of this upcoming season. And I don't think Todd Bowles would debate that or dispute that.
2: Yeah, I mean, there was already speculation Bowles was going to be let go after this past
1: after this
2: year.
1: Season.
2: And then there was changes on the staff. And yeah, just like the Mike Evans thing, it just seems weird to me. And especially if Pete is correct that they offered him more money, he just wanted to leave. I was just under the assumption that was home. And he just decided I'd rather go, you know, go play for the Niners and go, you know, work with Brock Purdy. And maybe he just saw the writing on the wall that things are ending here. So, you know, we'll see how it plays out with Baker Mayfield. But it seems like it makes too much sense for him and for them to just go ahead and roll with this and get a deal done at some point. So, but he's still got a red ass. I'll give Baker that. Still pushing back.
3: I love it. Love it.
2: 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All right, so coming up next here, we are going to close up shop on this Wednesday morning with another edition of The Leftovers here on FSR.
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2: 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We're going to be back on the air coming up tomorrow. Same time, same place, 6 a.m. Eastern time, 3 o'clock Pacific for a Thursday edition of this program. 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
2: All right, Larray, what do we got?
20: Well, I saw headlines yesterday. Floyd Money Mayweather might need to change his nickname. He has officially been hit with felony charges over a $200,000 watch purchase, or lack thereof. He wrote a purposely bad check to a Las Vegas luxury boutique, knowing he had insufficient funds. Now, this did occur back in 2024, but they didn't file the charges till April, and his attorney was in court on Monday, but money wasn't there.
2: I don't know how... What did he make, a billion?
1: He was in the billions.
3: How do they accept checks? I feel like, how many people, I mean, I don't write checks as much as you used to. I feel like everyone just takes like a credit card or some
1: straight
3: of the form
1: out
3: of payment.
1: Generally.
3: I'm just shocked that they were like, oh yeah, we'll take a check for that. Yeah.
1: Yeah, I don't know.
3: I mean, if he really wanted to get away with it for a little while, he could have used a charge card.
2: Oh yeah, it's true.
3: I mean, if we're being honest.
1: Sounds like it's just not going to end well.
2: No, man. And I don't even, is he 50 yet? Like he made he's got a ways to go. And I don't know how he plans
1: on
2: out
1: of that. Huh?
2: Out
1: of this hole.
2: I don't know, man.
1: Well, you try to fight, Manny Pacquiao and try to make it all back so you could break even.
3: Who's he trying to fight?
1: Oh, you didn't hear me? I said Manny Pacquiao. Manny Pacquiao.
2: That's
1: how are you supposed to say his name?
2: Pacquiao.
3: Pacquiao? I don't know.
1: Manny Pacquiao.
3: The way you say it.
20: I like how you do it.
3: Like,
1: right?
3: It's like Okinawa, you know?
1: Okinawa. How you say it? I mean, how are you supposed to say it? Okinawa?
2: Okinawa.
1: All right.
2: Yours is better.
1: I think it's offensive the way you say it.
2: Okay.
1: I think it's very offensive the way you say it. Right, say it the way it's supposed to be said. All right. Pacquiao.
3: I think LeVar's right.
1: That's how they say it. Pacquiao.
3: I think you're right.
1: All right. Okay, now what? Right. That's how you say it. Okay, here we go. What you got?
20: Oh, you want me to keep going?
2: Yeah.
20: Okay. Yeah. Well, you saw how all the FIFA teams are really getting on board with America's food. Well,
1: are
20: Norway,
1: they collecting rubbers like the
20: I haven't
1: Olympians?
20: Heard anything about the collectible condoms, but research today for you. It is hump day, so that's proper research on hump day. Anyway, Norway's chef spoke on their odd shipment to Greensboro, Carolina. It included over six.
1: Where? What was that?
20: Greensboro.
2: Yeah, North Carolina.
20: Did I say that right?
2: I knew what you were saying, Lorena.
20: Something like that.
1: All right, go ahead.
20: So they got over 600 pounds of fish, 255 pounds of Brunost, never had this type of brown cheese, and 6,000 oranges. Now, Norway hasn't been in the World Cup since France in 1998, and they insist that they should continue to eat what they have their whole lives for consistency. He said, the logic is simple. Stability on the plate translates into stability on the field.
2: They know we have oranges out here, too, right? They're aware.
4: Off the tree, by the way.
2: Yeah. Like, come on. What if we... You just go right down to a Publix and or a Piggly Wiggly in North Carolina. You can find a whole crate of oranges if you need them. And cheese, too, believe it or not.
1: Go to Knoxnard. You get oranges. You get strawberries. You... Heck, take a couple of steps to the left. You get you some salmon.
2: Damn right.
1: Like, you get you some tuna. Like,
2: damn right.
1: You get everything you need in Knoxnard. Like, what are they talking about?
2: Cereal.
1: Whoa. Cereal.
2: He's got a great point.
1: Come on, son. You got to do is go right down the road.
2: Yeah, if you guys are around, if you guys are still here for Cowboys training camp, go watch a practice. You can see George Pickens, try and get a contract done and then go pick up some produce. It's not that hard.
1: It takes on a different meaning when you're George Pickens in Knoxnard. You know what I mean? Like,
2: great point, man.
1: Maybe his middle name should be B. You know what I mean? George B. Pickens.
2: That's a great point.
1: That was so dumb. I thought it was funny as hell. All
2: right. What George else we got, Ray Ray?
20: Well, we talked shoes yesterday. Penn State switching from Nike, but Nike's not the only capable shoe brand in sports. Skechers has officially entered the chat. If you didn't notice, OG Anunoby wore Skechers in the finals.
2: Yeah.
20: He is the first athlete. Like,
1: those are some good-looking shoes, too.
20: They are.
1: From afar. From afar.
2: You sound surprised.
1: Come on, man. Skechers. You know, I live right down the street from Skechers headquarters, man.
2: Yeah?
1: But golly, bro. Like, Skechers? They just let anybody do any old thing these days, man. Like, Skechers?
2: Hey, by the way, was OG Anunoby high on Good Morning America, or was that just...
20: No. I saw that.
1: He was not high.
3: Yeah, Var, you're a resident expert. What do you think was going on there?
2: Yeah.
1: He just was like just playing around with them. It was just sarcasm. It was just a face of sarcasm. That's all. He might have been high.
3: I want to be honest with you about something. When M-Drive first came to me, I said no. 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
19: 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An evacuation order for the fire in the Cabbage Hill area east of Pendleton was downgraded overnight to a level 1B ready. At last estimate, that fire's burned over 1,000 acres driven by the high winds yesterday. The good news is that winds are forecasted to be much calmer today. Evacuation levels have also been lifted for the Twin Sisters fire near Wallula as operations there begin to wind down. That fire was sparked by a vehicle crash following a police chase, and at last estimate burned over 8,000 acres.
0: The red flag warning for our area has been lifted, but there is one still in effect today for parts of Central Oregon, including Bend, Redmond, and Madras. The Wild Horse Ladies Golf Classic is partnering with the LPGA Standard Portland Classic this summer to ensure that fans can enjoy both of the events. The Portland Classic will take place August 13th through the 16th, while the Wild Horse Classic, part of the Epson Tour, which is just a step below the LPGA, will be August 21st through the 23rd. In addition, ticket packages will be offered for fans that want to attend both events. Marie Dorion Park improvements are underway in Milton Freewater. The recent upgrades include a new sidewalk, irrigation changes, playground curbing, and the removal of old swings. Public Works says the new playground equipment will be installed soon, but that the area will stay closed until the rubber mulch arrives. Roofing on the buildings is also being replaced. And Flex Hangar 3 at Pendleton's UAS range is finished. And Airport and Economic Development Director Steve Crispin says that after years of no growth at Eastern Oregon Regional Airport, things are really moving now with this big new facility.
21: There's multiple components. There's three bays inside there with connecting doors, and so it lends the lessee the ability to modify the space as needed, and space is already filled.
0: Read more about these stories on the My Columbia Basin Facebook page.
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0: Here's your Wild Horse Resort and Casino weather. We've got light winds this morning under mostly clear skies and temperatures in the 60s. It is going to be sunny today, and good news, winds much lighter. We'll have a high this afternoon of 85 in Pendleton, 87 in Hermiston, and 86 in Walla Walla. 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
24: Let's look at the immediate futures of both of these teams. Start with the Knicks.
16: Hosted by Dan Patrick and joined by the four Danettes.
24: I refuse to let Tim Legler start his summer vacation.
25: So now they look at themselves as champions. They're going to feel differently about themselves and their ability to navigate any situation going into next year. There is no reason to think that the Knicks can't have an opportunity to repeat next year.
24: And then the Spurs, you do have the De'Aaron Fox question.
25: Going forward, the future is going to be Stephon Castle and Dylan Harper. There's no question about that. And for De'Aaron Fox, maybe he's the guy that's more anchored to your second unit, but that's a lot of money for a guy coming off the bench. I get it, but they were a better team when Dylan Harper was on the floor.
16: Broadcasting from the Man Cave, this is Dan Patrick.
24: Made it to a Wednesday. Got pizza on the menu today. Not exactly sure what Dylan is whipping up, but morale is high. Come on in. Fritzy's back. Yay!
0: Let's go!
24: Yay! You got a status report? Are you probable, doubtful, day-to-day?
26: A little crummy, but better than yesterday. Enough to be here, and I'm glad to be back. I didn't want to miss more than one day, so here we are.
24: Okay, that's part of the reason why morale is high. Yes, Dylan?
27: I'm liking Todd's scruffy look. Too.
24: And the voice, too.
27: Yeah.
26: This was strictly not feeling good enough to shave, but I'm glad to. And Paulie has mentioned a few times he kind of likes some of the facial hair, but I'm not doing it for any kind of look other than just didn't feel like shaving.
24: All right. Thank you, Todd. Marvin is here. Paulie's here. Backroom guys. And yours truly. Eli Manning will join us. He knows a thing or two about victory parades in New York City. We'll talk to Eli a little bit later on. Phone calls, always welcome. 877-3DP-SHOW. Operator Tyler sitting by, doing nothing but taking your phone calls there. Actually played golf with Tyler yesterday, with Dylan, and Mario, who's the eyes and ears of the show. We got to play some golf, had some laughs, and once again, these guys are at least 30 years younger than me, and the old man was out driving all of these utes.
27: I'm going to blame the driver. I'm blaming the wand, not the wizard.
24: Well, there was plenty of blame to go around for some bad shots yesterday.
27: You were hitting it well, though.
24: Yes, I was. Well struck. I wasn't scoring. That's what you hear sometime, you know, when you talk to guys, you know, who really good players. You know, I hit it well, just not scoring, you know. Or, man, I didn't hit it that well. You know, I kind of ham and egged it. Yes, Paulie.
5: Are you back?
24: Oh, my back.
5: You took a long stretch away from golf.
24: I think over 8 years.
5: And the sport suffered.
24: Yes, it did. Yes, it did.
5: You seem back.
24: I was back-ish yesterday.
5: All right.
24: And I played 18 holes. Normally, I stop at 15 because that's right by the clubhouse. I'm like, man, there's a beer right there.
5: A convenient 15?
24: Yes. Like, we could stop right there. But I played all 18 yesterday. Yes, Dylan.
27: Yeah, when we got off, whatever, the 15th green, and then you started going to the 16th tee box, I was like, what's happening?
24: Yeah, here? I know. I know. Well, last time we played, I stopped at 15 and let you guys continue. And I thought, nah, you know, let's post a score here.
27: You didn't miss much.
24: Stat of the day brought to you by Panini America, the official trading cards of this program. First hour brought to you by Meguiar's. 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And they've been doing this for 125 years. Poll question, play of the day, stat of the day, all of that forthcoming. Say good morning. Good morning if you're watching on Peacock. Thank you for downloading the app. A lot of soccer yesterday. And, you know, the United States, it feels like collectively we fall in love with the World Cup every 4 years. It's still taking time for us because we have other sports. You know, when you think of these other countries, this is their football. This is their NFL. We have other distractions here. But we love our stars. You know, we fell in love, or a lot of people fell in love collectively with the WNBA, with Caitlin Clark. Lance Armstrong with the Tour de France. Larry Bird, Magic Johnson with the NBA. Great players do more than win games. They actually create fans. And that's exactly what happened yesterday. You had star power front and center. Lionel Messi reminded everybody of why he is the GOAT, and he did so in prime time with a hat trick. Kylian Mbappe had two goals of his own. Erling Haaland, he had two goals as well. So the biggest names shining the brightest, and that's what you want. Now, we're not going to abandon our traditional sports here in the United States, but you get the superstars front and center, and yesterday, that was a fantastic start to watch great soccer. And, you know, sometimes you'll watch a sport and you'll go, I don't get it. Or you'll watch a sport and you'll go, now why is he considered a great player? This was one of those where you go, I'm going to tune in. Let me see what Messi's all about. I mean, the guy's going to turn 39 next week. That is ancient in soccer and on this stage. But yesterday had a hat trick. He could have had four goals. But you're watching, I mean, Haaland and Mbappe, those are big guys. I'm still fascinated with Messi. Like, I watch and I go, how? He's not fast. It feels like he's a Jalen Brunson type from the standpoint
5: of,
24: yeah, I'm coming back to Jalen Brunson. Those Knick fans, they're going to embrace me now. Oh, he compared him to Messi. Footwork is so important, and I think it's probably one of the most underrated aspects of any great athlete, footwork. Certainly with soccer, certainly with basketball. You can even say baseball to a certain degree. But Messi has that. And look, I'm no expert, but I've been watching for a long, long time. Got to see Pelé at the end of his career. And there's a fascination. Never played soccer, but there is, you know, I found myself to be more of a Premier League fan in the last probably 5 years. And I'll credit Rebecca Lowe for that, who I think joins us on Friday.
26: She does.
24: All right. Thank you, Todd. But watching these guys do what they do, and everybody in the building knows that's who you have to stop. And there was one ricochet that shot on goal, came back, and Messi is right there, right on the doorstep. And I go, how do you lose that guy? Like, that's the guy. I never understand. I'm never, ever going to let the best guy beat me. Or if he does, then he's going to have to beat me and somebody else and maybe somebody else. But, you know, it was fun. This is the event. This is what you want with an event like this. And the crowds have been wonderful coming out to see these players. And you don't want to go out and see somebody and you go, he looked old. I'm sure people watch Michael Jordan with the Wizards and they go, okay. Yeah, you know, he had 22 points. Okay. He didn't dunk, just okay. But that's where you get caught up in the hype. Or you go see an artist who, like David Lee Roth, you're seeing David Lee Roth with Van Halen. Now you see him out there now and you're going, wait a minute. Nobody else is comparing David Lee Roth to...
7: I just checked.
24: But you're watching and you're going, man, I must have missed something here. Because that guy used to be great. But watching Messi yesterday at that age, like soccer, it feels like on this stage you're old when you're in your early 30s. He's going to be 39. Tom Rinaldi had a really good profile of Messi and where he grew up. And this is Rosario, Argentina, and they got murals all over the place. And it's like seven of them of him in his hometown. But that's what's fun. That's what we want. We love star power in the United States. And you got to see star power yesterday. That's a great day for World Cup. You got matches coming up today. I will be interested in England and Croatia. There's Portugal and Congo, Ghana and Panama, Uzbekistan and Colombia. We will get Ronaldo today. And how many goals will he score? Now, he's 41 years of age. So he'll be front and center today. But World Cup, that was a lot of fun. A lot of fun yesterday. All right, Dylan, what's poll question for the first hour of the program?
27: Well, Dan, this feels topical, but who is your soccer GOAT? Messi, Ronaldo, Pele, other, anyone?
24: Probably recency bias with Messi. Now, when he came to the United States, I think people were surprised. It's like, oh, why isn't he, playing in the Premier League? Or why isn't he playing at a higher level in a different league around the world? Ronaldo went to Saudi Arabia, so he basically disappeared. His bank account didn't, but he basically disappeared. Messi came over, and you're seeing more of these more experienced, veteran, older players coming over here at the tail end of their career, which is great for us that you're able to see them, and he's played really well in the MLS. But, when you're doing it, you go back into the World Cup, and now all of a sudden you get a hat trick, and then you're like, okay, just want to remind you guys occasionally. Just want to tap you on the shoulder. But I'm not an expert in it, don't know enough about it to be able to make some kind of educated guess or, have analytics to back it up. Messi also, he's always fascinated me. Ronaldo doesn't fascinate me as much because he looks like an athlete. Like, he looks like he's, Kobe out there. Messi's just a little guy who kind of toddles about. And you go, I'll be damned. But this is the brilliance, the beauty of sport, where you go, that guy is smarter than most people. And that's what it comes down to. You have athleticism. They all have athleticism. Now, what do you do that's different? I'm going to get to there without you knowing, or I'm going to get there before you get there. And even seeing Mbappe, he had a shot that was, 40 yards out. Like, it's just a bomb. And that poor goaltender for Senegal is like, wait, oh, he's actually taking a shot. And then it's way too late. But to see, now those guys are fit, Holland, those guys are built. But those guys are in their mid-20s. Messi is going to be 39. Wow. Yeah, Paulie.
8: Yeah, 4 years ago when Argentina won it, a lot of people thought, that's it for Messi. He'll be 39. He goes to play in Miami. A lot of players like Thierry Henry, Beckham, once they go to MLS, it's almost like a declaration that their international career is over and you get replaced with a younger guy. Messi just holds people off. He's too good to keep out of the lineup, and he looked at yesterday.
24: It was fun. It was. But also the atmosphere the United States is providing, I think, is important as well. Yeah, Paulie.
8: I would throw on the poll question, Diego Maradona of Argentina. He almost single-handedly won the 86 World Cup.
24: So well, you said single-handedly.
8: Too soon for England and a god.
24: Deadly handball.
8: Pele, I think, 3 World Cups for Brazil.
24: Yeah. See, Pele was, I would liken him, this is going to sound really strange. I would liken him to Elgin Baylor, because Elgin Baylor came into the NBA and nobody had ever played the game that way at that height, 6'4", and he was so, he was just different than everybody. I mean, Wilt was 7 feet tall. Elgin Baylor was an incredible athlete. And he came in and you're like, whoa, wait a minute. Where'd this guy come from? Pele was like that when I would watch him. You're just like, he's different. And I, you know, the bicycle kick. How many kids screwed up their neck and back trying to do that bicycle kick? Yes, Dylan.
27: I think, speaking of Elgin Baylor, that may be one of the more underrated unbreakable records is his finals single game and finals series point total. I think it's like 61 in a finals game, and then it's like close to 300 in a final series. I don't know if anyone's going to touch that ever.
24: Yes, Paulie.
8: Just to recap the comparisons in segment one, I've been taking notes. Jalen Brunson to Messi, David Lee Roth to Messi, Elgin Baylor to Pele.
24: Yeah.
8: I challenge any other show to do this.
24: Yes, yes. But sometimes we do this, you know, when people try to explain life to me when I'm at a party because they think, oh, he's just a lughead. He just knows sports. And they'll be like, okay. And they're trying to explain something, and they'll be like, okay, it would be like if LeBron left, and then he played, but he didn't stay, and then he went back, but then they didn't want him back. You follow? And I'll go, you can just explain it in regular English of what we're talking about here. But they have to dumb it down so I'm going to be able to understand it. Yes, Paul.
8: Yeah, with me, it happens the same thing. You know, the Fed chairman is kind of like Michael Jordan in his prime. Everyone loves him now. What? What? The Fed chairman.
27: He's like David Lee Roth leaving Van Halen.
24: Yes. But weren't you described as being the Sammy Hagar?
27: I was. That was very nice. I was thinking more of a Ronnie James Dio kind of.
24: Oh, okay.
27: Yeah. All right. But I'll take Sammy Hagar. Yeah. Right. Very successful tequila.
24: Yes. Cabo Wabo.
27: Cabo Wabo.
24: Yeah, I haven't had it.
27: I don't know if I've ever had it on purpose, but it's probably been in a drink I've had.
24: How about we get some for Friday?
27: Done. Some margs.
24: Yeah,
27: margarita Friday.
24: Margarita. All right. Well, let me take a break. Then we'll come up with a poll question today. Your phone calls are always welcome. 877-3DP Show. 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So, poll question coming up. Just getting started on this Wednesday. 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
5: All right, let's talk the United States men's national team. By now, you know we won, but it isn't that we won. Okay, we said Friday on the show, we think we'll win. It was how we won. That was the smoothest first half, the slickest, the best aesthetic, the most creative. I mean, until Friday, I always thought we labored to score goals, even when we won, right? We wouldn't get that many great looks, certainly in open play, highly dependent on counterattacking and set pieces and corner kicks. But the ability to dominate possession, get great looks, you know, I always felt when I watched soccer, United States, we had some athletes, but we were sort of wooden. Really, where we were a little rigid, and we'd get opportunities and we wouldn't take advantage of them. And Paraguay, by the way, beat Argentina and Brazil in qualifying, so they're more than capable. Not a dynamic offense, but more than capable. But great athletes, here's what they have in common. You can go to Mike Trout in his prime, Mookie Betts, MJ, Dirk Nowitzki scoring. Great athletes make plays look easy. It's like, man, and that's practice and repetition and skill. And you can also tell from our attacking style that our coach believes in us. For years and years, everybody wanted to blame Klinsmann, Berhalter. The truth is, our coaches did not employ an attacking style because we couldn't. We'd get burned. We had to play counterattack.
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5: 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Jalen Brunson free agency, most people thought, why? 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Mikal Bridges. 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

0: We have this new insert for the Rectech grills and pizza oven. And I said to Dylan, and Dylan's, you know, if this Danette thing doesn't work out, I think you could work in a kitchen.
1: Should we open a restaurant?
0: No. I've never seen somebody who's happy who has a restaurant.
1: That's a tough life.
0: Yes. We have shrimp bacon pesto pizza, barbecue chicken pizza, vodka pepperoni pizza. Who has it better than we do?
2: Nobody.
0: Yeah, that's a Wednesday hammer.

0: Thank you, Dylan. Dylan will be doing double duty today during the commercial breaks, going out there and whipping up some pizzas here. Talked a lot about Messi to open up the show, and here is the call on World Cup on Fox, his last goal.
1: Nico Gonzalez, Lionel Messi, Lionel Messi! First career World Cup hat-trick, ties the all-time goal-scoring record.
0: And he did it, he was almost 39 years of age with a hat-trick. It's fun, fun to watch. Yes, Dylan?
2: In the other news of bets that I did not place that hit, if you parlayed Haaland 2 goals, Mbappe 2 goals, and Messi 2 goals, $100 would win you $10,000. And it seems so obvious in hindsight, doesn't it?
0: I know. I just went in the back, and Mario, who wanted to know, what's the trend today? Because didn't you vote on, you were betting on draws.
2: Yeah, so basically that 2 days ago, when every game ended in a draw, I was like, you know what's totally going to happen the next day? They're all going to end in a draw again.
0: Mm.
2: It did not. It was actually almost the exact opposite.
0: Okay. What's the trend you're going with today?
2: I'm really looking at the Uzbekistan squad today. I just think they're a sleeper.
3: Yeah, you've always liked them.
2: Paul and I were chopping up about the Uzbeks yesterday.
0: Yeah. The gambling podcast will be recorded after the show today. Shay and Irving, Big Day Ray, Dylan, and they'll chop it up and tell you who to vote, or vote, who to bet on, who to bet on for U.S. Open and World Cup as well. Yes, too.
2: We also have the second edition of the World Cup food game today.
0: Oh.
2: If you're feeling so inclined.
0: Well, I dominated yesterday.
2: You really did. Although, I don't want to, you know, point this out. You did say France for couscous. That's a little embarrassing.
0: I know. I got the hard ones.
2: Yeah, you. I think, I forget, it was like off the rip, you're like Algeria.
0: But doesn't couscous sound French?
2: Yeah, I could see that.
0: Couscous. I don't know. Stat of the day brought to you by Panini America, the official trading cards of the Dan Patrick Show. Poll question, what are we going to go with hour one?
2: Well, just a quick early update. We threw up the who's your soccer goat, Messi, Ronaldo, Pele, or other. If there was five categories, I would have put Maradona in there. Messi is running away with it at 63%.
0: Yeah, probably recency bias there. I don't know if there's a wrong answer there.
2: Nah.
0: But the purist will, you know, they're territorial. It feels like, is Messi, Ronaldo, LeBron, and Jordan?
3: Not really, because they play at the same time.
0: Okay.
3: I think personal preference, likability, people have Messi. I guess it's Bird Magic.
0: Hmm. Okay.
3: That'd be the better comparison.
0: Okay. All right.
2: Maradona might be Jordan.
3: Well, Magic is definitely Ronaldo. Showman. You know, doing interviews, being available.
0: Mm-hmm.
3: Messi doesn't do a lot of interviews. He's a killer, kind of like Larry Bird.
0: Yes, Marvin.
4: Another comparison. I thought yesterday's performance by Messi was kind of like Steph Curry in the Olympics, where it's like, you hear about this guy, how does he do all this? And then he just shows out on the world's biggest stage.
0: Okay. All right. Bloop, I'll give you credit for that. All right, that's the poll question for hour one.
2: Yeah, we have another one. This is a dumb one that I was thinking about yesterday, just because I feel like I see the name Jalen all the time now, more and more so. Is Jalen Brunson the best Jalen in pro sports?
0: How many other Jalens would you put on that list?
2: Hurts, Carter, Jalen Carter, Jalen Williams?
0: No.
2: Two, both?
0: No. Yeah, Jalen Brunson is.
2: Jalen Coker, Panthers wide receiver.
5: Waddle.
2: Jalen Waddle.
0: You're not going to trick me into saying something negative about Jalen Brunson, and then the Knicks fans are coming after me again.
2: Yeah, Dan Patrick says Jalen Waddle is best Jalen in pro sports.
0: Yeah, let's not do that. They're still coming after me.
2: Jalen Brown?
0: Yeah, no. Jalen Brunson, all the way. Not even close. We have this now official that Brendan Sorsby's pro day right now tentatively set for July 10th in South Lake, Texas, I believe at a high school. He and his agent are waiting for the NFL to confirm the window to have the workout. Now, why does the NFL have to confirm a window? I mean, this is at a high school football field. I'm not sure I follow. The NFL has to acknowledge this, other than you let the NFL know so the teams know, and then you could have their scouting department show up and watch Brendan Sorsby. All right, let's see. Bucky, Notre Dame. Hey, Buck, what do you have for me?
5: Good morning, DP. 6 foot, 218. A lot of fish and chips. Listen, I love how you guys are talking about the World Cup and everything. I just got back from Liverpool, and I went to their last home game to see Salah and Robertson retire, or their last home game, and I'm telling you, it was incredible. The fans, the neighborhood, the people, everything was awesome. But I actually upgraded it. I went to a fantasy camp. So I actually got a kit, a practice kit. We went to their practice facility. We met Ian Rush. We met a bunch of coaches. We met David James. And then we actually got to dress in their locker room and then play at Anfield on the pitch. And you walked out there to "You'll Never Walk Alone." I started to cry. It was incredible.
0: Oh, that's great. Yeah. Thank you, Buck. David in Ohio. Hi, David.
6: Hey, what's up, Dan? Happy Pizza Wednesday. I saw you're having Eli Manning on the program. Do you know why Jay and Irving calls him Sling Blade? I always wondered that, so thank you.
0: He thinks he looks like Billy Bob Thornton's character in Sling Blade. Mm-hmm. So if you Google Billy Bob Thornton and Sling Blade, so that's Shea and Irving calls Eli Manning. Danny, Sling Blade. Like, oh, boy. Jim in Michigan. Hi, Jim. What do you have for me?
7: Hey, Dan. Good morning. My second cousin played soccer over in England. He was a coach for Liverpool. And years ago, as I said, as a kid, you know, my grandparents would always say, you know, your second cousin plays over there. And he actually went on to, he actually played for Glasgow and got knighted there. His name was Kenny Dalglish. And I always felt kind of guilty once I did like a deep dive, because on the comparison, he was like almost like a Terry Bradshaw or anybody that we look up over here. Now, where my question is do you think we'll ever get to that point? Like you sort of made it, every 4 years we fall in love with soccer. And even though I was told as a youngster that my relation was a great soccer player, never really grasped it. And do you think we'll ever get there?
0: Oh, not in my lifetime, no. But keep in mind, this is their sport. This is their NFL. This is every sport for the most part. Now, you are seeing these countries embracing basketball, obviously. Flag football is going to be big. The NFL wants to grow the sport worldwide. Baseball, you know, so there's we're trying to expand our sports into their countries. They've been trying, I think, to expand their sport into our country. And with MLS, with World Cup, you know, we kind of take a glance at it. Or every 4 years, there's certain events we watch with Winter Olympics. We fall in love over curling, and then all of a sudden we move on. Now, curling is, you know, nowhere near with soccer's popularity, because it's the most popular sport in the world. But we fall in love with things that we don't normally fall in love with or care about other than when they roll around. And with soccer, I think having those players that you can tune in and watch and you go, okay, I'm watching something special. That's the key. I go back to golf. The number of people who started watching golf because they were watching somebody do something they had never seen before. And that was Tiger. Looked different, played different, everything about him, mentality, he was different. But he also was great in the clutch. He was winning championships. He's winning titles. That's what we want. Like, you want that validation. Like, Wemby, we want him to get into that category where Joker and Giannis are. Luka's not in there yet of winning a championship. Like, you want that confirmation of what I'm watching is real, that guy is going to be one of the greats of all time. But we want to see you win championships. And I think that's the key. You want to see, we may not understand what's at stake with the Champions League or whatever it might be, but you do like tuning in and seeing somebody do something where you go, wow, that's entertaining. Figure skating. I don't know anything about figure skating. I know how to put on skates. But then you're watching somebody do a quadruple whatever, a triple sow cow. Like, I don't know. But damn, that was awesome. Yes, Marvin.
4: Do you think it would have been different if Ronaldo or Messi played in America, like in the MLS, where you got to see them every single week?
0: No, because then we would wonder why they're not in the Premier League or elsewhere around. I think when we see players in the MLS, there's still that stigma of, wait, they're not good enough to play elsewhere in the biggest leagues, the best leagues. So I think, you know, it might not be fair, but I think that would be probably the normal reaction. Yes, Dylan.
2: Yeah, I think that's one of the bigger hurdles probably for soccer in America is that everyone looks to international first for like the top competition versus like more people are probably watching Premier League on TV than MLS games. So I feel like you're going to just see them over there far more often than even you would here.
0: Yeah, when Rooney came over here and we're like, oh, okay, he can't play over there anymore. All right, it's kind of nice. Coming back, you know, you take a victory lap here. People get to see you, your new hair. Yeah, Paulie.
3: Like you said earlier, USA soccer didn't start in America. And it's developed a lot here with MLS. It's developed a lot here with the World Cup. And we're much more competitive. But over there, it's like college football is here. It's a day-to-day. You grow up in it. You have loyalties that cannot be changed. It's a soap opera. It's the best comparison to European soccer is American college football.
0: And also, if you look at the salaries that are paid in these sports in our country, well, they're making 50, 60. Now, granted, there are some transfer fees. There's some guys making a whole lot of money. Ronaldo was making $250 million, I believe, in Saudi Arabia. You know, you've got guys who are compensated. Look at these NBA players. So those athletes in other countries have to be looking at these salaries here, and that's why you get this influx of great talent around the world, because they can come into the NBA after a couple of years, you might be making $50 million a year. Baseball, the salaries in baseball. Football, certainly with quarterbacks. You know, your MLS is not going to have a salary structure that rivals the Premier League or Champions League or, you know, any other league around the world. You're coming here usually either starting your career because you can't get on a Premier League team or at the end of your career coming back. We're not getting your prime. Yes, Dill.
2: Yeah, I don't see Christian Pulisic leaving AC Milan for the Seattle Sounders anytime
0: soon. No, not, yeah. But maybe 5 to 7 years from now, he might be coming back to the United States. Yeah. Dylan in Denver. Not to be confused with our Dylan, who went to the University of Denver.
2: What are the odds?
0: Yeah. Hi, Dylan.
8: Hey, Dan. Hey, go Pios, Dylan. I'm just calling in, weighing on the poll question, and I liked Paulie's NBA comp for Messi and Ronaldo a couple of minutes ago. He said Bird and Magic. Mm-hmm. I've made that analogy before. I've always made the analogy that Messi is Steph Curry and Christian is LeBron James, maybe 5, 10 years ago, both in their primes. But you look at Ronaldo and LeBron, and you could pluck that athlete and put him in another sport, and they'd probably be really good. But when you look at Messi and Steph, they're specialists. They are only good at that sport, but, man, they don't look like they should be good, but they make it look easy.
0: Yeah. Although Steph Curry could be a professional golfer. He's that good. But I understand what you're saying. Andrew in Washington. Welcome back, Andrew.
9: Oh, good morning, Dan Dennis. Thanks for taking my call. Yeah, it's that, you know, every 4 years where we sit down and finally watch a whole soccer match like I did last night with Argentina, and you see something that just looks so easy that he sits out what would be assumed the fourth quarter because he's already scored 3 goals, and you realize, oh, my gosh, that's the first time he's ever done that. Well, it looks like he does it every World Cup. But the thing about it is I think there's two things. You just hit on it that, like, kids that want to be good at soccer don't stay in the U.S. They go overseas. And so that's where the factory is. And that, you know, the college football thing is really good because it is like a soap opera over there. But I also think the thing that lacks in soccer is the amount of celebration that can be had. In this day and age, there's so much self-gratification that happens in life that soccer doesn't allow it to happen. What are you going to do? Get up and say, wow, that was a great tackle. Well, the game's already passed you by. you've already left your teammates behind. But in basketball, you have 10 to 12 times where you can do little cellies, and everybody has their own little makeup. Football, the same way. You have that pause where you can celebrate one tackle 15 times in a game. But I don't think soccer gives that. And I think American sports are built around somewhere the self-gratification of celebration. And then the money. Of course, the money always. You follow the money, and that's where you find the sports.
0: All right. Thank you, Andrew. Adam in Denver. Hi, Adam. What do you have for me?
10: Good morning. Just real quick about Andrew. If you watch a game with knowledgeable fans, they'll applaud different plays throughout the game. But you're right, it isn't celebrating like our American sports. But the Messi-Ronaldo comparison is Nadal-Federer, right? Both could be the best at their sport, and then they're actually playing each other a lot. So they competed versus each other in Champions Leagues and on the world stage. So that's the comparison I come to when I see Messi and Ronaldo trying to explain to other American fans.
0: Thank you. And look, I don't know soccer. I appreciate soccer. And I also love that people are passionate. And I said this before, when I retire, I will probably, you know, get in, you know, intel. I'll probably ask Rebecca Lowe, give me the three places where I have to go to watch a match. And I'll ask her this on Friday because I want to do that. There's certain things I haven't been able to do travel-wise. But that's something that, you know, probably my wife and I, that I would want to go to certain places where you have to watch that match at that stadium. Dennis in Long Beach. Hi, Dennis.
11: Good morning, gentlemen. I think the best comparison to Messi, I'm sure you saw Wayne Gretzky live on the ice, and how wherever he moved, the whole team, the defense would shift towards him, creating a ton of open ice, tic-tac-toe, a goal, or come back to him. Messi does the same thing. If you watch him on the field, where he moves, the whole defense shifts towards him where he's kind of walking to, which opens up huge spaces for other players, and then they go to that, and he's all of a sudden they left him alone, and he's scoring.
0: Yeah,
11: and the other comparison I have is the MLS is kind of like the Champions League for golfers. You get to a certain age, and you can't make it on the real tour, so you go there. Same thing if you're playing in Germany or Italy or the Premier League, you go to the MLS.
0: Thank you, Dennis. You're right about Gretzky. I actually, one of the first dates I had with my wife, I took her to Philadelphia. It was the Flyers against the Oilers. And I was actually covering the Stanley Cup final. And I wanted her to see Gretzky in person. Now, I did this to my family when Jeter, in his last year, I took them to Yankee Stadium. I wanted them to see Derek Jeter. Now, they didn't get the Derek Jeter thing. They're like, he's just standing out there, not doing anything. Go get a beer, you know. But Gretzky, you're just watching the smallest guy on the ice, and you're just thinking, how is he doing it? He's not the quickest, not the fastest, but he was the smartest. And the intelligence of attacking a game, a contest, I mean, that's the beauty of seeing somebody outthink you. And that's what Waino did. He'd be like, all right, I'll get it to Yari Curry, and I'm probably going to get this back, and I'm going to go five hole. Like, you know, Wayne was always a step or two ahead. The great players are a step or two ahead. Not, I'm going to react. It's, I'm going to react, but I already know what I'm going to do when I react again. And watch Wayne doing that, and you're going, I still don't know how he did it, but I think the Messi comp is very accurate there. Let me take a break here. More phone calls coming up. Paulie has a debate bet. Is that how I can describe this?
3: A tough poll question.
0: Wow. Okay. We'll have that for you. Play of the day next. Everybody's talking about the World Cup, and why not taking over the United States? 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
3: Check this out.
1: Ahí va Messi, prefiere con Nico por aquí. González para Messi. Messi.

0: You know, I hate when the announcers drag it out and they try to rival what just happened. I know you don't want to say goal, but Messi did all the work. It feels like you kind of want to take a victory lap. It does bother me. Okay, it does. Maybe I'm being very, very petty. I just think you are trying to take away from what we just saw with your call. Yes, Todd.
1: What's better, a drawn out goal or go, go, go, go, go, go, go, go, go? I've heard it that way too.
2: You say it like 10 times.
0: I don't like the drag out. I don't like that. Yeah, Paulie.
3: That was kind of invented by Andres Cantor.
0: Yeah.
3: He's been doing it a long time. Mixed reviews, but he's kind of a brand in the soccer broadcast.
0: I met him years ago in Minneapolis at the Super Bowl, and he was a very nice gentleman. But I think we just saw somebody do something great. It's kind of like you're latching on to that. That's all. Yes, Dylan.
4: I'm going to have to disagree. I love the long, drawn-out goal call, especially in soccer. I mean, I feel like it's fitting in soccer, and you're just used to it at this point.
0: We don't do that in hockey.
4: No.
0: Well, similar scoring.
4: Yeah, they don't take their shirt off after they score in hockey either.
3: It'd be cool if they did.
4: It'd be a lot harder. You have to take all the pads off.
0: Yeah, but hold on. I can take it off. And then let me go run to a corner and skate on my knees. 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Paulie, I'm going to wait until the top of the hour for the hammer poll question.
3: I don't know if it's that good. Now you.
0: Oh, no, no.
3: No, it's fantastic.
0: Okay.
3: I don't lack confidence.
0: No pressure.
3: No.
0: Okay. Top of the hour.
3: Yes.
0: I'll let you start the hour. We'll start it fresh. We'll let it breathe. And we can talk about this incredible poll question debate bet that you have with this.
3: Prepare to be disappointed.
0: Okay. Dylan, the results from the poll question, first hour.
4: Yes, Dan. Who is your soccer goat? Messi, Ronaldo, Pele, or other? 63% saying Messi. And then, is Jalen Brunson the best Jalen in pro sports? 68% say yes.
0: Well, who would be a better Jalen than Jalen Brunson? Hurts?
4: Won a Super Bowl.
0: Yeah. Okay.
4: Ramsey?
0: No. No. All right. Jalen Hurts. Great postseason player. All right. Fine with that. Steen in Vegas. Hey, Steen.
5: Hey, how you doing?
0: Good.
5: How you doing, boys?
0: Yeah.
5: Great show. Actually, I just had one thing to actually say with the World Cup, especially the USA team. You know, compared to 8 years ago, the team wasn't that good at all. But now, since our boys are in Europe, if you saw that game, wow. It's like watching Barcelona or even Manchester City play. So,
0: Hold on. We got pump the brakes. It was really good, and we actually are more offensive-minded than we've been in previous World Cups. But slow down. It was a nice performance against the pesky Paraguayans. Yes, Paulie.
3: I was with him for a while. I thought USA Soccer was moving the ball like they never had. But once he said Barcelona, I was pumping some brakes.
0: It's okay. All right. We're excited. You know. Yes, Dylan.
4: I know you talked about what soccer matches, football matches you in your retirement are like must see. I think El Clasico is probably going to be one of them. The Real Madrid versus Barcelona.
0: It's Barcelona.
4: Barcelona.
0: Yes.
4: Lo siento.
0: But, you know, I could probably get my wife to go to Paris Saint-Germain because it's Paris. But, you know, I'm going to factor that in, too. But I'm going to ask Rebecca Lowe on Friday. Like, give me three destinations and the matchup. Yes, Paulie.
3: And just to help you out, Dan, El Clasico means the classic.
0: Thank you.
3: I looked it up to double check.
0: 1 hour in the books, two more to go. Eli Manning will join us in the final hour of the program. I saw where Steve Sarkisian, now Eli was at game three of the NBA Finals. I saw where Steve Sarkisian, the Texas head coach, says Arch Manning may pass up the NFL draft this next year. That he loves Texas so much, his NIL is really good, he's got some endorsements, and he could see him staying another year because he really likes the University of Texas. Okay, he's got the option to do that. I would probably go into the NFL, get started on that. You're going to make a lot of money as the number one overall pick. And a couple of years later, you're going to be making $60 million a year. Hey, I loved college, too. I stayed 2 extra years, and I wasn't even in school. Paulie's incredible, unbelievable poll question coming up top of the hour. Hour two, right after this. One more item. We close out hour one, and it's LifeLock. 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
6: I'm Griffin Beach, and here's the latest news this morning from ElkhornMediaGroup.com. An evacuation order for the fire in the Cabbage Hill area east of Pendleton was downgraded overnight to a level 1B ready. At last estimate, that fire's burned over 1,000 acres driven by the high winds yesterday. The good news is that winds are forecasted to be much calmer today. Evacuation levels have also been lifted for the Twin Sisters fire near Wallula as operations there begin to wind down. That fire was sparked by a vehicle crash following a police chase, and at last estimate burned over 8,000 acres. The red flag warning for our area has been lifted, but there is one still in effect today for parts of Central Oregon, including Bend, Redmond, and Madras. The Wild Horse Ladies Golf Classic is partnering with the LPGA Standard Portland Classic this summer to ensure that fans can enjoy both of the events. The Portland Classic will take place August 13th through the 16th, while the Wild Horse Classic, part of the Epson Tour, which is just a step below the LPGA, will be August 21st through the 23rd. In addition, ticket packages will be offered for fans that want to attend both events. Marie Dorion Park improvements are underway in Milton Freewater. The recent upgrades include a new sidewalk, irrigation changes, playground curbing, and the removal of old swings. Public Works says the new playground equipment will be installed soon, but that the area will stay closed until the rubber mulch arrives. Roofing on the buildings is also being replaced. And Flex Hangar 3 at Pendleton's UAS range is finished, and Airport and Economic Development Director Steve Crispin says that after years of no growth at Eastern Oregon Regional Airport, things are really moving now with this big new facility.
7: There's multiple components. There's three bays inside there with connecting doors, and so it lends the lessee the ability to modify the space as needed, and space is already filled.
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6: Here's your Wild Horse Resort and Casino weather. We've got light winds this morning under mostly clear skies and temperatures in the 60s. It is going to be sunny today, and good news, winds much lighter. We'll have a high this afternoon of 85 in Pendleton, 87 in Hermiston, and 86 in Walla Walla. 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
0: Let's look at the immediate futures of both of these teams. 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
0: I refuse to let Tim Legler start his summer vacation.
13: So now they look at themselves as champions. They're going to feel differently about themselves and their ability to navigate any situation going into next year. There is no reason to think that the Knicks can't have an opportunity to repeat next year.
0: And then the Spurs, you do have the De'Aaron Fox question.
13: Going forward, the future is going to be Stephon Castle and Dylan Harper. There's no question about that. And for De'Aaron Fox, maybe he's the guy that's more anchored to your second unit, but that's a lot of money for a guy coming off the bench. I get it, but they were a better team when Dylan Harper was on the floor.
12: Broadcasting from the Man Cave, this is Dan Patrick.
0: Hour two on this Wednesday. It's a Pizza Wednesday at that. Shrimp and bacon pesto pizza, barbecue chicken pizza, and vodka pepperoni pizza. Who has it better than we do?
14: Nobody.
0: All right, we're fully assembled, fully equipped. Fritzy is back in body. I don't know if in mind. He's still a little under the weather, but this is his Willis Reed moment. He's out just for a cameo and could steal the MVP. Dylan is here. We got Marvin, Paulie, yours truly in the back room. Guys, stat of the day is always brought to you by Panini America, the official trading cards of the program. Good morning, those watching on Peacock, or our great radio affiliates around the country, over 400 around the world. 877-3DP-SHOW, email address dp@danpatrick.com, Twitter handle the DP Show. We got a bunch of people calling in, talking about the World Cup, talking about Messi, comparison to Wayne Gretzky. You got Ronaldo and Messi. Is that like Bird and Magic? It's good. It's fun getting people to talk about this. NBA Finals ratings, ABC ESPN, had the most watched NBA Finals since 1998 with Michael Jordan, the Bulls, and the Utah Jazz. Saturday's Game 5, the average audience was 24.5 million viewers. Peaked at 33 million viewers, and it's the most watched NBA Finals Game 5 since 1998.

0: Stat of the day, brought to you by Panini America, the official trading cards of the Dan Patrick Show. We have a new poll question. We'll get to phone calls coming up. Paulie said this is an unbelievable poll question that he has, that it could be debates, bets attached to this. It is that important.
1: It's a bit of a sports social experiment. Football is the biggest sport in our country. Soccer, the biggest sport on earth. Not really a debate. Okay. Whose career would you want? Eli Manning, remove money. Eli Manning, two Super Bowls, likely going to the Hall of Fame, very good quarterback in the sport that a lot of people love in America. Or you could be Lionel Messi, likely going to go down as the greatest player in the most popular sport on earth. Remove what they make. But what did you guys think you would do? And what do you, I want to bet on the results.
0: Right. Are you betting now or do you want to wait till, like, how do we know that?
1: Are you? I'd like to give our answers first and then we can bet on the results. Because I'm curious if being the best ever at the biggest sport on earth trumps playing football. Because football is still the most popular sport here.
0: Okay. I'll go first, but I want to throw out this caveat. Messi can't really live in a normal world. Eli Manning, he can't. Eli can come and go. Nobody's going to be mobbing him. Nobody's camping out at his house. If he goes to a restaurant, there's not thousands and thousands of people. You might have a couple of people coming over and saying, can I get a picture? So you got to factor that in as well, that with that stardom, that global stardom, Messi doesn't have a normal life. When you have a full-time security team, you got to factor that in. I would still want to be Messi because that's global. I'm the greatest. I'm in the conversation. Eli's not in the conversation. He's going to be a Hall of Famer, and he's won two Super Bowls, and he beat Tom Brady. But I would take Lionel Messi's career. Yes, Paul?
1: And it's interesting. You grew up loving football. You played some football. You've never played soccer or really loved soccer. You like it now. But that's how powerful Messi is. It's a sport you don't really want to play.
0: I appreciate it.
1: Yeah.
0: But I was never a soccer fan just because I was playing other sports. I felt like those who played soccer because they, you know, weren't big enough to play football or whatever it might be. Brother-in-law who played in college. I mean, I get it. I didn't get it when I was growing up. I mean, I didn't get golf till I was 35. I'm like, that's my dad's sport. Todd?
2: I'm going to go, because it's NFL and the reasons you gave, you know, two-time MVP, he did it in New York, and he did it both times against Brady, mainly, again, because I'm just much more into football than soccer. I'm going to go Eli Manning.
0: Dylan?
3: I'm going to go Messi. I mean, he's the GOAT.
0: Marvin?
4: Messi. I want to be the greatest at something.
0: All right. Paul?
1: Yeah, Messi, no doubt.
0: Yeah. Yeah. So I don't think it's much of a debate. Now, if you said you could be Tom Brady or you could be Messi. Yeah, Paul.
1: I thought that made it too easy on football fans because he's similar to Messi in our sport of football. Would you want to be a very good quarterback with rings? I think this is going to be a very close poll question. And Eli's going to get like 42%.
0: Because there are people who don't think Eli's a Hall of Famer.
1: Right, but they love football. Like, Fritzy loves football.
0: You'd have to come up with a better football example for me to make this closer.
1: Eli was booked today, that's why.
0: Okay.
1: Oh, okay. That's half the reason of the poll question.
0: Okay, would you rather be Peyton Manning or Messi?
1: I'm gonna throw the BS flag on that. I think we need to go with someone a bit lesser. No offense to Eli. He's going to be a Hall of Famer. Has two rings.
0: I would still want to be Messi over Peyton Manning.
1: That's pretty impressive.
0: Yes, he's the greatest. He's the GOAT. If you said you could be Messi, LeBron, or Tom Brady, is it obvious that you're going to take Tom Brady's career? Because, you know, LeBron is in the conversation of greatest because I don't want to put Jordan in there because I would take Jordan. But if I said you could have, like, you could throw in Tiger. You could throw in, I can't throw in Mike. LeBron, Tom Brady with Messi. Yes, Dylan.
3: Yeah, I guess like every obviously up for debate, GOAT in their respective sport.
0: Yeah.
3: Which would be, what, Jordan, Gretzky, Messi, just for the sake of argument.
0: Well, Jordan's going to win that.
3: Yeah.
0: Yeah, Jordan's going to win that. Like, I could put Gretzky in there as well.
3: Ohtani.
0: But, yeah. Who said, who did we have on the other day? CC Sabathia said Ohtani's the greatest baseball player of all time. He homered last night.
3: It's a little soon.
0: I think he's had four. Yeah, four. You do?
3: I think it's a little soon to crown him the best baseball player of all time. Will he, barring any, you know?
0: Okay. Does he have to have three more great years? Like, he could have three more MVPs. Right?
3: He's going to get one. He's basically a lock at this point for this season.
0: Yes. Yes, Todd.
2: Would Ali hold his own in a poll like that, or because it's boxing and, you know, he called himself the greatest, but obviously some of the accolades of some of these other, you know, players we've talked about in other sports, but where would you put Ali in?
0: You know, it's worldwide. It's global. He was a showman. Like, he told you when he was going to knock somebody out. Yeah, sure. I don't really have any problem with that. Yeah. Paulie.
1: I love mixing in all the GOATs, but I think that the Eli Manning angle makes this tougher because you're picking a good borderline Hall of Fame guy in the sport. Like, Fritzy picked it because he loves football that much. It would really help if Messi were also booked today because Eli's already on the show. Just saying.
0: Yeah, it's not a debate. The only thing that I wouldn't want is Messi can't live a normal life. The rest of his life. If he wins another World Cup, you know, you see when he goes to a restaurant in Miami, word gets out, there's thousands of people. You know, this, it's not Taylor Swift. This is Messi. Yes, Dylan.
3: Would you rather win a World Cup or a Super Bowl?
0: World Cup.
3: Yeah?
0: Yeah. Yeah.
3: You get a ring.
0: You beat the world. You beat the world.
3: But don't we call the Super Bowl, like, you won a world championship?
0: No,
3: like,
0: it's the World Series. But Super Bowl is just us here in the United States.
3: Well, I heard a lot of Knicks fans say they won a world championship.
0: Hey, I'm fine with that, too.
3: You are?
0: Yes, our Knicks. Go Knicks. Go New York. Go,
4: go New York. Go.
3: Yeah. Parade tomorrow.
0: Oh, I know. I did say that the two backroom guys, Anthony and Rob, could go to the parade tomorrow if they took off their shirts and they actually put N and Y like they were together, and that they could go, but they had to paint. One had to have an N and one had to have a Y, and they had to walk together the entire parade, the entire time. Yes, Dylan.
3: That seems fair. I mean, I actually asked them. I said, if this was the only way, if the only way for you to go to the parade was to also fly to Carolina on Saturday and go to the Hurricanes, they said they would do that. So they seem very amenable to taking tarps off.
0: Yeah, we're not doing that. But, you know, Carolina, we're not doing that parade. That's Saturday. But if the backroom guys want to go to the parade tomorrow, but they have to paint their chest. Now, we can decide. They can have a G and an O for go, or they could have an N and a Y. You could have J and B for Jalen Brunson, whatever it is. Yes, Dylan.
3: Do they have to go tarps off on the train into New York?
0: Yes.
3: All right, I like that.
0: And I want video.
3: Yeah.
0: Yes, Paulie.
1: If it's G O and they put G go, they could call switch spots and be O G.
0: Okay.
2: Oh, All right.
0: Thank you. I'm going to give it to you.
1: Versatility.
0: I'm going to give it to you. Bloop, bloop. Drew in Columbus. Good morning, Drew. What's on your mind today?
5: 5'11", 195. When you have the lovely Rebecca Lowe on and you ask her where to go, I'm going to recommend that you bring up an Arsenal-Tottenham match. I'm a massive Arsenal fan. I've been to the North London Derby. I also have season tickets to Ohio State. And I've probably been to 15 Ohio State-Michigan games. And I'm going to tell you, it is a tea party compared to an Arsenal-Tottenham match. If you want to understand what it means to those people, I mean, those teams represent the streets those people grew up on. It's just different. It's just different.
0: Yeah, and I want to experience that. I haven't been able to experience that. Now, there's a couple of sporting events that I would like to see in person. Dan in Denver. Hi, Dan.
6: Hey, Dan. Thanks for taking my call. 5'9", 175. I just had to call in to correct my younger brother, Dylan, in Denver, you just spoke to. Steph Curry, Messi is a great comp, but Messi is the GOAT. He's Jordan. He's Gretzky. He's the best ever. There's really just no doubt about it now.
0: Well, I think we were talking about when you see Steph Curry, you go, that guy does that? And that's that. So I don't think that you were saying that Steph Curry is Messi. It is the comparison of you look at somebody and you go, how is that guy doing that? And that's what you get with Messi as well. I think Messi and Gretzky, very similar. Yes, Mormon.
4: Yeah, I think Messi is more impressive because he's short compared to regular people. Steph Curry might be the tallest guy that we perceive as being short. Because when you see him in person, you're like, damn, he's a legit 6'3".
0: Yeah, when we were with him in Tahoe and you guys got to see, you know, when he was sitting down and I walked in and he stood up and gave me a big hug and Marvin goes, damn, he's taller than I thought. I said, yeah, he's 6'3". But out there when he's on the floor, he looks really small. Yeah, Paul.
1: Short for the sport, tall in life.
0: Yes. Yes, Dylan.
3: Yeah, to put in perspective, he's the same height as Derrick Henry, who looks like a giant on a football field.
0: Well, but he would probably kind of look like a giant in real life, too. Like, he's a large guy.
3: Yeah.
0: You know who is a guy that... Brandon Jacobs.
3: Oh, yeah.
0: God, we saw him, and we might have been at a Super Bowl. I don't know what it was, but, like, he was a big guy. And that's a running back. Like, you're going, damn. He's 6'4", 260. Yes, Todd.
2: You can make an argument for both, but I was curious what everybody thought is a tougher sport to play, hockey or soccer, since we just made a messy Gretzky analogy.
0: Hockey. Hockey. Yeah, hockey.
2: With all the endurance of the running versus skating?
0: Hockey. In soccer, you can stop. Now, I know you get breaks with hockey, your shifts, but, I mean, you're doing all of that on skates. And when you fall, you're not falling on turf, you're falling on ice. And that puck is coming at you 100 miles an hour. And guys, it was so unbelievable what the Hurricanes did. There'd be shots on goal, and these guys would be just sacrificing their body. And not everything is padded. And they have to have welts, bruises all over. But, oh my God, no, hockey. You got a stick. You got a puck. You got the ice. You're on skates. They want to take your head off. They're allowed to take your head off. Hey, you nearly took his head off. 2 minutes for you. Yeah, Paulie.
1: When I walk into a soccer pitch, I don't fall down on my first step.
0: All right, more phone calls coming up on this unbelievable poll question, one of the greatest that we've ever had. Your phone calls coming up. 877-3DP-SHOW. Eli Manning. Okay. I'll ask Eli Manning this question next hour. Would he rather have his career or Lionel Messi? All right, take a break. 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
1: There are some shows you don't want to miss.
2: This is going to be fun.
1: And there are some shows you can't miss.
2: Let's not overreact.
1: This is Covino and Rich.
2: There's a few things that people do, and it makes me feel like, what do you think, you're better than me? Like when Rich Davis talks about summering in Sausalito.
3: I think you're better than me, bro.
2: No,
3: but you know who did summer? The Million Dollar Man, Ted DiBiase. Remember he made his summer residence in certain places?
2: No, Rich often talks about his vacations, and he always says, Barcelona. And I'm like, all right, dude, you think you're better than me? Or when people back into the parking spot, all right, relax.
4: I do that.
2: What, you think you're better than me, dude?
3: Are you that much in a rush?
2: Because
4: there's people flying around the corner. You have to. It's easier to see people if you can face outward.
2: What do you think you're better than me?
3: What do you think you need to back into a spot?
5: I love it when people back in and it's not advantageous to them.
2: Yeah, like.
3: You're going to Ralph's to pick up a quart of milk and you get back
5: into
3: your spot.
5: Or it's the other way. So now you have to make this impossible turn around a car that's parked at a different angle than you are because you can't go in that way.
2: It says compact spot. And there you are, your SUV, all sideways, taking up two spots. What do you think? You're better than me?
3: Well, give me another one.
2: All right. When people are given soccer scores and they say nil, I'm like, can't we say zero? What do you think? You're better than me?
4: It's not so, part of the lingo.
5: So highbrow.
3: Nil.
2: It's how I feel. It doesn't make it right. So I'm wondering, does that have to?
3: Is that a personal attack at Dan Byer?
2: No, because we said the same thing with Profet yesterday.
3: Nil.
2: It's a soccer thing. It's like love and tennis or whatever.
3: You adopted it, I suppose.
2: Have to say it. In tennis, obviously, it's love. In soccer, do you have to?
6: Hey, this is Cheech.
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2: Oh, boy.
8: Uh-oh.
1: Rich Davis. 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
2: Yeah, I think I might be on the bandwagon, but I blame Brunson. I'm going to name my future first son, if I ever have one. Like I said, Brunson Gaston Covino. It's a strong name. 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
2: yourself. 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
3: That's a good question. 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
2: she's like, why didn't you just say bandwagon? I never heard front running fan. I'm like, what do you mean you never heard that?
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1: There are so many reasons why you listen to us. 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

0: 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Eli Manning, part of the poll question this hour, will join us in an hour from now. Paulie, I'm trying to defend you with this.
1: See, my point is...
0: Oh, I know your point.
1: Okay. A good number of people are going to pick Eli Manning because they love football so much. So much so that they'll pass on being the greatest player on earth in the biggest sport on earth.
0: Okay.
1: Like Fritzy.
0: Oh, so now...
1: No, I'm saying Todd is an example of someone who has no interest in soccer.
0: Okay.
1: And would pass on everything that goes with being Messi because he loves football so much.
0: Dylan.
2: We got a revision to that poll question submitted by our cameraman, Weeks. He said, would you rather have a Lamborghini or a Toyota Yaris?
0: Wow. That's a shot.

0: Chris in California. Hi, Chris.
1: Hey. First time, long time. 6'2", 210. All right, I'm going to weigh in. Like, I mean, I played soccer for 18 years growing up, and yes, I love the sport. I think it's awesome. I've been watching a lot of the World Cup, but you know what? I will take being a Manning all day long because he beat Tom Brady. I mean, just straight up beat Tom Brady. That is amazing. Yes, Messi is awesome, but yes, you also have the rights to say, you know, like, you can't go anywhere in the world, but like they just showed Manning at the game the other day, and he was all there, and nobody even knew who he was. So,
0: all right. Nick Foles beat Tom Brady too. I don't think anybody's taking Nick Foles over Lionel Messi. Yes, Paul.
2: My poll tomorrow is Nick Foles or Cristiano Ronaldo.
0: Wow!
2: I had to unveil that a day early. Thanks, dude.
0: Chris in Syracuse. Good morning, Chris.
3: Hey, thanks, Dan. Hey, a couple things for you. Hey, you were talking about Gretzky. You know, he always said, I don't want to be where the puck is. I want to be where the puck is going to be. And I bet Messi's the same way with a soccer ball. And you were talking about great Jaylens. Jaylen Brown, like Brunson, both have a title. And I wonder what Brown's career would be like if he was the go-to guy like Brunson. I don't know if he could carry a team to an NBA title like Jaylen Brunson did.
0: Do you want to weigh in on the poll question? Would you rather be Eli Manning or Lionel Messi, Chris?
3: Yeah, I think I'll go. I am not at all into soccer, so I think I would definitely go with Manning. And yeah, it does make it kind of unique with Eli instead of a Peyton or whatever. So yeah, I think I'd go Eli Manning.
0: Okay.
2: That's two. Come on, America. 350 million more to check in.
0: Kyle in Indiana. Hi, Kyle.
4: Yeah, I think you take, definitely you take, I'm sorry, man. You take Messi because you definitely got that as a child. You got the worldwide fame. You got that always.
0: All right. Thank you, Kyle. Yes, Dylan?
5: Yeah, I mean, Messi's also beaten Ronaldo 16 times, so you want to make the Tom Brady argument for Eli Manning. I mean, he's also lost 11 times and drawn 9 times, so, okay. But we're not going to factor
0: that. All right. But, okay, Tom Brady, you would take over Lionel Messi.
5: I don't know that I would.
0: Okay, all right. See, I think that's more of a comparison. I know that we have Eli on, but, you know, to me, there's no comparison with that. If you say, hey, you won 2 Super Bowls, you're going to be a Hall of Famer, and you have relative anonymity, okay, or... hey, you can't go anywhere, but you're the greatest of all the people, you know, millions and millions and millions, billions of people who played soccer. You're the best to ever do it. But the inconvenience is you can't have a normal life. You can't go to Walmart. You can't, you know, go to Starbucks. You imagine if he pulls into Starbucks and, you know, they put goat on his cup. Yes, Paulie.
2: It is funny, when Messi got to MLS, he went to Publix. It's a grocery store down in Miami. And people were like, well, that can't be him. So they weren't approaching him at first.
0: Yeah.
2: He had security, but he looked like a normal guy.
0: Knicks parade is tomorrow. Prepare yourself. Get ready for that. I didn't even look at the weather because it's been pretty nice in the Northeast. Yes, Paulie.
2: It's going to be a hot one in the city tomorrow.
0: Okay.
2: High of 90.
0: Ooh.
2: Muggy.
0: Ooh. Okay, that'll be beer drinking weather.
2: Oh,
0: and then I got to find out if the two backroom guys, Anthony and Rob, are going to go to the parade. Yes, Marvin.
6: Who's
0: going to
6: be the Knicks version of J.R. Smith? Where their shirts are just off the entire week. Like Jose Alvarado was at the Puerto Rican Day Parade the day after, shirt was off. Is he putting on a shirt?
0: Hey, whatever. However you're feeling, man, go get him. Tarps off. Yes, Todd.
7: Would you be more of the, you know, one of the mellow guys, just taking it all in, or someone that's going to dancing around and like look at me a little bit if you're on that roster?
0: Well, at my age now, or if I was in my 20s?
7: You're part of that group.
0: Oh, if I'm in my 20s, I'm out there dancing in the streets. If I'm single, shirts off, and I'm out there and I'm doing body shots with women, not guys.
5: Oh, come on.
0: You strike me as somebody who's done a body shot off a guy.
5: Exclusively, Dan.
0: And vice versa.
5: Believe it or not, I haven't gotten a lot of opportunities for the alternative.
0: Yeah. But now you have a fiance.
5: Yeah, the body shot days are done for me.
0: Yes, Paulie.
2: If it were a tidal parade, Fritzy would be on the last float, sitting there comfortably eating chips. Like, could you keep it down just a hair?
7: I'm trying to enjoy my cheese doodles and Mountain Dew.
0: I'd be having a cigar. I probably would be drinking beer, you know, tequila later, because I don't want to get too banged up on the parade route. But cigar, maybe hydrate with some water.
2: Mix in one.
0: Yeah. Maybe have like an IV, like a hydration IV hooked up. And then so I'd have to have an ashtray for my cigar. By the way, if anybody can help me, my father blew. I told you about this cigar that I had in Pittsburgh. Well, me, because I told everybody about this damn cigar. Now I can't get it anymore. They're back ordered. So if anybody knows how I can get my father blew cigar, had one last night. Great cigar. Not expensive. Great cigar. Yes, Paul.
2: Isn't this going to make it harder?
0: Well.
2: You doubled down.
0: I know I do. You're right.
5: I take it all back.
0: Well, it's just like I mentioned, my favorite tequila is Fortaleza. Well, I can't get it. So maybe I start bringing up brands that I don't really like and I throw people off the scent here. Yes, Marvin.
6: The funny thing about the Knicks is obviously they're in the biggest city in the world, but they have like a small town feel to their championship run.
0: Mm-hmm.
6: Mike Brown went into the restaurant and everyone's clapping for him like it was the end of Hoosiers, and Gene Hackman's walking to the local diner and everyone's clapping. That's how it feels, and the whole city rally around them like it was just some small town in Ohio or Indiana.
0: Yeah, I think that's a great point. But it's the team. Like, nobody felt larger than the team because Jalen Brunson made a point to make a team. Make this a team. Make it feel like a team. Just like Villanova. Villanova wasn't a great basketball team from the standpoint of Phi Slamma Jamma or Georgetown or Duke or UCLA. But collectively, like, that's where you go. That was a great team. Yes, Dylan.
5: Would you rather be Jalen Brunson or Eli Manning?
0: Well, you know how I feel about Jalen Brunson.
5: I do.
0: I'm taking Jalen Brunson. Eli has two. Here's a question for Eli. What was a better pass? Mario Manningham or David Tyree? A better pass? Because to me, it's obvious. The pass to Mario Manningham is one of the greatest passes any quarterback has ever thrown. You factor in the Super Bowl, a game-winning drive, and the fact that I'm standing on the sidelines and he makes that throw and I'm thinking, I don't know where he's throwing this to, but it's going to be intercepted. That pass was unbelievable and underrated. The one with David Tyree, he just threw it up. You know, it's like Montana to Dwight Clark. I still think Joe was trying to throw that out of the end zone. But that throw to Mario Manningham, golly, it defied logic and physics. Yeah, Paulie.
2: I hadn't seen this one in a while. Eli's on his own 5-yard line. There's a touch of pressure in his face. There's double coverage, and he's going towards the sideline, and he puts it in the only spot.
0: It's incredible.
2: It's a good reminder.
0: Yeah, Marv.
6: Yeah, the impressive part about the Tyree catch wasn't the throw or the catch, or the catch was, but the second most impressive part was him getting away from the two defensive linemen. That was the impressive part.
0: Well, he should have been called in the grasp. Probably so. But, it was an incredible. We do talk about the catch, David Tyree catch. But what Eli did to get that throw off, that's underrated. But the throw to Mario Manningham, awesome. Yeah, Paulie.
2: Messi couldn't have made that throw.
0: He could not have. Not with both feet. He could have kicked it to Mario Manningham. He could have done that. He could have threaded the needle. Patrick in Nashville. Hi, Patrick. What do you have for me?
8: Hey, Dan, just wanted to say, second time, long time, 63220. And I wanted to comment on Paulie's comparison of European soccer to college football. I think college football should adopt the model that soccer in Europe uses, whereas the clubs, along with paying the players, directly compensate the clubs whose players they buy from. So big clubs like my Liverpool will still dominate the transfer window, but the smaller clubs they buy from, like Bayer Leverkusen will not lose their players for
0: Patrick, I brought that up. I brought that up a couple of times. If you lose a player, let's say you're the coach at Toledo, and you lose a player to Ohio State, Ohio State should be paying a transfer fee to the smaller schools. Because then, you know, it helps them with their athletic budgets. Ohio State, not going to put a dent in theirs. But if you're taking these players from other schools that want to transfer, it's a transfer fee. But, you know, eventually we're going to be like the Premier League. You're going to have X number of teams. They're going to be playing on their own. And then you'll have the rest of college football. Yes, Todd.
7: If you're already paying the smaller schools to embarrass and humiliate them, it seems like they go hand in hand that you could at least give them some compensation if you're poaching players.
0: Yeah, but we're not going to be doing that, you know, moving forward, you know. And it'll be, in the next 10 years where you're not playing Texas State. You know, you're going to have a schedule just like the NFL. And you won't be – and these other schools, there's going to be programs that have to drop sports because they will not have the revenue. So, yes, you're paid $500,000 to be a sacrificial lamb, and that $500,000 is really important. But this is a way that maybe you can compensate some of those schools who do find somebody who proves to be kind of a diamond in the rough, and then they transfer, you know, to Ohio State. You compensate these schools. Carlos in El Paso. Hi, Carlos.
9: ADP 64225. Last night, as I was watching the game, I was thinking of comparisons like we've been talking all morning. And the one I wanted to drop today was last night we saw something if Michael Jordan on the Wizards decided to play or Justice Laisel as a point guard. And then we kind of found out that he's just as good, if not better as a point guard. It's just insane what Messi is doing. Anyway, thank you. Appreciate it.
0: All right. Thank you, Carlos. Chris in Connecticut. Hi, Chris. What do you have for me?
10: Hey, comparing Messi to Eli is like comparing Dan Patrick to Rich Eisen. You won Family Feud, and Rich Eisen is Rich Eisen.
0: Thank you, Chris. It's true, but it's rough. It's true. Yes, Dylan.
5: I feel like with the Messi comparison, I would have an easier time moving off of him with like a Tiger Woods or maybe like a Roger Federer. I guess individual.
0: Pauly wants to have a rebuttal.
2: It's not a comparison. The poll is more of an experiment. I knew that Messi would win this poll. My guess it's going to be 75% to 25%. But the fact that 25% of the voters would pick a good NFL quarterback over the best ever in the biggest sport is telling.
0: Well, those are people who may not, they're voting against soccer.
2: Yes.
0: They may not be voting for Eli. It's like, I'm not going to vote for soccer.
2: Exactly.
0: Yeah. Yes, Dylan.
5: Do you want to guess what the early results of that poll are?
0: I'm going to say 74% voting for Messi.
5: 77.8%. Are saying Eli, no, Messi.
0: Maggie in Minnesota. Hi, Maggie.
11: Hi. Hi, DP. 52130. I want to keep the conversation going about what sport is harder, soccer or hockey. I've had extensive experience in both. And for me, it's always been soccer, mainly because hockey is still a hand-eye coordination sport. Soccer is a foot-eye coordination sport, and it's super unnatural, especially as youngsters. You know, if you learn how to skate, again, hockey is difficult on the ice. But you learn how to skate, and it becomes easier, becomes pretty natural, stopping, starting, all that sort of stuff. Whereas soccer, you know, you're trying to take a ball with your feet, and hockey is just still hand-eye. You know, golf, tennis, hockey have an instrument in your hand. It's all extension of your arm, but it's all still hand-eye coordination. So I wanted to keep that debate going, and Messi, yeah, Messi's goat.
0: All right. Thank you, Maggie. Yeah, for me, just what hockey players do, the physicality, the endurance, speed, quickness, doing it on ice, guys are allowed to take your head off. To me, it's hockey. Now, you know, boxers, when you go to a boxing match, like a heavyweight match, and if you're lucky to sit close, you know, two guys walking in, one is not walking out. They might be carrying them out. And there's nobody who can help you. And to be there when Mike Tyson fought Michael Spinks, or when he fought Marvis Frazier, it's a whole different world. I mean, that's the Roman Colosseum. Yes, Dylan.
5: If we were to combine hockey and soccer, would that be the hardest sport, where you're on skates and you have to kick a soccer ball?
0: And you would be using your skates on grass.
5: Yes, on grass. That would be,
0: yeah. Yes, Marv.
6: Some hockey players have to know how to box also.
0: Oh, yeah.
5: Yeah.
0: Yeah, yeah. Yes, Todd.
7: Getting back to what you were saying about boxing, I went to a few fights. The sound of the punch that you don't pick up as much on TV, and seeing the contortion of someone's face as they're getting hit, and the blood and the things that aren't necessarily picked up as readily when you're watching it on TV.
0: And it used to be you went 15 rounds for a title fight. 15 rounds. I mean, you look back at Ali Frazier. That's 15 rounds. And just pounding each other. Yeah, Paulie.
2: I think I'd rather get punched by a boxer than a hockey player, though, because when they drop the gloves, those are knuckles. There's a little padding in boxing. I know the punches are way tougher. I don't want to get punched by a hockey player.
0: Well, I don't want to get punched by anybody.
2: I guess if it was a choice of two.
0: Okay, you don't want to get punched by Tyson.
2: No, Bob, let's go someone a little less. give me like a nice middleweight.
5: Yeah, Terrence Crawford.
2: Yeah, who's 500 career record.
0: Tommy Hearns.
2: No, thanks.
0: Oh, man. I've been watching Tommy Hearns videos here lately. Don't get me started. Man, these guys are so quick. They're so quick and powerful. And Hearns was built differently because he is tall for his weight class. And that reach and the quickness. And when you see him fighting Roberto Duran, I mean, this is hands of stone. And damn, is he coming at it. And Duran knows he's in trouble. At one point, he's trying to be cocky with Tommy Hearns, and Hearns is having nothing to do with it, man. It's just a matter of you're going down. How do you want to go down? Yes, Marv.
6: And I've worked boxing matches before. You don't realize how long 3 minutes is.
0: Yes.
6: Like when anybody here that's been in a fist fight, the fist fight is probably 30 to 40 seconds. Yes,
0: you're
6: tops.
0: Right. You're right. You're like, oh. Even if you're, you know, hitting a speed bag or just hitting, you know, a stationary bag, and you do 30 seconds and you're sweating and you're exhausted. Yeah, Paulie.
2: But if you get punched by Tommy Hearns, it's one, you're down and you're probably unconscious, so you don't feel much. If Jeff Bookaboom pulls your jersey over your head, he's doing 8 punches to your head and holding you up whilst doing so.
0: True. Yes, Todd.
7: With so many fights we've seen over the years with a lot of hugging, dancing, holding, at least, you know, in the recent years. But that, and you've mentioned it before, that Hagler-Hearns fight, from the sound of the bell when they just went after each other for those few rounds, you knew it wasn't going to last very long. The way they just destroyed each other from second one.
0: Was it true? We should check on this during the break. That Hearns, right from the opening bell, went right after Hagler. And people, you know, I think the announcers were shocked. But I think that, didn't he have, like, stomach issues? Tommy Hearns, like, bathroom issues? And that he was, now, once again, I could be spreading a lie, a tale, spinning a yarn here. But, like, they wondered why Tommy Hearns went right after Hagler. And I remember hearing somebody say that maybe he had stomach issues. Yeah, Paulie.
2: I do find some stories that said that was a rumor, okay. Unproven, and interviews afterwards debunked
0: that.
2: But they said that Tommy Hearns, notoriously slow starter, purposely was told to and decided to swing early.
0: Yeah, boy, that didn't go well. Hagler was tough. And he lost that one fight to Sugar Ray Leonard because they said that Sugar Ray Leonard outscored him. Now, none of those punches hurt Marvin. And that was the, you know, he was like, he didn't hit me, he didn't hurt me. But they scored it, like Sugar Ray landed a lot of punches. All right, let me take a break. Man, we're all over the map today. That's why I love doing this show. only for the next 2 years. We'll take a break. More phone calls coming up after this. Big shout out to Panini America taking center stage with the official Panini FIFA World Cup 2026 sticker collection. 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

0: Anthony, one of the backroom guys, who is a diehard Knick fan, he wants to go to the parade. It starts at 10 a.m. tomorrow, and he just sent me this list of all the things that you're allowed to do, not allowed to do. No bags, backpacks, chairs, coolers, drones, bikes, scooters, strollers, umbrellas, pets. Plastic water bottles, okay. Glass, metal bottles, not. Bring proper ID. More than 10,000 New York policemen will be on the street. 10,000. The largest planned police deployment for any event in department history. And Anthony and Rob, I think, want to go to the parade. They can, but they have to have their shirts off the entire trip, and they have to go wire to wire. I need video, and I need them to put one has N and one has Y on their chest, and they walk around together holding hands.
1: Now you're pushing.
0: Yes, Dylan.
2: I'd like to add that they have to go tarps off on Friday here, too. Why not? Let's milk it while we got it.
0: U.S. Open gets underway at Shinnecock Hills. I have not played that course, but I have covered U.S. Open there, and it did not look like it was fun. And I don't think this will be fun for these golfers, but it is for a major. And the U.S. Open getting underway, NBC and Peacock. Dan Hicks, who will be on the call, he will join us tomorrow morning from Shinnecock. And we're kind of gearing up. I've been playing more golf, going to go to Tahoe. I'm not playing in the event, but I'm going to play the course on Monday. I'm going to have Dylan out there with me and Mario and Ray and American Century, brought to you by NBC and Peacock. Beautiful, fun event. And I told the Danettes, I said, we're going to go out to Tahoe. You're going to fall in love with this. And the big German set up a beautiful area there for us to broadcast Wednesday, Thursday, Friday. Great guest. And maybe think about favorite golf courses that you've been around. Not everybody plays golf, but you've been around. Todd, I'll start with you.
3: I am going to go Pebble Beach when we all had a chance to go out there and the water and the Pacific Ocean and the views and a chance to have breakfast with Jim Nance in his mansion across the way. Those are all reasons why I just thought of Pebble Beach immediately.
0: All right. Dylan?
2: Mine's actually pretty close to home, Dan. Fisher's Island.
0: Oh.
2: The golf club there. Very exclusive. I believe you have to own a property on Fisher's Island to even be invited to be a member there, but I've seen the course. It's gorgeous. Got views of the 360 of the Long Island Sound. That would be my choice.
0: Yeah, I haven't played that golf course.
2: It looks unreal.
0: Marvin.
4: Liberty National Golf Club. I've been there before, the New York City skyline, seeing the Statue of Liberty. It's an unbelievable view.
0: All right. Paul.
5: Years ago, my wife and I were driving the west coast of Ireland. And I saw Ballybunion Golf Club. I didn't even know we were coming up upon it. Legendary. Went into it. Didn't play, obviously, with my game and to get a reservation. But it was, I guess, the Pebble Beach of Ireland. That'd be the closest comparison I'd give. It's apples and oranges, but it was stunning on the coast.
0: Yeah, I think off the first tee, I think there's a cemetery that you can
5: hit. There was.
0: You can hit it into a cemetery there. I would say Cyprus. Now, I love Pebble, and I played Augusta, but Cyprus, shout out to Dan Quayle, former vice president who helped me get on Cyprus. 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Yes, Dylan.
2: Is Cyprus as exclusive as Augusta, would you say?
0: No, Augusta, I would say.
2: 1-2.
0: Yeah. Cyprus is difficult to get on. Very difficult. And Dan Quayle said, you ever want to come out, you let me know. 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
7: I'm Griffin Beach, and here's the latest news this morning from ElkhornMediaGroup.com. An evacuation order for the fire in the Cabbage Hill area east of Pendleton was downgraded overnight to a Level 1B ready. At last estimate, that fire's burned over 1,000 acres driven by the high winds yesterday. The good news is that winds are forecasted to be much calmer today. Evacuation levels have also been lifted for the Twin Sisters fire near Wallula as operations there begin to wind down. That fire was sparked by a vehicle crash following a police chase, and at last estimate burned over 8,000 acres. The red flag warning for our area has been lifted, but there is one still in effect today for parts of Central Oregon, including Bend, Redmond, and Madras. The Pendleton City Council agreed to enter into a three-year contract with Bend law firm Brian Loveline and Jarvis for attorney services, with current City Attorney Nancy Kern set to retire. Assistant City Manager Chuck Byram sat on the committee that was tasked with finding legal services for Pendleton.
8: Just the overall experience of the law firm involved really did put them over the top, and their rates compared to what we saw are fairly reasonable for the amount of experience that we're getting.
7: Brian Loveline and Jarvis will take over the city's legal duties on July 1st. The Wild Horse Ladies Golf Classic is partnering with the LPGA Standard Portland Classic this summer to ensure that fans can enjoy both of the events. The Portland Classic will take place August 13th through the 16th, while the Wild Horse Classic, part of the Epson Tour, which is just a step below the LPGA, will be August 21st through the 23rd. In addition, ticket packages will be offered for fans that want to attend both events. And Marie Dorion Park improvements are underway in Milton Freewater. The recent upgrades include a new sidewalk, irrigation changes, playground curbing, and the removal of old swings. You can read more about these stories and get more news coverage on the My Columbia Basin Facebook page.
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7: Here's your Wild Horse Resort and Casino weather. We've got light winds this morning under mostly clear skies and temperatures in the 60s. It is going to be sunny today, and good news, winds much lighter. We'll have a high this afternoon of 85 in Pendleton, 87 in Hermiston, and 86 in Walla Walla. 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
0: Let's look at the immediate futures of both of these teams. Start with the Knicks.
13: Hosted by Dan Patrick and joined by the four Danettes.
0: I refuse to let Tim Legler start his summer vacation.
14: So now they look at themselves as champions. They're going to feel differently about themselves and their ability to navigate any situation going in to next year. There is no reason to think that the Knicks can't have an opportunity to repeat next year.
0: And then the Spurs, you do have the De'Aaron Fox question.
14: Going forward, the future is going to be Stephon Castle and Dylan Harper. There's no question about that. And for De'Aaron Fox, maybe he's the guy that's more anchored to your second unit, but that's a lot of money for a guy coming off the bench. I get it, but they were a better team when Dylan Harper was on the floor.
13: Broadcasting from the Man Cave, this is Dan Patrick.
0: Final hour this Wednesday, Eli Manning stops by. We figured he could give us a little feel, a better feel of a championship parade. He got two of those with the Giants. And tomorrow will be the big parade starting at 10 a.m. And 10,000 New York City police officers will be there. I don't know how many millions they're expecting. Probably over 4 million will be there for the New York Knicks parade. Stat of the day brought to you by Panini America, the official trading cards of the program. A kickoff to summer in the Hamptons, the U.S. Open on NBC and Peacock. And the coverage will start on Thursday. NBC Peacock, NBC Sports Network, which is where you can find this program. Good morning, if you're watching or you are listening on our radio affiliates around the country. I'm looking at the odds from DraftKings on the favorites to win the U.S. Open. You would think Scottie Scheffler, huge favorite. Then it's Rory McIlroy, John Rahm, Cameron Young, Xander Schauffele, Matt Fitzpatrick, Tommy Fleetwood, Ludvig Åberg, and Bryson DeChambeau. Really, it's a two-man race if you look at the odds from DraftKings. Scottie Scheffler plus 445. Rory McIlroy is second at plus 920. And then John Rahm at plus 1175. Gambling podcast. We'll tape that later today. Shea and Irving, Big Day Ray, and also Dylan. Our starting lineup is fully intact. Fritzy is back today. And Dylan in the back row, Marvin, Paulie, yours truly, and the backroom guys. Yes, Dylan.
2: I'm surprised Bryson's that long of odds. I don't usually bet on him because he has a tendency to implode, but he's fared very well at the U.S. Open. I mean, he won at Wingfoot and Pinehurst, I think.
0: Yeah.
2: I mean, those are two gauntlets themselves.
0: Yeah, but I think he's missed the cut the last few majors.
2: Yeah, Masters he did impressively so.
0: Yeah.
2: And I think at the PGA.
0: Yeah. So yes, he's won his two US Open. This is a beast. This course, if you're under par, I think you're winning. It is a beast. And if these winds continue and if you have weather drying out the greens, I mean, what's interesting is, you know, when a golfer sees a green, he's like, okay, there's like a 5-foot circle. You know, it's kind of like a hula hoop where you go, okay, that's kind of where I have to hit this thing. Like we look at a green and we're like, I don't know, anywhere. These guys are looking at, if it's there, then I can score. If it's, you know, someplace else, now I'm hopeful that I get a 2-putt. And that course, those conditions, the wind, and it will be a monster. But, you know, I do like to see golfers have to think. Because a lot of these courses, you just bomb it. And you know, Phil Mickelson said to me years ago, because I said, you know, why don't you try to put it in the fairway instead of the distance? He said, because I would rather be hitting a 9-iron to the green, and I'm not in the fairway, as opposed to you hitting a 7-iron. And so that was his philosophy. And I think you have a lot of golfers who are like that. It's just, I'm going to swing as hard as I can, and I'll deal with the results. This course, the fairways are generous. It'll be all about your second shot. Whoever wins is probably going to be unbelievable with their second shots. Yes, Paulie.
5: I've seen a couple articles about Bryson DeChambeau, about what you guys were talking about. He got paid a lot in LIV. He hasn't done that well in the major since he came back. He's been more than flirting with this YouTube golf pivot for his career.
0: Yeah,
5: people are questioning his focus.
0: Well, I guess I could see where, I mean, he's a peculiar guy to begin with. He was always viewed as kind of odd with the length of his clubs. But I always viewed him, he was ahead of the game with a lot of things, you know, weightlifting. And, you know, his approach was different. But he's proven to be very successful. People love watching him play. But it feels like he's kind of at the crossroads of, I've made a lot of money. This YouTube channel or you know that he has seems to be really popular. A lot of upside to owning your own channel. And I don't know how important it is for him to be on the regular tour or go through everything you're going to have to go through to be on the PGA Tour. Same with Jon Rahm. You know, it's one of those with Jon Rahm, I think he regretted it. I mean, the money is great, but then you're like, these events don't mean anything. Like, if you're about the sport and the history, you know, money comes with that if you're successful. This was, we're going to give you all the money. Now, go out there and be entertaining. You don't have to win. And you've seen this where these guys get into these, I can win this, but am I mentally ready for this? And golf is so much about mental. These guys all have the ability. It's what happens when you go, okay, I got to hit a 6-iron out of the bunker over the water 212 yards and land it next to the flag. Like Tiger did in Canada years ago. Really, that's the one shot. It's weird. When you think of Tiger, that almost felt like a coming out party where you go, oh my God, nobody does that. Nobody is thinking of that shot. And there are certain players, and I brought this up with Pete Sampras talking to me about Roger Federer. He said he thinks of shots that I would never even, you know, think about doing. And he completes those shots. And that's the same with Tiger. Like that imagination where you go, wait, what's he trying to do? Well, you can't. Oh, my God. He did it. But, you know, watching these guys at a very, very, very high level, see what they do. And then you'll see these guys that they can act like us on some of these holes where you're like, wait a minute, you just put that in the water. Like Ludvig Åberg earlier this year, who I think, I mean, talk about a talent, and he just melted down. And you're going, wait a minute, he's acting like me. Yeah, Paul, I don't like to see them struggle, but I do like to see them think when they're out there instead of just, I'm 6 under par. Yeah, Paulie.
5: There are certain shots, like you said, you don't forget. I think it was Bubba Watson in the straw at the Masters.
0: Yeah, 10th hole.
5: 10th hole, 2012. The camera's behind him, so you see what he sees. You can't see the hole in any way, and all you see is tree branches and people.
0: Yeah.
5: And it seems like a dumb attempt. It's his defining moment of his career.
0: Yeah, he was bending the ball. But that was the Canadian Open with Tiger, wasn't it? That he had the 6-iron in the bunker over the water, like 220 yards away. Yeah, Dale.
2: There's also like the Firestone or the Bridgestone Open. It's my favorite Tiger shot. He hits a pitching wedge out of the rough, 184 yards right next to the pin, and just cranks it as hard as he can. And I'm just like, only that guy can do that.
0: Big day yesterday with the World Cup. You had your stars, and they acted like that. Lionel Messi scores 3 times, and this is how the last one sounded.
15: Nico Gonzalez, Lionel Messi, Lionel Messi! First career World Cup hat-trick ties the all-time goal-scoring record.
0: France, Norway, Austria all win, and Mbappe has a couple of goals. Holland had a couple of goals. This is what you want. You want to have people tune in and be able to see what's the fuss all about with this guy. And Messi certainly gave you that. He turns 39 next week. Our hard-hitting, unbelievable, one of the greatest poll questions ever. Would you rather be Lionel Messi or Eli Manning? This is a Paulie special. Go ahead. Give the backstory on this because you're getting roughed up even in the building here.
5: Oh, I love the response to this poll. It actually bears out what I thought. Take away the money. You want to play soccer and be the best soccer player of all time, biggest sport in the world, and everything that you mentioned that goes with Messi, or a very good NFL quarterback who's going to the Hall of Fame with 2 rings, also made great money, and can generally live his life day to day.
0: Well, I said Messi. If I have a chance to be the greatest of all time, yes. Is it an inconvenience? Yes. Eli's able to have anonymity. You know, he is. You know, it's a trade-off, though. What are the results, Dylan?
2: Lionel Messi's still holding strong at 77.9%. I think he lost about 0.3%, though, since we last checked. So things are trending terribly for him right now.
0: All righty. 877-3DP show. Operator Tyler sitting by. Do we want to play the World Cup food game like we did yesterday?
2: We absolutely can.
0: Okay. I'll let you guys chime in because yesterday I kind of took over and dominated. Except for couscous is not from France.
2: No, that was from Algeria.
0: Okay, go ahead, Dylan. This is the favorite dish from these countries?
2: It's either a national dish or if that's not a thing there, it's a very popular, notable dish from this place.
0: All right, World Cup food game. Go ahead.
2: Fish and chips. We're going to start easy here.
0: I'm going to let Todd go with that one.
3: I'm going to go England for fish and chips.
2: You'd be absolutely correct, Todd.
0: All righty. All right.
2: Now we're going to get a little tougher here. Pavlov, which is a lamb and rice dish.
0: Okay. Marvin, Pauly?
4: Croatia?
2: No.
5: I'll go Panama.
2: Also no.
0: I'm going Colombia.
2: Also no.
0: Wow. Ghana.
2: Also no.
0: You Uzbekistan.
2: Ding, ding, ding. Oh. Uzbekistan. They love their Pavlov there.
0: Pavlov's dog.
2: Pavlov's dog.
0: Yeah, hopefully not.
2: Fufu,
0: oh.
2: Which is pounded cassava and plantain, often eaten with soup.
0: Paul!
5: I just got some Congolese takeout the other day. I'm going Congo.
2: No, but close.
0: Ghana.
2: Ding, ding, ding. Ghana. They love their fufu in Ghana.
0: Fufu you!
2: Cerny risotto. Which is a black squid ink risotto.
0: Mm-hmm. Okay.
2: All right. Or cuttle fishing.
0: Yeah, Paul.
5: Portugal?
2: No, but that's a good guess.
0: Marvin?
4: Croatia.
2: Croatia is correct.
0: Okay, all right. Stupid.
2: Pule Moambe.
0: Pule Moambe. This one.
2: Chicken and palm butter stew. I hope I'm not butchering these too bad, but
0: it doesn't matter. Panama.
2: Incorrect.
0: Marvin?
4: Colombia.
2: Also incorrect.
3: Portugal.
2: Todd, that's wrong.
5: Congo?
2: Ding, ding, ding, that's Congo. I knew Paul would come through.
5: Only nation left.
2: No, there's one more. Or is there? No, there's two more.
0: Panama.
2: Sancocho de Galena. Guyana, chicken and cilantro stew.
0: Panama.
2: That is correct.
0: Okay.
2: You have any of that while you're down
0: there? I might have had that. When the food in Panama is awesome. It's great. When I was, you know, spent a couple of weeks there in the last couple of years there, and man, the food is out of this world.
2: Some fresh seafood down there.
0: Yes, it is. All right. Is that it?
2: Oh, there's one more, but okay. It's only the last one left. Portugal's pastel de nata, which is delicious. It's like an egg custard puff pastry. It's actually dessert, but...
0: Okay. Yeah, Paul.
5: When you're in Panama, do you see, like, American fast food places? Are those commonplace or not very much?
0: I didn't. I stayed downtown.
5: Oh.
0: I did go to the Panama Canal, which was... It was wonderful to see. These huge ships come in, and then they lower them, and then they raise them, and, yeah... It was a spectacle, but no, I didn't see fast food restaurants. I'm trying to think, but I didn't go very far from my hotel to the stem cell facility, from the stem cell facility back to my hotel. And, although I did have the best hamburger of my life at the hotel that we stayed in, it was the best hamburger I've ever had in my life. And we were told this, the guy, Dan, from Lima, Ohio, went in because he had ED, and they gave him four shots into his...
3: Okay.
5: Yeah. ED.
2: Yes. And he got a burger after.
0: Yes. And he said to me, as we're sitting in the, you know, kind of the lounge area, getting ready, you know, for, you know, our stem cell. And he goes, have you tried the burger at the hotel? And I go, no. And he goes, best burger ever. Well, he's from the Midwest. I'm going, this guy knows something about it. So I say to my wife, when I get done with my stem cell treatment, we're going to go have that burger. So we go there. We order the burger. And we sit out at poolside. And we both took half of the burger and bit in at the same time. And then all of a sudden, it was like, we looked at each other and we go, That's the best burger I've ever had. Next day, I go in to see Dan, and Dan said that things were working for him after his ED. He took four shots in the and I kept calling him Ed. I said, Ed, how you feeling? He goes, I like that. I like that. Yes, Todd.
3: Maybe he got a rise out of that tasty burger and had nothing to do with the medication.
0: I don't know what they did, but that burger was... So then I went back for stem cell in February. My wife and I go, should we try the burger again? She goes, let's see if it's as good as we remember. Go out to the pool. You sit there. Grab a burger, cut it in half, take a bite. We looked at each other and said, God, that's the best burger I've ever had. I don't know why, but it was unbelievable. Yeah, Paul?
5: Did he seem excited to tell you about it?
0: He did not seem excited that I remember. But I do remember that poor guy was going in to get those shots, and I had to get shots in my shoulder. I had to have surgery eventually. They said, why don't we put some stem cell in there? And I almost cried. It hurt so bad. And I'm thinking, man, I am a wimp. I'm embarrassed. I'm telling my wife. I said, that guy's getting four shots into his head, and I'm out here whining because I'm. And I don't hear him scream. He comes out, and I'm like, "How you doing?" He goes, "You know, I'm okay." I said, I didn't hear you scream. He goes, no, I didn't hear you scream either. I go, I got him in my shoulder. You got him in your head. He goes, doctor comes out. And I said, look, I got to apologize because, man, I was about to verge of crying. He goes, your injections far more painful than his. I said, no, he got his in his head. And he goes, no, in your shoulder. We had an offensive lineman come in here 2 weeks ago. He passed out. He got a shot right where you got a shot. I got four of them right in the heart of your shoulder. Yeah, Paulie.
5: You know, right before surgery, they put an X mark on the body part?
0: Yeah.
5: Did they do that for Dan?
0: I don't know if, like, they do that for your knee
5: right.
0: or your shoulder so they don't operate on the other one. I don't think he has two heads.
5: Just checking.
0: Yes. Yes, Dylan.
2: I don't care how much more painful the shoulder one is. I'm taking that one over the Ed shot.
0: I agree with you. I felt bad that I was wimpy. I was like, man, I'm sorry that I almost passed out. The guy goes, no, yours is far more. But okay, I'm in Panama. They have Spanish-speaking doctors and nurses, and they also speak English. So at one point, the doctor, he's putting these injections in my shoulder. So three of them, and he's speaking in Spanish. With the last one, I hear him say, give me the longer needle, and he says it in English. And I said, no, that's when you speak Spanish, not now. So I look over and I see this thing, and I go, oh, my God, I'm going to cry. Stem cell, help me play golf. Hit the ball past these younger guys yesterday.
2: Come on.
0: I dominated you guys yesterday off the tee. Embarrassed.
2: You did.
0: That's how bad you guys played.
2: Iron play, though.
0: Eli Manning, would Eli take his career over Lionel Messi's? We'll ask him next here on the Dan Patrick Show. Taste the Heartland difference. Heartland Steak Co., perfect for any occasion. And here we are with Father's Day. You still have time for this. Father's Day, how about you give Dad?

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4: 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On a gem by Logan Gilbert. And the Mariners beat the Birds from Baltimore 3-1 tonight.
3: The Seattle Mariners hold a slim AL West lead following a 3-1 win over the Baltimore Orioles, backed by Logan Gilbert's 10 strikeouts. The Mariners and the Orioles go at it again tonight. That will start at 6:40 p.m. The historic first ever World Cup match in the Emerald City took place at a packed Seattle stadium where Belgium and Egypt fought to a thrilling 1-1 draw. The region is now bracing for massive crowds as the city prepares to host the U.S. men's national team versus Australia. That's coming up Friday. The Walla Walla Sweets play tonight, currently in the middle of a 3-game home series, taking on the Marion Berries. They'll play again tomorrow night. I'm Doug Donahoe, and that's your sports update.
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0: Eli Manning set to join us. The latest installment of Eli Manning Presents The Undercovers featuring NASCAR champion Ryan Blaney. Available now exclusively on Prime Video. Eli will also have a new upcoming episode this summer featuring the New York Liberty point guard Sabrina Ionescu. Eli joining us on the program. All right, before I get to all this stuff, let me ask you, I don't know if you've heard this question on the show that we've been asking today. Paulie, this is your special. So you knew we were having Eli on, and you asked the nation this question.
1: Eli, hey, buddy. We knew we were going to have you on today. Lionel Messi had a great game last night. So I wanted to experiment with sports fans. Would you rather have your career, two-time Super Bowl champion, on his way to the Hall of Fame NFL quarterback, or Lionel Messi's career as the greatest soccer player probably of all time in the biggest sport on earth, taking away career salaries, just the role and the job?
2: You know, I think that's a tough question. And, you know, I think I'm never going to, you know, second guess or take back my career just because it's not always what you think, you know, what your stats are or what you're labeled as. It's the relationships, it's the friendships, it's the paths, it's the things you overcame, that make you proud of what I was able to accomplish. And so I have all the respect for Messi, and, you know, my son's wearing his jersey around, for him at 39 years old to have a hat trick yesterday is unbelievable, but, I've enjoyed my journey, and I'll stick with it.
0: Better throw, the one to Mario Manningham or the one to David Tyree?
2: The one to Manningham is definitely a better throw. That was kind of the way it's supposed to be done. You're supposed to throw it, you know, to the guy and hit him in stride, and you know, kind of put the ball to a spot where he can catch it and no one else. Tyree was, I mean, you know, probably a better catch is Tyree's, with the guy hanging all over him and, right off the helmet. So I don't know why I'm so good at throwing kind of not that great passes to people where they have to make these great catches. Odell, we got Tyree, we got Manningham. So I'm really good at throwing it just a little bit off where they got to make these awesome one-handed catches.
0: I don't think you get enough credit for the throw to Odell Beckham, where he made that catch.
2: Right. I mean, he was interfered with. I always tell Odell, I mean, we had like it was a play we put in, kind of a half roll. I'm rolling. I'm going to try to hold the safety a little bit. And he's got like a comeback and go. And he didn't sell the comeback. Like, if he would have sold the comeback, he would have walked into that end zone, but he rushed through the comeback. So I'm a little late. I put it out there. He got interfered with anyway, but I mean, I still don't know how he caught that ball with, like, you know, just a few fingers, over his head. Don't see the ball hitting your hand. I mean, it's still pretty ridiculous to this day.
0: Can you compare being at the Garden for that game three to anything that you, like a Super Bowl? Like, I know you're in the Super Bowl, but just the atmosphere.
2: Yeah.
0: What was that like?
2: It's very different. I mean, a Super Bowl is obviously, as a player, you're in it, and it's the flashing lights, and it's the, but you have fans from both sides. You have, you know, kind of the corporate people who are there, you know, and all of a sudden now, you're at the Madison Square Garden. It's a historic place, and you have only Knicks fans who have been, you know, just waiting for 50 plus years for a championship. And so that energy, that night to start the game, right there, was the energy kind of into the second quarter. They took the lead. They had their traditional slow start. They take the lead kind of before halftime, and it was rocking and rolling and just, an amazing atmosphere. Such a fun run to watch them, get that championship.
0: What do you remember about your, victory parades with the Giants?
2: Just the amount of people. And I mean, there's 3 million people just looking back from, you know, blocks and blocks just of people sitting there, the confetti coming down, and just the fact that I had no idea what I was getting into. Like, I didn't know about the Canyon of Heroes. I didn't know. I grew up in New Orleans. I knew what a parade was. I've kind of seen Mardi Gras and thought that was crazy. You know, I went in kind of blind to what was about to happen, and it was just unbelievable the amount of people that that showed up and that were there for that. It was funny. The other day, I you know, I've gotten to know a couple of the Knicks players. So, you know, I text Josh Hart. I text Jalen Brunson. Just congratulations and just what a performance, and so happy for him. And to enjoy this, celebrate. The parade's going to be awesome for you. And so Brunson, he FaceTimed me back. He didn't respond back, but he FaceTimed me. It was Sunday, late afternoon. I'm driving back from a lacrosse tournament with my daughter and my young son, and we're at like a rest area. I'm trying to order food for him. There's people, you know, recognize me. They're asking for pictures, and all of a sudden I get a FaceTime from Jalen Brunson to add to the total chaos. So I'm kind of, you know, I go in a corner. I'm talking to him. And I got my son Charlie, who's 7, next to me, and you know, we watched every game together. We watched the game the night before in a hotel room in Maryland. I mean, he's so fired up for this. We've gone to games. I kind of take the phone down. I'm like, Charlie, we got, you know, Jalen Brunson. Anything you want to say to him, like about the game or championship? And his only thing he said was, "I have the hiccups." So I was like, "Well done, Charlie. Well done." I think that. So, you know, I'm like, Jalen, that's a first. That's a first for everybody. So, you know, he'll always have that moment with Jalen that they shared that, you know, that Charlie had the hiccups.
0: Undercovers featuring Eli, Ryan Blaney. That's available on Prime Video. And then you got one coming up with Sabrina Ionescu. What are you going to do with Sabrina?
2: Sabrina's going, she's going undercover. She did it at a Oregon women's basketball game. Kind of got called into the halftime to do some free throws. She was all dressed up and started, you know, of course was on fire, making every shot, and then went undercover. So she was great. Ryan Blaney did a great job. He went undercover. He's got an old British guy. Kind of getting a tour of Team Penske with a bunch of other people, and his name was Hamish, and all of a sudden they kind of start riding go-karts and racing each other, and his go-kart was the same speed as everyone else, yet he was completely destroying them, which, you know, shows that it's there is some talent into NASCAR and race car driving. It's not just the car. It is the person handling it. But a lot of fun doing these shows, and they're on Amazon. And, yeah, Ryan's is coming out soon, and Sabrina's will come out a little later.
0: What made you think of this?
2: Well, I think it all comes kind of from the Chad Powers and going undercover when I did, you know, Penn State and just how much fun I enjoyed it. Kind of just, you know, the pranking attitude and kind of get to go and show your skill set when no one recognizes you. So it's nice to be in a crowd of fans and they don't know, that you're there. And so for me to do that at Penn State, but, you know, Baker Mayfield did a great job, Justin Jefferson. And so it's, Donovan Mitchell. So we've had a lot of great shows and exciting for these next two.
0: But if you go to a neighborhood cookout, local dad's going to throw football?
2: We're going to toss it around. You know what happens? You know, you know what's kind of funny? I enjoy, like, you go to the neighborhood cookout, there's a bunch of kids. I enjoy, you know, hey, I'll be permanent quarterback and get in there and toss with the kids. It's amazing how the dads all of a sudden start venturing in, like, I want to play a little bit. I want to catch one. I'll start throwing some like high ones, like almost like punts, throw as high as you can and see the dads try to catch it. And, you know, it's really just to embarrass them in front of their kids. That is the whole purpose of it. You know, cause they will not catch these high ones. It's moving around. They're diving for it. You also see like if their own kid, you know, 9-year-old kid, he's on a post route. I throw it to him and he drops it. The dad gets so disappointed. You know, it's like, come on, this is your chance. This is your chance, son. Like the kid's 9. The longest throw he's ever caught from his buddy is like 20 yards. Now, you know, this one's 45 yards. There's a low probability of them catching it the first time.
0: No Mario Manninghams, no Odell Beckham.
2: Not with the 9-year-olds. They're not quite there. So you got to kind of put it right in the chest. So that's tough for me.
0: Congratulations on Undercovers. It'll be Prime Video, and it'll be NASCAR's champion, Ryan Blaney. And then later on this summer, it'll be Sabrina Ionescu. Great to catch up with you again. Thank you, Eli.
2: Thanks, Dan. Always a pleasure, pal.
0: Eli Manning. Yeah, Paulie asked the question. And Eli said he'd prefer to be Eli.
1: That's another vote.
0: What's the percentage now, Dylan, of those who would want to be Eli over Lionel Messi?
3: 76.7%, and we have not had a vote from Messi yet, but we imagine he'll vote for himself, too.
0: Yes, if we got Messi on, I think Messi is going to take his career as well. A couple of phone calls in here. Eddie in Ohio. Hi, Eddie. What do you have?
4: Hey, now, Danny. 5'9", 140. Hey, I was listening to you earlier, and my local shop has your cigars. I don't know if they ship out of town or not, but I'm happy to pass on the information to Tyler or even ship a box out for you myself if you would like.
0: I will have Tyler, if you'll give Tyler the information on your cigar shop, and then we can reach out to them. I appreciate that, Eddie.
4: No worries, man. Looking out for you and showing you how far your reach is.
0: Thank you. Thank you. All the way to Ohio, and I have a favorite cigar. I got this. Now, I've had the my father brand cigars, and then I was in Pittsburgh for the draft, and we were there at, you know, cigar lounge. I'm like, what do you want me to try? And the guys there, they were like, we got three cigars for you to try. And I said, at the end of the trip, I said, I'll take a box of that, a box of that, and a box of that. And this, my father blew, great cigar, great cigar. And then I opened my big yap, and now I can't find it anywhere. Rocco in Tucson. Hi, Rocco.
5: Hi, Dan. How are you?
0: Great, Rocco.
5: I'm a big, long-time listener. Never called in before. A little nervous, but we'll get through that. A couple of real quick things. 5'6", 160. Small body, short arms, and small hands for Marvin. Also, two things. It's funny you're having Eli on and you speak of Tyree because about 6 months ago, you guys did a great piece on best and worst moments of you know, our lives in sports. And I had the privilege of being my career was with Gillette, so Boston and the Patriots, big time. And in 2008, obviously, I got to see Eli do his magic with Tyree, which was one of the worst moments of my life because that led to a loss. And then just 7 short years later in the same stadium, about 2 sections over, I got to see Wilson throw his pick to Butler, which was one of the greatest sports moments in my life. So I hope you guys do that again.
0: Thank you, Rocco. Thank you. Yeah, the throw to Mario Manningham. I mean, that is a all-time throw. And considering it was in the Super Bowl, I mean, it does not get played anywhere near with Tyree. Because Tyree, Eli escaping to make the throw, and that Tyree catches it with Rodney Harrison playing as well as you could possibly play that moment, and David Tyree still caught it. That's more about the catch. Mario Manningham, that's about the throw. Yeah, Marv.
6: Is David Tyree kind of like OG Anunoby, where you always remember that one play? I know OG's a better player than Tyree, but if you don't know anything about the NBA, you'll always remember the OG play.
0: But Tyree didn't play after that. He didn't have another catch in his career after that, I don't think. So now, if that was the last shot of OG Anunoby's career, that would resonate pretty loudly. Not that this one doesn't. But Tyree didn't have another catch in his career. But I do think when you think of OG Anunoby, it will be that one play. Yes, Paulie.
1: That was Tyree's last season with the Giants. He hurt his knee, missed the next season, was on Baltimore, never caught another pass.
0: Let's take a break. Last call for phone calls. And it's a Pizza Wednesday. Dylan, pizza's ready, coming out of the oven?
3: Hot and fresh, Dan.
0: Oh, right. 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
4: I'm Bill Hemmer, and these are the most impactful moments in American history. Thanks to technological breakthroughs, improvements in transportation, and a booming labor force, America saw significant economic growth in the late 19th century. But with many new and changing sectors, the stock market was a beast that was incredibly difficult to follow. But all that changed in 1896, when a journalist by the name of Charles Dow published the very first Dow Jones Industrial Average. The index followed 12 industries, including cotton, tobacco, gas, and sugar. Now, it wasn't just bankers who had access to this previously exclusive information. With the birth of the Dow Jones Industrial Average, ordinary people and investors had a way to follow the highs and lows of the U.S. stock market, as well as the temperature of the country's economy. For more, go to foxnewspodcast.com. I'm Bill Hemmer, Fox News.
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1: Dan Hicks will be calling the U.S. Open at Shinnecock starting tomorrow. He'll join us tomorrow morning. Stat of the Day has been brought to you by Panini America, the official trading cards of the Dan Patrick Show. Final results of the poll question. Dylan?
10: All righty, Dan. Would you rather be Lionel Messi or Eli Manning?
1: Now, Paulie says that he has a poll question that might be dumber than this one tomorrow.
8: Almost guaranteed.
1: Almost guaranteed it could be dumber. Now, this is just the careers, the accomplishments on the field, on the pitch, not the money that goes with this, although the fame comes with this. Yes, Paul.
8: I'm quite proud of how this poll turned out because the fervor about it is exactly what I wanted. And the seeing if enough people would pick a football player, a good one, a very good one, over the greatest soccer player of all time would pan out. And it did.
1: Okay.
8: Tomorrow's
1: you're doubling down on
8: tripling down. Splitting tens, Dan.
1: So you got one that'll rival this one tomorrow.
8: I think so.
1: Okay. The final results, Dylan?
10: 23%, Dan. Do you want to guess?
1: Took Eli Manning's career.
10: They did, which means 77% took Lionel Messi. It's been bouncing around between 76.5 and 78, so.
1: Jeff and Raleigh. Hi, Jeff. What do you have for me today?
11: Dan.
1: Hey.
11: Thanks for taking my call.
1: Yep.
11: 60205, Dad Bod. Two things. First of all, the greatest Jalen has to be the OG Jalen Rose. But the greatest Jalen in the NHL is James Jalen Chatfield, because he is the only Jalen in the NHL.
1: All right. Yeah, Jalen Rose, I think, started all of this, didn't he, Marvin?
12: Yes, his mother created the name. I think his father's name was James, and his uncle's name was Len. So Jalen.
1: Yeah, his dad was Jimmy Walker, basketball player. And was a real. I actually saw his dad play in person in Cincinnati.
12: Jalen didn't.
1: No, he did not. He did not.
12: Dead to him club.
1: Yeah, he didn't have any contact with him. Yes, Dylan.
10: This is a little off topic, but I've been thinking about it since you brought it up. The burger in Panama.
1: Yeah.
10: What was on? Was it a standard cheeseburger with like lettuce, tomato, and no onion? Obviously.
1: Yeah. Yeah.
10: That's it.
1: Yeah.
10: Nothing snazzy. No.
1: Nope.
10: You know.
1: Nope.
10: Bacon jam.
1: Nope. Nope.
10: Just a classic cheeseburger.
1: I've never had a burger that was that good. I haven't. Now, the food was great in Panama. They know what they're doing with spices down there. But no, I went to a restaurant with Jay Glazer one night. Food was awesome. Unbelievable. Tasty, spicy. Delish. Yes, yes.
10: I mean, we're just taking your word for it right now, we could all take a little field trip to Panama.
1: No, no.
10: Well, I guess I'll never get to try the burger then.
1: No, because when I go down there, you know, I have to go through all this stuff, and then they hook me up to an IV, and then I get stuff. I mean, you have to go down there and do stem cell. Do you guys want to do stem cell?
10: Probably help a lot, honestly.
8: Stem cell with a side of burger.
1: It's, well, it's helped me. Yes, it's helped me considerably. And Jay Glazer as well. And you'll go down there and you'll see kind of a who's who of some celebrities, athletes there as well. But yeah, it's what they do in Panama, they don't do in the United States. And that's umbilical cord stem cell, where they are attached to a hospital. They monitor the baby and the mother. They get the stems, or they get the umbilical cord. They take the stem cells out and, and they pump them into me. Yes, Dylan.
10: Don't they do stem cells from like shark DNA too? Isn't that a thing?
1: Not there in Panama.
10: No.
1: Not aware.
10: I'll find one.
1: Yeah. But no, this facility, they're called Origins. And they, you know, it's white glove. It's, you know, unbelievable. But it helped me. I always tell people, and I have an autoimmune. And I don't know how it'll work with you, with your conditions. But they're treating a lot of different things with stem cell. David in Maryland. Hi, David. What do you have for me today?
13: 6'1", 200 down from 255. One shot a week, not in my head. Two things. I would like to talk to somebody. I will do a pizza Wednesday, a meat Friday that will beat anything you've ever done. I've been in the food business since 1980. I'll bring it all. You need to do nothing.
1: Well, we do have Chef Greg, and I would like to side with Chef Greg and Dylan. But, David, thank you. We have a lot of offers for people who want to come in for a Meat Friday.
14: You know, maybe there's a food festival nearby that you can display your wares. Yes, yes, Dale.
10: He's in Maryland. If he's willing to bring up some blue crabs, I would be okay with that.
14: No. Then we're going to have a parade of people coming in. Can't do that.
10: If you bring crabs.
14: George in Wisconsin. Hi, George.
15: 5'8", 125. I was calling to ask you whether OG Anunoby should have won MVP over Jalen Brunson.
14: What do you think, George?
15: I think he should have, because even though Jalen Brunson had the 45-point game in the finals, I think OG Anunoby led them to that Game 5 win because of game-winning shot that helped in Game 3.
14: Well, I would say this, George, and thank you for calling in. If OG Anunoby had that tip-in to win Game 5, he would be your MVP. There was a recency bias. Even before we had Game 5, Jalen Brunson was the favorite to be the MVP. And I thought OG Anunoby should have been the favorite, at least going into Game 5. And then Brunson, you know, he went off. This day in sports history, Paul.
8: 1976, Dan, it was announced that the NBA and ABA would merge. And, oh, you remember this one, 1994, O.J. Simpson and the Ford Bronco slow-speed chase around Los Angeles during the NBA Finals.
14: Yeah. Well, I've been around a lot of things. But being in the Garden that night, and all of a sudden, you know, I'm covering the NBA Finals, but I'm watching O.J. and I'm watching on a monitor, and I'm thinking, this is surreal. And people in the Garden wanted to know about O.J. Like, the NBA Finals is going on. They're like, what's going on with O.J.? I'm like, he's still in his Bronco driving. Unbelievable. Crazy. Todd, what'd you learn today?
16: One of the comparisons you provided in the opening segment today, Pelé to Elgin Baylor.
14: Dylan.
10: Stem cells and cheeseburgers.
14: Yeah. In Panama. Marvin.
12: Fritzy wants to be Eli, not Messi.
14: He is Messi as Eli. Yes, Paulie.
8: Messi has yet to vote in our poll.
14: Oh, yeah. Somebody's going to find him. Ask him. Todd, what did I learn?
16: One of your first dates with your wife was taken to see Gretzky play for the Oilers against the Flyers.
14: 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Thanks for your contributions for Fritzy, Marv, Dylan, Paulie. 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
17: 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Multiple agencies, including the Oregon Department of Forestry and Umatilla Tribal Fire, responded Tuesday afternoon to the Old Immigrant Fire 8 miles east of Pendleton. The wildfire, at last report, has burnt over 1,000 acres and was driven yesterday by 30-mile-per-hour wind gusts. An incident management team, a helicopter, and a hotshot crew are just some of the resources that have been deployed. Evacuation levels for the 8,262-acre Twin Sisters Fire near Wallula have been lifted as operations wind down. The fire, sparked by an Oregon man who is eluding Washington State Patrol troopers and crashed, is now monitored by patrol crews.
18: Walla Walla County Fire Districts 4 and 8 are hosting annual FireWise meetings for residents in the Wildland Urban Interface. District 4 meets tonight at Station 45, located at 6449 Mill Creek Road in Walla Walla, and District 8 meets tomorrow at the Dixie Fire Hall. Both sessions begin at 6:30 p.m., focusing on property defense, fire potential, and partner programs to increase resiliency. Washington State mobilized fire assistance yesterday for the Toucannon Fire burning in Columbia County near Dayton, Washington. Resources are combating a blaze 6,000 acres in size, burning in grass and brush. At last report, the fire is not actively progressing and no one is currently threatened. Summer weather kept Oregon Governor Tina Kotek busy yesterday. First, she declared a state of emergency due to the imminent threat of wildfire and urging residents to do all they can to prevent human-caused fires. Then she asked the legislature's emergency board to allocate an additional $1 million to help low to moderate-income homeowners repair or replace dry or underproducing domestic wells. That's due to nearly half of Oregon's counties already under drought emergency status. For more, follow My Columbia Basin on Facebook.
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20: 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Good morning, I'm Doug Donahoe with your Wild Horse Resort and Casino weather update. It'll be sunny and warm today. Pendleton will see a high of 85, 87 for Hermiston, 87 for Walla Walla. Tonight, mostly clear with lows in the mid-50s. And for Thursday, we'll see increasing clouds. Temperatures will edge up near 90. It's fire season, and now's a good time to download the Elkhorn mobile app so you can stay connected with the latest news and breaking news updates. 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
25: Okay, here we go. Oh, today's a day. England. You'll get your first look at England. Portugal and Ronaldo today. Could it top yesterday? World Cup. The network that actually discusses it. Welcome back. It is great to be here. And I've said this before. I would be viewed as a casual. Although some of the guys on my staff are all in all the time. But American soccer fans, you know, they a little bit of a chip on their shoulder. They feel ignored. There's no reason to mock them. You know what? This is a great time, and they're going to make sure you understand how much they know. But yesterday is a prime example. Stars carry teams. It is beyond schemes. let's talk Messi. Like a Jalen Brunson in the fourth quarter, he is the system. He took over. Yesterday, we saw three superstars shining three different ways at three different moments in their career. Let's start with Messi. 38 years old, three goals, Argentina debuts group stage. He's only 5'7", 150. But he is probably technically the greatest player arguably ever. Beautiful. IQ. There's a smoothness to his flow. These are not schemes, play design. They are talent. He is so good on the ball. The ability to manipulate space, timing, angles, passing, dribbling. There's a little Steph Curry resemblance. He looks different. Then there's Mbappe. He, unlike Messi, is now in his athletic prime. 27. Little like an NFL wide receiver in terms of speed and agility, strong, athletic, can just outrace people. 14 World Cup goals in 15 World Cup matches doesn't even make sense. That's why France are favorites now. American fans can kind of relate to him. He is just a world-class athlete in his prime, consistently making dynamic plays. When the ball comes off his foot, it looks different. And then there's Norway's Erling Haaland. Oh, Erling, where have you been? He's our Gronk, right? In the World Cup, he's 6'5". It's an incredibly difficult matchup. He overpowers people. He's a classic target striker. It is a lot of brute force. He is big and strong, a little bit like Zlatan Ibrahimovic. In the air, nobody can really defend him. He just looks different. His misses, his makes, it is all brute force. And you watched these three yesterday, all-time greats, three different styles, three different sizes, all on display. None of them are part of a system. They are the system. Later today, it's England and then Ronaldo. And here was Stu Holden after the stars took over yesterday on Fox.
0: I just imagine them? These stars, though, who they, you know, sitting at home watching each other, where first Mbappe goes, it's your turn, two goals. Early then Haaland goes, two goals. Messi's like, hey, Brad, hold my beer. Yeah. That's cute, guys. How about a hat trick tonight? Yeah. So what is Ronaldo going to do tomorrow?
25: Yeah, it is now we're starting to see the first week, the Americans, the Germans dominate. And now you're getting Messi. Now you're going to get Ronaldo. It's England today. It felt like yesterday, kind of the sea opened for the World Cup. It was fantastic. All right. Maybe the sea is opening at the World Cup on Fox, but the door may be closing on what the Lakers can do in free agency, because the story this morning is LeBron and the Lakers, they're talking. And we've got new owners for the Lakers, and they have a lot of lettuce. The Dodgers owners. But they're also discovering that the NBA of all of our pro leagues is the hardest. It's an incremental league. It is the hardest league to make trades and the hardest league to make big improvements year to year. In fact, if you look at the top five free agents this year, these are the cream of the crop. It's a Jalen Duren from the Pistons who can't really create his own shot and had an awful playoff. James Harden of the Cavs, you really want to get into that business. Austin Reeves, good player, but a ceiling athletically. Isaiah Hartenstein, center for OKC, who I like a lot, but he's really expensive. And LeBron James at 42 years old. That's the cream of the crop. Some would put Trae Young in there, but he seems to drive coaches crazy. So there's just not that many avenues to quickly improve in the NBA, and they make trades very difficult. You've got to match salaries. So like what the New England Patriots did, awful to the Super Bowl, you can't really duplicate it. Now you could say, oh, what about San Antonio? Okay, there is a guy named Wemby. There's nobody on the planet like him. And by the way, they got dominated when they got there by the Knicks. So my take is the new Laker owners, these are people that have moved off stars. Cody Bellinger and Manny Machado, they've moved off stars. Trey Turner. But football's different and baseball's different. You can defer payments in Major League Baseball. In the NFL, you got a college draft where you can find Brock Purdy in the seventh round. You can find Puka Nacua in the fifth round. You can find Tom Brady in the sixth round. That doesn't exist in the NBA. Two rounds, you're kind of out of players usually by about pick 14. Jokic and Draymond Green, Tony Parker, they're outliers. So I think they look at LeBron and they're saying to themselves, we got to get the number right. But last year he gave you 21 points, 7 assists, and 6.5 rebounds. There's like 4 guys in the NBA that did that. I wish he was 32. It would be much easier. And then his defense could basically shield Luka and Austin Reeves' inability to lock down guys. But there's a difference between good and great. There are no great options for the Lakers. All this stuff about Giannis. I mean, go look at what a team like Portland could offer Giannis. I was looking at something last night on the interweb about teams interested in Giannis, and I'm like, oh, the Portland offer blows everybody away. He just doesn't want to go to Portland, right? He wants to be closer to Greece, perhaps. Miami doesn't have much, but that's where he wants to play. So there's limitations on what you can do, and Frank Isola and I talked about this last week.
2: There was a lot of buzz around the team that the idea of perhaps LeBron joining the Warriors after the season, and a lot of that has to do especially with his relationship with Steph Curry. It does make a lot of sense. I think if you were to leave the Lakers, and I don't know why, if I'm the Lakers, I'd want to have him. I think he played really well this season for what you should expect from a guy who's 41 years old. He's not going to play 82 games, and they needed Luka Doncic.
25: All right, so that's where we stand. I want to give you a heads up today. Yesterday, J-Mac and I got into an argument about the Cleveland Browns. I tend to think they're undervalued, and I think it's so easy to beat up on the Browns that everybody's like, they stink. So today, I'm going to do it, and I usually do it later in the summer, but the summer's just sort of starting, although it's stormy here in Chicago. Occasionally, we get clouds here.
3: Sure.
25: Once a summer. So I'm going to give you my 4 favorite overs.
3: Oh,
25: and my 4 favorite unders, they're called future bets, over-unders. I'm going to do that in 30 minutes from now at the end of hour number 1. Now, you know this, J-Mac. You got to give me a little bit of credit. This is where I've been pretty good.
3: Yes.
25: I've been pretty good at my over-unders. So This will be an early summer present before the storms hit in Chicago. And you guys can all have your fun.
3: I can't believe you're going to be actually advocating people to put after-tax dollars
25: yes.
3: on the Cleveland Browns over. Is that what you're doing?
25: Yes.
3: Oh, my gosh.
25: That's one of the teams I feel very
3: good
25: about.
3: Fire me where?
25: So today, if you are a casual with soccer, England, this is their best team. Remember, England's only won it one time. So whenever we get these kind of precious soccer fans are, well, I want to see us win. England's won it one time. They're a soccer country. But this is their best team in a while. Yeah. Also, Ronaldo, like Messi, probably not in his prime, a little out of it. Certainly in his financial prime, if you look at his contract. But he wouldn't be shocking. Portugal is one of those 5 or 6 teams we look at with a chance to be really, really special. So today is a great day on Fox and FS1. Keep it right here. In the U.S., there's a break-in every 26 seconds. 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The problem is most security systems only alert you after a break-in started. 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
24: The Mariners win it 3-1 over the Orioles. On a jam by Logan Gilberts. And the Mariners beat the Birds from Baltimore 3-1 tonight.
9: The Seattle Mariners hold a slim AL West lead following a 3-1 win over the Baltimore Orioles, backed by Logan Gilberts' 10 strikeouts. The Mariners and the Orioles go at it again tonight. That will start at 6:40 p.m. The historic first-ever World Cup match in the Emerald City took place at a packed Seattle Stadium, where Belgium and Egypt fought to a thrilling 1-1 draw. The region is now bracing for massive crowds as the city prepares to host the U.S. men's national team versus Australia. That's coming up Friday. The Walla Walla Sweets play tonight, currently in the middle of a 3-game home series, taking on the Marion Berries. They'll play again tomorrow night. I'm Doug Donahoe, and that's your sports update.
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10: 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So the United States in the group stage faces Australia Friday. Australia is an interesting team. They pack it in defensively. They have almost no possession. They only had like 25, 30% possession time in a 2-0 win. That's historically rare. We had almost 75% possession time in a dominating win over Paraguay. We will control the ball Friday against Australia. They pack it in. They've got big athletes. Can you break the wall? Can you score? But we will control. We'll get far more shots on goal than Australia. We will look like the more aggressive team. And that's a big part of Mauricio Pochettino, the manager of the United States men's national team. That's his belief, is that relegation overseas in England means you have to win or you get knocked down a peg. American soccer's never quite felt like that. Well, we gave it our best. Here's something to remember, though. Only 8 countries, 15% of the field, has ever won a World Cup. It's like college football. We convince ourselves anybody can win, but there's a VIP club that Indiana entered last year that's very unique. Very few teams can really. Next year, there's probably 6 teams with a chance to win a national championship, top 7. So there's been 22 World Cups. 4 countries have 16 of the titles. You can guess who they are, like Brazil, Italy, Argentina, and Germany. For the record, even countries where soccer is their NFL, their beginning and end, England has 1 World Cup title. Spain has 1 World Cup title. And they commit everything to it. Politics, money, momentum, everything. Spain and England, 1. So that's why Friday's first half for our guys felt so special. Aggressive, skilled, attacking, dominating time of possession. It felt different. It wasn't just set pieces. It wasn't counterattacking. It was open play. Our passing, if you look at some of the data from possession to passing, it's like all-time World Cup stuff. It all came together. It's that moment in the Elton John movie when he's sitting in the living room and his mom looks around and Bernie Taupin looks around and he's now writing, performing his first song, his first hit. And so it can't just be about winning the World Cup. You send your kid to Harvard or an Ivy League school, they're probably not going to be the smartest kid. It is, however, an opportunity to be among America's smartest young people. It's like there's only 155 restaurants in the country with 3 Michelin stars. Are those the only good restaurants? If you open a restaurant, do you have to be 3 Michelin stars or close your doors? 1 Michelin star is a remarkable achievement. And that's how I look at the World Cup. It's not just James Beard winners. And they announced those a couple days ago, right? That you can't open a restaurant just to be that. You can have lofty goals.

0: The key thing is trusting in your teammates. The key thing is organizing from behind and making sure that everybody's in the right positions, because we will lose the ball, right? We will be attacking and we will lose the ball. That's a given. But being in the right places, before things happen is how you mitigate those the negatives of playing that way. And at the end of the day, we can't argue with the style, right? Because it's getting results.
1: Yeah, they look great against Germany. They look better against Paraguay. And here is it's just funny. France only has two World Cup titles. They've got the best player in the world right now in his prime, Mbappe. Here's J-Mac with the news.
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3: All right, let's start with Mbappe, Colin. He had two fantastic goals in the second half. Kind of struggled in the first half, but man, he was dynamic. After his goal in the 66th minute, Mbappe broke out this incredible flute celebration, which came from a promise he made to James Corden. He's doing the After Hours show here on Fox. Listen to Landon Donovan. As soon as the goal is scored, Landon Donovan's like, oh, he's got to make good for that bet. Here it is.
4: This is okay. Maybe this could be a new celebration
5: for his game against Senegal.
4: Yeah, you got this. Score your first goal. Bang, top corner. You run here.
5: Here.
4: Straight to here.
5: Yeah, I'll do it for
4: right?
5: you.
4: Right. First
5: you
4: game. Do? Okay. Right.
2: Oh, they picked another good angle again. Oh, brilliant from Mbappe. Brilliant. France lead. Magical from France.
1: That is so good.
3: That's calling your shot right there, right? Oh, yeah, I could do that. I'll score against Senegal, and then I'll do the celebration. Now, listen, you said he's the best right now. I think Yamal from Spain, some people would say, hey, he's the best player in the world. He is coming off an injury, only played like 20 minutes. But Mbappe, Colin, that second goal that he scored, that banger from what, 30 yards out? Holy hell, France looked amazing. Senegal was my dark horse. They looked great for a half. And then, you know, France woke up. Here's that second goal from, I mean, look at that strike.
1: And again, and this is what Fowler and Balogun it's very exciting. One time it, just a bolt. You do not get these little tiny openings at the World Cup level. You get one shot.
3: Yeah.
1: And I mean, look at this thing come off his foot.
3: That's beauty. All right, let's go to the NBA, Colin. Interesting scenario setting up for the Utah Jazz. Now, we don't talk Jazz a lot on the show. They've been down bad since I joined the program here. But, Colin, the Jazz are reportedly torn over who to draft second after the Wizards. They love DeBonsa. They really like Peterson. And coming up, Mr. Boozer, I had a guest here on the show talking about how the analytical models love Boozer. And now the Jazz are saying, well, Boozer's dad played for us. Does he fit in this front court? Maybe they let go Walker Kessler, who the Lakers have shown some interest in.
1: Well, it's interesting because we don't have a Cooper Flag and we do not have a Wemby. We do not have a guy that's an absolute 10-time All-NBA player. I think you just have to go with what your scouts and analytics say. I mean, I think you have to lean on your... I mean, Danny Ainge is a really smart guy. I think Peterson looks like the most gifted offensive player. But I would absolutely just ask yourself this. If Peterson didn't have the hamstring stuff, if he didn't have kind of the weird miss 11 games, and the fact that Kansas often when he was off the floor was actually better, like those are real concerns. It's not make-believe stuff here. And I think with DeBonsa, you don't get quite the ceiling, but you know he's going to be a 23-point-a-game guy in the NBA for years. And those guys, how many of those guys come out of the draft? Boozer doesn't have the athletics, but he's a smart, winning player, dad in the league. You can put down 18.5, 10.5, and he could play for your franchise forever. So it is, you know, by the way, Carlos Boozer is a scout for the Jazz. So I don't think you can go wrong. I think the first nine picks.
3: Nine?
1: But I don't think there is DeBonsa is probably who I would pick number one because I know what I'm getting with him. I'm going to get 20-plus points, excellent athlete. There's nothing I worry about. But Peterson has played against DeBonsa several times and worked him.
3: Yeah.
1: So that is, I remember the first time I was told this year, it was back in October, you got to watch Peterson. And I mean, it's three times up the floor and you're like, oh, this is what Kobe looked like at 17 years old. Like it just, wow, does he create space? But I think the concern

0: Concerns are absolutely valid. Remember, this is not the NFL, Jason. You don't get somebody that's been 23 and a half years old, already engaged or married. Like NFL guys know their careers are shorter. They're really committed. By the time they come in, you get an older, physically and mentally mature player. These are kids. These are one and none guys. So I think it's harder.
1: The draft is getting fascinating by the day, Colin. Your Bulls are in good shape. They don't have to worry. It's like, oh, DeBonsa, Peterson, Boozer, you guys stress over that. Right. We'll just have Caleb fall to our laps at four. I'm looking at those odds. So it's come in a little, Colin. DeBonsa was minus 500. He's now down to minus 400. I don't even know that the Wizards are for sure taking him one. Would not shock me, Peterson. And frankly, there's a lot of chatter that, listen, Boozer is a high IQ kid. He can't jump over a phone book, but he passes like Jokic. And oh, by the way, the winning mentality we just saw with Jalen Brunson.
0: Boozer is a dominant high school player. The knock I got on Boozer was from an NBA scout in the Eastern Conference. And he said, you know, in the tournament against very athletic, bigger players, he did not shine. He was not dominant. So there's a chance he won't be a dominant player. Now, again, in fairness, he's young. Right? In college basketball, you know this over the last 4 to 5 years with NIL, has gotten older. So he is often now playing against, you know, an older player. I think Boozer is I don't know, can't miss, but Boozer's going to work.
1: Yeah,
0: remember. I mean, I watched like 15 games. Yeah. I mean, we all watched Duke basketball. He didn't have he had one bad game. Other than that, I kind of knew what I was getting every time he played.
1: Yeah, remember, he faced Michigan, Lendeborg, Mara, and they beat Michigan in an awesome match. You guys should go watch it. Honestly, I was lower on Boozer, and the more people you talk to, I'm starting to think, Colin, he might be the best of these guys in the long term. DeBonsa's going to get 25, and so will Peterson. But who's going to win, Colin? Who's going to be the Jalen Brunson that's going to take over and win games?
0: Well, it's funny. If you look at the top draft picks, if I told you the top five picks, who could you put on the Knicks today and he would fit in? It would be Boozer.
1: Boozer.
0: Like DeBonsa, Peterson, you're like, oh, they take shots away, they play. Boozer, you could put him on the Knicks. First guy off the bench, and you'd be like, oh, he ends up, he scores 12 as a rookie and gives you six rebounds. Like, he fits.
1: Yeah.
0: Kind of a collaborative, collective. You're not asking Boozer to walk in, because this is not who he is. You can't ask him to score 24 points.
1: No.
0: But you could put him on a really good team. I could see somebody trading up if Boozer doesn't go in the first three picks, I could see a good team trading up and just saying, like an Oklahoma City saying, we'll give you three picks, let's get him. He is a starter year two. First guy off the bench year one, and 15 to 18 points a game for a decade.
1: Dang. Then I'd have to like Oklahoma City, because I like Boozer a lot. All right, let's go to the NFL to wrap up here, Colin. Huge news for the Cowboys, and it's actually good news for the Cowboys. George Pickens has attended mandatory minicamp, Colin. How about that? Pickens, people were wondering if he was going to hold out. When was he going to show up? He showed up, and guess what? He's not taking the blame. He's putting the blame on his agent. Take a listen.
2: My agent. So I was just listening to my agent. So whatever he was saying, go, don't go, that's all I was doing.
3: Did you ever want to give him pushback and come back sooner than when he wanted you to?
2: No pushback at all. Like I say, just more of a genuine thing. Like I said, whatever he's doing, if he told me to come back the first day, I would have, you see what I mean? So whatever people are telling me to do, that's in control. He's like your boss. So there's no trust or anything there. He controls what you do. So whether you trust him or not.
0: Yeah, all right.
1: I mean, yeah, you have an agent, I have one. But when they speak, you got to listen. So Pickens, hey, that's why he wasn't there, you know? It's not like he was in Egypt. Like, nobody told Aaron Rodgers to bail on the Jets and go to Egypt, check out the pyramids, because you had to during mini, you know, I mean. But overall, Colin, this is a good sign. Pickens saying the right things?
0: Absolutely, and he's a good player. Well, nobody disputes that.
1: Yeah.
0: He's very good. I'm telling you, if you look at the Dallas offense.
1: Here we go.
0: Tight end, receiver, quarterback, emerging O-line. It's pretty good.
1: Cowboys going to make that over-under list here shortly?
0: It's close. Go either way. J-Mac for the news.
4: Well, that's the news.
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4: The Herd Line News.
0: So, I have theories, and I throw them out there. And like predictions, if I can go like 50, 60%, I feel great. Last year, blazing five, I got like 57% picking NFL games against the spread. I felt great. I felt fantastic. I've had this theory about the Celtics' Jason Tatum, is that he's not fundamental to their winning like Jalen Brunson is or Jokic or Steph Curry to their team. And so the Ringer, owned by a Celtics guy, just listed their top 100 NBA players. Was Tatum 4, 6? Okay, slipped to 7. No, he was 13. I got no problem with that. When I watch 6'2", thick, not athletically dynamic Jalen Brunson dominate the fourth quarter against the Spurs, a great defensive team, it is so obvious of his perpetually consistent mental toughness. It is relentless. Jalen Brunson got hurt twice in game one, and yet fourth quarter he's finishing. So Jason Tatum, meanwhile, he's just really, really skilled and really, really talented. But I've always felt there is something missing. There are times when the Celtics, late in games, I'm not sure Tatum's on the floor. And so the Celtics keep playing musical chairs, bringing players in, moving players out with Tatum to make it ideal. And to me, Tatum fits into, he fits into the Celtics' three-point system. But he does not feel like he is the system. He's not initiating Celtics winning. He's just elevating winning. The Celtics are better with him, but they were a number two seed, and he didn't play most of the year. Okay, so when Steph Curry doesn't play, is not on the floor, let's be honest, even Warrior fans would tell you, unwatchable. When Jokic doesn't play, it's a second-tier team in Denver. When Tyrese Halliburton, who I think is just an unbelievable talent, they went from the finals to awful when he got hurt. The Celtics, with an unathletic front court and Jaylen Brown, Peyton Pritchard, number two seed. That is my knock, is that Brunson is fundamental, like a Steph Curry, Jokic, Halliburton. He is fundamental to the Knicks winning. He has the kind of mental toughness and consistency. Players follow him. He leads. He initiates. He closes. That is Brunson. Tatum's just really talented. But there are times he doesn't lead. He doesn't initiate. And way too often, he doesn't close. And that is the difference. By the way, the Ringer has Brunson ahead of Jason Tatum, which is, I'm sure, was a painful moment for the creator and owner of the Ringer. So yesterday, I know what you're saying. You're anti-Tatum. No, I'm not. But there are certain players who are fundamental to winning. And then there are guys that are just really super talented. Like Tyrese Halliburton, it's unbelievable that they made the finals. He gets hurt. You watch three games without him and you're like, their offense is a mess. And that's with a good coach. That's with Rick Carlisle. You're like, this is a mess. Okay. I give these out as a June Christmas present. We've done very well through the years on our overs and unders in the NFL. Future bets. Ryan Russillo, top of the hour, too, by the way. So I'm going to give you my four favorite overs and my four favorite unders coming up. 30 years ago, scientist Gary Kehoe having a tea mushroom floating on it. 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
1: Messi, Mbappe, and the biggest stars in the world took over yesterday. Today, the World Cup continues with Collins' England squad taking on Croatia at 4 Eastern on Fox. Then tonight on FS1, it's Ghana, Panama, and Colombia, Uzbekistan. 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
0: All right, so through the years, I've taken a lot of pride, probably too much, pride before the fall, in predicting what team will double their win total, who will be the surprise team. So I had the Patriots last year. I also had Seattle as one of my better-than-you-expect teams. So I said, we got into this argument yesterday with Cleveland, and I look at stuff like schedule matters. Like last year, San Francisco and New England had really, really easy schedules, and it helped. The Niners fell apart physically, but could still compete. They couldn't beat the Rams. They're not going to beat the Niners or the Seahawks, but they won a lot of games because the schedule was weak, and New England got huge breaks, could stay a little healthier, got some momentum because they weren't facing elite offenses very much. So I look at schedules. Is your best player coming off a surgery or an injury? Did you lose coaching staff? Overs and unders. So I'm going to give you my four favorite overs and my four favorite unders. Let's start with the Chargers, 9.5. I like the over. First of all, Mike McDaniel, to me, was the number one coaching hire in the league at coordinator. He'll come in, clean up Justin Herbert. He made Tua a Pro Bowler. They get both Rashawn Slater at left tackle, Joe Alt at right tackle, and they also committed draft capital to their interior offensive line. Some think they got the best center in college football out of Florida. Jim Harbaugh teams have won 11-plus games in five of his six seasons, both years with the Chargers. So I don't think it's wild, even though the division is tough, to think they'll go 10-7. With an upgraded offensive line. That feels like an easy one. I like the over 9.5 for the Chargers. I'm going to take the under on Kansas City at 10.5. First of all, Mahomes coming off an ACL. Is it possible he won't have the mobility at least early in the season? They have one of the toughest schedules in the league. Go check out their first 7 games and their last 7 games. It is rough. They're getting old in key spots. Travis Kelce, Chris Jones did not have dominating years. I still think, you know, the offensive line, we like at left tackle, but there's a little finger crossing. I think the early and late schedules are a handful. Again, 10-7 means the under hits. I like the Chiefs under 10.5. I like Cleveland over 5.5. That team can't win 6 games. Listen, excellent, young, offensive, and defensive talent. Andrew Berry is the most unheralded young GM in the sport. They have the easiest schedule, like the Patriots last year. Go find 3 straight games where they can't pick up wins. It's a workable schedule. By the way, when Stefanski arrived and they had questions, they went 11-5 in their first year. Cleveland generally doesn't lack talent. They may lack the quarterback or the coach, but when you look at the schedule, you look at their talent, 5.5, the division's good, it's not great. Cincinnati's roster's not great. The Steelers are old and expensive. I think this is a 7-win team, upside to 8, take the over on the Browns. In that division, I'll take the under 11.5 on the Ravens. You know how hard it is to win 12 games in this division? They've got a new head coach. The Ravens have a new offensive coordinator. They have a new defensive coordinator. And you and I all watched Lamar Jackson last year. He regressed. His rushing numbers went down to under 30 yards rushing a game. Again, this is the highest win total in the NFL. And I don't know, Aaron Rodgers, Burrow, a talented Cleveland team. They were 8-9 last year. And again, I think their schedule early is workable. But in the middle of it, I see a lot of Jags, Burrow, Bills, Chargers, Texans, Baker Mayfield. I think it's tough in the middle. I like the under on the Ravens. New York Giants, I've told you this. I think the over 7.5 is a play. The Harbaughs, Jim and John, have an ability to implement their culture very quickly. Harbaugh took over a Ravens team that was 5-11. They went 11-5 next year in Baltimore. 7 of 18 years, winning record in Baltimore. Scatabu's healthy. Dart's healthy. Neighbors eventually in September will be healthy. I love their draft. Francis Marinoa, Malachi Fields, Arvell Reese, all first-day starters. I also think Isaiah Likely is going to be a productive tight end for them. That was a position of weakness. So, again, I get the coach. I get a last-place schedule. And this number, again, this is like Baltimore's number. Doesn't make a lot of sense to me. This is the one, if I just decided I'm gonna really go for it, it would be Giants over 7.5. I'm going to go Packers under 9.5. I like them, but I think the division's really good. Folks, Jordan Love's never won more than 9 games in any of his last 3 years, and the division's never been better. Ben Johnson and Caleb year two, Kyler Murray upgraded quarterback for Minnesota, Detroit major upgrade at left tackle and offensive coordinator. So Micah Parsons is not going to be ready for the start of the season. The Packers were 0-4 when Micah didn't play. They also lost Rashawn Gary, and Jeff Hafley was an excellent defensive coordinator. And by the way, Jordan Love's been dinged up. Oh, funny, now they don't have a backup in Malik Willis. This is an easy one for me. I can like a team. 9-8 feels about where they land. I like the under. Don't hate the Packers. I just don't love them. Under on Green Bay. I like the over 7.5 on the Saints. It's not a very good division. People inside the building and around the organization like Tyler Shuck. For the record, go to his last 5 games last year. He's a big kid with a lively arm. Last 5 games, 70% completion percentage, 99 passer rating. They think they have found their guy. For all we know, they have. Also, a Jordan Tyson, Travis Etienne, some upgrades here to go with Chris Olave. Look at the schedule. A lot of games. Look at the end of that schedule. If this team's in a playoff race, there is a lot of winnable games. I think the Saints are a 9-10-ish win team. They believe they found their quarterback, and when organizations believe that, everything goes downhill. Finally, the Jets under 5.5. Worst coach in the sport. One of the weakest quarterback positions. They didn't make any massive moves in the offseason. Yes, I like their draft. I like some of their young players. But if you look at what they acquired, quarterback coaching league, they're not going to score any points. I mean, they won 3 games last year by a combined 11 points. They had 14 losses by 214 points. They got blown out in a majority of their games and were not competitive. And if you start looking at this schedule, look at the early schedule. Any optimism in that locker room at Tennessee, Packers, at Detroit, at Chicago, at New England. Look at the early schedule at Kansas City in the first 9 weeks, followed by Buffalo, Chargers, Broncos. If they're young and optimistic, they're going to get so beaten down with this coaching staff and this quarterback position. I think the Jets are a 2-3 win team. They didn't have an interception last year with a defensive coach. They'll be the number one pick in the NFL draft next year. Doesn't mean they'll know what to do with it, but they'll have the number one pick in the draft. So in review, Browns over 5.5, Chargers over 9.5, Giants over 7.5, Saints feel pretty confident about this, over 7.5, all barring a major injury at quarterback. Under, Jets are a 3-win team. I like the Ravens. 11.5? How? Why do they have the highest over-under? That is a big number. Again, I like the Chiefs. I think they're going to win 10 games. It's margins here. They're getting a little old in key spots. And again, think Green Bay could make the playoffs. But that division now, Ben and Caleb year two, I think Vikings are going to be better at quarterback. I think the Lions solved their OC issue in left tackle. So I think that division, I think the fourth place team in the NFC North could win 9 games. I think it's the best division in football. If you look at the NFC North against other divisions, it's easily the best division in football. That is not a knock on the Packers. It's just they're all going to be smushed around 11, 10, 9 wins. J-Mac.
1: Okay. All right, where do you want me to start? I think the Packers would be my most staunch disagreement. Obviously, you mentioned Halfley, a good defensive coordinator. I think they upgraded getting Jonathan Gannon. Do you remember what he did in Philadelphia? That's why he got hired in Arizona. He's not a leader. He's not a leader as like a head coach, but as a defensive coordinator, he's going to be great. Tucker Kraft, you forgot about him. He was emerging as like a top six tight end in the
0: great.
1: League. They missed him. They missed Watson. They missed Micah down the stretch. I love the Packers. What was the other one that got me all fired up? So the Ravens one I want to ask you. Colin, you and I have looked at this for 2 months and been like, what is with the Ravens? Why do you think the market is so high on the Ravens? Because, again, something's not adding up between the new coach, Lamar no new contract, offensive coordinators never call plays, yet 11.5 is the win total. We're missing something. I just can't figure out what it is.
0: I think their schedule looks like it's got about 12 wins in it, but it's very hard. I mean, if you look at – I mean, the hardest part of making my – Brown's pick was just, it's a new coach. Like anytime you bring in a whole new system and a whole new coach, there can be a real learning curve.
1: By the way, speaking of Browns, hold on, just because I got this stat, I called it up here. They have 22 starters on offense and defense. They're looking at 12, maybe 13 new starters on the Browns next year from week one in 2025.
0: Yeah, that's why, by the way, I don't have them winning 13 games. I'm saying I think they're a 7-8 win team. I do think that's a problem. But the good news to young players, when they get hurt, they recover more quickly. That's what hurts the Niners. Older players get hurt, they're out longer. That's always been the story in the NBA and the NFL is injuries, you know, are much, you can deal with those and rehab much more quickly when you have young players and young athletes. So we always see young athletes get hurt, Jason Tatum, and they spring back and they're here 2 months before we thought it was possible. Yeah. So Ryan Russillo is around the corner, Albert Breer as well. I was on the phone this morning and last night on Brandon Sorsby with NFL execs.
1: Oh.
0: I'll relay some messages coming up hour two. 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
3: Siegel and Shuster created a whole new genre of fiction that led to the pantheon of superheroes, including Batman, Wonder Woman, and Green Lantern.
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3: Good morning, I'm Doug Donahoe with your Wild Horse Resort and Casino weather update. It'll be sunny and warm today. Pendleton will see a high of 85, 87 for Hermiston, 87 for Walla Walla. Tonight, mostly clear with lows in the mid-50s. And for Thursday, we'll see increasing clouds. Temperatures will edge up near 90. 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
27: World Cup play today in Group K and L gets underway in Houston. You can see it on Fox as Portugal faces the Democratic Republic of the Congo. It's the first of 4 matches today in Group L on Fox at 4 Eastern from Dallas. England starts their World Cup against Croatia. Also in Group L, Ghana faces Panama. That's in Toronto at 7 Eastern on FS1. Also on FS1 at 10 Eastern, Mexico City is the site for Uzbekistan and Colombia in Group K. A report from ESPN says the Utah Jazz and center Walker Kessler remain far apart in talks on a deal for the restricted free agent. The WNBA will increase the amount of regular season games they play from 44 to 50 starting next season, while the PGA Tour and DP World Tour have joined the USGA and RNA in their efforts to roll back the golf ball. In a joint statement today, the entities agreed to set a date of January in 2030 for all levels of the sport to control distance. The parties also expressed that more changes could come in addition to just the golf ball. I'm Dan Beyer.
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0: Wemby is 22. 22-year-old athletes, even prodigies, are not built to walk into pro sports and dominate men. The Knicks have men.
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0: You guys can laugh at me all you want.
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0: Oh, yeah.
4: The Herd. With Colin Cowherd.
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0: All right, you want to talk sports?
4: The Herd with Colin Cowherd starts now.
0: Okay, here we go. Hour two. England. Ronaldo. Portugal. Off a day in which Mbappe, Messi, dominate. Great to have you in. So the Brendan Sorensby story has wrapped up. He's going to the supplemental draft. And so yesterday after the show and this morning, texting with people in the league, NFL executives, and he's the quarterback at Texas Tech, got into gambling and got an injunction. It sort of galvanized the sport, the Big 12, and boom, they flushed him out. He's now off to the supplemental draft. So I'll tell you what the people said that I talked to. Number one is everybody likes his talent. One exec said he would give up a third round supplemental pick for him and give up a third round 2027 pick. He's really, really talented kid. He's got good size. Think a bigger, thicker Jackson Dart. He can move. He's got a nice arm. He plays with a ton of confidence. Really good player. The other thing all the executives said, they've dealt with drug and alcohol addiction, not a lot of gambling addiction, so it's uncharted territory. One more mistake, career's over. That would concern them dearly. That's why they would not give a first or a second round pick on it. You can overcome losing a third round pick. Hard to overcome first and second round picks. The other thing that one executive said to me is he was not a gambling addict the first day he decided to gamble. He questioned his judgment. He also questioned the judgment of the people around him. He said once this surfaced, he should have just gone immediately into the supplemental draft. Trying to fight it brought out all the slings and arrows. It was incredibly bad PR. He questions his judgment, said he wasn't really a winning player late in the season in his career. The gambling addiction, he wasn't an addict the first day. He worries about the people around him. And quarterback tends to be a judgment position. Again, if it's a wide receiver, it's an off-ball linebacker. Quarterback is different. It's the coach on the field. You have to be able to trust their judgment. So it's a lot of uncharted territory. The word, the prototype I got was it feels a little bit like Jackson Dart, where maybe a little Baker Mayfield, chutzpah personality, very confident kid, but kind of a Jackson Dart style. But this is uncharted territory. There's not much we know. This was Dane Brugler recently on Cleveland Radio talking about this kid's draft profile.
2: Nothing has happened on the field between December and now. Plenty has happened off the field in terms of Sorensby and his projection to the NFL. But in terms of the on-field evaluation, because we kind of have to separate the two. On the field, it's a really talented quarterback. There's no doubt about it. But he's still very raw in a lot of areas. And so I think if he did declare for the 2026 NFL draft, he would have been in that quarterback three discussion.
0: All three executives I talked to had already done a ton of Brendan Sorensby homework a year ago. So they think he's a talent. They kind of projected him as a first high second round talent. That's not it. But it is really uncharted territory. And you start worrying about judgment, the people around him at the most important judgment position. So I just asked questions and listened, and everybody had a little slightly different take. But as a player, there was a couple of, it's got a Jackson Dart look, a little bigger, thicker, maybe Jackson Dart. He's been kind of surprisingly good so far for the Giants. And with that, host of the Ryan Russillo show, Barstool Sports, my friend for a long time, Ryan Russillo, covered the NBA and other stuff since back in 2006, 2007, 2008. Who are we kidding? He was 7 years old. He was working, doing NBA podcasts before anybody else was doing this stuff. Okay, so let's start with this. Antonio Daniels came on the show a couple days ago. He said, listen, the NBA has decided we're going to officiate the finals differently. And he said, I got news for you. Outside of maybe a Jokic body type, he said, you could have predicted Wemby was going to struggle. I mean, you're throwing these massive Mitchell Robinson, OG. He's like, you can blame Wemby, he said, but he may never be a great low post finals player. Do you share that sentiment?
5: Well, I don't think it's officiating different just once you get to the finals. I think the off-ball stuff that has happened more and more the last couple of years is pretty aggressive, and you got to find a way. And that's why the stars are so coveted, because those guys find a way to get you buckets. I think one of the draft concerns with Wemby coming out was, okay, you're 7'4", and you can handle it like Durant. But like Durant's the only guy I've ever seen that size that can actually dribble through traffic, because it's just the physics of being that high off of the ground, your center of gravity being that much higher. Well, if you're going to try to dribble through traffic and playoff defense traffic, it's going to be really frustrating. So Look, the bigger issue is the Spurs did a horrible job of using him and setting him up the way they wanted to offensively. I know no one wants to post anymore. Every single time there was a timeout, you knew that Mitch Johnson told the guards, let's get him in a good position, let's get him deep, and let's get him a look down there and just throw it up to him. Now, the Knicks countered some of those lobs by just shoving him in the back because you don't get free throws if you don't have the ball, and it was a really smart thing by the Knicks to do. But I'll remember this series as a lost opportunity for San Antonio and having a bunch of guards that, for whatever reason, when he gets into this Rudy Gobert mode of setting screens 30-plus feet away from the hoop, once they turn the corner off the screen, they just ignore him. And it was something I kept watching, Colin, and I kept looking at it and be like, okay, so they went to a timeout. What's going to happen? Oh, look, it's Wemby's deep. Look at this. A guard is actually passing to him. So, yes, there are limitations with him physically, the face-up stuff. Can he really drive through this kind of traffic right now without the man strength? It doesn't look like it. But they did not use him optimally, I think, at all in this series. And that's how I'll remember it, despite a Knicks great run, too, because I don't want to be negative about New York here.
0: Yeah, and it's interesting. We were, you know, there's always this thing about like confirmation bias or recency bias. And I mean, when Jalen Brunson's dad, who I covered back in Portland, when Jalen Brunson's dad like says, I didn't think he was going to be this good. You know, like dads always give you kind of the benefit of the doubt. Are we falling into a little, because I think we all love Villanova guys, the toughness, but you know, he wasn't necessarily, even on those Villanova teams, the best scorer, the go-to guy. In Dallas, nobody projected this. Is there a little bit of the Knicks were so likable and so collective and so smart that we're all like, Brunson, top eight player? Or do you buy it, and have we just underreported and under-discussed him since he's been in the league?
5: I don't think that we have. I don't know how this has happened. So him getting praise and being a top five player, like, look, if you'd asked me a few years ago, do you think there'll ever be a serious conversation of who you would rather have, Luka or Jalen Brunson? I mean, of all the laughable suggestions for a show topic, okay? But it's totally valid to bring it up right now if you want to do it. But I voted him, there was one year there, I think it's 2 years ago, I voted him fifth for MVP, or I voted him first team all NBA. There was like a Tatum switch on MVP where I gave one first team and I gave the other one the fifth place vote for MVP. He's been this good, but as we know, the knock is, you just don't want a small guard. I mean, it's brought up all the time. I don't think this proves that every NBA GM is going to be like, you know what we need to do this summer? We're going to get smaller at point guard, okay? He is this special. His dad didn't think, as you said, he'd be this good. Jalen didn't think he's been this good. I talked to three coaches that have coached him. Nobody thought that he would be this good. And we are on an incredible development run. I would say, you know, if you want to stretch it out a decade, Giannis is like, I don't know what to do with this video of him in these junior high school gyms before the draft. And he ends up being at one point the best player in the world. Jokic, you're watching his stuff going like, it's kind of funny. He's fat. And he's like an awesome passer. But like, seriously, like this guy's going to be the best player in the world. Kawhi Leonard, we're like, he's kind of an undersized power forward, or he's the most dominant two-way player in the league at some point. The thing is all those guys were huge. We have a Jalen Brunson development story where he was a more well-known basketball player than those other guys. There was more like actual production because of what he had done at Nova, but because he's so small, you're like, this can't possibly happen.
0: Right.
5: I think sometimes we lose sight of how obsessed the best players are at getting better. And that's why I kind of love this story for him. Like, you think about some of these players, Colin, like, this is the kind of guy we should all be rooting for to win a championship because he is so likable. He seems like he's handled everything the right way. He takes a massive discount to even allow this roster to happen. So anyone suggesting today he's the best player in the world is losing their minds. I don't think anybody's doing that. But to go, hey, maybe he's in that 5-6 range, I think he's already been there a couple times before. But once you win the ring, like, it's hard to even argue against.
0: I grew up in the Northwest, you in Boston, and we both migrated to warmer weather. I get Giannis saying, listen, I've been 13 years in Milwaukee, it's a winter league, I want to go to Miami. Now, with Bam and him, great front line, they don't have much of a package. I argued yesterday that when you've been this good and this loyal, and that they didn't make moves years ago, that's been an old roster, he's had to carry it, now here come injuries. What if Giannis just said, I mean, Portland could give a great package. He's not going to re-sign. What if Giannis just said, listen, I'm not re-signing with any of you. It's going to be Miami. That does not what international players historically have done. But I'm kind of like, guys, he was loyal. He's been great. I think the front office may have slightly underserved him with coaches and some moves. What about Miami and just saying, I'm not re-signing unless I go there? I mean, you're an employee, I'm an employee. You don't get leverage much. I'm okay occasionally a star basketball player using the leverage.
5: Yeah, he's really tried to play this. I mean, it's very reminiscent of Garnett, where it went on for years, and it was like, you don't want to be the bad guy. And sometimes it's like, you know what? We're not really going to keep track of that. We're going to keep track of you not having any rings. But granted, you know, like if Garnett had never left, I mean, think about Garnett's story. He went from can't get out of the first round except for that one time to then it's like, can you believe people thought this guy might be a loser? Like, he epitomizes winning. He epitomizes competition, but that's what happens to you, right? So, you know, Giannis has the ring in the back pocket. Everybody loves the trades where you're trading all your draft picks for Drew Holiday until you have to then move on to the next phase. Everybody loves the Dame trade because you're thinking, like, what an unbelievable offensive combo having to deal with that until you're paying $250 million to him just to sign Miles Turner. So there's a lot of drafting. There's a lot of moves around it in the second iteration of this team after a championship, because now we're going to like 5-6 years here. So this is kind of what's supposed to happen. I don't know why Milwaukee wants to pay him $275 million this fall when this is the team around him.
0: Right.
5: So I'm with you that, like, the best thing, even though he's the attraction, even though the GMs are scared to death of being the person that trades these players, knowing that there's the Kareem Abdul-Jabbar history of this stuff, like, hey, folks, it's been like 5.5 decades. Like, we're going to be all right. I just think it needs to be put to bed, and he's trying to handle it in the way where it's like, I'm not going on the war path against the franchise, but there's also a lesson in this. It's sometimes going on the war path, you end up getting exactly what you want.
0: I know we over-discussed LeBron, but when the Dodgers owners bought the Lakers, and I remember reading an article, somebody said, listen, this is not baseball. You can't defer payments. It's not the NFL. You're not going to get a Brock Purdy in the seventh round. It's hard to go from to excellent. There's one Wimby. Okay, that's not... So it's like there's a story out today where the Lakers are... Well, they're working on a LeBron deal. And they're working on an Austin deal. And you could say to yourself, well, it's bringing the band back together. But my take is, this is an incremental league. It's the hardest GM league. Like, it's all margins and patience.
5: Yeah.
0: Easily.
5: And luck. It's mostly luck. You know, like, you'd hate to sit there interview for a GM job and be like, what's your plan? And be like, if we don't get lucky in the lottery, you're going to fire me in 3 years. Like, that's my plan. I know you have a question there, so I interrupted. I
0: mean, my take is, listen, it's if he takes a reasonable number, you're not going to take 15. He did go 21-7-6. You'll be viable. You're not a title team, but is there an argument that, look, I mean, the top free agents, he's like four. It's you know.
5: I can't,
0: like,
5: isn't it funny?
0: Trey Young, James Harden, it's Isaiah Hartenstein. It's like, I think, is it that bad of a move to resign him, I guess, is my question.
5: I don't think that it is. I mean, obviously, off the number he just came off of, and I don't blame Rich Paul. I like Rich Paul. I don't blame him for saying, like, why does our guy have to make a pay cut? I think Pat, in the past, historically, like, if you paid attention to some of their comments about LeBron's salary, it was like, well, you know, he's actually never technically been the highest paid player in the league, and like all these different things. Yeah. I mean, he just finished up a $52 million option year. So you would think, to improve some of the pieces around them, that he's not looking dollar for dollar for the same number. All right. It's not like, you know, this gets into this like almost labor dispute of like, why is it up to us to tell him that he should make a little bit less? It's real simple. Hey man, what are your goals? Are your goals to be a better team? Then we can't pay $50 million for this year, you know? And I actually think the Lakers have done like a lot of great things for LeBron. And you'd think it still makes more sense for him in Los Angeles. Right. There is not another team out there where I don't know that they would have. There's not many teams with cap space. And the teams that have cap space, like, sure, maybe they throw him a big number to sell a bunch of tickets. But would he really want that to be his last season? I mean, I would think all of them can get on the same page here. But every now and then, like, he's a difficult partner. You know, he's going to play it out. He's going to play the whole thing out. But them running it back and hoping Luka's healthy and improving the center position, like, even if there's a gap between a healthy OKC and San Antonio to all the next teams, that's not necessarily a bad plan to have to go into next year. We are constantly obsessed in this league of like, oh, you can't win a championship? Well, start over. You're like, well, that's not fun either. It's not fun either when you're sitting there year three going, hey, I thought we started over. Now we don't have anyone good on our team. So if he comes back at a reasonable number, I think it makes sense if they would just want to put the band back together. But again, they've got to move on from Aiden.
0: Well, I think I know you well enough that you like the United States men's national team, but we would both be viewed as like casuals, that we jump into it every 4 years. We like it. We play catch up. We watch it. But we got, you know, there's a sports catalog out there that you and I cover that's pretty vast, including college. And so I've always been a little reluctant to be hard opinion on United States men's national team. Then I watched the first half Friday, and I'm like, okay, I know what excellent looks like. That's it. Okay, so what was your reaction? It was my big overreaction, like, we can beat Spain. I'm sure of it. What is your take today on that team?
5: Well, when you FaceTime me with a Bud Heavy in your hand and Skinner playing in the background, I was like, Colin is all the way in. That eagle tattoo looks fantastic.
0: Thank you.
5: By the way, I love being a casual. You know what's funny? Everybody makes fun of casuals. Sign me up. It's awesome. I just watch a game. I don't have to have any takes. I don't have to have any opinions. I don't have to worry about if it's going to be rebutted by a million different people. I just get to watch, feel patriotic. And yeah, in my limited viewing of national soccer, which international soccer, I should say, and I now am a convert, I think a lot like you. I think you and I used to make fun of the sport of the hallway back in our less evolved days as opinion makers. But that was, like, I was like, wait, so we have good players up front now? We have guys that can make plays? Like, usually it's kind of, we don't have any of those guys, and all those guys are on the other team. So, I mean, look, I know we can be, like, really egotistical in this country about, like, hey, we expect to be the best and all these different things, and it feels like it's been disappointing 32 years removed from the 94 run, where you're like, well, if we're doing this in 94, then we could be winning a World Cup in 30 years, and we're not even close to that. But I would say the style of play, that's as much fun as I've had watching soccer maybe in my life.
0: Yes.
5: So I'm with you.
0: Yeah. Listen, that's how I feel. I like...
5: You hated it. You used to hate it.
0: Well, a lot of the flopping.
5: You did. It
0: was, you know, but listen, I've grown up a lot of therapy. I'm much more sophisticated now.
5: I think it's when ESPN got the rights and Skipper pulled you aside and was like, hey, Cowherd, you're a soccer guy now. That's what I love about you. It's why you went from this SEC to Big Ten thing. Who you were aligned with, when media rights, you will pound the table for the company's interest, not influencing your opinions. Don't get it wrong. Not influencing your opinions, but motivating you to see things with a clear lens. That's what I've always admired about you.
0: Oh, there are many things I admire about you, but we're out of time, so I can't get to them. I really, really appreciate that, buddy. Ryan Russillo.
5: It started as an insult, but it wasn't.
0: Good seeing you. Ryan Russillo.
5: Thanks, man.
0: Crushes it. Yeah, like being a casual. I'm not a casual with the NFL or college football. I don't think I'm a casual with the NBA. But like soccer, I'm a casual. Okay. It's like in politics. I'm a radical moderate. I'm a little left on social stuff. I'm a little center right on fiscal stuff. I'm a moderate. Both sides hate me. It's okay. I'm fine with it. Oh, J-Mac. But you know, J-Mac, you are getting a more evolved me. And I think we all win on that.
1: He kind of took a sharp left turn there at the end there. You know, I haven't seen him in the gym lately. He's looking a little slender. I wonder if he's on a GLP. Well, he didn't look as jacked as normal.
0: Well, he's busy. You know, he's doing things.
1: Was he grinding tape on Kingston Flemings? Is that what he's doing?
0: By the way, yeah. What's wrong with that?
1: No, it's interesting. I brought that up on purpose because Kingston Flemings had some Jalen Brunson in him. And I'm wondering if his value goes up because he's a small guard in the draft. Does he go higher in the top 10?
0: You and I have said this about Adiamara from Michigan.
1: Well, that's the thing.
0: If you can't get Wemby and you're sitting there and you watch what Wemby did to Chet Holmgren and you're like, yikes.
1: I got some draft takes for you I'm cooking up. We'll fire them next week. Next week's going to be a little crazy on the show, just as a heads up. Because you can gamble on the NBA draft.
0: NBA draft is 1 week away, and this is the best draft. First nine picks are really strong. I can't wait. I mean, this is a real draft.
1: The guy who could be falling, Colin? Lendeborg from Michigan, who is like the best player in Michigan.
0: I know, but...
1: I talked to someone yesterday.
0: My NBA scout in the Eastern Conference thought he was like 12, 13, 14. He's a little older. I think he
1: looks
0: like...
1: That's falling, though. He's awesome.
0: He's a big body. Also, he started basketball late.
1: Yes.
0: So I think it's unfair to say, well, I think his game has another level to it. And I think he's a really, really good kid. He's a really, really good player. So, I mean, if he gets drafted 12 or 13 in a bad draft, he's probably your third, fourth, or fifth pick.
1: This he goes to OKC. He's going to play next year, right?
0: Oh, absolutely.
1: Yeah.
0: All right. In Chicago, it's the Herd.
7: 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Your phone.

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3: 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They weren't your classic, we're going to go buy stars. Virtually every move the New York Knicks made to build this team was questioned. I mean, obviously, they fired Tibbs. People weren't sure about that. Go back and look at the columns. The Karl Anthony Towns trade, well, they had to give up Dante DiVincenzo. That didn't go over well. Jalen Brunson free agency, most people thought, why? Overpaid. Mikal Bridges, remember they gave away 5 first-round picks? I mean, I remember saying, I like it, but that is a haul for Mikal Bridges. I mean, OG, people liked it, but he'd been banged up in Toronto. You weren't quite sure, and you put this team together, nobody liked it, and it created an underdog mentality.
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3: They were a pretty likable team, and the ratings were so big. They weren't your classic, we're going to go buy stars. Virtually every move the New York Knicks made to build this team was questioned. I mean, obviously, they fired Tibbs. People weren't sure about that. Go back and look at the columns. The Karl Anthony Towns trade, well, they had to give up Dante DiVincenzo. That didn't go over well. Jalen Brunson free agency, most people thought, why? Overpaid. Mikal Bridges, remember they gave away 5 first-round picks? I mean, I remember saying, I like it, but that is a haul for Mikal Bridges. I mean, OG, people liked it, but he'd been banged up in Toronto. You weren't quite sure, and you put this team together, nobody liked it, and it created an underdog mentality.
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7: You know, I thought the egg was going to really be the breaking point, and that this series was going to become something when they hit him upside the head with the egg. 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
5: 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San Antonio would get a big lead, and you're just waiting for it to fall apart. You're just waiting for the collapse and for the Knicks to make their run. And I was just watching on Saturday going, all right, this is how this is going to go again. Like, it just never fails. And I thought maybe they'd come out, show some signs of life and get things going. And they did. And ultimately just could not hold on to a lead in the series.
1: 2 pros. LeVar Arrington. Brady Quinn. And a cup of joe. Jonas Knox. 6 a.m. Eastern. 3 a.m. Pacific. 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

0: stopping by next hour. 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
4: So, Colin, I want to think back to the 2022 World Cup. We talked about it a lot on the show. Messi scores and wins, and we think he's going to walk off a champion, and he's done. Well, not quite. He had his first game in this World Cup last night, and it was memorable. A freaking hat trick for the GOAT. Lionel Messi, unbelievable performance, tying the record for most goals in a World Cup. Here's John Strong with the call on the 76th minute goal from Messi.
5: Nico Gonzalez, Lionel Messi! First career World Cup hat trick, ties the all-time goal scoring record.
6: Well, he got his World Cup 4 years ago, and now he's out to get every other World Cup record with his 16th World Cup goal and a hat trick. He's from another planet. Enjoy him while he's still playing.
4: We don't even realize the era we're in, right? We just saw Tom Brady, quarterback, deep into his 40s. We're watching LeBron, star, into his 40s. This is uncharted territory. Messi at 38, absolutely cooking in the World Cup. Right. I mean, Colin, I just wonder, like, is this going to be the new normal for stars?
0: Yes.
4: Are we going to see Mbappe, you know, at like 37, dominating in the World Cup the way Messi? Like, this is insane.
0: Well,
4: it really
0: think
4: is.
0: Think about just what you and I, you know, I take now. I was never like somebody that took like supplements or any of that stuff. I'm taking three or four things in the morning, couple things at night. Like, think about what premier athletes are ingesting. Like, the quality of nutrition, the quality of training. They're just, guys are maintaining their, the arc has changed. You know, it's like, it was like 24 to like 29 has now become like 24 to like 33, where you can just maintain an elite level for longer. And, you know, I mean, just the way we look at alcohol, you know, and what it does, just the way we look at like rest, used to be like get hydration and sleep. There's just so many different things now that keep that elite level longer.
4: And that's why people who love to harp on, well, the players were better in the 70s and 80s, and Babe Ruth was so much better. Like, they don't
0: go,
4: get
0: go
4: it.
0: Back, I mean, go back and look at Jordan was doing steak and potatoes and bottles of wine on off days and playing cards and smoking cigars. It was a different world than it is today. And you go look at now players now, they don't go out. I mean, I was looking at Ronaldo's diet. There's no carbs. It is like vegetables, green, fish, protein all day, no carbs. I mean, it's just a different world. So, you know, if you take the old guys and put them in today's world, it would be different. But Michael Jordan, I mean, it was cigars and cards and steak and potatoes and like fighters now, UFC fighters, international players, like, don't eat red meat,
4: yeah,
0: you know, before big events. The world's changed.
4: The other thing about Messi, watching him, Colin, is unbelievably, he conserves energy like nobody else. He's almost like, yes, scientific, like,
0: yeah,
4: hey, I'm going to just walk around for a little while.
0: Yep.
4: And you're like, well, what's Messi doing? He's resting and waiting for his moment to strike like a cobra and just be like, boom, oh my gosh, what just happened? He's so good at that. This kid is just such a marvel to watch him. Anyways, all right, let's go to the U.S. national team, Colin. Sticking in the World Cup, Friday, big one against Australia. It's trending like Christian Pulisic will be good to go. We'll know more after today's training session. Tim Weah spoke to the media about the matchup against Australia.
7: They're going to play a super aggressive game. I think the counter is going to be something that they look to play with Iran Koundé, who's very fast and speedy and technical. So I think, you know, it's going to be a fun game to watch. I think, you know, with us, we have huge respect for Australia and what they do. I think, you know, me personally, when I used to watch Tim Cahill, it was amazing. And then I had the opportunity to play with Tom Rogic at Celtic. So, you know, we know what they're capable of. We have a huge respect for them.
0: Listen, they're a big team, Australia, that,
4: yeah,
0: will pack it in, back five, and they'll dare you to break that wall. They will not have a lot of time of possession. They had one of the lowest times of possession ever for a winning team in World Cup history. Meanwhile, we had one of the highest time of possessions. We have much more quality, upper level, offensively skilled players.
4: 100%.
0: They are big. They will counterattack. They actually play a little bit like we used to play. They're a counterattacking team, and they want to win it 1-0 and get out of town. Like, that's not what we play now.
4: So I was doing some research on their meeting in October. We beat them 2-1. They actually led 1-0. We came back and beat them. But they didn't have our full A team. Now, Pulisic did play 31 minutes. He got hurt in that game. They had largely their A team, but our two goals were scored by Haji Wright, who's on the bench here with the U.S. team. And the two assists were from Roldan, who's also on the bench.
0: Yeah.
4: They haven't seen Balogun, Colin. I'm just telling you, the more and more I dig into this game, we're in great shape. 1-0 or 2-0, it will be my prediction. And then we win the group. And then, you know, you and I start fighting for tickets for the round of 32 game against Canada or whoever we're going to smash on July 1st. All right, let's wrap up with the NBA. Warriors are just such a focal point of this offseason. There was a lot of LeBron chatter. Well, now here comes Kawhi Leonard as a name we're hearing that the Warriors are targeting to join forces with Steph, Draymond, and Jimmy Butler. I don't know how they're going to get Kawhi, but the other name is fascinating, and it's Trey Murphy of the Pelicans. Now, he's one of these guys who's long. He's a little thinner than OG Anunoby. OG's got about like 30 pounds. But I looked at their profile. When you look at like wingspan and all these advanced stats, Trey Murphy's actually an interesting guy. He lines up a lot like OG, but thinner. And the Warriors reportedly want Trey Murphy badly. Now, he's due to get paid. Believe it or not, he averaged over 20 a game, Colin. And I looked at OG Anunoby. He's a zero-time All-Star. That's one of the crazy. I was like, what? Zero-time All-Star for OG Anunoby. And if you could get Trey Murphy to be 80% of OG, I think that's a sneaky good move if the Warriors can pull that off. Your thoughts?
0: Yeah, I mean, it'd be nice if they had some youth. I mean, they're an older team, and Kawhi Leonard, similarly, with injuries. It's like the 49ers. Well, the problem is you get hurt more often, and you're out longer when you're hurt. I mean, when's Jimmy Butler coming back? So, they have this... It's kind of complication. Young players do not play well in their system. So you've got to get the right young guy if you're going for it.
4: Yeah. Now, I know the aspiration situation with Kawhi versus the league, that's unsettled. I cannot imagine anybody trading for Kawhi with that hanging over his head, right? They got to resolve that first, correct?
0: Yeah, well, this, you know what this story tells me? LeBron and the Warriors, they made a run.
4: It's over.
0: LeBron and Rich Paul went back to the Lakers. The story that came out today is LeBron eyeing the Lakers and they're negotiating. That got leaked by somebody. What it tells you is LeBron did talk to the Warriors and they didn't get him a number, or he didn't hear what he wanted to hear. And so therefore, by the way, stuff gets out when people want it out. Why is the LeBron story get out today? Because LeBron and his people want it out today. Maybe they're sending a message to the Warriors. You got to do better. That offer, that discussion, that's not good enough.
4: And is this the Warriors saying, well, hey, LeBron,
0: we'll go younger.
4: Yeah, exactly. Huh. So they're playing
0: why
4: games.
0: Why the Warriors and Lakers, why do stories leak today? Because LeBron has discussions with the Warriors. So it's all, you know, things get out when somebody, one of the parties, wants it out. And that's what we're seeing. J-Mac with the news.
3: Well, that's the news.
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4: We're just 2 days away from the U.S. continuing their World Cup quest. 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
0: You ever had that feeling? You're somewhere, it could be late at night, or maybe it's just a situation where it just you get this feeling where you don't quite feel safe. And you're like, it doesn't have to be late at night. It doesn't have to be in a bad part of town. There's times in my life, not that often, but I'm like, I don't necessarily feel really safe in this space. And I always kind of feel like that with like a business I have. Like there are just certain times I'm like, yeah, this feels like a bad hire, or this feels like it could go sideways fast. And I've always thought, like, if I was a GM, like, that's why you have to be in the locker room. You have to read body language. You have to make a lot of calls. You got to be able to not only see and predict problems, you got to kind of feel them before they happen. You got to watch trends. Don't overanalyze, but like, no analytics, but don't go crazy on them. So the Niners have done this thing where I just don't get it. They're really old and really expensive and really brittle. And an issue is that is hard in pro sports. Older players get hurt more often and take longer to recover. And in football, you know, you're getting tackled. There's a lot of a regulated level of violence. So I don't really buy over the last several years, the Rams and the Seahawks to me feel like young, athletic. They've moved off needy players. But yet the Niners, again, this offseason, they go get Mike Evans and Dre Greenlaw, older players who have had injuries. They paid Trent Williams and Christian McCaffrey and George Kittle and older players who have had injuries. Now, I'm not denying the greatness of the aforementioned players, but here is Kyle Juszczyk saying, I like where we are.
17: There's no easy games here out in the NFC West for sure. But we feel great about where our team's at. The fact that we won 13 games last season with all that we had to deal with, I think, you know, that's easy to forget, and rightfully so. You know, the Seahawks, they won a Super Bowl. The Rams had a great season, and they've had some great additions in the offseason. So I can understand why that is the case. But I think we feel great about where we're at, man. I love our squad.
0: The Niners had a historically easy schedule last year, and all their old players are now a year older, and they doubled down on more older players, Greenlaw and Evans. Remember, they were blown out by the Rams in November and blown out twice late in the year by the Seahawks, non-competitive games. And I think this is the difference in why they've fallen back. The Rams, the minute they felt Jalen Ramsey was kind of doing his own thing, out. The minute Todd Gurley had an off year, a dip, out. Cooper Kupp, out. The Seahawks, DK Metcalf, getting a little loud and a little needy, gone. Tariq Woolen, a little bit of an ego, boom, gone. Seattle and the Rams, they don't get nostalgic at all. And I don't think you can in football. I think the Niners have gotten kind of nostalgic. It's like the Deebo Samuel situation. Well, it'll work itself out. Didn't Messi gone. Brandon Ayuk, well, yeah, we like him. It'll work itself out. Didn't gone. Like sometimes the Niners, you know, it's like one of these things in sports. The Niners sort of operate on feelings. And the Rams and the Seahawks, to me, it's all business. And when they feel it, a little too much ego, a little too much noise, just a dip in production, gone. And I know that sounds cold and heartless, but, you know, it's kind of, when I look at the Niners, I just don't get the plan. It doesn't feel or look right. Old, brittle, and expensive do not age well in the National Football League. So I saw this stat. I've said before, I grew up in the 70s with the NBA. The first game I ever remember watching was like 1972, bunk bed, Blazers, Lakers, old Wilt, headband Wilt. Blazers were down big, came back to win. I remember that. So going back to 1960, I'm looking at this map. There's only been 15% of NBA champs since 1960. 15% that have won a championship without an MVP or a former MVP. What is interesting is that the era I grew up with had the most of them. The 75 Warriors, the 77 Blazers, and the 79 Sonics. And all of those had a little bit of what the Knicks just had, where you had one dominant late-game go-to guy, Rick Barry for the Warriors, Bill Walton for the Blazers, and I would say like Gus Williams or Jack Sigma would toggle back and forth on that, but that's what the Knicks are. The Knicks are a 70s NBA team where you have a go-to play initiator and closer in Jalen Brunson, and then smartly constructed B to B-plus guys, OGs and A, but a lot of B to B-plus guys who fall in line and lean into their star with no resentment at all. So, I think the great thing about the NBA now, what it's become, is like the 70s, it's not a go-buy-a-championship league. If you've got an A and a closer, if you got your Elvin Hayes for Washington, your Rick Barry, your Gus Williams, your Bill Walton, and you surround them with really nice B and B-plus guys, maybe an A-minus guy in there, Maurice Lucas on the Blazers, or a Jack Sigma or a Dennis Johnson for the Sonics, you can be a champion now. Jalen Brunson's thoughts on leading the Knicks to the title.
1: Words can't describe it, but I'll say I put a lot of time and effort into trying to be the best player I can be to try and help a team win. Just really thankful I have the organization, the coaching staff, my teammates, to have my back every single day. I think that means the most to me.
0: So I do think it's interesting. The media's taken a lot of criticism, and Ryan Russillo and I talked about this, that, you know, you guys did not project this. No, we did not. We did not project this. The media is usually good at one thing. We're pretty good at, like, when we start buying into somebody early, 13 years old, 15 years old, 16 years old, Tiger Woods, he was as good as we thought. Wemby, LeBron, as good as we thought. People thought Carmelo was good. They didn't think he was LeBron. Like, we're usually right on that stuff. Kobe Bryant very early was, yeah, he's going to be the closest thing to MJ. Well, he was, and though he's passed, he still is the closest thing we've ever had. David Thompson, MJ, and Kobe, very similar styles athletically. I think the media is pretty good at saying, okay, this is different. This is that, and I think Wemby falls into that. Defensively, I've never seen anything like Wemby. But Jalen Brunson was a second-round NBA pick. So remember, that means every single NBA GM, even the good ones, were like, yeah, I know, he won a ton at Villanova. We don't think he's it. Even though his dad was an NBAer, he was a championship-level player, he was a very good recruit, every single GM in the league passed on him. All right, so when I hear like anonymous troll guys, an expert on Jalen Brunson, his dad didn't know he would be this good. He's just got a lot of mental strength, and he's relentless, and he works really, really hard. And I think sometimes Russillo said this, we don't understand like how hard and how much great players want it. Now, the question is, are we overstating his greatness? We know the Knicks aren't a great team. They trailed double digits in all these games. Like, they're not an all-time great team. Nobody thinks they're Shaq and Kobe. The question is, are we overstating what he is? He's still 6'2", not a great defender. This was smart roster construction, and he is a terrific, like Steve Nash, he does get his own shot consistently. Here's Nick Wright yesterday defending Brunson going forward.
18: He, Jalen Brunson, in the last 4 years, who leads the entire NBA in playoff wins? Jalen Brunson. Second in the entire NBA in playoff points per game? Jalen Brunson. First in 30 and 40 point playoff games? Jalen Brunson. This is a team that before he got there had won one playoff series in 15 years. They immediately won a playoff series in each of his first 2 years. Before he got there, hadn't made a conference finals in 25 years. They made it in year three. Hadn't been to an NBA finals in 27 years. They made it in year four. Hadn't won a championship in 53 years. They just did it.
0: I think the two things you can undeniably say about Jalen Brunson, high school, college, Dallas, New York, he is a winning player. And a lot of great athletes are not winning players. He is a winning player. And the second thing I think you have to say about Jalen Brunson is we overstate athleticism in this league. Jokic, to me, on any given night, is the best player in the league. I mean, he can move like a refrigerator. Like, he's not a big jumper. We tend to, and I think the European infusion to basketball, Jason, is when we think of European players, the first word you think of is skill, not supreme athleticism. Mm-hmm. I don't look at Luka as a supreme athlete. And I think what's happening all over basketball is that Ant's a great athlete. Cooper Flagg is a great athlete. And that can help. But there is, the way the spacing is now, and everybody has to handle the ball. Everybody. I can remember going back to the NBA. I covered Isaiah Ryder, J.R. Ryder. He didn't have a left hand. He literally had to only dribble with his right hand. Clyde Drexler didn't have much of a left hand. Everybody now, ambidextrous.
4: Yeah.
0: Everybody can dribble. Everybody can shoot a three. Skill supersedes hyper-athleticism. I think that you can definitively say over the last 10 years.
4: 100%. And to Rosillo's point and that bug on the screen, is Brunson underappreciated? I mean, it's almost like Ryan thinks we're overestimating Brunson's greatness because of the playoff run. Colin, I just looked at the last 3 years.
0: No, that's me.
4: How many years does he have to dominate in the postseason before we give him his due?
0: Well, remember, this was his first finals.
4: But so that's not, finals no, is a team no. thing. That's not, right, one right, guy right. can't lead you to
0: dominating the East is different. Dominating, I mean, let's be fair here. The best defense is their West. You know, Minnesota, OKC, San Antonio this year. So I think some of the skepticism was warranted.
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3: I'm Bill Hemmer, and these are the most impactful moments in American history. Controversial at large, but revered by the black community, Malcolm X became a civil rights icon due to his articulation of African-American struggles and his unapologetic advocacy for black empowerment. But once a spokesman for the Nation of Islam, Malcolm X had grown disillusioned with the organization's leadership and evolved his own views on race before ultimately parting ways from the group. On February 21st, 1965, Malcolm X stood before a crowd at Harlem's Audubon Ballroom. Then, shots echoed, onlookers screamed. Malcolm X was killed by three men, all members of the Nation of Islam. The assassination did not kill his message, nor did it silence his voice. In death, Malcolm X was immortalized as a symbol of pride and radical courage for generations to come. I'm Bill Hemmer, Fox News.
7: Good morning, I'm Doug Donahoe with your Wild Horse Resort and Casino weather update. It'll be sunny and warm today. Pendleton will see a high of 85, 87 for Hermiston, 87 for Walla Walla. Tonight, mostly clear with lows in the mid-50s. And for Thursday, we'll see increasing clouds. Temperatures will edge up near 90. 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
8: The first of four World Cup matches on this Wednesday. Well, they started early and often in Houston.
9: Misaka at the far post, Neto's cross, and that's Houston.
8: Portugal jumping out to a 1-0 lead on the Democratic Republic of the Congo with that goal in the sixth minute, as you saw it on Fox. However, DR Congo answered with their own goal in stoppage time at the end of the first half. They're tied up at one apiece in a match that you could see on Fox. Group L, England and Croatia on Fox at 4 Eastern from Dallas. Ghana and Panama play in Toronto at 7 Eastern on FS1 and Group L, while Group K wraps up with Uzbekistan and Colombia in Mexico City at 10 Eastern tonight on FS1. Day baseball, Mets lead the Reds 4-1 right now in the fifth inning, while the Royals are blanking the Nationals 4-0 in the third. Marlins on top of the Phillies 6-2 in the second. I'm Dan Beyer.
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11: Okay, here we go. 15 minutes, Albert Breer stops by. I already gave you an early Christmas present in June, my four favorite NFL overs, future bets, and my four favorite unders. We will revisit those. So yesterday's World Cup games, and today we've got England, and we got Portugal with Ronaldo. So it is going to be, my prediction is, you thought yesterday was great, today could be better. But yesterday gave us a showcase of some of the top players around the world and scoring at will. And one thing is clear to me. Listen, it's not schemes. Stars carry their teams at the World Cup to victory. It's stars. Let's talk Messi. Like a Jalen Brunson in the fourth quarter, he is the system. He took over. Yesterday, we saw three superstars shining three different ways at three different moments in their career. Let's start with Messi. 38 years old, 3 goals, Argentina debuts group stage. He's only 5'7", 150. But he is probably technically the greatest player arguably ever. Beautiful. IQ. There's a smoothness to his flow. These are not schemes, play design. They are talent. He is so good on the ball. The ability to manipulate space, timing, angles, passing, dribbling. There's a little Steph Curry resemblance. He looks different. Then there's Mbappe. He, unlike Messi, is now in his athletic prime. 27. Little like an NFL wide receiver in terms of speed and agility, strong, athletic, can just outrace people. 14 World Cup goals in 15 World Cup matches doesn't even make sense. That's why France are favorites now. American fans can kind of relate to him. He is just a world-class athlete in his prime, consistently making dynamic plays. When the ball comes off his foot, it looks different. And then there's Norway's Erling Haaland. Oh, Erling, where have you been? He's our Gronk, right? In the World Cup, he's 6'5". It's an incredibly difficult matchup. He overpowers people. He's the classic target striker. It is a lot of brute force. He is big and strong, a little bit like Zlatan Ibrahimovic. In the air, nobody can really defend him. He just looks different. His misses, his makes, it is all brute force. And you watched these three yesterday, all-time greats, three different styles, three different sizes, all on display. None of them are part of a system. They are the system. Here was Stu Holden after the Stars took over yesterday on Fox.
1: I just imagine them? These stars, though, sitting at home watching each other, where first Mbappe goes, it's your turn, 2 goals. Early then Haaland goes, 2 goals. Messi's like, hey, Brad, hold my beer. Yeah. That's cute, guys. How about a hat trick tonight? Yeah. So what is Ronaldo going to do tomorrow?
11: Yeah, it is now we're starting to see the first week, the Americans, the Germans dominate, and now you're getting Messi. Now you're going to get Ronaldo. It's England today. It felt like yesterday, kind of the sea opened for the World Cup. It was fantastic. All right. Maybe the sea is opening at the World Cup on Fox, but the door may be closing on what the Lakers can do in free agency, because the story this morning is LeBron and the Lakers, they're talking. And we've got new owners for the Lakers, and they have a lot of lettuce. The Dodgers owners. But they're also discovering that the NBA, of all of our pro leagues, is the hardest. It's an incremental league. It is the hardest league to make trades and the hardest league to make big improvements year to year. In fact, if you look at the top 5 free agents this year, these are the cream of the crop. It's a Jalen Duren from the Pistons, who can't really create his own shot and had an awful playoff. James Harden of the Cavs, you really want to get into that business. Austin Reeves, good player, but a ceiling athletically. Isaiah Hartenstein, center for OKC, who I like a lot, but he's really expensive. And LeBron James at 42 years old. That's the cream of the crop. Some would put Trae Young in there, but he seems to drive coaches crazy. So there's just not that many avenues to quickly improve in the NBA, and they make trades very difficult. You've got to match salaries. So like what the New England Patriots did, awful to the Super Bowl, you can't really duplicate it. Now you could say, oh, what about San Antonio? Okay, there is a guy named Wemby. There's nobody on the planet like him. And by the way, they got dominated when they got there by the Knicks. So my take is the new Laker owners, these are people that have moved off stars. Cody Bellinger and Manny Machado, they've moved off stars. Trey Turner. But football's different and baseball's different. You can defer payments in Major League Baseball. In the NFL, you got a college draft where you can find Brock Purdy in the 7th round. You can find Puka Nacua in the 5th round. You can find Tom Brady in the 6th round. That doesn't exist in the NBA. 2 rounds, you're kind of out of players usually by about pick 14.
0: Jokic and Draymond Green, Tony Parker, they're outliers. So I think they look at LeBron and they're saying to themselves, we got to get the number right. But last year he gave you 21 points, 7 assists, and 6.5 rebounds. There's like 4 guys in the NBA that did that. I wish he was 32. It would be much easier. And then his defense could basically shield Luka and Austin Reeves' inability to lock down guys. But there's a difference between good and great. There are no great options for the Lakers. All this stuff about Giannis. I mean, go look at what a team like Portland could offer Giannis. I was looking at something last night on the interweb about teams interested in Giannis, and I'm like, oh, the Portland offer blows everybody away. He just doesn't want to go to Portland, right? He wants to be closer to Greece, perhaps. Miami doesn't have much, but that's where he wants to play. So there's limitations on what you can do, and Frank Isola and I talked about this last week.
4: There was a lot of buzz around the team that the idea of perhaps LeBron joining the Warriors after the season, and a lot of that has to do especially with his relationship with Steph Curry. It does make a lot of sense. I think if you were to leave the Lakers, and I don't know why, if I'm the Lakers, I'd want to have him. I think he played really well this season for what you should expect from a guy who's 41 years old. He's not going to play 82 games, and they needed Luka Doncic.
0: If you were a great athlete and you could pick the sport to play, you were literally good enough to play Major League Baseball, NFL, NBA. 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NFL trades are easy. You could trade any player you want, almost any time you want, right? In his career, in NBA, you have to have matching salaries. And there's just the draft gives you, this year's draft's going to give you 14 good players, maybe 7 really special players. Forget Brock Purdy is the last guy taken in the draft. I mean, George Kittle, Puka Nacua. It's a regular occurrence to get exceptional players in the 4th, 5th, 6th round. Like it happens every season. So as an NFL GM, if you've got good regional scouts and you can find, you know, you can find a guy like Julian Edelman, who's a college quarterback, you put him into the right system, he becomes a great Super Bowl wide receiver. 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Now, Austin Reeves is undrafted. Alex Caruso's undrafted. They're not all-time talents. You can find undrafted Kurt Warner, Antonio Gates, Tony Romo, totally undrafted. It's just really hard in the NBA. It's an incremental league, and it really benefits your Kevin Durants and your Steph Currys and your LeBron James as they age. Who are you going to replace them with? Who's that? Look at the free agent list right now in the NBA. It's a lot of guys you don't want to get in the business of. It's a lot of James Harden. It's a lot of guys that can't create their own shot. Or Trae Young, who shoots too much. Or Hartenstein, that's good, but how expensive, how much can I pay him? So it benefits Rich Paul and LeBron greatly. Don't fall for this scam. 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
11: 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At the end, the Wizards was pathetic. 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He just faced a smart, veteran, well-coached, physical Knicks team. 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
14: What I had hoped, I saw Rob G a couple of games where Towns had figured it out, 20 plus, looking good, good defense on Wemby. He disappeared after that. And that would hurt me if I'm the Knicks. Now I have years worth of footage, stats, analytics, my eye test versus a 30-day run. Mike Brown gives him the ball in the high post and he's successful.
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14: 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What am I going with history is, it's the up and down, defensive liability. He's 7 foot, he's athletic, you think he's going to be a better rim protector? He's not. My phone is ringing, the bat phone, the red phone, the commissioner phone is ringing. Hello? I'm taking calls, I'm seeing what I can get, because if I'm getting anything from Giannis, if nothing else, it's consistent.
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10: With Colin Cowherd.
11: Mic check. You know, I've always joked with Michael Jordan, it's as if he didn't really enter the league until he started winning championships. People forget that Michael Jordan, first series against Milwaukee, knocked away. First three series in the NBA playoffs, lost all of them. You'd think he never missed a shot with Michael Jordan. The beginning was choppy. He was a ball hog and not a great teammate. At the end, the Wizards was pathetic. Wemby is 22. He just faced a smart, veteran, well-coached, physical Knicks team. Shocking. It didn't go particularly well. Even prodigies like Peyton Manning consider this finals for Wemby like the first playoff game for an NFL quarterback against a really veteran team that's on a heater.
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4: Well, I think Vegas makes about one mistake a year, overs, unders, and that's about it. And through the years, I've had some success over unders. Last year, the Patriots and the Seahawks both were teams I like more than Vegas did. And so I presented my four favorite overs and my four favorite unders about 2 hours ago. And we can put it up on the screen. For instance, I think the Chiefs will be good, but I think 10.5 is a big number. I think they're a 10-7 team. I think they're getting old in spots. And I think their division's really, really good. I like Green Bay. I think the division's unbelievable. And no Micah Parsons or Jeff Hafley. They were 0-4 without Micah last year. And I think their division, I think Kyler Murray's going to make Minnesota dangerous. I think Ben Johnson, Caleb year two. I also think the Lions upgraded at OC and left tackle. So a lot of these are just close. Like, I don't think the Saints are winning 12 games. I think the Saints are a 9-win team in that division. I have told you I think the Giants are undervalued. Jim Harbaugh and John Harbaugh are able to kind of institute their culture in year one. John did it in Baltimore year one, took over a cruddy team in Baltimore, and Jim did it taking over a mess in Los Angeles. So these are my over-unders, and we bring in Albert Breer, Monday morning quarterback. Any big disagreement on those? I mean, I put the Jets under 5.5. I think that I don't know the staff. I don't like the quarterback. Anything jump out to you?
5: I mean, I think the Chiefs are going to be pretty good. You know, I think they have a lot of the elements. I think Kenneth Walker is going to be has a chance to be a top of the league back and a real difference maker for them. You know, Steve Spagnuolo has shown that he can involve young players on a high level really, really quickly. So I think Delaney and Woods come in there and they could be difference makers fast for Kansas City. I mean, my two concerns with them, you know, would be number one, what the issue that they've got at receiver right now and Rashee Rice's reliability problem. And beyond him, I mean, you're talking about Xavier Worthy and Tyquan Thornton. So there's a depth issue there. Yeah. And then, I mean, Mahomes coming back off the knee. Look, like I looked this up today. It's actually interesting. So all 18 years that Brady was a starting quarterback, all 18 seasons, excluding the one that he hurt his knee in, the Patriots made the playoffs. And there were only two times they didn't get to the divisional round. One was his last year in New England, and then the other one was the year coming off of the knee injury. And so, I think that's kind of the moving target there with Mahomes. The one I really like here that you have, I think the Chargers have a chance to be really good. You know, I think with both the tackles coming back, with Mike McDaniel coming in, Trey Harris, I think, has got a chance to be a breakout guy at receiver alongside Ladd McConkey. And you have, you know, Mike McDaniel working with Justin Herbert. I think the Chargers have a chance to be really, really good. And I'd agree with the Giants being over 7.5 as well.
4: So I want to talk about, I have Cleveland doing an over. And I think Andrew Berry is one of the sharpest young execs in the league. And it's not easy. Cleveland's got an owner that's got strong opinions, especially a quarterback. But I said this with Shedeur Sanders. If you go to the end of last year, it was the 31st ranked offensive line, and he had more touchdowns than Josh Allen, same number as Darnold. I think Shedeur's going to be okay. In fact, I talked to an NFL general manager last night who told me, he said, I had him earmarked as a starting quarterback. Not a great one, but a starting quarterback. And I think they've had back-to-back-to-back good drafts. What do you make on the stories of Andrew Berry coming out publicly and saying, Shedeur looks really good in OTAs? That was echoed by another exec I talked to last night, because I asked him about Sorsby and Shedeur, and they're all like, you know, they're all like, he got underdrafted in the fifth. He's not a fifth-round player. He's closer to a second or a third. What do you make of the Shedeur story? Also, remember this, Albert. He beat Brady most merchandise sold ever. There's a Tebow quality here. And if he goes on a two-game winning streak, you know what the Tebow thing was like. That's hard to get off of.
5: I mean, I think it's going to be a real competition. You know, I think Deshaun Watson has a shot to win it. And I think one thing that both those guys have going for them at the quarterback position is Todd Monken, like, dig into his history a little bit. He has won and been a part of offenses with lots of different types of quarterbacks.

0: around whoever the quarterback is. And so, you know, can Quinshon Judkins be the bell cow in his second year as a pro? Is Harold Fannin going to take another step at tight end? And then the rookie, Spencer Fano at left tackle, Casey Concepcion and Denzel Boston at receiver. I really like what they've done in the draft. And, you know, the guys on the defensive side of the ball certainly look like difference makers too. Mason Graham, Carson Schlesinger. They've gotten a lot younger across the board. You know, now I think, you know, for whoever the quarterback is, it's the advantage that Monken gives you, and then some of those draft picks becoming what they think they can become.
1: Okay. I told the audience, I made some calls and texts on Brandon Sorsby. Every single exec said he's super talented. They mm-hmm. also said, you know, I don't love his judgment or the people around him, not only with the gambling, because he wasn't an addict the first day he gambled, right? That develops. And also, he should have just gone straight to the supplemental draft. Instead, he gets an injunction, and it's just a mess. And he's like, my guys are like, the talent, though, is indisputable. He's really, really talented. That part, everybody agreed on. What do you hear?
0: Big, strong, loose athlete who, and I don't want to make it sound like this is what he's going to become, but when you watch him, what all the executives and the coaches who've watched him will tell you is that he looks like, as far as the way he throws the ball, his style, it's the same sort of genre as Patrick Mahomes, Caleb Williams, Zach Wilson would be the other side of that, you know, and so that's the type of player that you're getting here. And it's going to be a matter of whether or not he can harness it. Now, I think if he had gone back to school, he had a chance to play his way into the top five in 2027. Doesn't mean he would have been a top five pick, but he has that sort of talent, which I think would have put him in the same category as an Arch Manning, a CJ Carr, Lenora Sellers, who have a ton of ability, but still have to harness that ability. I put Dante Moore in a different category because I think he's a little bit more proven than the other guys. But, you know, like that's, if you're talking about being able to get that guy for a second or a third round pick in the supplemental draft, you really have to study hard and look at it. And here's the other thing, Colin. I would look at this if you're the Browns, if you're the Jets, if you're the Dolphins, if you're the Cardinals, and you're one of these teams that didn't take one high in 26 and could be looking at taking one in 2027. Here's the carrot for you is that you could get your quarterback situation taken care of now with a two or a three. And if you hit, and you're going to have 6 months to figure out whether or not you hit, well, then you can come back in 2027 and maybe spend a top five pick on a Jeremiah Smith or a Colin Simmons or a Dylan Stewart or a Leonard Moore. Because that draft class is loaded at the top, and having quarterback taken care of going into the draft cycle would be a pretty powerful thing.
1: Well, that's the Ty Simpson Rams. Like, let's get done with it.
0: Yeah.
1: We don't want to get into a draft capital race to the top. You know, an interesting team to me, Caleb Williams, year two. So Goff looks like a bust.
0: Yep.
1: McVay saves him. Second year with McVay, Super Bowl. Wow, he's a Pro Bowl level guy. Caleb Williams had a remark the other day. He's like, man, year two with Ben is way easier. I was drowning last year. Mm-hmm. And it's interesting. If you look at Caleb's numbers, just because he's different, he's not your classic dropback guy. People look at the completion percentage, the fingernail paint, the moods, and they just, people just, it's almost as if outside of Chicago, they don't want it to work. Nobody buys it. When you talk to people, because non-traditional anything always gets pushback. When you talk to people about Caleb and Ben, do they see greatness? Do they believe this year is the wow year like McVay Goff?
0: He was seen as very raw coming out of college, and I think that's something we shouldn't get too far away from because he did have a long way to go, and they 100%, like, were trying to feed him through a fire hose last year. And I give Ben Johnson a ton of credit for this because there are a lot of coaches that would have come in there and looked at it and said, like, okay, like, what happened to my predecessors in this market that got run out of town? If it looks bad, the way that football is covered in Chicago, like, things can metastasize really quickly. And Ben Johnson took the approach, I don't care about any of that. Look, I'm going to make things really hard on the guys in the spring, in the summer. This is going to be a very difficult training camp, and it might not look right.

0: the media might be messaging to our fan base that Caleb doesn't look good, the whole thing doesn't look, and I don't care because he's going to benefit from that on the back end, and I think he did. And it was interesting hearing JT Barrett, his quarterback's coach, say this a few weeks ago. He said, we want to make things easy on Caleb now. We want to create more layups for him. We want more of the easy throws. And I thought back to Brian Daboll working with Josh Allen early in his career. I remember having this conversation with Daboll where he put together a reel of Tom Brady's layups, right? And it was a long reel, and Daboll's point was, look how many layups he's taking. Look how many easy throws he's taking. Now, instead of having to make, if you can do this, now instead of having to make 20 spectacular plays for us to win, you only have to make 5 or 6, and we're going to make the rest easy on you. And because Josh Allen was capable of making the spectacular play, they had to drill it in his head. You don't always have to do that.
1: Right.
0: And I think that's where they are with Caleb now. It's take the layups, take the easy stuff, and we'll get the spectacular stuff in spots. It's something I think with this type of quarterback that you have to work through. And Ben Johnson's really, really good at this. And, you know, I think that he's going to get there. And you'd hope, like, you'll see a little bit more of that in 2026, where maybe it looks less spectacular, but it's more efficient. That would be the goal.
1: Okay, so we'll wrap it up with this. It's been so easy to just pick against the Cowboys over the last 15, 20 years. I mean, it was, if it's Jason Garrett, it's McCarthy, it's Brian Schottenheimer, it's like, well, are they at the top of the league? Dak and Romo are good, but I don't trust them in the playoffs. And I did this about a month ago. I said, you know, actually, if you stack up their 10 best players, if Caleb Downs ends up, you know, it's, you just start looking at their roster and you're like, this is actually Quinnen Williams and Dak and Pickens and CeeDee Lamb and
0: Kenny Clark. Yeah.
1: Have we undervalued the Cowboys? Are they actually really at the top? Kind of an elite roster.
0: Yeah. So I would say it depends on a few things hitting for them. I think they've done a nice job reworking their pass rush. Now we'll see what Malachi Lawrence, their second first-round pick, becomes. But they've got Quinnen Williams in there. They've got Kenny Clark. Like, so I think the defensive line, you know, you go back to last year, they drafted Donovan Ezeraku out of Boston College. They have high hopes for him. I think they've done a nice job of reworking their defensive line. DeMarvian Overshawn is somebody they've got high hopes for at linebacker. You add Downs to the secondary. And then you look offensively and you've got the two number one receivers, or at least two receivers with number one talent. And you start to put it all together. And then you got to ask the questions. Okay, what's going to happen at running back? What's going to happen in left tackle? They're throwing that open, you know, with their former first round pick, Tyler Guyton, having to earn that job. What's going to happen at corner? This is post Trayvon Diggs. I think there are some key positions that need to be worked out. But if they can be good enough at left tackle, if they can be good enough at corner, if they can be good enough at running back, I think there's a makings of a really good team there.
1: Albert Breer, as always, my friend, it's great seeing you. I hope you enjoy the World Cup. It's we're all, you know.
0: It's
1: you
0: great.
1: I had Rosillo on.
0: We're all, I'm converted now.
1: There you go. Look at that. Keep it on during the day, and you're just in and out of the living room, and it's fun to watch.
0: Absolutely, absolutely. I got the Portuguese struggling with the Congo up here. So, you know, we'll see how that finishes out. My son's a huge Ronaldo fan. My son drew a huge Ronaldo fan.
1: Well, your kids play soccer. So dad's figuring it out via his sons. Absolutely.
0: Yep. Yep. Absolutely.
1: Thanks, man. Hey, J-Mac, your kids as well. A lot of dads out there, we grew up with our traditional sports and their kids start playing soccer and it's kind of, you learn that way. Tell me, what do you looked, as I was talking to Albert, you looked up at the TV and you were like, gasping.
2: Portugal scored a bicycle kick goal, but he was offsides.
1: Oh,
2: so still knotted at one. But yeah, I got the fam. I think I sent you the picture from the game. We all got USA t-shirts with player jersey, Pulisic, Adams, McKinney. You know, and I have a Messi jersey hanging in the closet. I got a Saka jersey for England that I'll be wearing later today. Yes, you know I'm a jersey guy. I do wear jerseys in public without shame, unlike you. I got to get you to wear a jersey at some point.
1: No, it's not going to happen. J-Mac, J-Mac with the news.
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2: All right, let's start with yesterday. Not Mbappe, not Messi, but Erling Haaland. Colin, this kid is special. Oh my gosh, 25 years old, his World Cup debut, and he scores twice. So he has been a juggernaut for Norway, 57 goals in 51 appearances, and yesterday just proved he's one of the best scorers in the world. I mean, he's 6'5", relentless. He's exactly what you want as your number nine striker. Just a monster to deal with up front.
1: I was telling the staff this morning, is no star looked like his country as much as Erling Haaland. It's like that. He's their Norwegian striker. He's very much, I said it earlier, there's a Gronk vibe. Like, he's just a bad matchup. When he's in the air, it's just most soccer players, there are Zlatan Ibrahimovic. It's like, if you go look at him historically, he's just bigger and stronger than a lot of the guys he's up against.
2: Here's the call of his first goal on Fox yesterday.
4: Musa has it. Müller-Walter on the overlap. And there it is! Erling Haaland meets the World Cup. The World Cup meets Erling Haaland. A man made for a stage like this.
1: Yeah, I'm so good. That was a really entertaining match. Iraq had their chances even in the second half.
2: The soccer has been tremendous. And this is only week one, right? I mean, we still have like at least another month of this fired up. All right, let's move to the next story, Colin. That is the NBA and the Knicks. This is a fascinating topic. I think this is a good discussion. So a writer at The Athletic this week said that the Knicks became America's team during the title run. And if you remember, before the series, I speculated, could this be like a Red Sox-Cubs type vibe where people are like, they haven't won in forever. That'd be great for them. And you saw the city come alive. Everybody around the country is rooting for the Knicks. I just don't know if America's team, I don't know if that's going to stick. I'm curious.
1: Between the Villanova guys and the Knicks, it's a very East Coast feeling team. It doesn't really have, OG was in Toronto, then he goes to the Knicks. You know, it doesn't have, Denver West, it's got no real feel. It is a Villanova feeling East Coast team. I think and also New York has a massive population. So there's New Yorkers that live all over California. That's a connection.
2: Let me ask, do you think that the record setting numbers by many metrics, this was the most watched final since like 1998. So topping Curry versus LeBron. Curry and KD versus LeBron.
1: Well, first of all, the metrics we use now for ratings are different. We count bars and lounges and so that everything's getting better ratings. But I do think it's the truest way to
2: But that applies ratings to baseball and
1: everything.
2: Everything's
1: setting ratings because of the measuring model has changed. Secondly, New York City is a massive city. It got 10 million people? I mean, it's so. You know, everybody, it's the one team in New York everybody likes. Baseball and football fans are split. Yeah. Everybody's a Knicks fan. So a lot of the merchandise numbers. And I also think there was something about Wemby's emergence this year let's give San Antonio and Wemby a little credit here. They were a fascinating team because they have the best big, arguably, ever. Within 10 years. So I think San Antonio gets a little credit. It was young versus old. Remember, the one of the high NBA ratings of all time was MJ against Utah. And, people are like, well, it was all MJ. Well, Utah had this veteran team, and MJ struggled in the couple finals against Utah. They could give him tough matchups. They were really good series. They weren't just layups. And this series, even though it was five games, Jason, it was a great series.
2: Phenomenal.
1: The Spurs led by double. And any time you have one team surging and one team falling apart in the fourth, it makes for incredible drama. Yeah. So it included New York. You get Wemby. Five games, but super close. The drought for the Knicks. So there was just a lot of things. That Utah series with MJ was not all. MJ was in a lot of finals. But there was something about big Chicago, little guy Utah, Stockton and Malone, the physical style. There's just a lot of elements to creating record numbers.
2: Yeah, also in 98, like there's no streaming, right? I mean, everybody had television. That's just, it's not the same now. Go look at TV ratings for like Friends and Seinfeld. And go look at TV ratings now. It's night and day. Totally different. So like that, I don't think the Bulls-Jazz series was even close to the level of interesting of Knicks Spurs. Not even close. Those games, have you guys looked at the box scores? It was games in the 80s and 70s.
1: Yeah.
2: Like, the offense just wasn't fun.
1: Well, we listen, documentaries, sports documentaries especially, romanticize. Oh. Right? I always tell you there's one documentary that's never been made I'm fascinated with, and I don't know why nobody's made this. The Michael Jordan Wizards years. His teammates hated him.
2: Yeah.
1: He wasn't the same player, though he was still very good. That is the unmade documentary in sports.
2: Michael Jordan won't let that happen.
1: That's probably right.
2: But remember, he drafted Kwame Brown, yes, and then would just belittle him in every, yes, practice.
1: No, it was, that is a fascinating doc, and I want it to be made. It's just, I see a lot of these docs, like the Andre the Giant doc. It's like, that's kind of, I knew kind of some of it. And there's great docs. That's the unmade great doc.
2: I would love to see that one. Final story is to your Denver Broncos and your favorite quarterback in the league, or second, Bo Nix, Colin. He made an appearance at his full first offseason practice yesterday. Remember, he's coming off the right ankle surgery after the injury against Buffalo. He'll be limited at practice this week, but they say he's ready for training camp. We'll see what happens with Denver. The schedule's tough. I would not be surprised by some regression. The defense has had, I don't know, you can Google some of their players and what's going on in the offseason. Not great. They did add Jaylen Waddle, but they come out of the chute, and that first 6 weeks, you won't find a tougher schedule in the league than what Denver has to face.
1: It's ridiculous. Like, did anybody in the league look at Denver's schedule and go, guys, can we move the Jets into the first month? Because this is competitively unfair. That is the hardest first six games I've ever seen. Thank God when Arizona arrives week seven. That is that, and even then it's in Glendale.
2: By the way, is Brendan Sorsby going to be starting that game for Arizona? It's not going to be Jacoby Brissett or Gardner Minshew. But yeah, I don't know. I think Denver's a team we're a little cool on. I liked hearing Breer is bullish on your Chargers pick. It'd be nice if Justin Herbert could get a playoff win, huh?
1: It would be.
2: Bo Nix, wow, 24 wins in his first two seasons, tied for number one in NFL history with Russell Wilson. What a list that is, huh? Bo Nix, Russell Wilson, Dak, Andrew Luck, and Big Ben.
1: J-Mac with the news.
3: Well, that's the news.
5: And thanks for stopping by.
3: The Herd Line News.
1: Yesterday it was stars. Today it's teams. England, Portugal, Ronaldo as well. We'll talk about that. Ryan Russillo stopped by earlier, had some thoughts on Brunson and Wemby and the NBA overall. It's the Herd.
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1: I remember years ago I was talking to somebody I covered. Rich McKay was the general manager of the Tampa Bay Buccaneers. Then he went to Atlanta, did that, then into operations. And smart guy. And I would just pepper him with questions about being a GM. And I remember one of the things he said is, you know, he would ask players or his scouts, give me three comps. Like, who is this player? Give me three guys in the league, a high end, a middle, a low end. Like, who does he look like? Yesterday, I talked to GMs who think Brandon Sorsby is sort of a thicker, bigger Jackson Dart. That would be one of the comps. I talked to another exec. He goes, yeah, that's a good comp. So, but sometimes there are outliers. and like, oh, let's find the next Steph Curry. Yeah, it doesn't exist. Hell, the league copied the Warriors offense. Small ball. The NBA has always been a tall man's league. Let's get tiny. It didn't really work. Jokic, Giannis, Wemby, like size matters. And Ryan Russillo and I were talking about this is, oh, people have undervalued Brunson. He's short and kind of thick, not real athletic. Maybe he's just an outlier.
20: He's been this good, but as we know, the knock is you just don't want a small guard. I mean, it's brought up all the time. Like, I don't think this proves that every NBA GM is going to be like, you know what we need to do this summer? We're going to get smaller point guard. Okay. He is this special. But because he's so small, you're like, this can't possibly happen. I think sometimes we lose sight of how obsessed the best players are at getting better. And that's why I kind of love the story for him. Like, you think about some of these players, Colin, like, this is the kind of guy we should all be rooting for to win a championship.
1: Yeah, and I do think he kind of galvanized basketball fans. I said this week I had my top 10 players to build around. And the pushback I get because I had Cade Cunningham, who's a, you know, 20-some point, 10-assist, big-bodied guard, slightly ahead of him. I also had Brunson ahead of Jason Tatum, and the world was outraged when I suggested a year ago, I don't think Jason Tatum's the face of the league. I got huge pushback. Now it's understood Brunson over Tatum. Even the Ringer, and Bill's a Celtic guy. He's like, he's the 13th best player in the league. So when I suggested, you know, Tatum, let's not live in the recency bias. He doesn't really have an aura. He's strangely passive. There'll be times I'm like, is he in the game? They moved Marcus Smart because he was taking shots from him. You know, and I like Jason Tatum a lot. So I think this, I mean, I for instance, I'll give you an example. We tend to list players highly that we like watching. People don't like watching SGA. So they're like, that is no good. Well, they had the number one NBA seed, and he's the best mid-range guy since Jordan. He's pretty good. But we like watching Luka, and it's like, boy, that feels low. Awful defensively, durability issues. Giannis is terrific, but he's not a fun watch because he can't hit jumpers, and he's just kind of a, you know, Milwaukee was not an engaging watch. So Cade Cunningham, similarly, Pistons are a boring offensive team, so people don't want to watch Cade Cunningham. Brunson is fun to watch. He's got Steve Nash. He's a little small, always gets his shot, has to work really hard to get his points, tremendously. It's easy to like Brunson. It's easy to like the Knicks, right? They were like fun. So I think I'm just cautioning people on this is a big man's league. It is an athlete's league, a best player ever. LeBron, Michael Jordan, Kareem, 6'9 guard Magic, Larry Bird, Duncan. Not a lot of 6'2 guys there. It is a big league. Even Steph Curry, the best version of the Warriors is when they had 6'11 Kevin Durant on it. So you can like Brunson. I like him a lot. I said all year, I think he's very good. Obviously, he's great. I'm wrong. But there is a history. Like, oh, I love Brock Purdy and Jalen Hurts. No, we have a history of Marino, Elway, Brady, Manning, Bradshaw. They're big men. They're large men. That's just the history of the league. It's like slot receivers are fun. Randy Moss ran a 4.2. Calvin Johnson was a giant. Traits, size. I mean, stand next to Dan Marino. I remember one time Dan Marino walked into the London on West, I think it's West 57th in New York. I was there with my sister in New York, and the minute she goes upstairs to her room, Dan Marino walks in. And I'm like, oh, my sister would have, there's one of the few athletes she'd know who he was. Dan Marino's a big guy, big head, big shoulders. Like, you guys make fun of me because I'm like, oh, he's trunky, he's big. Like Sam Darnold, when you stand next to him, he's got a big head, he's got big shoulders, he's got a big butt. Like, it's like that's a pro athlete. So it's Jalen Brunson, by NBA standards, you know, is 6'2". I'm 6'2", right? Like, most of the time, I remember going years ago to the ESPYs. I only went to it like two or three times. And I'm sitting there, I was standing with Michelle Beadle, I think, was there at the time, and Amari, and all these athletes are coming through, and Amari Stoudemire comes through. He didn't look like any pro athlete. I'm like, where does he buy a suit? how do you get a suit with a jacket that he had a tux on? And I'm like, how in the world, where would they, I mean, NBA guys do not look like other human, even by other pro athletes. I can see Teddy Bruschi. I used to work with Teddy Bruschi. Once Bruschi got out of the sport and lost weight, Bruschi looks like a kind of a fit accountant. Wemby is never going to look like a fit accountant. You know, Michael Jordan today would be taller than any friend you ever had. So, I mean, it's a, like if you walked by Shaq, you wouldn't go, oh, what cubicle are you in the accounting firm? What law firm do you work at? It's like, okay, that's a pro athlete. So it's just the NBA is a tall man's league. NFL is a tough and a strong man's league. And I was wrong. I didn't think Brunson was that good. But seems like I was right on old Jason Tatum. McIntyre.
2: By the way, to go back, you keep Dan Marino so trunky and he's got a big butt.
1: He's big.
2: I think he has the same number of Super Bowl wins as Brock Purdy. Same Super Bowl appearances as Brock Purdy.
1: But nobody thinks they're equal.
2: No, I don't. Hey, you can think all you want. Like Dan Marino can cuddle with all the love he's getting online. You're a top 10 quarterback all time.
1: He is.
2: Hopefully that puts him to bed at night. You know, he can make him happy. But he doesn't have a Super Bowl, neither does Brock Purdy. Let me ask you the smart question about Brunson, Colin. Does what he's done these last three postseasons adjust the way you can maybe build a team in this league?
1: No,
2: hey,
1: I think you're... No,
2: we can still win with a small guard.
1: No.
2: Oh.
1: Again, he's just an outlier. There is no long list of marginally athletic 6'2 guys that dominated a playoff run. There's no list. Sometimes it's just... I mean, it's like Tom Brady. Do you think you should watch Tom Brady and go, you know what the future of the NFL? Tall, gangly guys who are unathletic. That will lead us to a...
2: Remember, Trey Young with the Hawks had an amazing run to the conference finals.
1: Yeah.
2: Then he got
1: year.
2: Exposed because he didn't want to put in the work. He was an Instagram superstar. He was just jacking deep threes. Didn't adjust his game. Right? But Trey Young had a run to the conference finals.
1: 1 year.
2: I think we're overestimating this whole, like, oh, well, it was just one postseason for Brunson. We'll see.
1: Well, no.
2: I think a guy like Kingston Flemings, who's about Brunson's size, becomes a fascinating prospect in this draft.
1: Yeah, I think Brunson has the EQ, IQ, mental strength, willpower. I think he won high school, college, Dallas, here. I don't think anybody looks at Brunson as Trae Young. I think he is an incredibly committed, resilient, smart, tough kid, and it's a great story, and you can't root against it. 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
26: I'm Dan Tessman. 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Sunny this afternoon with calm wind. Expect a high near 84 in the Roundup City. It will be 87 in Hermiston and 86 in Walla Walla. Tonight, mostly clear with calm wind. Expect a low around 50. And tomorrow, sunny with calm wind and a high near 88. 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
28: A shocking results at the FIFA World Cup. Portugal scored in the sixth minute of their match against the Democratic Republic of the Congo, but DR Congo scored in stoppage time at the end of the first half. And it remained 1-1 until the end. So both Portugal and DR Congo earning 1 point in Group K in their match in Houston today. Coming up in Dallas an hour from now on Fox. England takes on Croatia in Group L play, while Ghana and Panama play in Group L in Toronto at 7 o'clock Eastern Time on Fox Sports 1. Mexico City has the Group K matchup against Uzbekistan and Colombia at 10 Eastern. That's on FS1. Right now in Major League Baseball, Mets taking it to the Reds 9-1 in the ninth, while the Royals lead the Nats 6-2 in the sixth. Marlins on top of the Phils 10-4 in the sixth, while the Giants have a 5-2 lead on the Braves in the sixth inning. College Baseball World Series in Omaha. North Carolina leads West Virginia 5-1 as the Sox play in the top of the third in Omaha. I'm Dan Beyer.
16: You want winners? He went 0-for-14 picking bowl games.
29: God bless football.
16: You want hot takes? He said Patrick Mahomes would be a disaster.
29: Really?
16: You want baseball news? He doesn't even know who Kyle Tucker is.
29: Oh, okay.
16: In his personal record book, Kevin Durant hasn't won a ring yet.
29: I'm just telling you that's what he's doing.
16: You're listening to the man who made falling upwards an art form.
29: It's crazy.
16: This is Stu Gotts and Company, live.
30: Job, hauling items for the mark.
29: What an interesting day we have set up for ourselves here. I am in Chicago in the iHeart studios. I just got internet. It's go. T-Bob is with us today. Very excited about that. I'm not on the Zoom, though. Taylor's asking me where I want to start. Everyone is frantic, worried about whether or not I'm going to make it here in time, T-Bob.
5: Yeah. I was fully prepared to host Stugotz and Company. It's going to be T-Bob and Company. I mean, this is a dream come true. I'm doing radio once again, back in my comfort zone with one of my radio all-time heroes, Stugotz. This is awesome. Shout out the studios here. They're beautiful. Excited to be here. Beautiful day in Chicago, Stu. Chamber of Commerce weather today.
29: So let's start there. I'm signing on to the Zoom link for today because Taylor's freaking out, and he has every right to be freaking out. let's start with the weather because I'm here in Chicago. My daughter just graduated from Northwestern. There's a Cubs game tonight. Some of the girls on her lacrosse team are throwing out the first pitch. They're going to lead the crowd.
5: National champs.
29: Yes, in the seventh inning stretch. I have to go to this game. They'll sing Take Me Out to the Ball Game. I'm very excited. I told her, hey, this is stuff that Bill Murray does. This is stuff that Eddie Vedder does. But I am telling you right now, based on what I just walked through, there is no way there's going to be a Cubs game tonight. Am I right?
5: Yeah, I mean, I lied. I lie. It's tornado weather out there.
29: Yes.
5: It's 55 degrees.
29: I feel sick.
5: It was 80 yesterday, and it's incredibly wet outside.
29: It is. I am logging on to the Zoom now, guys. We'll take some phone calls because T-Bob misses doing radio.
5: Hell yeah, dude.
29: He misses taking phone calls. So 877-99 on Fox. I got to mute that. Here we go. We don't care. Right?
5: Also, was that giant ding to start the show? Wow, that's terrible. Was that a sound effect or was that your phone going off?
29: That was my phone going
5: okay,
29: off.
5: Okay, okay, okay. Yep. Okay, that makes sense. Yes, right, sir. Oh, there you are. You're in the Zoom now.
29: I'm in the Zoom now. I can see Taylor. I can see Jason. I can see Sherman Oaks. I'm very excited about it. It makes me feel better. I can't see Jason. I can see Dan Byer. So, T-Bob, let's start here with the New York Knicks, okay?
5: How about it?
29: Because we haven't talked enough about the Knicks, and Taylor's very excited. Jalen Brunson has changed his life.
5: Okay, we're gonna need to mute that as well, and then we can dive into the triumphant return to glory of the New York Knicks. 53 years, Stu.
29: Yes. So are you annoyed by the Knicks, by the coverage, by the fans? Because if you're not annoyed by the fans yet, and it's funny with this Knicks team because they turned into this lovable little underdog in the biggest market in the world. And I am wondering if people are going to start getting Nick fatigue with the fan base, because the fans, for the most part, have acted pretty tame, all things considered. And I do laugh at how this team and the rest of the country, I never imagined in my wildest dreams, T-Bob, that the country would rally around a New York team, especially this Knicks team, but the country has. They have fallen in love with this team, and I'm wondering when they stop being in love with this team and it turns from love to, hey, enough, we get it, you're annoying us.
5: I would say this. The team will remain as likable as they possibly can be, in that, like, there's a million guys on that team whose stories, I think, probably resonate with a lot of us, right?
29: Yes.
5: I mean, we know Jalen Brunson, second round pick. He's in Dallas. They don't want to pay him. Like, he was going to stay home for a deal. He was going to sign with him for nothing. They didn't want to pay him that even.
29: Yes.
5: He's forced to go find his fortune elsewhere. He gets his opportunity with the Knicks. He then takes less money to help them build a team around him. Another move that the common folk like to cheer on from the outside looking in. Carl Anthony Towns, he was the number one overall pick, but he was forced out of Minnesota, saying, hey, you're not good enough to win a championship. Josh Hart, Jose Alvarado, two of my guys, spent years put it on for the Pelicans, which that's look, as a fan, that's a brutal existence.
29: Right.
5: Right. So it is a team comprised, it's like the island of misfit boys. they were all also rans, cast offs, and they came together.
29: Yep.
5: And they created something where the whole was greater than the sum of its parts.
29: Yes.
5: And Jalen Brunson's incredible. And so the team, the individuals, are still likable. That said, the streak is over. You won a championship. So yeah, I'm in another week, I'm all the way out on the New York Knicks again. Like, why? Like, I have nothing. You are already the most valuable franchise, in the entire world.
29: Yes.
5: Despite not necessarily earning it through results.
29: Yep.
5: And now that you have the results, it just feels like you have everything. And yeah, why you can't be the underdog anymore. It's over. It was a fun run though.
29: Right.
8: Taylor, how do you feel about what it is D-Bob is saying here, that we are no longer the underdog? Because we were the lovable little underdog this entire playoff run, and now T-Bob is kind of saying, I guess, yeah.
5: I'm out on him.
8: Yeah.
5: Or in another couple weeks. I get another, but yeah. But, congrats.
8: Yeah. A very insincere congratulations from my friend T-Bob.
5: Yeah, congrats. Look, I'm happy for you, okay?
8: Yeah. I don't feel like, put it on the poll, Taylor. Is T-Bob happy for Knick fans? Because I feel like it's really insincere. Dan Byer, you had something there?
9: You know, I thought it was interesting, and T-Bob wasn't here on Monday. Yes. And I don't know if Stu, if you realize this or Taylor realizes this, or if Taylor's got any of his material from Monday, but I think that the I hope he does, by the way, because I think T-Bob needs to hear some of it. The great thing about the Knicks is, as you guys were talking about, the 53-year drought, how likable these players are, how humble Jalen Brunson is. It was a 15-minute barrage of bashing San Antonio and Victor Wembanyama, and it wasn't about the glory of finally it was over. It was the New York that we all know and hate. It was like, it was right there. I mean, right in the face of the San Antonio Spurs. There was no, I remember back with the family when we would gather around the TV and watch them in 1999 or 1994. None of that. It was an opportunity to take your cab or whatever and run it all over the face of San Antonio.
5: I kind of like that. I mean, that's a bit more in keeping with what Knicks fans should be doing.
9: Yes. Taylor, fair? Was that fair?
10: So I'm just now able to hear you guys.
8: Okay, good.
10: I was dark the first 8 minutes of this session.
8: Hold on, just a peek behind the curtain here, just to peel it all the way back.
5: It's also drinking.
8: I asked Taylor a question. I did not know that he could not hear a single word that was coming out of my mouth. I was waiting for a response, and because I didn't get one and had no confidence whatsoever in going back to Taylor, I then just threw it to Dan Byer and trim it up.
9: And I threw it to Taylor. Yeah, perfect.
10: So what was the question?
8: I don't know. I got to be honest with you. Dan, you want to re-ask your question?
9: T-Bob waxed poetically on why people love these Knicks. But I said in the first 15 minutes of the show when you guys were on Monday, you just took a taxi cab and ran it all over the San Antonio Spurs for 15 straight minutes. There was no like glory years of 53 years and all the heartbreak. It was a straight assault on Victor Wembanyama and the Pips. That's what it was for 15 minutes.
10: Yeah, T-Bob, I don't want people to like this Knicks team. Everybody's doing this thing saying the Knicks are this lovable underdog. No, we're from New York City. We don't want you to like us. We're a tough team. We're a scrappy team. We roll our sleeves up. I'm looking at the weather right now, getting ready for this parade tomorrow. Like your guys' weather in Chicago, 25% chance of rain. I get the saying, don't rain on my parade now.
8: I would take 25% chance of rain right now.
5: Yeah, no 25 about this.
8: This is 100% chance of rain. No Cubs game. I'll be sitting out there waiting for the first pitch, waiting for my daughter to lead the crowd and take me out to the ball game, and none of it's going to happen.
5: So here's the deal, though, with Wimby and company.
8: Yeah.
5: I love what I saw to Wimby. I love the fact
8: you do
5: that. I kind of hate Wimby now,
8: right?
5: Because we're coming out of the era where players are too chummy.
8: Yep.
5: They've been too chummy for like 20 years now. And maybe even at the time I applauded it. I was younger. It felt new. Now I want to go back the other direction, and Wimby represents that rubber banding effect. I like that he played a little dirty. I like that he was out there ordering hits.
8: Yep.
5: I like that he seems to be motivated by being slighted.
8: Mm-hmm.
5: Like the fact that he almost became this pseudo bad guy.
8: Right.
5: Thank God. We need that back in the NBA, and I'm excited. And this is going to motivate him. If you look at throughout his career, whenever he's felt like he was set back, whenever he was felt like he was slighted, he has used it. He has internalized it.
8: Mm-hmm.
5: And this is going to motivate him to get back here. And look, when you look at the Spurs team.
8: Yes.
5: They're probably more talented than the Knicks are on paper, right? The Knicks won with intangibles.
8: Right.
5: Like I said, the whole grade and the sum of its parts. They won with experience.
8: Mm-hmm.
5: Like this Spurs team is at the very beginning of what they could potentially become.
8: So if they replay this series, this is a fact, okay, based on the odds to win the NBA championship next year, if the Knicks and Spurs said, hey, let's just do it again. Let's start 0-0. San Antonio has home court.
29: the Spurs would be the favorites to win this series,
5: yeah,
29: right?
5: Fair.
29: Yes.
5: Well, I mean, look, somebody get Kenny Atkinson on the phone, because analytically, analytically, the San Antonio Spurs are the NBA Finals champions.
29: Right.
5: But yeah, it just didn't work out in reality, unfortunately.
29: Your larger point is that sports, I guess, in general, needs villains. And what you hear, the criticisms you hear about the NBA, besides the fact these guys aren't playing enough games, they're not playing enough minutes, they're not doing all that, is some of these guys are just too friendly off the court. And there really is no rivalry. Wemby is not here for any of it. He doesn't care if you like him. He doesn't care if you're a friend of his. He doesn't care if he ends friendships. That dude cares about one thing. He saved the All-Star game, and now he's saving the NBA. He doesn't care if anyone likes him. What he cares about is getting back to work and getting San Antonio to where he thinks they belong, and he thinks they are the team that should be holding up the Larry O'Brien.
5: Well, and I would even extend it to somebody like Nikola Jokic, who, again, and I want all guys to exist how they are, right? Like, I don't want anybody to put on airs, pretend to be something they're not. But even Jokic thing, like, his whole, I like basketball, but I don't love it. I really love horse racing. Like, that was fun. That was
29: better.
5: But Wemby is, this is more of what I'm used to in sports. This is more of your kind of traditional, motivated, out for blood guy. And I'm glad to see it. And it's even going to be fun on the international stage.
29: Yes.
5: Right? Because now when you get France, USA basketball, already the game's been globalized. Already you look at the best players from the NBA, it's from all over the world, and that's going to be fun to watch on that front as well. I got a question for you.
29: Okay, go ahead.
5: NBA Cup.
29: Yeah.
5: Just like that, the NBA Cup is back.
29: It is.
5: Think about it. Knicks beat the Spurs for the Cup. Do you put both trophies, like, do you hang an NBA Cup banner to show that you had the first ever, is this the first NBA clean sweep?
29: Yes.
5: Right?
29: It is, yes. Yeah,
10: first double in NBA history.
5: The first double in NBA history.
29: So what are you asking me? Are we going to show off the trophy, hang a banner? What
5: are
29: you...
5: At the parade, are you putting the NBA Cup trophy by the finals trophy?
29: I am putting the NBA Cup trophy right next to the finals trophy. I'm also raising two banners.
5: Hell yeah. Hell yeah.
29: Let's sink into it. I mean, why not? I made fun of the NBA Cup for a year. It's 2 years old. But the Knicks won it, and that changes everything. I mean, how about that?
5: Well, they won it, and then they gave it legitimacy by going and winning it all at the end as well.
29: Really did.
28: Two banners, one cup. That's what the Knicks have. Two banners, one cup.
5: God. Google that. Don't actually. Don't.
28: It's not at work.
29: I need to dry off. I need a new shirt. So let's take a quick time out here. 877-99 on Fox. That is 877-99 on Fox. Not where I wanted to start today with T-Bob. I got to be honest with you, but I'm glad we did. Let's go to Taylor here. He has a word from our friends over at Express Pros.
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19: This is the show that has two pros and a cup of Joe.
18: Who is Joe?
19: LeVar Arrington, Brady Quinn, and Jonas Knox.
20: Dabo Swinney had a long conversation, long sit down with On3 and said the following when it comes to college football and a potential CBA coming to college football. Quote, "The only thing worse than having no rules is having rules you can't enforce or don't enforce. I don't think any of us thought we'd be in a world where there's no order. It's a much bigger conversation now. Even in the NFL, there are rules. You can't sign with the Browns and go practice for 2 weeks and the Dolphins call you up and say, hey, man, what are they paying you? Hey, we'll pay you $1 million more. Come on down here to the Dolphins. And then you go in there and say, hey, boys, I'm out. That's really what we've got now in college football.
21: So I've mentioned in the past, there's reasons why a collective bargaining agreement wouldn't work in college football. And then there's a lot of reasons. For example, you know, the athletes aren't uniformly classified as employees. So that's kind of the first issue. And there's been cases where, like, the Dartmouth basketball team, for example, the players voted to unionize, I want to say, like 2 years ago. And that really didn't go anywhere. You know, the National Labor Relations Board hasn't been able to, really push forward enough. And that doesn't even include the fact you have complications like Title IX, for example.
31: The infrastructure historically has failed. So why try to introduce a new infrastructure that would take way more complexities to be able to set up and execute?
19: To get the rest of LeVar Arrington, Brady Quinn, and Jonas Knox, podcast by searching Two Pros and a Cup of Joe. 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Ladies and gentlemen, this is The Odd Couple with Rob Parker and Kelvin Washington.
32: What I had hoped I saw, Rob G, a couple of games where Towns had figured it out, 20-plus, looking good defense on Wemby. 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And that would hurt me if I'm the Knicks. 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Mike Brown gives him the ball in the high post, and he's successful.
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32: 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Or am I going with what history is? It's the up and down, defensive liability. He's 7 foot. 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The bat phone, the red phone, the commissioner phone is ringing. 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I'm taking calls. I'm seeing what I can get. 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

0: had Portugal 0-1.
1: So,
0: yes,
1: that is interesting because yesterday we saw a day in which, like, I, and to be fair, like, there's going to be soccer heads who I'm sure have better context for all this, but in terms of all the superstars showing out on the biggest day, I don't know if I've ever seen a day like yesterday.
0: Right.
1: Where it got started with Mbappe tallying two, including a beautiful goal to put that game away in stoppage time. Then you got the giant Viking, Erling Haaland, who is like straight out of Edgar's Northman movie. Like, I mean, this guy stepped off the television screen, stepped off the boat. I'm a monk living on an island, a monastery. He raided my house. He took my women. He took all my belongings. Erling Haaland, he drops in too. And then Messi at 38 years old, not to be denied, hat trick with two quality goals amongst the three.
0: Speaking of the World Cup, the excitement of the FIFA World Cup is now streaming live on Fox One, the official English streaming platform to catch every unforgettable moment. Fox One brings the action straight to your screen, so you never miss a goal. Download Fox One and experience the FIFA World Cup live. And speaking of the World Cup, don't miss Team USA's second game of the group stage this Friday, 3 p.m. Eastern, noon Pacific on Fox. It's USA versus Australia live from Seattle. We'll get back to T-Bob in a second. First, let's get it out to Dan Beyer for a sports update.
2: 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It started off today in Houston. Portugal got on the board quick.
3: Bissaka at the far post. Neto's cross, and that's Henderson! Houston.
2: But as they say in sports, you can never count out the Democratic Republic of the Congo, especially when it comes to stoppage time at the end of the first half.
3: Vitinha defending. In goes the cross. Two and Zabies attacking it. It's in. DR Congo have scored in the World Cup for the very first time. History for Johan Wissa.
2: That made it 1-1, and it would stay 1-1 for the rest of the match on Fox. Yes, Portugal and DR Congo playing to that 1-1 draw in Group K. Later on today in Group K, it's Uzbekistan against Colombia in Mexico City. That's at 10 Eastern on FS1. Getting underway at 4 o'clock Eastern time on Fox, England takes on Croatia. It's Group L in Dallas. Group L is Ghana and Panama playing in Toronto at 7 o'clock Eastern time tonight. Day baseball, Mets top the Reds by a score of 9-1, while the Royals lead in D.C. against the Nats 6-2. Marlins all over the Phils 10-4 in the eighth inning. Giants lead the Braves in the eighth by a count of 5-2. College Baseball World Series, North Carolina routing West Virginia 8-1 right now in the bottom of the fourth inning as the Heels look to punch their ticket to the championship series this weekend. Suns guard Devin Booker is changing his number from 1 to 15, while the WNBA will increase the amount of regular season games they play from 44 to 50 starting next season. Golden Knights have found a new head coach, promoting AHL head coach Ryan Craig to be their head coach. Maple Leafs named former Kings head coach Jim Hiller as their new head coach. And the PGA Tour, along with the DP World Tour, have joined the USGA and RNA in their efforts to roll back the golf ball, with the entities agreeing to set a date of January in 2030 for all levels of sport to control the distance in the game. Stu, back to you.
0: Thank you, Dan. Dan, stay right there, because I am told you have a top five. Taylor, what was that smile for? Dan merely mentioned North Carolina and punching a ticket. What happened?
4: So North Carolina is up 8-1 right now in the bottom of the fourth inning. If they win this game against West Virginia, they go to the finals in this College World Series. West Virginia, if they come back and win, would have to beat North Carolina a second time. Stu, right now, the Knicks win the championship. North Carolina going to the College World Series final. People are calling it the Summer of Taylor right now.
0: Yeah. Put it on the poll, Taylor. Are people calling it the Summer of Taylor right now? Yes or no?
1: Now, Taylor, you're also you strike me. You give the vibe of somebody who's locked in the U.S. men's national team, like, throughout the 4 years in between cups. Fair or not?
4: T-Bob, couldn't be more fair. I love this U.S. team. I've been trying to tell everybody for as long as they've been listening, this team might be different. This team is electric up top. Balogun, maybe the best story this World Cup, where his mom is from London. She goes to New York on vacation when she's pregnant. Yeah. She's too pregnant to fly back, so she has to give birth to the striker in Brooklyn. They eventually go back to London, but

0: hey, there's a catch there. He's our new striker, and as long as he keeps scoring goals, I'm going to love him.
1: What a flimsy way to be doing this.
2: Divine Balaginchin. By the way, Stu.
0: Wow.
2: Sounds like the summer of Taylor.
1: Yes.
2: I mean, really? It's a 4-1 win over Paraguay. Like,
1: yes.
2: Sounds like the summer of Taylor.
1: Right. How the Yanks doing, huh?
0: The Yankees are doing good. T-Bob, what's really happening, I need as many wins as possible right now going into the fall. Because I have a feeling Bill Belichick's year two in Chapel Hill is going to be an absolute disaster.
2: The best football coach on the planet. What are you complaining about, dude?
1: No, but enjoy your summer because the fall is going to be a complete disaster. That's what
0: terrible, yeah.
1: Yes. I am very excited, Taylor, because I am told Dan Beyer, he rarely sends me a text. He rarely, I mean, we talk and he's a big part of the show and we love him around here. But man, he sent me a text today saying, I've got a top five. I think it might be fun for the show.
2: Okay.
1: And I am here for all top fives. And so, Dan Beyer, please take it away. This is very exciting.
3: Yeah, and guys, time is of the essence because we are about to say goodbye to the college sports aspect of the season with this College World Series wrapping up within the next week or so. We say even more hello to summer and goodbye to college athletics until they start probably in like 5 more weeks. But anyway, here they are. Are you ready? The top 5 schools named after bands or musical artists.
1: Oh, wow. All right. That's exciting. Oh, yeah. Oh, my God. I'm going to spend all night trying to think of my own top five. Jeez. All right. All right.
3: Got a couple of OLIs here. Number one, Lil Johns Hopkins. Lil Johns Hopkins.
1: That's OLI, huh?
3: Yes.
1: Okay.
3: Princeton and the New Revolution. Another OLI. The UAB 52s.
1: Ah, I love it.
3: And our final OLI, Notre Dame Dalla. Okay, number top five. Nine. Number five.
1: Number five, yes.
3: Schools named, if they were named after bands or musical artists.
1: Right.
3: Memphis Tigers.
2: Oh, God. I don't know. I mean, that cracked number five.
1: Yeah.
2: The other with Lil Johns Hopkins being OLI.
3: Uh-huh. Number four.
1: It's his list.
3: Houston Cougars Mellencamp.
1: Oh, I love it. Yes.
3: This one's for T-Bob. Number three, LSU 2.
2: That's right.
1: I mean, you could do that with so many schools.
2: T-Bono. Anyway,
1: yeah.
3: Number two, Texas M&M Aggies.
1: Oh, I like it.
3: And number one, Ole Kiss.
1: The Rebels.
2: Okay, hell yeah, dude.
1: Well done, Dan Beyer.
2: Old Kiss.
1: Yes. How do you feel about that, Dan? You feel good about it? Yeah?
3: I feel really good about it, yeah. Absolutely. Right. You know, as we set into the summer, slide on, I thought Old Kiss was worthy of number one.
1: It was. All you need is one. That is right. Summer of Taylor. Go ahead, Taylor.
0: The good Charlotte 49ers.
1: Oh, wow. You whiffed on that one, Dan. I mean,
3: there's enough for everybody, right?
1: Yes, there is. Taylor, I'm excited here, and I think T-Bob's going to be excited as well because I think T-Bob loves playing radio games. And we do have some calls, and we'll get to them in a second. 877-99 on Fox. But Taylor has a new game for us, T-Bob.
2: Yeah.
1: It's called One Ring.
4: One ring to rule them all.
1: Yes.
4: One ring to find them. One ring to bring them into the darkness and bind them in Mordor, where the shadows lie.
2: Do you know that's from, Stu?
1: No.
2: What?
1: I have no idea.
2: What do you mean?
1: Why would I know?
2: Do you even know about the black speech, the tongue of Barad-dûr?
1: No.
2: It's Lord of the Rings, Stu. Come on.
1: Okay.
2: Read a book.
1: I mean, well, no.
2: What?
1: I choose not to read. I mean.
2: So what is this game? What's One Ring?
1: Well, we'll have Taylor introduce it. I have no idea if there's, you know, if there's imaging, if there's music, if there's fanfare. Let's have Taylor explain the game to us. Wow.
0: So right now, Knicks fans are very divided because the celebrity Knicks fans are fighting who deserves a ring. Spike Lee is saying he wants a ring. You know, Ben Stiller is taking photos with the trophy. So, Stu, I created a bracket.
1: Okay.
0: For One Ring. Yeah. 16 seeds. It's a sweet 16. I'm going to give you guys the matchup. You tell me who advances. And then at the end, we're going to determine who gets the ring.
1: Okay.
0: The first matchup, one seed Spike Lee versus 16 seed Taylor Swift.
2: Yeah, I mean, easy.
1: Spike.
2: Yeah. We hold these truths to be self-evident.
1: Yes. I'm not certain Spike is deserving of a ring. I know Taylor Swift is not, okay? And she'll get a ring at MSG at the Mecca when she gets married to Travis. So, yes. Yes.
0: The 8-9 matchup, Chris Rock versus the 9 seed Larry David.
1: Larry David's reaction to Hart's missed layup.
2: It's the best thing.
1: It really is.
2: It's one of the best we had all playoffs, too.
1: Yeah, that reaction just showed me, at least, how much he cares, how much he was paying attention. Chris Rock. What was Chris Rock's reaction to the missed Josh Hart layup?
0: You love calling him Jason Hart by accident.
1: I really do. I do.
2: It's tough.
1: It's a tough one.
2: I'm going to go Larry David. I'm going to Larry David for that highlight alone. It stands out in my mind more than anything I heard about Chris Rock this playoffs.
1: Taylor, who have you seen at more games this year? Larry David or Chris Rock?
0: I believe Chris Rock. Chris Rock has more of a reputation as a Knicks fan, but Larry David has the better reactions at Knicks games just because it's Larry David.
1: Yeah, no. No one likes Chris Rock anymore.
2: Everybody hates Chris. That was the show.
1: Man, you're going Larry, huh?
2: I'm going Larry just for the reactions. Look, the 8-9's not making it out of the bracket anyway.
1: You're right. Yes. I'll give Chris the Rock. How about that?
2: There you go.
1: Yes.
2: More true Knicks fan. That makes sense.
0: The 4-13 matchup. The 4 seed, Tracy Morgan, versus the 13 seed, tennis's bad boy, John McEnroe.
1: Wow, McEnroe has loved the Knicks forever. I mean... T-Bob is really thinking about this, Taylor. I just heard a grumble.
2: I'm ruminating.
1: I heard a man who was deep in thought.
2: Look, yes. I don't want to cheat these guys of a ring. I know the result of this game will actually determine who gets the rings to, okay? Yeah. There's a lot on the line.
1: There is. You had something, Taylor?
0: Yeah, Tracy Morgan had that one moment last year where he threw up on the court of Madison Square Garden, if you remember.
2: Okay, I wasn't making that up. Yeah. Okay.
1: So he cares more, right?
0: Left it all out there.
1: He did.
2: Tracy Morgan.
1: Yes, he left it all out there. Left it all out on the court, giving new meaning.
2: The flu game.
1: Yes. I'll give it to Tracy. Yeah.
0: So this is the popular one for the upsets, the 5-12 matchup. The 5 seed, Fat Joe, versus the 12 seed, Wu-Tang Clan.
2: It's always Wu-Tang.
1: Wu-Tang's in my 12? Life,
2: always. Wu-Tang for sure. Wu-Tang on top, 12 over 5.
0: A dangerous 12 seed.
1: Who did Fat Joe bring to one of the games? Who was it again?
0: DJ Khaled.
1: Yeah, DJ Khaled. You can't do that. He's a Heat fan.
2: On his phone the whole time.
1: On his phone. He fell asleep, I think. Wasn't paying attention. It's a waste of a floor seat.
2: DJ Sleepyhead. Get up, Cal.
1: Fat Joe. I'm not giving it to Fat Joe.
2: Good name.
1: Great name.
2: But we're going Wu-Tang.
1: We'll take Wu-Tang. Yep.
0: The 2-15 seed. The 2 seed, Ben Stiller, versus the 15 seed, Stephen A. Smith.
1: Stephen A. feels like he deserves a ring, feels like he's the reason the Knicks won an NBA championship. Ben Stiller was at the Met Gala during one of the biggest games of the year. He thought he made up for it by traveling to all the other games on the road. He didn't. He was still at the Met Gala when he was supposed to be at a Knicks game. I can tell you Stephen A. Smith would never, ever, ever miss a Knicks game for the Met Gala.
2: No, he might be playing solitaire, but he would not miss the game.
1: Right. He might miss the game because he's distracted playing another game.
2: Yes.
1: Right.
2: But he'd be at the game.
1: But he'd be at the game, physically there, and that's important.
2: I agree.
1: Yes. I'm giving it to Stephen A.
2: Yeah.
1: Yeah.
2: Look, there are some things you can't come back for.
1: Yeah.
2: And in the midst of this legendary playoff run, bailing for the ostentatious, yes, pretentious, exorbitant, right, gluttonous, yes, Met Gala.
1: Right.
2: No. Out of here. Yep. Sorry, Stiller.
1: It wasn't even like a family occasion, a family emergency, a bar mitzvah, a wedding. It was the Met Gala.
2: Yeah.
1: Was it a funeral?
2: Yeah.
1: It was the Met Gala.
2: Out of here.
1: Stephen A.
0: The GOAT. It would be different if it was the Knicks Gala, right?
1: Well,
2: I'm with Stu. It could have been a million different things. A family thing, like you said. Right. His daughter's throwing out the first pitch at Wrigley.
1: Yeah.
2: A lot of things that could happen.
1: It'd be odd for them to have the Knicks Gala during an NBA playoff game that features the New York Knicks. Yes.
2: Scheduling conflict.
1: The Knicks weren't expecting to get this far.
0: The next matchup, the 7 seed Adam Sandler versus the 10 seed Julius Randle.
1: Oh, man. Mm. A former Nick. The reason we got Carl Anthony Towns.
2: I thought there was no
0: Julius
2: name.
0: Julius Randle was kind of like the first domino that fell.
2: Yeah, I thought there was no name you're going to be able to put out there that was going to make me not go Sandman, but you might have found the one. Oh,
1: man. I love this game, by the way.
2: I'm going to go Randle. Shout out another former Pelican.
1: I'm with you.
2: Littered throughout the league.
1: I'm with you. I'm going Julius Randle.
2: Even though now they want to run him out of Minnesota as well.
1: Wow. Yeah, yeah. Well, I tell you, you're shocked by that?
0: No, I actually think that is the right call, Julius Randle, okay, there.
1: All right, good.
2: Bring him home.
1: Yes.
0: The 3 versus the 14. The 3 seed, Timothy Chalamet. The 14 seed, a very similar situation with Randle, but it's Dante DiVincenzo.
1: Mm. Yeah, but DiVincenzo didn't bring us anything. I mean,
2: he was a Nova Nick.
1: He was, but I guess
2: he's kind of the saddest situation of anybody, because not only is he not on the team anymore, but it's all of his Nova boys getting the ring.
1: Yeah,
2: but look, it's now the summer of Taylor, but the beginning was the summer of Chalamet. It's Timothy.
1: I mean, he went back on the plane with them after they won the title.
2: He skipped the Met Gala, Stu.
1: He wasn't at the Met Gala.
2: Wasn't at the Met Gala.
1: That's it. Case closed. Chalamet. Yep.
0: Yep. And Chalamet's bringing Jenners to the Knicks games now. Like, Knicks games are cool to go to. They've always been cool to go to, but once you start bringing the Jenners, it kind of takes it up to a whole nother level.
1: Right. Yeah,
2: thank God Timothy Chalamet made Knicks games a destination before nobody wanted a piece of them. That's a great point, Taylor.
1: And all Dante is bringing is resentment. I mean,
0: T-Bob, you could hear when I started that point how quickly I regretted what I said, right?
2: Yeah, exactly. You tried to immediately cover up. Well, no, I mean, it was always cool to go, but what'd you bring the Jenners?
1: Are we done with the game, or like, do we advance? No, how do we?
0: The 6-11 matchup, the 6 seed, Tom Thibodeau. This is the final first round matchup. Tom Thibodeau versus the 11 seed, Anne Hathaway. Anne Hathaway got Carl Anthony Towns a cameo in Devil Wears Prada 2, and she says she owns a OG Ananobi jersey before this playoff run.
2: I believe her.
1: I don't.
2: But I can't help but notice a distinct lack of Mariska Hargitay. We hate to see that from everybody who's my age and watched SVU reruns 24/7. Told Caddy loved it. Also, Thibodeau as a 6 seed is insane here.
1: Yes.
2: He is the one man on this list who legitimately should get a ring.
1: Right.
2: Like, he's the one who changed the culture and made the Knicks believe that they could be winners again.
1: Him and Stephen A. Yes.
2: Thibodeau.
1: Yeah.
2: Put him through.
1: I'm with you. Tom Thibodeau deserves to be on a float. He deserves to be a part of the parade. He deserves to be recognized. He got this exact same team to the Eastern Conference Finals. It wasn't good enough. They fired him. They got Mike Brown. He went one round further, won them a title. But man, as excited as I was during this run, there was always a part of me, even while winning the title, that I felt badly for Tom Thibodeau.
2: Yeah. Of course.
1: Thibodeau. Yeah.
2: You wanted to see that sweaty, chubby vampire on the sideline again.
1: Yeah, I did.
2: That's what he just always looked like to me. I'm sorry.
1: I'm going Tom Thibodeau. I'm with you on this. He deserves a ring. All right. We'll take a quick time out here. We'll try to get to some phone calls coming up next segment. I want to talk to T-Bob about Brendan Sorsby as well, because we shifted very quickly from the NBA and the Knicks winning the championship to college football and Brendan Sorensen. Yeah. Yes, it's interesting, but we'll take a quick time out. 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
1: T-Bob is in with us. Izzy is off today. We appreciate T-Bob doing this. I have a Cubs game to attend tonight. Well, I keep telling my daughter, there's no way you're throwing out the first pitch, and there's no way you're leading the crowd.
2: We'll see.
1: During the seventh inning stretch, because there won't be a crowd.
2: Look, if the Knicks can win the NBA Finals, this weather could break. Like, yes. Anything is possible.
1: Yes.
2: Quote, great Celtic Kevin Garnett.
1: Really?
2: Weather could break.
1: Okay. It's not going to break. You know that, right?
2: Sue, I believe in positive manifestation.
1: Okay.
2: It's like Schrodinger's cat, okay?
1: Mm-hmm.
2: You don't know if it's alive or dead until you open that box, okay? So you can choose. It's like the Jets.
1: Yes.
2: You can choose to believe here on June 17th that the New York Jets are going to be a playoff team.
1: Right.
2: You can do that.
1: Yes.
2: And nobody can say you're wrong.
1: Yep.
2: Now, you're wrong, but nobody can say that. You can choose to believe that they're going to throw out the first pitch. They're going to sing the seventh inning stretch. It's going to be an all-time memory.
1: Okay. I'm kind of hoping they don't. Let's go out to Al, who's in Albuquerque. He's always there. Let's go. Go ahead, Al. You're on Fox Sports Radio.
23: Hey, Stu guys. Hey, T-Bob. 21st time, long time. I got a band for Dan Beyer. It is Crosby, Stills, Nash, and Brigham Young University.
1: Well done.
2: Yep. Nice work.
1: That is really well done.
23: And then we've got, listen, guys, I'm a huge fan of the show. I love Mount Rushmore Mondays, even if they happen on a Tuesday. So since we got a long off season coming up till football starts up, I got some Mount Rushmore ideas for you guys, if you're willing to humor me. I think you guys could do a Mount Rushmore of quarterback cadences.
1: Oh, wow.
2: A-Rod. I mean, I'm not the biggest Rodgers guy, but all time.
1: Peyton probably too.
2: All time good. Omaha's got to stand out there. I mean, I just racking my head, like Bobby Hebert, somebody that jumps to mind, you know, I'm just not biased at all.
1: Yeah, some home cooking there, huh?
2: Cajun Cannon, classic, great quarterback. You know, class of 83, best quarterback class ever, that's what they say.
1: I don't think he was looking for the actual Mount Rushmore. I think
2: he
1: wasn't.
2: That's
1: why I meant,
2: more ideas, Al. I apologize. I talk too much.
23: You can also do a Mount Rushmore of sports video games. You got to put NBA Jam up there, NHL 94, Tecmo Super Bowl.
1: Yeah,
2: you don't even know about NHL 94, do you, Stu?
1: I don't. I know EA Sports Hockey. I played it. Yeah, 94, I do, actually.
2: Okay, yeah, that was the big one. That was the game back in the day.
1: Yes. Who was the big player in that game? Was it Roenick?
2: No. I was a little kid.
23: Roenick, and it was Tony Amonte. It was Tame O'Shanassy, Alexander McGillney, Finnish Flash, all those guys.
1: I got to tell you, McGillney was unstoppable in that game. He really was. He was the fastest guy on the ice. I mean.
23: And he was on a line with Pat LaFontaine. Those guys were just unstoppable.
1: Yes. All right, I like that one. Taylor, are you writing these down? And hopefully you are.
0: Yep.
1: All right. You got more out?
23: I just have one more, and I'm sad Izzy's not there because I was gonna end here with around the horn panelists.
1: Oh wow! Mount Rushmore of around the horn panelists.
23: Yeah, if I'm flipping the channel, I come across around the horn. And this person is on there. I am stopping what I'm doing. I'm stopping my channel flipping because I got to hear what J.A. Adonde's got to say.
1: That's the guy, huh? J.A. Adonde, my friend. That's funny.
2: Bomani, when he had braces. Didn't he have braces when he was first on Around the Horn? Am I crazy? Did I make that up?
1: I don't recall Bomani ever having braces. I could be wrong. I mean, he's a friend of mine. I don't recall. Taylor is looking this up as we speak and hoping you're wrong, by the way. Taylor is doing this and hoping you're wrong, T-Bob, just so you know.
2: I could be wrong here. We'll see.
1: Woody Page would be a guy that is deserving, I think. It's not a guy that would make me stop and watch, but it's certainly a guy that's deserving of Mount Rushmore status. I would be on that list. Go ahead, Taylor.
2: I used to love looking at Woody Page's little sign behind him. Sorry, Taylor.
0: I was just thinking Knicks parade here for a second, because that's all I could think about right now. I better not see Elmo at that parade.
1: Here I am thinking you're looking up whether or not Bomani has braces.
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10: I'm Dan Tessman. 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Sunny this afternoon with calm wind. Expect a high near 84 in the Roundup City. It will be 87 in Hermiston and 86 in Walla Walla. Tonight, mostly clear with calm wind. Expect a low around 50. And tomorrow, sunny with calm wind and a high near 88. 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
1: A surprising result to start today's action in the World Cup.
13: They get a point. One of the favorites drops points in the opening match. Martinez with things to think about. It's finished here. Great game. Portugal won. DR Congo won.
1: That was action in Group K in Houston as you saw it on Fox. The first of four matches today. The day will end with Group K play in Mexico City. 10 o'clock Eastern time on FS1. Uzbekistan takes on Colombia. Just about to get underway on Fox. England taking on Croatia in Dallas. That's Group L. Group L also has Ghana taking on Panama in Toronto at 7 Eastern. That's on FS1. Finals from day baseball saw the Mets beat the Reds 9-1. Royals won in D.C. 6-2. And the Marlins were all over the Phillies. Final score, 12-4. Suns guard Devin Booker changing his number from 1 to 15 next season, while the WNBA will increase the amount of regular season games they play from 44 to 50 starting next season. I'm Dan Beyer.
28: You want winners? He went 0 for 14 picking bowl games.
1: God bless football.
28: You want hot takes? He said Patrick Mahomes would be a disaster.
1: Really?
28: You want baseball news? He doesn't even know who Kyle Tucker is.
1: Oh, okay.
28: In his personal record book, Kevin Durant hasn't won a ring yet.
1: I'm just telling you that's what he's doing.
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1: 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T-Bob is in for Israel Gutierrez today. We do have a phone call. We will take that call, and then we'll discuss Brendan Sorsby here in just a second. Let's go out to Justin in Seattle. Justin, go ahead. You're on Fox Sports Radio. Did we lose Justin? We lost Justin. Okay. Iowa Sam, you need to take those calls off the board before I go to them.
2: Just thoughts to the friends and family of Justin.
29: He gone.
2: Noted. Thanks, Stu. Yes. Sorry about that. Right. Pour one out for Justin.
1: He is so mad at me right now. Airing dirty laundry on the air. I get blamed for everything
2: back here, even if, It's a group effort.
1: It's not your fault.
2: No, it's okay. Nature
0: of the beast.
1: You want me to start blaming EP Jason? I'll do
14: no,
1: that.
14: No, you can blame me. It's fine. I'll take the blame.
2: Smart man.
0: No, Sam, by the way, yeah, this played out exactly how Sam wanted it to. It wasn't his fault.
1: Yes.
0: He didn't out the person whose fault it may have been, so he looks like the team player.
14: Yes, exactly.
0: But now the responsibility's not on him, and he's not a snitch.
14: There you go. Everybody wins.
2: I mean, that just sounds like somebody that studied at the School of Gotts.
1: Yes, right? Yes, mean, the Stu Gotts School of Broadcasting. Yeah. Yes, no question about it.
2: Stu, I got a question for you.
1: Okay, great.
2: Do you have any idea how the supplemental draft works?
1: So I do. I actually
2: really
1: do.
2: You do. You know, well, I didn't know this until this morning.
1: Okay. Well, I think that I do. Okay. The NFL doesn't have to open up the supplemental draft. They decide whether or not they want to, and they do that based on whether or not there are good players available in the supplemental draft. It's not an annual thing. It's not a yearly thing. And I have to think that Sorsby, the reason he did what he did is his agents have some sort of idea that the NFL has some interest, and therefore they will open up the supplemental draft for him. Is that accurate?
2: I would say, to my understanding, okay, that's accurate, yes.
1: Okay.
2: Now, do you know how the order is decided? Because I thought this was pretty interesting.
1: I do not know. Well, it's based on interest, is it not?
2: So teams with less than 6 wins,
1: yes,
2: get a lottery ball.
1: Right.
2: And they're going to determine the top third of the draft, basically.
1: Mm-hmm.
2: Teams with more than 6 wins but didn't make the playoffs are the next group of teams, a lottery ball, do the order.
1: Yep.
2: And then teams that made the playoffs get lottery balls. Now, the thing is, it's just, so then you have an order established. But then how it works is Sorsby is up for grabs and teams put in blind bids.
1: Wow.
2: Of a round.
1: I love this.
2: And whoever wins, you have to give up that pick in the 2027 draft.
1: Right.
2: So
1: the draft that everyone's looking forward to, by
2: exactly
1: the way.
2: Right. So, like, yes, contextually, a disaster for Sorsby.
1: Yes.
2: Because everything I've read coming out of this is that had he gone into the traditional NFL draft this year, he was going to be a first rounder. Like, he was going to be him and Ty Simpson right there battling. He's essentially, from everything I've read, viewed as a consensus second round pick, borderline first round guy.
1: So he might be a Ram, is what you're saying.
2: He could have been a Ram, but right, more importantly is now, what do you do if you're these NFL teams and you have a quarterback that is generally viewed as like a borderline first, maybe a first round pick? I mean, going into next year, he was going to be right behind Arch Manning and Dante Moore.
1: Sure.
2: He's 6'3", 235.
1: Right.
2: Can run really well.
1: Mm-hmm.
2: Excellent arm strength. Accuracy leaves a bit to be desired.
1: Right.
2: But if you're like, who goes after him? And what are you willing to bid? Does the gambling come into play? You're not going to give up a first. We all know that. Not next year's draft.
1: Right.
2: You probably don't want to give up a second. But what if you feel like, well, I'm the only team. If we do, then we might be guaranteed to get him.
1: Yeah.
2: And is it worth it?
1: It's worth it if you think he's the guy, right? Like, if you think Sorsby is the guy, is he talented? Let's just start there.
2: Yeah, no, absolutely. Yes.
1: Like, take the gambling stuff out of it. Sorsby would be a first-round pick in any draft, pretty much?
2: So, I would say that I don't want to overstep, but I would say, like, the full-on consensus is second-round talent, and maybe like a 50-50 split on being a borderline first-round. Because, again, he has the traits.
1: Right.
2: Like, his numbers are good, but it's the fact that he's huge and he can run and he has great natural arm strength. Again, accuracy seems to be one of the knocks, but they like his decision-making and they like all the other traits that he has.
1: Right.
2: So you could be talking about, like, if you think nobody else is going to go above a 3, you could talk about bidding a 3 and maybe getting, like, a first-round talent potentially.
1: Seems like a gamble. I mean, roll the dice. Yeah. Crapshoot.
15: T-Bob, would you be surprised if Brendan Sorsby goes undrafted in the supplemental draft, where if a team is thinking about putting in a blind bid for him in the 4th round or the 5th round, and they're kind of weighing the options, and you kind of saw it with Shedeur Sanders, but to a much lesser extent with what was going to be coming with him and the baggage that comes with him, where teams are like, it's not really worth it for us to take this 5th round pick if we're going to get this circus that comes along with him.
2: The key there is the traits, though, when you're talking about Shedeur versus Brendan Sorsby. And I was a big Shedeur supporter and everything, so it's not like I'm someone who's out there and been like, oh, Shedeur Sanders not any good, why does everyone talk about him? But, like, yeah, Sorsby will come with a bit of a circus, but almost every team in the NFL has their QB1 plan already ready to go, right?
1: Right.
2: So Sorsby's going to show up. He'll be QB2. There might be an initial rush of media, but it's not going to have the tail. that, like, even the Shedeur Sanders situation has, right? Yes. Like, to me, the bigger
1: There'll
2: risk...
1: There'll be a single rush, is what you're saying. Yeah. Yes. And then it goes away.
2: Well,
1: right.
2: And to me, the bigger risk would not be the media. It would be like, we are dealing with addiction here, and addiction's very tough, and it's cunning and baffling and all these sorts of things. And so, like, that would be the questions that I would be asking more if I was a front office, is like, do I think that he can basically keep his nose clean in that regard? But absolutely, there is no way he would go undrafted in a supplemental draft. He's way too talented, and there's way too many teams that could use him. The Jets could use him.
1: Yes, of course.
2: I mean, y'all are probably in, are y'all in tank mode? Are you going to try to set up for Arch next year?
1: We're always in tank mode. Yeah. There's no way. Listen, Arch isn't coming to the Jets, okay? over Archie's dead body. Yes, Taylor, you have something?
15: I just think the landing spot I want to see for Brendan Sorsby in the supplemental draft, we mentioned a quarterback already on that team, the Browns. The Browns are the kings at just throwing darts at quarterbacks and hoping one of them sticks. They did it last year with Gabriel and Shedeur Sanders. They bring in Kalen Green from Arkansas this past draft. Just throw another dart and see if Sorsby works out in Cleveland.
1: I would tell you, had they never gone down the Deshaun Watson path, perhaps they would be in play for Sorsby. But you cannot go out and get Deshaun Watson with all the baggage that comes with him, and then go get Sorsby. You can't have a quarterback room that has Deshaun Watson and Brendan Sorsby.
2: Yeah, I'm with Taylor though. It's deeply funny to think about the Browns just adding another guy to that.
1: Yes.
2: They've been trying to solve that issue for years. It's a volume shooting game at this point with the Cleveland Browns.
1: Yes.
2: I mean, okay. What about this? What about a team like the Packers? They love Jordan Love. They don't have Malik Willis as a backup anymore. You're telling me you get an uber talented guy, maybe a mid round pick might be worth it.
1: Yep.
2: The Panthers.
1: Yeah, maybe. Dan Byer, you have something here?
0: Yeah, I'd love to see him in Las Vegas.
1: With Mendoza.
2: Let him learn under Mendoza and Kirk.
0: None of those reasons. I'd love to see him in Las Vegas.
1: Right.
0: Yeah. Mm-hmm.
1: Just independent of nothing is what you're saying.
2: In a vacuum.
0: Let's just see him in Vegas.
2: I mean, perfect example.
1: The Jets are, so far, the best one I've heard is the Jets. That's a good fit right there.
2: So the only problem with the Jets, I would say, is that given y'all's proclivity for losing, you might actually end up in the Archer Dante Moore sweepstakes. Like, you might be picking at the top. What about this?
1: That's fair.
2: Indianapolis Colts. Team that wants to win now
1: and will win now.
2: They will not lose enough to be bad enough to get one of those top guys next year.
1: Right.
2: And you're telling me for a mid-round pick you get him? You're not like sold super long-term on Daniel Jones.
1: No. How many quarterbacks are supposed to go in the first round next year? It's a tricky question because before the season started a year ago, they were talking about that quarterback class and how great it was, and then only two guys got taken in the first round. So I'm wondering, what are they projecting this year? Because you might be right on the Colts. If they feel like they might be, you know, too good to get one of those quarterbacks next year, maybe taking a flyer on Sorsby is smart.
2: Well, I mean, and why not? Because, like, and Daniel Jones even represents your kind of immediate plan.
1: Correct.
2: And you can ride him for even a year or two if you need to and really let Sorsby get some seasoning and cooking, and then maybe you've suddenly stumbled into like a first round talent. I mean, look, so you're gonna have Dante Moore next year. You'll have Arch Manning. Lenora Sellers could work his way into those conversations. I'm trying to the guys that I get confused with. Was CJ Carr? Was he a redshirt freshman last year at Notre Dame? Like, will he be draft eligible? Will a Julian Sayin be draft eligible? I think they are, but I'd have to double check that off the top of my head.
1: So this is interesting because you're saying the teams who feel like they might not have a shot because they're going to be too good.
2: That's what I feel.
1: Of getting a quarterback in the first round in a quarterback-rich draft, maybe they get their quarterback here.
2: Well, again, if Sorsby was in this group, there is a school of thought out there that going into the year, and that could change everything.
1: Yeah.
2: Like you said, look at this last year. But that going into the year, that Sorsby would be right behind Manning and Dante Moore. So, like, that he would be better than some other guys that might sneak into the first round next year.
1: Wow.
2: I know. It's like you said, it's a gamble.
1: Yeah, well, it is.
2: Risk versus reward.
1: Like, I'm thinking Saints, but the Saints.
2: No. We got Tyler Shuck, okay? Get out of here. Saints, what the hell are you talking about, dude? We got the best second-year quarterback in the entire NFL. Jackson Fart, get out of here.
1: Okay.
2: You bum.
1: Go ahead, Taylor.
15: So, T-Bob, CJ Carr would be draft eligible because his first redshirt year, he sat behind Riley Leonard in 2024. I feel like from a college football perspective, college football is a sport in which by nature, everybody is so divided, but there's few things that can unify college football fans. And that's what this Brendan Sorsby situation did, where it was Texas Tech versus everybody. As an LSU fan, Brendan Sorsby picked Texas Tech over LSU. Do you feel like you dodged a bullet?
2: Yeah, I mean, absolutely, dude. I mean, you would have been, we would have been, because, like, at least Texas Tech, they still have Will Hammond, who came in last year against Utah, played very well, ended up tearing his ACL, and so he might have a slow start the season. But, like, their original plan was for Hammond to be the guy.
1: Right.
2: It wasn't until the torn ACL that they went out and really went after Sorsby. LSU would have, you know, been up crack creek without a paddle if they had gone with this. And so instead you get Sam Levitt, who is, I mean, have y'all seen a picture of Sam Levitt?
1: I haven't. No.
2: I'm worried he's too hot.
1: Really?
2: Yeah. Like, I want a hot quarterback.
1: I have to check him out.
2: But he's hot enough where I'm not sure if he's going to be focused.
1: Yeah, let me look at him. Hold on.
2: A lot of distractions down. You know, a lot of. It's just, again, I like my quarterbacks good looking.
1: Mm-hmm.
2: He might be too hot. Put it on the poll. Is Sam Levitt too hot to be a good quarterback?
1: He is. My God.
2: He's hot. Dude, I know. I'm telling you.
1: It's like Zach Wilson a bit.
2: But I trust in Lane. I trust in Lane Kiffin.
1: Yes.
2: But yeah, no, Taylor. I mean, it's a great point. We absolutely dodged a bullet. And because I don't think, I mean, no, obviously, when teams were recruiting him and committing to millions of dollars, there's no way that they knew that this was percolating in the background.
1: No, he is a strapping young man, I must tell you.
2: I know. Yes. I know. Hmm. Think he did okay at Arizona State? He did. He made a playoff.
1: You don't think the NFL is going to be nearly as, well, I don't think the NFL is going to be worried at all about Sorsby and his gambling addiction.
2: So I would say, I mean, maybe at that position, it does take on a bit more concern, but I would look at, you know, if you wanted to be positive, look at Kayshon Booty, another LSU guy who coming out of LSU, it came out that he had a gambling problem as well.
1: Yes.
2: You know, thousands upon thousands of bets. And he's talked about it. How, look, he was in a bad place.
1: Sure.
2: He was dealing with addiction, same type of thing. And that he has since been reformed and really it saved his life. And he's doing very well with the New England Patriots. So I now again, addiction is nothing to be messed with. But I do have to imagine that with such a microscope on you and really a zero tolerance policy, I think so. And with everything that's at stake, I would think Sorsby would hopefully have the support systems in place to be able to keep this under control.
1: So we'll break in a second, but Taylor, I'm starting to think of like two teams who are good, but they're not completely sold on their quarterback for whatever reasons. And do they risk a first rounder next year to get Sorsby this year?
2: Nobody's going first rounder. I cannot fathom a world where somebody, because it's not just quarterbacks next year. It's like an uber talented class across the board.
1: Okay.
2: I think it is, does somebody push to second or do they take their luck with third?
1: How about the Texans?
2: Well, I mean, they keep telling us, though, that, you know.
1: Yeah, well, they keep saying that. But, I mean, of course they're going to say that. It doesn't mean it's going to come true. What, that C.J. Stroud is going to be better this year?
2: No, they keep that. I mean, if last year's playoff game wasn't enough to make or break you on C.J. Stroud, or at least make you, like, question it a little bit, they seem to fully believe in him. And I mean,
1: for now.
2: If I was a Texans fan, though, I would think about it. Though Davis Mills is probably about as quality of a backup as you can get in the entire NFL right now.
1: He won a floaty last year. He kept his team afloat while the quarterback was out. How about Jacksonville? They're not sold on Trevor Lawrence. Come on.
2: You don't think?
1: How could you be? I mean,
2: after last year.
1: It was 1 year.
2: To be fair, last time he had the 1 year, it took him like 4 years to get back to the 1 year. So
1: he has 1 year every 4 years. Yeah, like,
2: you're looking for two in a row here. And I am worried about Liam Cohen going too cool guy.
1: Yes.
2: Look at the coach's picture. Look at the shades he's rocking at press conferences now. Sorry, Taylor.
15: T-Bob, as somebody who gets to do shows with Stu Gotts, how do you feel when you're on the receiving end of one of his, 1 year?
2: Oh, it's my favorite technique ever. My favorite lesson that I learned from broadcasting is when you don't know about something, just throwing out like the only nickname that you may know about. Atta it. Boy. Maybe know a great player or a great coach through the history. Like if you mention the Avalanche, I'll be like Patrick Waugh. He was in between the pipes.
1: And that's all you got?
2: Unbelievable. Forsberg.
1: Yes. And it's amazing what that will do. They're like, hey, that guy knows the Avalanche. No one's falling the ledge like T-Bob.
2: I think the Falcons.
1: Yeah.
2: Could be interesting because they're probably not going to be terrible.
1: Yeah.
2: But they got major questions about Penix.
1: Well, they have two quarterbacks, and you know what that means.
2: They don't have one.
1: Yes. Let's take a quick time out. Here's a word from Taylor.
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5: You must have been busy. But the Odd Couple with Rob Parker and Calvin Washington. We're breaking this down.
31: Every day I'm shuffling.
1: Brendan Sorsby. He's been a topic of discussion for what? Maybe a week or so now. A judge gave him, I don't even know if I want to call it a slap on the wrist. There was no slap involved. In fact, there was like coddling involved in like almost like you gave him cookies for being bad. Like, here you go. I know you're being bad. And we find out he's going to go to the supplemental draft. One thing we've learned about the NFL, Rob G, you can do anything except stand up
4: or in some cases kneel for social inequality in this country.
6: That's right.
4: Shout out to Colin Kaepernick. Uh-huh. You can do anything. You can literally manslaughter. I mean this sincerely. I'd be funny with Dante Stallworth.
6: Yeah.
4: You can be domestic violence. You can sell drugs. You can do drugs. You can do anything. If you're talented, they'll find a way to, hey, you come on back. Except that. God forbid you do that. Stand up for social inequality and kneel for a better America. God forbid you do that. But I said that to say, for me as a general manager, in this particular instance, and I want to, it's delicate for me. There's certain things a young person can do. You did, I don't know, but I'm saying you do dumb stuff when you're 18, 19, and we were before the cell phone recording video era. Yes. So you did dumb stuff.
6: Yeah.
4: If this were Rob G, he got into a bar fight, that happens, right? If this were DUI, I would be like, man, left a frat party or club when he was 19, 21 in college. And, you know, even if it happened once or twice, you'd be like, all right, man, just young, dumb, and in college. My fear with this one and why I would not draft him, preferably me, is because...
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0: consolation prize in Jalen Brunson. 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
1: Dan Beyer, I'm here with T-Bob. He's in for Izzy today. We're in Chicago. There's a hurricane outside. And these are the three things I heard blurted out before we got during the break and before we came back here. And I want you, when you do the update, to think about which one of these three you would like us to discuss first, okay? I have no context. I have nothing. I have a wizard costume.
2: Mm-hmm.
1: All right. I have Viking blood. And an NFL wheel of topics.
2: Mm-hmm.
1: All right. So with that said, do the update. When you're done, tell us which one of those three topics you would want to hear more about. Dan Beyer has an update. World Cup soccer is going up.
3: 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Some drama in Dallas. Group L play, England and Croatia. Harry Kane of England had a penalty kick that was stopped by the Croatian keeper. However, the keeper was ruled off the line, so Kane got a second chance.
4: Harry Kane!
3: Yeah, the cheer says it all. This one in the back of the net. England currently leads Croatia in the 27th minute by a score of 1-0.
1: Portugal. I had it for an anytime goal. I did.
5: Yes.
3: And that time was in the 12th minute. Portugal and DR Congo played to a 1-1 draw in Group K today, a surprise result in Houston. Later on tonight, Ghana faces Panama and Toronto at 7 Eastern on Fox Sports 1. That's the other Group L match. The Group K match featuring Uzbekistan and Colombia will be played in Mexico City at 10 o'clock Eastern. That's also on FS1. Day baseball, Mets beat the Reds 9-1. Royals topped the Nationals 6-2. Marlins took care of the Phils today 12-4. Giants were 7-2 winners in a completed game against the Braves. And right now the Dodgers, with Shohei Ohtani on the mound, lead the race by a count of 2-0 in the fifth. Astros up on Detroit 4-1 in the ninth inning. Eighth inning, Padres lead in St. Louis by a count of 3-1. They're in the third in Arizona. Diamondbacks 5, Angels 1. Devin Booker is changing his number from 1 to number 15. Wears number 15 for Team USA, also a number that his dad wore in college and in the NBA. Speaking of the NBA, the Jazz and center Walker Kessler remain far apart in talks on a deal for the restricted free agent. The report says Kessler turned down a 5-year offer worth $140 million from Utah.
1: What?
3: WNBA increasing their regular season games next year. They'll be up from 44 to 50. PGA Tour and the DP World Tour joining the USGA and the RNA in their efforts to roll back the golf ball, with the ultimate deadline being January of 2030 to looking into how to control distance and make changes in the sport. Vegas Golden Knights promoted their AHL head coach, Ryan Craig, to be their head coach. Toronto Maple Leafs named Jim Hiller as their new head coach. And in college baseball in Omaha, North Carolina routing West Virginia 12-2 in the bottom of the seventh inning.
1: There he is.
3: North Carolina close to advancing to the championship series. My number one pick, Viking blood.
1: Yes.

0: Wow. Okay. Summer of Taylor continues, by the way. He was fist bumping during that update. Viking blood.
1: Yeah, Viking blood.
0: Yes.
1: So
0: he just blurted out Viking blood.
1: I mean, look, to be fair, the Wizards costume and the Viking blood are somewhat dovetailing here.
0: Okay.
1: Because I'm a man who loves Rinfests,
0: right.
1: A man who loves medieval times.
0: Mm-hmm.
1: I bought a Gandalf costume off of Etsy, custom made to my measurements a few years back. And since then, I've been adding to the costume. The point is that a lot of these things, people will drink mead. Have you ever had mead?
0: No.
1: I believe so. Its base is like honey water fermented, basically. But it's very alcoholic,
0: mm-hmm.
1: more so than wine, more so than beer.
0: Right.
1: Not quite as much as liquor. Very sweet.
0: Okay.
1: But my God, the most vicious, brutal hangover that you could possibly imagine.
0: Mm.
1: Like, you want to know why the Vikings are so pissed off all the time? Why they're always pillaging and killing and stealing? It's because they were hungover on Viking blood.
0: Okay. Mead.
1: Yes, on mead. Exactly.
0: Yes.
1: So I drank an entire fifth of it one night, and
0: yes.
1: The next day I'm curled up in the fetal position in the shower, you know, hot steaming water pelting my body, pain racking my head, and I said never again. Yeah. So I'm out on Viking blood.
0: Okay.
1: But I'm in on the wizard costume.
0: All right, Taylor.
2: Stu, I feel like me and you would stick out like a sore thumb at a Ren Fair, but just for the content, I feel like we have to go with T-Bob to a Ren Fair just to experience it once.
1: It's incredible.
0: So, I don't think we would stick out nearly as much if we went with T-Bob, right? I think T-Bob, people will be looking at T-Bob like, hey, who are these two? Why are they here with you?
3: No, don't worry, my good sir. That was me. Fine people. The dress is somewhat funny.
0: Yeah.
3: I don't know what it is, but it's a fine day for a pipe of tobacco.
0: Yes.
3: Out of doors and into the bargain. Wouldn't you say, my friend?
1: See, then we're good.
0: But people who attend these things, like yourself, you take it very seriously. And so when you see two people walking around who don't belong, like me and Taylor, you tend to make fun of us and mock us and kick us out.
1: No. I'm going to dispel stereotypes and ill-conceived notions here.
0: Okay.
1: Because, no, the Renaissance Fest is an incredibly accepting place.
0: All right.
1: You don't have to dress up. You don't have to do accents. If you like to drink beer?
0: Yes.
1: Do you like to watch people ride horses and joust each other? Do you like somewhat funny comedy shows that get funnier the drunker you get?
0: Yeah.
1: Well, I mean, hey, I got a place for you. And coming up in a month here, Kenosha, Wisconsin is going to be the place to be.
0: Really?
1: Yeah.
0: Wow. Kenosha.
2: Yeah, I was trying to think of basketball or athletes that connote Ren Fairs, and the only one I could think of was Purdue basketball player Trey Kaufman Ren Fair.
0: All right, Kenosha, Wisconsin, a month from now, it'll be 42 degrees out.
1: No, it's not. No, it's gonna be beautiful. It might be starting this. I gotta check my dates.
0: So
1: but it's a family tradition. I bring all my kids, my wife, we all dress up. We've gone for over a decade. It's the best.
0: Okay, but you take it seriously. Me and Taylor do not. We'll stick out like sore thumbs there. But I'm willing to do this. What is the better play? Do me and Taylor, did you just pull a nostril hair out of your nose?
1: Yeah, my bad. Yeah. Yeah. It's bugging me. Kind of hurt. Kind of tearing up a little bit now that I did it.
0: It stopped me dead in my tracks.
1: My bad. I got another one, though.
0: Right. Yeah, okay.
1: Okay. Yeah, go ahead.
0: Wait, so Taylor, how do we do this? Do you and I just go and we know that T-Bob is nearby? Like, he's looking over us, but no one really knows that we're with T-Bob. And we just walk around and we see what happens. I'm not dressing up. I'm not doing anything. I'm not drinking Viking blood. I'm just showing up to the Ren Fair. That's it.
1: Take some gummies.
2: You can't go all the way to the Ren Fair and then not participate in the Ren Fair. Me and you, we have to get size for costumes. Preferably my costume is going to be of Knicks colors.
0: Okay, but I'm just worried about people mocking us and perhaps...
1: No.
0: You're telling me it's fine.
1: What you have to understand about these events.
0: Okay.
1: These are not exclusionary events.
0: Right.
1: Everybody's just happy to be there, having a good time, man.
0: Yes, but it seems like if we're not getting kicked out and people aren't mocking us, I'm just wasting my time at a Ren Fair in Kenosha.
1: Yeah. Have you ever seen people joust? I mean, it's unbelievable, Stu. Two men riding massive muscled steeds in a clash of wills and iron. It gets my heart all flutter. It warms my loins. I feel myself becoming engorged just thinking about it. Buxom women serving you drinks, whip-smart men with their funny quips, throw the tomatoes at the man. Should you miss, he'll make fun of you. The great day.
0: You wish you lived in that time, man.
1: Oh, dude, it's the best. Dude.
0: You wish you were a Viking.
1: It's the best. Smoking tobacco T-Bob, out of a pipe.
2: Is there a lot of overlap in the Renfair community and Lord of the Rings community?
1: Is there a lot of what? Sorry.
2: Is there a lot of overlap in the Lord of the Rings community and the Renfair community?
1: Yeah, yeah, absolutely. Absolutely. I mean, Lord of the Rings is kind of ostensibly like, it's not, it's like medieval base, right? Medieval kind of period. It's like Game of Thrones. Not real history, but Game of Thrones set in kind of a medieval setting. Mm-hmm. So yeah, absolutely. Ton of crossover. I mean, the base of my costume is Gandalf.
0: Okay. So,
1: the white.
0: We can bypass the wizard costume. Is that what you're saying? Is that?
1: You don't have to wear a costume, but if you get wild hair up your nose.
0: Right.
1: They do have rental shops.
0: Okay. But I heard you saying during the break. Now, Dan didn't choose this. Dan, do you want to pick a second topic here? Your two choices are wizard costume and, NFL wheel of topics.
4: I kind of feel I got to go wizard costume.
0: Thank you for going there. I heard during the break you saying that you've been working on this costume for years.
1: Yes.
0: So, not months, not days, not weeks. Years you've been working on a wizard costume.
1: Well, no, because again, like me and my family, we go every single year, right? And what you have is it's a lot like a college football game day in that there's like excitement in the air and there's exotic sights and sounds and smells and there's merchants selling their wares.
0: Yes.
1: So at first my costume was essentially just a bed sheet, right?
0: Yes.
1: Then you add a sick inscribed leather belt that you tie around your stomach, right? Then you add a couple potion bottles that you can fill with liquor in case you need a little nip.
0: Because you're getting experienced and you've been to the fair now and now you know what you need other than just a sheet.
1: Well,
0: right?
1: And yes, it's and it can be a bit expensive.
0: I got it.
1: Right? Yep. So it's like one thing a year is kind of how I justify it here.
0: Right.
1: Then next you need a little, you know, I need a little leather satchel so I can carry my pipe and my tobacco.
0: Of
1: and
0: course.
1: Now, what I don't have.
0: It's the first thing I would have purchased. Go ahead.
1: And this is embarrassing for a wizard.
0: Mm-hmm.
1: I don't have a staff.
0: Oh, wow.
1: I've been on the lookout for years.
0: It's a whole
1: and
0: year.
1: I know when I see the one that is meant to be, it's going to jump out at me.
0: Wow.
1: Like a lightning strike out of a blue sky.
0: You got to feel it.
1: But I have not felt it yet.
0: You haven't.
1: I'll know it when I'll see it. Yes. I'm not going to overextend myself. Right. I'm not going to reach for something that doesn't call to me. So eventually, I'm a wizard without a staff. It's a sad place to be.
0: You'll know it when you see it, just like me with Austria last night, doing blind World Cup bids. 3-1, by the way, and I have Harry Kane with a goal and England winning today. Go ahead, Taylor.
2: T-Bob, your Renfair wizard costume, it sounds like the college football equivalent of the helmet stickers. Like every year, you're just adding another helmet sticker to your costume.
0: Yes.
1: Yeah. No, I mean, it's not unlike that. The only thing is, if it was to keep with the helmet sticker analogy, I'm like barely even a special teamer when we're talking about some of the stickers here. I mean, some of these guys are looking like prime James Laurinaitis out there. The entire helmet is just every square inch of real estate. I mean, some of the costumes that you'll see of these things will blow your mind. I do have to give a special shout out to the Kingdom of Albright. That was my old one down in Hammond, Louisiana.
0: Yeah.
1: That's what's up. Those are my guys.
0: Why'd you have to do that?
1: I mean, because I just feel bad. You know, there's a lot of bad people talk about Maryland. They talk about Houston.
0: Yes.
1: Talk about Chicago. They don't like Hammond, Louisiana. Renfest doesn't always get a lot of love.
0: Yeah.
1: Shout out.
0: Yep.
2: Hunter Renfro Frere.
0: Jesus. All right, Dan. We're only left with the NFL wheel of topics. That's all we have. But you chose wisely, my friend.
4: I'm glad I picked the right order. Bad news for you, Stu. Croatia just pulled even with England at one apiece.
1: Oh, no!
0: Starting to feel good
1: about it. On the day that Jelly Roll got divorced! Damn!
0: I might stay in Chicago just so I can do tomorrow's show with you.
1: What am I going to do?
0: His headsets are broken.
1: I just remember these are definitely not my headphones.
0: Oh, my gosh.
1: We are not in...
0: All right.
1: Apologies.
0: So explain to me the NFL Wheel of Topics. Dan and I used to have a Wheel of Topics on our show.
1: Okay. So, yeah. So, and I got to give a shout out to my producers, Matt and Jeremy, on Wake Up, because this is... This is shamelessly stolen from a bit that we've been doing on our show, but I do think it's fun. Cause like, look, NBA finals are done. Stanley Cup finals done. we're officially in NFL offseason.
0: We are, yes.
1: So these are evergreen offseason conversations.
0: I love this.
1: Spin the wheel, and I'm going to let y'all know what we're talking about.
0: Only T-Bob can see the wheel, so he knows where it lands.
1: All right, here we go.
0: All right.
1: Finish this sentence. The Cowboys will. What will the Cowboys do? Finish this sentence. The Cowboys will what, Stu Gotts?
0: All right. Well, let's go around the room here so I can think for a second. Let's go to Dan Byer first. The Cowboys will
4: win the NFC East.
1: No way, dude.
0: Why do you say no way?
1: No way.
0: They upgraded that defense. The offense is already good. I mean,
1: talk to an Eagles fan. They got rid of Petullo. They're going back to the Super Bowl. Everybody knows that the OC was holding the Eagles back last year.
0: Taylor?
2: The Cowboys will disappoint.
1: Yeah, I like that.
0: I don't know.
1: I like the Caleb Downs pick. Quinnen Williams, interesting.
0: All right, I'll say this. The Cowboys will win a playoff game. Wow. A playoff game. How about that?
1: Wow.
0: Yep, a playoff game. Just A, one. Yes.
1: I'm just glad I got a how about that.
0: Yeah, Dan.
4: I picked him to win the division. T-Bob hates it. Like it's a thorn in his side. You pick him to win a playoff game. He's like, wow. All right.
0: That's good. Wild card. They sneak in. Wild card. They win a playoff game.
1: Dan. They make me that, Dan.
4: Elite eight of the NFL. Crumbles,
0: Dan. That's how you play the game, Dano. I mean,
1: How about that? Yeah, I'm with Taylor. The Cowboys, look, they're always going to disappoint.
0: Right.
1: The defense is still going to suck, even with Caleb Downs and company.
4: I don't know about that.
0: Yeah,
4: Quinnen Williams. Yeah.
0: Sounds better when I say it, Dan.
1: Now, to be clear, I am a bit biased. The Cowboys have maybe always been. There's one team I was kind of raised to hate a little bit. But when you look at the NFC East, okay, you in theory think the Eagles maybe got better. At least they think that they did. And Roseman's always going to put them in a great position.
0: It's such an interesting division.
1: Are the really Commanders, like, they could bounce back all of a sudden, maybe
0: because
1: to
0: of
1: the
0: Jaden, right?
1: They were in 2 years ago if Jaden stays healthy.
0: Yep. And the Giants.
1: The Giants all of a sudden, like, Harbaugh's the big thing with the Giants, right? Because I'm actually not that much of a Jackson Dart believer.
0: Mm-hmm.
1: I think too much of his success last year was predicated on just throwing his body into insane harm's way. Like, it's not sustainable.
0: Which is not sustainable, right?
1: He has to prove that he can do it more with his decision-making in his arm. Mm-hmm. You know, he's not quite Taylor Shuck in that regard yet.
0: Right.
1: But Harbaugh does change all the calculus there. Like, he brings a competency that the Giants have been in desperate need of. And then even though I'm talking crap about the Cowboys, yes, they did get better defensively, and Dak Prescott remains one of the best in the NFL. And I mean, the offense is going to be awesome.
0: Yeah.
1: So I have no idea who wins the NFC East. In fact, yeah, that's actually probably more of where, like, my doubt to your answer comes from is less about the Cowboys and more about the division as a whole.
0: Right.
1: Me being able to craft an argument for every single team to win it.
0: You actually could. All right, let's spin it one more time before we break here.
1: Spin the wheel.
0: Yes, go ahead.
1: Which teams are in Super Bowl or bust mode? Ooh. Super Bowl or bust.
0: Super Bowl or bust.
1: That's all we care about are rings here, guys.
0: You are really in my wheelhouse right now.
1: I mean, I figured. I kind of put my thumb on the wheel scale for that one.
0: We were in yours with Viking blood, and now you're in mine. This is... let's go to Dan first. Super Bowl or bust.
4: Yeah, quick update. Harry Kane, second goal of the match. England up 2-1. The 43rd minute.
2: This guy, he always wins. He always wins.
0: Man. Yep, I do. Blind World Cup picks. I know nothing about the sport, and I'm going to be 4-5-1 after today. How about that?
4: Pretty cool. The obvious answer is the Los Angeles Rams.
1: Yeah.
0: Super Bowl or busts. Yeah, but.
1: I mean, are they going to get Aaron Donald, guys?
0: Yes. Yes.
1: Like, I really think there's absolutely a world where Donald, he's already in shape, we know that, he's going to kind of chill for camp and then come back.
0: Just the idea of him lining up next to Myles Garrett, we're on the same line as Myles Garrett, I have to think. All right, go ahead, Taylor. Super Bowl or bust?
2: The two teams that I would add to that window, the Buffalo Bills, anytime you have Josh Allen, it should be Super Bowl or bust. The other team, a similar situation, the Baltimore Ravens with Lamar Jackson, where maybe, I'm not saying it's going to be exactly like the Knicks, but Tom Thibodeau took the Knicks as far as they could. They bring in Mike Brown. Maybe Jesse Mintor is the Mike Brown of the NBA.
1: It's interesting because I've been kind of going the opposite direction on the Mintor hire, seeing that it's like such a wild card, and Harbaugh was so competent that
0: right.
1: that I don't know what to expect, but yeah, maybe he does a little Mike Brown. Which, by the way, Mike Brown, shout out to him, man.
0: Yeah.
1: I thought he was a LeBron merchant. I was wrong.
0: He took him one round further than Tom Thibodeau. It's amazing. I'm going to say the Houston Texans. How about that?
1: Really?
0: I mean, Chris, they have a champion, well, Super Bowl or bust. You guys took the three I would go with. The Eagles would be the other one, I guess.
1: Yeah, I think Eagles would be the only other one that I would probably put in that category.
0: The Texans are just so interesting because Chris Sims is telling us all year last year they have a championship-winning defense.
1: Yeah.
0: And we all thought the quarterback was going to be the future of the NFL, and now he's not. And so it's just, to me, they're an interesting team.
1: So what about the team they lost to? New England Patriots. Mm. Or did they garner enough goodwill here with last year that, like... That you know, they have to be good again to prove that it wasn't a fluke, but they may not have to make the Super Bowl again.
0: Mm-hmm. We'll talk about it when we come back. But first, Taylor has a word from one of our great sponsors.
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0: is.
1: Viking blood.
0: Yeah. House of Dragon about to premiere.
1: Mm-hmm.
0: Hypes to the roof.
1: Yes. Our thanks to T-Bob for joining us today. Izzy is out today. T-Bob brought a wheel of NFL topics with us, off-season topics. We appreciate that. Very nice of you to bring it along.
0: God, we had
1: for the ride.
0: We had so much more. Will Tyler Shuck make the leap?
1: Oh God!
0: Who's going to start for the Vikings?
1: Oh God! Yes, Kyler. It's got to be Kyler, right? I want to talk about the parade. Taylor, yes, Taylor. Hey, you excited for Friday? You were talking, and Taylor was confused.
0: Yeah, he was.
1: This happened during the break,
0: and he's like, a footy guy.
1: He's like, "What's Friday? What are you talking about? I'm only thinking about Thursday." Friday is United States, Australia. If U.S. wins, they could win the group stage.
0: Massive game.
1: Yeah, do it outside the group stage is what I would tell them.
0: Okay, let's pump the brakes.
1: But Taylor was looking at you cross-eyed.
0: Yeah.
1: Izzy got confused yesterday thinking the Knicks parade was on Saturday. He was wrong. That's the Carolina Hurricanes parade that no one cares about on Saturday. Tomorrow is the Knicks parade. If you think Taylor is thinking about anything past tomorrow, T-Bob, you don't know my executive producer and friend, Taylor Vipolis. He is only focused on the parade, and I keep telling him they're expecting over 1 million people. He needs to get out there tonight if he wants to get a good spot. Is that fair?
0: Yeah, he's got to camp out.
1: Yeah.
0: Got to be ready to go. Yeah. TV. Wow.
2: I wasn't prepared to camp out. Right now, my current plan was to take the New Jersey Transit into the city at around I would get to the city around 5:15 a.m.
1: No.
0: What time's the parade, sir?
1: Yeah.
2: The parade starts at 10. I don't need to be pressed up against a barricade. I just want to be, Stu Gotts knows this, I just like to be in the mix.
1: Right.
0: I mean, y'all haven't managed to, you seem like the king of this, you haven't managed to finagle TV, some sort of VIP setup somewhere with access to a bathroom.
1: I got
0: to
1: be honest, I haven't had time. I mean,
0: yeah, tough.
1: And I'm not going.
0: Sorry, Taylor, tough. Have fun in General Pub. You're going to be.
2: Dude, there's a Stu Gotts of the parade.
0: Pants.
1: Yeah.
0: You're done.
2: There's a Stu Gotts of the parade. People are selling line holding spots right now.
1: Oh, wow. I love that. I love that.
0: When opportunity presents, you know?
1: That's a heady play. It's like going out to, you know, a busy resort, and you put a flip-flop on a pool seat, and like, later on in the day, someone really wants to see.
0: Yeah, that's my seat.
1: I'm going to start doing that, actually. how much are you willing to pay? How much am I willing to pay to get you a seat that someone is saving for someone else?
3: That'll be $94.
2: I'm not. A regular seat, I'm not paying. If you could get me on the float with Jalen Brunson, you could have my entire savings account.
1: There's nothing in your savings account.
0: That's a heady play by Taylor there.
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7: Why is so much happening in San Francisco? 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
9: What are your dreams? 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
1: I'm Dan Tessman. 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Sunny this afternoon with calm wind. Expect a high near 84 in the Roundup City. It will be 87 in Hermiston and 86 in Walla Walla. Tonight, mostly clear with calm wind. Expect a low around 50. And tomorrow, sunny with calm wind and a high near 88. 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
4: What a first half at the World Cup between England and Croatia.
5: Muslic looking for Perisic, knocks it backward. Petrovica, FC Dallas scores a goal in his World Cup debut, and Croatia for the second time this half come from behind to tie it.
4: You heard it all on Fox TV. England, Croatia tied at 2 at halftime. This is the group stage of the World Cup. Earlier today, out of Group K, Portugal and DR Congo also played to a 1-1 draw. In Major League Baseball, the Padres currently lead the Cardinals on the road 6-1. It's the top of the ninth inning. They also have the bases loaded. The Rays have taken the lead from the Dodgers in LA. They are up 4-3. It's the top of the sixth inning. The Diamondbacks at home have a 6-1 lead over the Angels, top of the fifth inning. Earlier today, Mets outscored the Reds 9-1, and the Marlins crushed the Phillies 12-4. I'm Monty Bolaños.
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6: People want to know our secret.
2: Just think about that. 20 years of Little League stories.
6: Just ask anybody I grew up with. You know how many Little League kids I owned and took them deep? Ask them. 27 Little League home runs.
2: 20 years of assessing Rich Davis on the air.
6: What makes Rich Davis Rich Davis?
7: Well, hold on, DP.
6: Like, if you got your 23andMe back, you're definitely like 60% annoying.
7: Insane in the membrane.
2: Please. 20 years of this.
6: And the secret to our success, never saw each other's junk. Never. Never. Yeah, why would we do that?
2: Now, live from the Fox Sports Radio studios, here they are.
8: Here they are.
2: Covino and Rich.
9: They don't know what the they're doing.
7: What?
6: I know what I'm doing. Getting the creases out of my Mexico jersey for tomorrow.
7: Ooh. Yeah, Matos Locos, are you ready?
6: Oh, I got World Cup fever. And of course I'm rooting for the USA, but I'm also rooting for USA.
7: Hey!
6: Here's why. Rich actually coined the theory. I explained my thoughts, but Rich said it's the grandma theory. If your grandma had an accent or spoke a different language, you're allowed to root for that country.
7: Yeah.
6: But you could never root against America, okay?
7: USA! USA! USA! USA!
6: And they play on Friday.
7: They play on Friday. I'm all about the grandma theory, because some people's grandmas speak perfect English and they've lived here for generations. But if you got grandparents that have old recipes or speak a foreign language, it makes sense that you also pull for your family's country of
6: example,
7: origin.
6: Example,
10: the motherland.
6: Monsi Bolaños is here, and of course, I expect her to rock
4: her
6: Costa Rica jersey proudly, as she already did.
4: Wow.
6: But she better not root against
4: the USA. What are you talking about? Costa Rica's not even in the World Cup, bruh.
6: You had a jersey on the other day. What jersey was that?
4: It was an Alex Morgan USA jersey.
6: Oh, it was?
4: I thought it was Costa Rica. Come on, man.
6: Well, I know they're not in the World Cup.
11: He has COVID eye.
6: But I thought it was a USA jersey.
4: No, it was my girlfriend, Alex Morgan.
6: Oh.
4: But you're right. I am going to, you know what? I am going to rep a Costa Rica soccer jersey. You're right. I'm going to bring it out next week.
6: It's the grandma theory, guys. We live by it. So tomorrow I'll be rocking the Mexico one because my mom bought it for me. But you got to go. Here's the rule too. You always got a size larger because otherwise you look like a sausage.
7: Yeah. Soccer jerseys are not flattering if you got a belly.
6: And I don't have a USA one for Friday. So if anyone wants to buy me one, I'll take it.
7: You think of all the major sports, hockey,
4: Anyone can wear that.
7: Not to be mean. The tubbiest guy could rock a hockey jersey.
10: Yeah, it's supposed to be like a muumuu on you.
7: Yeah. Then, of course, a baseball jersey, you could go a little extra big, button it up. Football jersey, same thing. But a soccer jersey whatever size you are, get one bigger.
10: Yeah. I saw your fit, and can I say on the air what the size was? I saw the tag on your video.
6: Sure.
10: It was an XL.
6: Yeah, because I normally wear an L.
10: You're a large, but it fit you like a glove.
6: Yeah,
10: it
6: looked nice. Otherwise, it would look like a sausage.
10: Yeah, you don't want your love handles pouring out.
6: I would look like extra chorizo. Yeah, so anyway, That's the rule. Enjoy your soccer and enjoy the show. Let's get into it. Covino and Rich on Fox Sports Radio. Monsi's here. Danny G's our super producer on the phones. What up, Danny G? 877-99 on Fox. Iowa Sam on the ones and twos. And we'll get to Midweek Major, Mike who runs his take, all our Wednesday
7: Can't
6: fun
7: wait.
6: And more. But it's a three-prong LeBron doozy.
7: Oh, by the
6: That's
7: way,
6: what we start
7: speaking
6: with.
7: Speaking of the World Cup, I know most people listening to us are driving around.
6: Yeah.
7: Anyone else notice that Waze, if you use Waze for directions, they must have some sweet partnership with the World Cup. Like, I'm in the middle of driving to work, and all of a sudden, on my car screen, it's like, Croatia,
8: go! It gives you the update, yeah.
7: Yeah, it gives you updates while you're driving. So I guess, you know what? Everyone's got the World Cup fever, so.
6: Oh, my God, yeah. I mean, it's sweeping the nation, literally. Visitors are here, love in America. And you know what? We're going to talk more about it later on. Things that countries do better than us and things we do better than other countries. Okay. We'll share some secrets later on.
7: It only makes sense for not to be the best at everything, right?
6: Right. But LeBron's in the news. And how could you not talk LeBron?
7: I was going to say, NBA Finals ends. Of course, somehow LeBron finds his way back into the headlines.
6: It's a three-pronged doozy. Well, it's also a continuation of yesterday's show. I really found our discussion yesterday to be really intriguing. Not the one about the aliens, Rich. The one about LeBron. And it's interesting because it was all based on a rumor, but a rumor that like made a lot of sense for both San Antonio and LeBron. They need him as much as he needs them. And it was just a rumor, but you could see that sort of working out. However, immediately after the show yesterday, there was, it's like they were listening. There was an update.
8: Yeah. And like, I did mention during that conversation that he wanted to stay with his family as close to Southern California as possible.
7: So many times in relationships work, sometimes a fit makes sense, but the people just don't want to make it happen. Because we really did make a fun argument yesterday that the leadership and clout and everything LeBron brings to the table would be maybe that missing piece that San Antonio needs experience-wise. And you know what? LeBron wants to go out a winner, but of course that's not going to be the answer, but it should be.
6: It would have been a fun decision. It made sense, kind of. No one would really be that mad at LeBron for chasing a championship because they didn't win. They do need him. They could use him. But Danny G was right because right after the show, breaking news, LeBron James is reportedly in active negotiations on a new deal with the LA Lakers, according to ESPN, which is like, honestly, I respect it. He's staying with the team, but it's such a boring decision because, like Rich said yesterday, what's the definition of insanity? What is
7: the doing the same thing over and over, expecting a different outcome? And they keep going to the well with maybe a few different cast members, you know, role players.
6: Yeah, but is he willing to take significantly less to get those players that complete the puzzle, a la Brunson, right? So it'll be his 24th season in the NBA. He'll be 41, closing out his career with the Lakers if that happens. That's the update. And then there's another story in the news. The second prong to the story. And whatever floats your taco boat, hit us up, 877-99 on Fox, if any of these stories inspire some thought or feedback. Golden State is ready to make a run at LeBron. Should his future be with the Lakers? Should his future with the Lakers become uncertain? The Warriors can create space for $15.1 million non-taxpayer
8: MLE, mid-level exception.
6: But sources believe James will ultimately return to L.A. So,
7: well, if he did go to Golden State, they would be much improved. But again, we've seen in every sport the old roster of superstars that are just not in their super prime pocket of time. It never works out. Like, we've seen it done.
6: There's not enough youth to make that happen.
7: We've seen it done before where it's like, oh, this would have been the all-star starting team 6 years ago. That never works.
6: So before we get to prong number three, LeBron, what are your thoughts, your final thoughts on the Golden State possibilities, the Lakers possibilities? Like, yeah, I get it. But the Lakers decision is a comfy decision. I understand, and like I said, I respect it. But the chances of them winning are slim unless they got some tricks up their sleeve, Danny G, and you're the Lakers guy.
8: Well, in our group chat yesterday after the breaking news, a couple hours after our show, I told you guys I wouldn't count the new Laker ownership group out because one thing we know about Mark Walter and what he did with the Dodgers, he whips that checking account out and he puts it to good use. So if you think that they would just stop right there at getting LeBron back, you are dead wrong. They are going to definitely be paying luxury tax because that's how that ownership group does it.
6: On a side note, too, did you see Luka reached out to Brunson? There was a side story about that. I thought that was kind of cool.
11: Is that another prong of your NBA world?
6: No, just a side thought because, you know, they're going to have to build a team around Luka. It's no longer LeBron's team. I'm wondering what pieces they will be. But I saw that Luka reached out.
11: You got to bring up Brunson. Can I bring up something else about Brunson?
6: Sure.
11: How long until someone does some funny social media bit or something where they introduce Brunson to his musical inspiration? Justin Bieber. Did you guys see that?
6: That was on Fallon.
11: That Jalen Brunson said, since he's been at Villanova, he's been listening to Bieber to pump him up before every game. In fact,
6: that's crazy because Bieber pumps me down.
11: It was one of those things. One of those
10: that sounds
11: things.
10: Sounds dirty.
11: Like, did Freddie Freeman just hit a bomb or was that home run robbed?
6: No, it looks like it's gone.
10: He's
6: Let's go.
10: Animation.
11: Yo, Freddie Freeman just hit a 2-run home run, but the center fielder for the Rays, for a second, he maybe made it look like he caught it. So, hey, look at that.
6: Way to go.
11: Giving Shohei the lead.
6: All right, focus there,
11: buddy. I'm sorry. No, but I mean.
6: Other LA team.
11: Happened right in front of me.
6: The Lakers.
11: No, but I do wonder if Brunson and Bieber have some type of funny social media bit we all see.
6: No, it's a very cool story. And he's saying that
11: what happened was Bieber was
6: he
11: the
6: doesn't
11: album.
6: Break this streak, and Carl Anthony Towns backed it up.
11: Yeah, in 2015 or 16, he said he started listening to Bieber when he was at Villanova, and you know they go on to win the NCAA championship when they dominate March Madness, and he looks at it as a good luck type of thing. And
6: yeah,
11: since
6: and if
11: then,
6: it ain't broke don't fix it, yeah. Right? You just keep it rolling. It works, so I'm not mad at that. But the Lakers, LeBron. Most likely going to happen. But you know what always interests me when I hear these stories too? Like, I get it. But let's say he gets a one-year deal. For 1 year, like, he's going to be back and forth. He can't, like, living at home is such a priority at this stage of their life?
11: His kids are at an age where he wants to be around. His kids
6: but
11: are almost out of the house. Like, the younger ones are almost,
6: you think
11: know.
6: They want to hang around with LeBron at this stage of his life? My daughter doesn't even want to, like, watch a movie with me. One of his kids is in the NBA. Give me a break. They're not hanging out with dad. So, like I'm saying, he doesn't have to be that close to home. Like, if he doesn't want to leave and he's comfy, I get it. We understand.
11: You know what? You just brought it up without even bringing it up. What if it means more to him to play with Bronny again one more year?
6: Is that it? Like, yeah, that's fine.
11: Does that make sense?
6: Up the discussion.
11: Right, let's say you were
6: but
11: a guy.
6: But I'm also thinking he's got so much pull. If he wants to play in San Antonio, no. Go for that championship. Bronny's coming with him.
11: No, but that's not how it works. I think it is
6: when it's LeBron.
11: I think you're downplaying the importance that
6: you're just
11: some
6: telling
11: people,
6: us how it works. That's the reason Bronny's even there.
11: Yeah, but I think you're
6: and I like Bronny.
11: I think you're downplaying the importance of what family means to LeBron at this stage of his career. Meaning, like, he's won championships. He's the GOAT other than Jordan, according to everyone. He'll never win that debate, but...
6: I think if he was serious about winning, San Antonio would be the spot.
8: And you said he'd bring his son to the Spurs. Do you mean the Austin Spurs? Because that's San Antonio's G League team.
6: Yeah, I guess so.
11: the Austin Spurs. But I don't know. I look at it like...
6: We all agree that Golden State Warriors is big dream, and, like, that's, like, the furthest from happening, right? Like,
11: I don't know. I think that's the backup plan. I think
6: really?
11: It's either he's convinced to go, you know, half hour flight up to the Bay. I don't think Texas is a possibility because I think if he really does want to stay around here, it's Lakers or someone convinces LeBron that maybe there's enough juice in Golden State to revitalize, you know, if Steve Kerr, like they got the coach and the pieces that they could probably convince LeBron.
8: They would have to figure out a way to get some fresh legs because they need to get younger there in Golden State. But they've always wanted to play together. Curry and LeBron have dreamed of this for seasons and seasons. So this would be his golden opportunity to finally play with Steph.
6: It's 6 years too late.
11: Look at Monsi's. This whole conversation, Monsi's nodding her head, rolling her eyes. What say you?
8: That's what we expect from a Clippers fan.
6: She has LeBron fatigue.
4: Clipper fans live rent free in your head, Danny G. Wow. Like, it's always Clipper fans in your head. This has nothing to do with the Clippers. It's has to do with LeBron. I think that's the subject we're talking about, not the Clippers, right?
11: Yeah.
4: He can't go to the Warriors. He can't.
11: I don't think so.
4: Because if they win, Curry can say, I helped Kevin Durant and you get a ring. You're welcome.
6: And he's the GOAT.
4: And then he's the GOAT.
11: Wow.
6: He's the
11: that's
6: guy.
11: A good
6: one.
4: He can't
11: like
4: go to the Warriors, you guys.
6: That's
4: it's
6: good.
4: Too late. Like maybe years ago if it would have been a thing, but he can't because in the off chance that they win, Curry is definitely rising above LeBron.
6: He's forever got that talking point.
11: He almost gets Yeah, you know, he almost gets more props than LeBron.
8: Now, Monty, to bring your clip.

0: papers into this conversation, though. No, no, because there was a legit article saying that they would love to bring Kawhi Leonard into that scenario if it was Steph, LeBron, and Kawhi.
1: So what are you asking me?
2: That would be the super
1: losing Kawhi.
0: Could you see that happening? Could you see them doing a deal for Kawhi?
1: I think we are held hostage by Kawhi Leonard, just like the Lakers are held hostage by LeBron James. So if Kawhi is on the move, I wouldn't even be mad because I think we're being held hostage.
2: That's really interesting, though, too. I forgot about that angle of it, Danny. I've heard that,
1: but I don't think that's happening. Kawhi doesn't want to leave LA. Kawhi's not going to go to Golden State.
3: But again, like you just named three Hall of Famers that. Arguably, two of the three. Steph still has his moments. They're not.
2: The Golden State eye rolls. Why don't you throw James Harden on that team too, just for the heck of it?
3: But do you realize you just named like the NBA All First Team from like 5 years ago? Like, maybe if they rest them all year and they're like just playing the playoffs, because there's no way that a team like let's just say in this imaginary scenario, you put Kawhi, Steph, and LeBron together, they're not staying healthy. Playing a lot during the regular season. It's just not how it would pan out, I'd imagine, right?
2: So again, the three-pronged doozy
3: of LeBron.
2: It
3: would be a fun storyline, and we always look for those fun storylines, but I don't know.
2: This is part the sequel to yesterday's hypothetical, or rumor. It was a rumor that the Spurs could use LeBron and LeBron could use the Spurs. You know, this is sort of coming out of left field, but it's a possibility. The update today is the Lakers deal, and as the fallback plan, Golden State is ready to make a run as well. The third prong to the story, three-prong LeBron doozy, has to do with J.R. Smith.
3: The San Antonio theory we had yesterday. Thoughts on that?
1: What was the San Antonio theory?
3: That they could both use each other. The experience and...
1: LeBron and the Spurs?
3: Yeah.
1: If I'm the Spurs, I'm like, don't even answer his call.
2: Really?
1: Why would you take...
2: Because one thing they were missing was
3: experience and leadership.
1: Like, okay, and they just went through it, and they went through it in the worst possible way. If you don't learn from that, LeBron's not going to make a difference.
2: Oh, man. Ooh. Jeez.
3: Someone's on fire.
2: God.
1: Man. Is that not the best way to learn? How bad it went for the Spurs? If you don't learn from that, I don't know how else you learn.
2: He's still LeBron, though. It's not like he's a
1: But you just
2: case.
1: Said he's not going to be able to be available the whole season. He's not going to bring the Spurs have it. The Spurs were in the final in Wemby's first year in the playoffs.
3: And arguably they were like a few plays here and there away from that series.
1: 100%. So it's like, you're already there. You dethroned the Thunder in seven games. I don't understand why you would mess that up.
2: Because it was a fun rumor. That's why.
1: Oh, okay. There we go. We like fun
3: relax!
1: Rumors.
3: Relax!
1: Okay. Show us your feet, Rich.
2: Man, Rich has his flip-flops on. All right, so that's if you want to see him, check at Covino and Rich, our Instagram story. Now, prong three of the LeBron drama, right, is J.R. Smith making the rounds on podcasts. And by the way, you know what stood out to me? His demeanor. Like, because to me, I think of the mistakes he made, maybe because we're fresh off the NBA Finals. He can't help but remember that play. But like to him, it's like old news. And it's got to be in the back of his mind always. That's what I think. Like, do you think Bill Buckner ever like really forgot? You hope he did.
3: I mean, it haunted him his whole life.
2: But it's like J.R. Smith looked like, yeah, man, he's being J.R. Smith, having fun. He's talking. And the story... And side story is that LeBron seems to hold grudges against that play, against the crucial mistake J.R. Smith made in the NBA Finals years ago. And it got us thinking about sports grudges. And I think there's two ways to look at this. When I think of sports I played in, of course, none of us here played on major league levels, professional levels.
3: Yeah.
2: But we all played sports or had a love of sports. I never hold grudges, but I never, ever, even like at the weeniest of levels of Little League, forget the kids that blew the game.
3: That's
2: like
3: the
2: you
3: thing.
2: You never forget, ever. Like, you know, I remember the kid that let one right. Here's the worst part about it, too. You never forget the mental errors. Like, dude, that bozo play that this kid made and he forgot how many outs there were or whatever and you lost the game. Like, you never forget that. And you never forget those, like the ball went right through his legs kind of things.
3: Yeah.
2: So there's no way LeBron or anyone for that matter could ever forget the mental error that J.R. Smith pulled, right? But to say that he holds a grudge, I think they're so different. LeBron will never forget. Does he hold a grudge? I don't know. But that's what J.R. Smith says. He says he holds a grudge. I mean, we're talking NBA Finals. I'm not sure I could blame LeBron. That's a big difference.
3: It's, you know,
2: that's his legacy.
3: I was telling Kivito before the show, you know, when I coach little kids or I'm playing like rec sports myself, if you're even involved as a dad playing, you know, playing anything or coaching anything, you do know these things and you remember them.
2: You remember them for the rest of your life.
3: Like, but you remember them, but grudge is a different word. Like, you mad at the person? Like,
2: LeBron might be because, again, his career and his legacy is defined on chips. And,
3: you have to
2: and
3: be.
2: That was one that was sort of blown.
3: You have to be a good teammate and say the right thing, but meaning it's a different thing. Meaning, you could be playing rec softball or Monty, you play volleyball, right? Like, you could be playing anything. If someone in your team really does blow it, what do you always say? Like, oh, don't worry, shake it off, we got you. Don't worry, shake it off, we got you. You say it because it's the right thing to say as a teammate, but you're really thinking like,
4: you say it because you love Taylor Swift.
3: Shake it, yeah.
4: That's why Rich says it.
3: Shake it off. Do you really mean it though?
1: I never mean it.
3: If you're playing beer league softball and it's bases loaded, and like
2: that's the thing. Some people are playing for fun, and other people are playing
1: to win.
2: To win,
1: no, and that's what I'm playing.
3: No one really plays to have fun. Everyone's playing to win. You don't show up because you want to.
1: No. There's some. If you're drinking and then going to play, that's different.
3: I said beer league. I never played in a beer league. I play with guys that want to play, right? And if some guy misjudges the ball in left field and it leads to four runs because there were two outs and we could have got it out of the inning, you'll be like, hey, Jeff, yeah, shake it off, bro. Shake it off, bro. But you go home that night and your wife will be like, hey, how was the game? It's like, Jeff dropped a fly ball.
1: Stupid Jeff.
3: Stupid Jeff.
1: We were winning until Jeff.
3: We would have won, but our left fielder, you know, you took a step in like a little leaguer.
2: And then your wife meets Jeff, and in her mind, she's like, that's stupid Jeff.
1: Not in her mind. She goes, oh, is this the Jeff?
3: Is this stupid Jeff?
2: Who blew the game?
3: Is this Jeff that can't judge? Is this Jeff that can't judge a fly ball? Yeah. Oh, hey, Jeff, what's going on?
2: So what do you think about sports grudges? Are they valid? Do you understand if LeBron holds grudges? Like, in a way, I kind of do. Like, I'm not mad at him. Like, I get it. Like, we're talking the NBA, dude. If we're talking about his legacy, that championship, that team, and it came down to a mental. Like, if it was like he missed the shot, man. But we're talking mental mistake. Cove. And I think that's the difference. If J.R. Smith missed a crucial basket and that's why they lost. Yeah, that would be ridiculous for him to hold a grudge. But we're talking mental mistakes.
3: Right, if
2: like the Fox, for example, yeah, Fox.
3: De'Aaron Fox. You don't think there's some Spurs players that are like, yo, dude, shake it off, man. But but meanwhile, they're like, yeah, if he just, you know, like the series would have been tied and then we would, oh, man, like, come on.
2: That changed the whole trajectory of the finals.
3: Like, for instance, that famous clip of the 86 Mets. I know the game was tied when the Buckner error happened because of the wild pitch right before that. But remember that footage of like Roger Clemens sitting on the bench smiling? They had already put on the scoreboard, like, congrats to the Red Sox. You don't think there's members of the 86 Red Sox team that for years, like, oh, man, Buckner.
2: Do you hold any sports grudges? And I pose that question to the collective you.
3: Yes.
2: Everybody listen. Do you have sports grudges? Like, there's a dude on your team and he did this and you never forgave him for it.
3: They recently asked, you know, I'm a Mets fan. They recently asked Mets fans, what's like your worst Mets memory? Like what really bothers you? And almost unanimous, like we're talking like probably 80% of the answers were the great Carlos Beltran looking at that. I mean, it was a perfect curveball by Adam Wainwright.
2: It was a mean curveball.
3: It might have been the greatest curveball in playoff baseball history. The 12-6 movement on that breaking ball. But the fact that Beltran
2: froze
3: with runners on base, looked at a called third strike to end the NLCS. That's sort of like, he was a lifelong, he was a great New York Met. And I think that is a lasting impression. And I think every team has a moment or a guy where you're like,
2: maybe the sports grudge is the team got rid of one of your favorite players. Do you have a sports grudge that you can't get over? Because maybe it's time to let go. You're not LeBron. I understand LeBron holding on to that a little bit. I really, really do. I'm sure it doesn't affect their friendship, but how could you ever really forget? Like, dude, you blew that opportunity for all of us.
3: Yeah, we could be champions.
2: Right? So your thoughts on sports grudges. You know, what I'm thinking, I don't know if it's justification or maybe I'm just a bigger person, but a lot of the things I look back on when it comes to professional sports and mistakes that players make, like Gerrit Cole not covering first base or something like that, right? Like
3: Aaron Judge dropping a fly ball.
2: Aaron Judge. See, but that's, you could say that's mental too. I don't know. because he hadn't made an error all year.

0: little bit. Yeah, more so how the fans are reacting, and we're learning what the world does better than us and what we do better than the world. So some observations, moments in sports that you'll never forget. Mike comes in here to run his take, and we got midweek majors, so a lot coming up right here on a Wednesday. Covino and Rich.
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12: The Mariners win it 3-1 over the Orioles. On a gem by Logan Gilbert. And the Mariners beat the Birds from Baltimore 3-1 tonight.
11: The Seattle Mariners hold a slim AL West lead following a 3-1 win over the Baltimore Orioles, backed by Logan Gilbert's 10 strikeouts. The Mariners and the Orioles go at it again tonight. That will start at 6:40 p.m. The historic first-ever World Cup match in the Emerald City took place at a packed Seattle Stadium, where Belgium and Egypt fought to a thrilling 1-1 draw. The region is now bracing for massive crowds as the city prepares to host the U.S. men's national team versus Australia. That's coming up Friday. The Walla Walla Sweets play tonight, currently in the middle of a 3-game home series, taking on the Marion Berries. They'll play again tomorrow night. I'm Doug Donahoe, and that's your sports update.
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1: 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The tiny town of Bethel had gotten ready for 50,000 attendees, but instead, they were greeted by 400,000 individuals from all over America. 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Others like Janis Joplin, The Who, Jimi Hendrix, and the Grateful Dead cemented themselves as rock icons. 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I'm Bill Hemmer, Fox News.
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0: If anyone's been able to experience the World Cup vibes here in the United States, hit us up, 877-99-ON-FOX. I know the phones are all lit, Danny, but I just talked to my brother-in-law.
1: I love international vibes.
0: My brother-in-law, World Baseball Classic.
1: That's why I love the fight game, too, because it's always international vibes.
0: I was telling you how my sister married a dude originally from Morocco.
1: Yeah, his name is Don the Rock, right?
0: Don the Rock Morocco, yes.
1: Yeah, I remember that guy.
0: Great 80s wrestler.
2: His name is Mo Rocca.
0: Mo Rocca. Well,
2: the former Daily Show correspondent.
1: I remember that guy.
0: So, my brother-in-law went to go see Morocco play and went to MetLife. He's going to Foxborough this weekend, then down to Atlanta, going to all the Morocco games, and described it as like, he goes, I can only imagine it's as close to a Super Bowl feel. Nothing else would compare. The crowds are electric. It's people from all over the world. They're going to their games.
1: It's much bigger than that, bro.
0: Yeah, it seems.
1: No. Much, much bigger. There was a story, and I forget the players, so forgive me, but the story was some goalie had an amazing game, right? But he had like 46,000 followers. I'm not saying this is the gauge, but it's a pretty good gauge. He had like 40-something thousand followers. He had a big game. I don't even think the team won, but he had a big game. And he went up to like millions of followers the next day.
0: Damn!
1: And he had
0: Show some butt cheeks or something?
1: No, but speaking of butt cheeks, Alex Pereira over the weekend, the fighter.
0: Yeah.
1: I don't know if you saw his cakes over the weekend.
0: I did not.
1: He lost to Ciryl Gane, and now he's appealing the fight, UFC Freedom 250, from illegal shots to the back of the head. That's an update that maybe Monsi will get to. But we have to get to your phone calls and your feedback.
0: Damn.
1: And we have to continue talking about international sports later on and World Cup. 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
1: It's World Cup fever, but we're talking LeBron because it's part two. It's the to be continued. Diddle-oo. From our discussion yesterday, the rumor was maybe the Spurs.
0: Part two. Was that the best part two of any show ever, the Brady Bunch Hawaii episode?
1: Diddle-oo. Diddle-oo. And today, the rumors were three-pronged theories were back with the Lakers, backup playing with the Warriors. And then the other story about LeBron was J.R. Smith. He has his own podcast, but he's making his rounds. He's talking about how LeBron really still holds a grudge against him. So that means there's some sort of like, there's something, there's some tension there that he picks up on.
0: Do you hold that sports grudge against anyone, any team? Danny G, who we got?
3: Loaded lines. Let's start in Bakersfield with Milo.
0: Yo, what's up, Milo?
4: Hey, what's up, guys?
0: Hey.
4: What up? Not much. All right, so got two. Scott Norwood, Buffalo Bills, wide right.
1: You know what's funny about that, man, is I knew that was going to come up. Outside looking in, I sympathize for the guy, right? Not a Bills fan, but we all watched it and lived it. Like, I sympathize, but you could see, I assume that Bills fans also feel bad for him, or feel bad, but they probably, a lot of them still maybe hold a grudge. I never looked at it that way, because I just feel bad for the guy.
0: I always felt bad for Ray Finkel.
1: Yeah, same. Ray Finkel.
0: Wait, hold on. Einhorn's Finkel?
1: Like
0: Finkel's Einhorn?
1: Here's what I mean.
5: Soccer style kicker. Collier County.
1: Like I said before, mental errors.
0: Soccer style kicker.
1: They're tough to forgive.
0: Class of 1976. That's
5: you got it. You got it right.
1: Bad mistakes, stupid easy mistakes, hard to forgive.
0: Yeah.
3: All right, let's go to South Carolina. James is in the house.
0: Yo, James, what's up, buddy?
6: Hey, guys. First time, long time.
0: Oh, thanks, man.
1: Thank you, buddy.
6: I've got a 20-year grudge. It's very random and specific, but I have a grudge against AJ Pierzynski.
0: Oh, what happened?
6: I'm a lifelong Angels fan. Grew up in Orange County. 2005, ALCS. The Angels had just beat the Yankees, you know, with A-Rod and all those guys. Wow. We were feeling it. We go up 1-0. Game 2, bottom of the ninth. It's 1-1. AJ Pierzynski's up. He strikes out. The whole team runs off the field. Pierzynski runs the first. There's a whole fight about whether it was a drop third strike. The call's upheld. White Sox don't lose another game that series. To this day, I know that ball didn't hit the ground.
1: Wow.
0: Damn you, AJ Pierzynski!
1: AJ Pierzynski was a polarizing dude. A lot of people hated on that guy.
0: Yep.
1: It continues here on the show. 877-99 on Fox. Who else do we got?
3: Let's go to Bill in Raleigh.
1: Do we let go of these sports grudges? Is that the moral of it? Like, why do we carry them?
3: Some people are going to hold them for the rest of their lives.
1: Yeah. I mean, I understand LeBron, but what's our excuse?
0: Who we got? Raleigh?
3: What up, Bill?
0: Hey, Bill. Yeah.
7: So this one's got 30 years on it, and if I mention his name, you'll know immediately, but 30 years frustrated Atlanta Falcons fan. Finally make it to the Super Bowl in 98, and Eugene Robinson, starting safety, decides to solicit a prostitute the night before the Super Bowl.
1: Yeah. I mean, he was horned up, though.
7: Living in Carolina, I got to hear him color for the Panthers.
1: Yeah, but the backstory is he hadn't gotten any in a long time.
0: I mean,
1: I understand.
0: When being horny goes wrong.
1: Yeah, tough to forgive that. That really sucks. Tough.
0: The night before.
1: What if she was really hot, though? Do you forgive him?
0: Let me see a picture. All right.
3: Let's go to El Paso. Alex is in the house.
1: What's up, Alex? Alex from the Paso.
8: Hey, what's up, guys?
1: Hey.
8: Glad to make the line again. I guess we can talk about the Pittsburgh Penguins and the Flyers beef that they have with Philly. And I guess being able to, I guess it kind of rubs me more this year, just getting 4-1 against them. I think it was 4-2. I don't know what the series ended in this NHL this year's playoffs. But I would say the Pittsburgh Penguins and that Flyers beef is something that I got that I would say is pretty tough.
0: Can't get over it. Some teams, some players, you'll just never.
1: Yeah, I don't blame LeBron. I know people are probably like, LeBron, get over it. If we don't forget the people that blew the Little League championship for us, if we remember those things, you don't think it's fair for LeBron to have a grudge?
0: Oh, you want to hear a
1: he
0: weird...
1: He doesn't want to have the grudge. He just does.
0: Do you want to hear a weird, ironic twist to the story I told before? How, let's see if you guys have a goldfish memory. I said most Met fans hate what moment?
1: The Carlos Beltran story.
0: The call third strike.
1: Yeah.
0: He watches it. That was a crucial game 7.
1: You think I'm stupid or something?
0: No, but here's the doozy of the question.
5: You think you're better than me?
1: Yeah. Think you're better than me? You said that last hour.
0: A memory that I hate. Who pitched that game and was the NLCS MVP? Jeff Suppan.
1: Ah.
0: Who is now a friend of mine because he runs my kid's pony ball.
1: Yeah, now you got to be friends
0: with
1: the guy.
0: I'm friends with a guy who is partly responsible for one of the worst sports memories.
1: So what you're saying is secretly, subconsciously, you hate him because you hold a grudge?
0: Well, I look at him and I'm like,
3: you're fake friends.
0: Yeah. couldn't you have like had your best moment? Couldn't you have had your best moment another time? Like, come on.
1: I couldn't do that. Yeah. All right. Well, hey.
3: More calls on the other side.
1: We have a lot of calls. Yep. I'm wondering. I think you need to let it go, guys. Life's a burden in itself.
0: All right, Elsa.
1: No, it's true. Because I hold enough grudges in real life. I don't need to worry about, like, Nestor Cortez. You know what I mean? Like, let it go is my
0: sweet
1: point.
0: Mustache.
1: Unless, of course, you're LeBron. Monty Bolaños, what's the update?
0: Monts, you got any grudges or what? I feel like you're a grudgy type.
9: I'm still mad at Danny G for mentioning the Clippers. Yeah. What are you talking about?
0: She hates people we work with.
3: You know what? Take it as a compliment, because when I see you, I think you're a Clippers spokesperson.
9: And I always give this reaction to Danny G, and I appreciate it because I think it's fun. But I don't want to hold a grudge, but I can't help it. Like, I can't help it. Like you said, I don't want to feel this way.
1: Yeah.
9: I still feel this way. So, sorry about that. Guys, the World Cup is here. And upgrade your FIFA World Cup 2026 setup. 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In the World Cup right now, England has taken the lead. Jude Bellingham with a goal in the 47th minute. They now lead Croatia 3-2. They're in the 78th minute. But earlier today, out of Group K, Portugal and DR Congo play to a 1-1 draw. This game was their opener in Houston. In Major League Baseball, the Dodgers try to hold on to their lead over the Rays right now. It's 5-4, bottom of the 8th inning. Freddie Freeman with a 2-run shot gave the Dodgers the lead in the 6th inning. Diamondbacks have increased their lead over the Angels. They're up 8-1, top of the 7th inning. The Padres outscored the Cardinals already 6-2. 4-1, and the Astros doubled up on the Tigers 4-2. When it comes to news out of the NBA, Suns guard Devin Booker is going to change his uniform number, guys. He's going from 1 to 15. Booker wears number 15 on Team USA. His father, Melvin, wore it in college and in the NBA. Also, Utah Jazz and restricted free agent center Walker Kessler are far apart on negotiations on a new contract. ESPN reports that Walker turned down a 5-year, $140 million deal.
0: Damn!
9: That's a lot of money to turn down.
0: Yeah, no doubt. Right? And speaking of turning, not being close, Baker and the Bucks still not close, right?
9: Baker and the Bucks still not close. Yeah, but... Wow.
0: Baker and the Bucks, by the way, not a doo-wop group from the 50s.
9: But it can be.
2: Baker in the Bucks.
0: So, thank you, Bolaños.
9: Jess.
1: Thank you, Mons.
9: Jess.
0: We got a lot coming up. We're going to go over Midweek Major with Iowa Sam. Hopefully, he brings those great dad jokes. Mike comes in here. Given his take of the week, Mike, who runs his take.
1: Mike.
0: And a bunch more. 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

0: Grudge.
1: Mm-hmm.
0: You ever see that movie?
2: Yeah.
0: The Grudge?
2: Yeah.
0: Creepy. And by the way, creepy?
2: Jinx.
0: My kids do that.
3: Jinx.
0: Danny, did you watch Maternal Instinct yet?
4: No, not yet.
2: Oh, I did. It was horrible. Don't watch it. It's horrible.
0: It's like the worst woman of all time.
2: It's the worst.
0: You thought that girl from the Crash documentary was the worst human ever?
2: Oh, the Shirilla?
0: We found the new worst human.
2: It's a new documentary on Netflix, and the story's terrible. Don't listen to Rich. Don't watch it.
0: Okay.
2: Don't watch it. No, guys. But it is intriguing. Covino and Rich live from the Fox Sports Radio studio, and if you're skilled in manufacturing, skip the online job search nightmare. 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
0: And it's time for the Tire Rack play of the day. Jalen Brunson and Josh Hart will each throw ceremonial first pitches before the Yankees match up against the White Sox tonight, the team announced, but Goldie stole the show last night.
5: Here's a pitch swung on deep drive left field. Way down the line and way gone. 15 rows back, lower deck. Two-run homer for Paul Goldschmidt. It's now a 9-1 New York Yankee lead.
2: Future Hall of Famer, people are saying the biggest pickup of the offseason, Yankees keeping him. 10 home runs in the 290s. Having a hell of a season. Yankees beat the White Sox 12-2. 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
0: Hey, you want to wrap these calls, Danny G?
4: Yeah, let's go. Lots of calls still. Let's start in Fort Wayne. Jaime.
0: Jaime, sports grudges. Sports grudges, Jaime.
6: Hey. I've been watching you guys for 4 years, first-time caller.
0: Thanks, man.
6: Hey, biggest grudge, and I'm going to speak for my city and for all my Bears fans. I got the grudge against our owners. How are you going to allow the Bears from 1921 to 2026 to leave Chicago? Come on, man.
0: Come on.
6: Born and raised in the city.
2: That's
6: come
2: the worst.
6: Hey,
2: no, I'm with you on that.
6: Hey, loyal to the soil. Thank you, Marvin Prince. Tiny hands. I'm loyal to my soil, guys.
0: It's still wild for me to think.
2: I don't blame you.
0: That they're really going to be moving this team.
2: Yeah, it sounds fake.
0: It does sound fake. It sounds like an Onion article. Bears are in Chicago. That's the Bears.
2: No, I really thought of it's the weirdest thing. But you know, like when you're so full of yourself and you think like your wife or girlfriend's never going to leave you. Like my ex used to be like, yeah, I'm done with this. I'm like, yeah, whatever. And then she like one day really was like out. And I was like, wow.
0: Whoa, she meant it.
2: She really meant
0: that. That's how I felt about the Bears talking about Indiana.
2: It really is. I'm like, that's not going to happen until it happens.
7: Can I offer a small historical footnote?
2: Yeah.
7: So this guy named Mike North, he used to be a host on this network. He's based out of Chicago. He actually gave this long Twitter video about how the Bears have threatened to leave like six times over the last 30-some years. And they never have. But he's like, this is not unprecedented. So...
0: Yeah,
7: hopefully
0: but based on
7: don't.
0: That, though, you would think, like, yeah, they've threatened before. Yeah, you're really going to leave? Okay.
7: Hopefully.
2: Yes. Eventually they do.
7: Yeah. Yep. Bluster.
0: A lesson learned.
2: I know from experience, dude.
4: All right, Virginia. Jay, you got 1 minute.
0: Hey, Jay.
8: Hey, guys. How y'all doing today?
0: What up, man?
8: Hey, doing good. Hey, look, I'm on that same game you guys are on, that G.R. Smith game. But the perspective is amazing. My grudge is actually with LeBron James, not G.R. Smith. You know, Jay, because if you remember, that game was not over. It went to overtime, okay? And LeBron quit on the team in overtime. He pouted on the sideline. He went 0-for-1, scoring 2 points, I think, maybe at the most in the overtime. Matter of fact, he scored nothing. He had two and no assists. So, you know, my grudge is with him.
0: For giving up, for letting that moment be bigger
4: than
0: him.
4: That's a crazy perspective.
0: You know who I always thought should,
2: thank you, man,
0: should hate Moises Alou? Steve Bartman. His overreaction and like slamming his glove. If Moises Alou just walks away, I don't think anyone focuses on Steve Bartman.
2: Not at all. He was just an easy target.
0: Yeah. So there's grudges you can
2: hold.
0: If
2: I was Bartman, I would never forgive that.
0: I would never. All right. More Covino and Rich next right here.
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0: Covino and Rich. Now, the cup is taking over the U.S., Covino.
2: Oh, yeah.
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9: Here's your Wild Horse Resort and Casino weather update. Tonight, the skies will be clear with winds averaging around 5 to 9 miles an hour, becoming light and variable late tonight while temperatures settle in the mid-50s. Tomorrow, you'll see an increase in cloud cover with calm winds averaging around 5 to 6 miles an hour while temperatures reach highs close to 90 degrees. It's fire season, so listen in and stay connected with the latest breaking news updates with the Elkhorn mobile app. Download the app today.
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18: At the World Cup, England wasted no time in the second half against Croatia.
19: Bellingham, that was dealt by the Croatian defense, and Jude Bellingham running from a tight angle and down off the post. From one end of the field to the other, Jude Bellingham puts England back in front 90 seconds into the second half.
18: You heard it all on Fox TV. In fact, England has scored again. They're in the 96th minute, seconds away from calling the match. England leads Croatia right now 4-2. Earlier today, out of Group K, Portugal and DR Congo played to a 1-1 draw. In Major League Baseball, in LA, the Dodgers currently lead the Rays 5-4. It's the top of the ninth inning. Tampa Bay has the bases loaded and they have one out to go. The Diamondbacks are up on the Angels 8-1, bottom of the eighth inning. Corbin Carroll with a grand slam. I'm Monty Bolaños.
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16: Just two guys with East Coast roots.
0: I took it back to my East Coast roots.
20: Come on, do it for Jersey. Let's go.
21: Walking here. Up yours.
16: Two guys who now feel right at home in LA.
22: I'm a self-centered kind of guy.
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22: Popularity matters.
16: Wow. Maybe two at home.
0: It feels gross, right?
16: Now, live from the Fox Sports Radio studios, here's Covino and Rich.
2: All right. Yeah. Hope you're having a L.A. Doyer sort of day. They just closed out the Rays, and that's good for my Yankees. Hell yeah, I'm rooting for the Dodgers.
4: Oh, Vesia with us. Wicked pitch there, full count, bases loaded, two outs.
2: That was a sweet, sweet curveball to end the game.
0: Hold on, let me get this straight.
2: Yeah.
0: You're a Knicks fan now, and now you're in for the Dodgers too?
2: That's right, because I wanted to beat the Rays, which they did, 5-4. So I'm Covino, that is Rich Davis. You could watch the show, watch what you hear. We're streaming live. Rich has that summer t-shirt on. Look at him, man.
0: A Tiger Boy. There's a little button up, a little summer.
2: That's Covino and Rich on YouTube. We be rocking out. Let's go. Everything at Covino and Rich FSR on YouTube. The live chat is up. WWF 231 Steel Rivers. Pocket full of diner beats. I don't know. A lot of people chiming in. Gus the Bus.
0: You know how you know.
2: Coleman Johnson.
0: You know how you know when you wear too many t-shirts or sports shirts? My kid today. My son, Ben, comes back from baseball camp right as I'm leaving for work.
2: Yeah.
0: And he's like, Dad, what's with that weird shirt? Yeah, what is a weird shirt? It's a button-up shirt. He goes, yeah, but it's weird. Why are you dressing weird for work?
2: Yeah, I was thinking the same thing.
0: You guys don't like this shirt?
2: No, I love it,
0: take a look for yourself.
24: Yeah, actually, it's pretty sweet.
2: It looks you fell into a giant puddle of sassy.
0: Thanks, bro.
2: Yeah. Danny G is on the phones. He's our super producer. You can see Danny, too, at 877-99 on Fox. You can say what's up. Iowa Sam.
25: Hello.
2: And is Lord is it Farquaad or Fardquaad?
25: I don't know. Is that from Shrek?
2: Yeah, yeah. Sam is Lord Farquaad hairdo. And of course, Monsi Bolaños, she's on your updates hanging out. We got Big Mike on standby.
18: Yeah.
2: He's ready to run this take, but we have a few phone calls left. We were talking about sports grudges.
25: Yeah.
2: Sports grudges, like I say let go of them. I really do. Like, you're not on the team. What do you hold on? I understand LeBron James holding the grudge to J.R. Smith. I do. His legacy's on the line. That was a championship. That was a mental error. All those things make it justifiable to me. But what are we holding on to grudges
0: for? There's a guy in the bullpen that blows a big game for your team. Or, like we said, Scott Norwood. Man, or Ray Finkel.
2: I feel bad for those people, man.
0: I do too, but I could see where
25: the
0: fan base...
25: The laces were in. They were in.
2: Yeah. Some are more understandable, though. Like our caller that said, the fact that the Bears are moving. Like, I get that. Like, some are more understandable. All right, so anyway, we have a few more phone calls about sports grudges. Because there's a bunch of LeBron news that we got to. If you missed it, catch it on the podcast. Who do we got, Danny G?
4: All right, let's go to Tempe, Arizona. Mo.
2: Mo, what up?
0: Hey, Mo, what's up?
26: Hey, what up?
0: Yeah,
26: hey, what's going on, guys? So I got a grudge. It's technically, well, obviously, Roger Bell will always be on number one. But I got a personal one that I had a buddy who played ball at the park every day, this and that. So he's invited me to his church league, he winds up quitting the team, going to the other team that was a little bit better than us. We wound up beating them in the finals and winning the championship, and the dude will not talk to me from this.
2: So wait, so the dude invited you out, and he ended up leaving that team? That's a trash
0: and
2: move.
0: And then he beat him, now he won't talk to you?
26: He thought he was Phil Jackson. He wanted to run like a triangle defense, and I'm like, dude, I'm not getting paid for this.
2: You know what? That's that guy. What was that guy's name in Karate Kid? That kid, Freddy.
4: Great call.
2: Remember that guy in Karate Kid? He asked Daniel LaRusso to come out and hang.
0: Yeah.
2: And then Daniel LaRusso got his ass kicked and he sort of turned his back on him. Like, it was kind of like that.
0: Yeah. Don't be that guy.
2: Don't be that guy. So who else do we got, Danny G?
4: Let's wrap this topic before we get to Big Mike.
2: All right.
4: Missouri, Eli, you have the final say.
0: Eli, what's up?
5: Hey, guys. Thanks for taking my call.
0: No problem.
5: My guy is D Ford in the 2019 AFC Championship game completely butchered it for us and might have butchered Mahomes' future GOAT career.
0: You know, it's interesting you would say that D Ford play. That doesn't get talked about a lot. If I remember correctly, he jumped off sides and gave Tom Brady life, right? And then they go on to win. And it's just sort of like forgotten. That's a big play.
2: It is interesting what we hold on to and what we remember.
6: Isn't your pain eased a little bit though by like what came after that for the Chiefs? You know,
0: yeah. When your team doesn't win anytime,
2: but
0: surrounding a bad moment,
2: maybe he had money on certain things like that. Will also keep a grudge, right? If you had money on it, someone made a stupid mistake.
4: You guys just made me think about the Astros.
2: Oh yeah,
4: yeah.
2: Oh,
4: that's forever going to be a grudge.
2: That's a good one. Yeah, that's
4: forever.
2: All right, well, thank you. Lots of fun phone calls. And if you want to chime in, hit us at Covino and Rich on social media, at Fox Sports Radio, or you can still chime in on the live chat on YouTube.
0: Dude, I mean, you could, if you're a Seahawks fan, do you hold the grudge that they didn't run Marshawn Lynch?
2: How could you not?
0: I'm a Niners fan. I'm a Niners fan, and listen, I'm sort of over it, but I constantly see, I just looked it up, 49er grudges. First thing that comes up, do you remember in the Super Bowl against the Chiefs, that the Chiefs ended up outscoring them in the fourth quarter, but it was a lot of garbage points. The Niners were winning in the fourth quarter, if you remember. Remember Garoppolo had Emmanuel Sanders wide open deep over the middle and overthrew him by just a few feet. And they're like, he catches that ball, the Niners win the Super Bowl. That is one of them.
2: Back to Lynch, though. He makes it no secret that he still holds some sort of grudge against Russell Wilson. Like, there's no love lost between those two guys. He makes it very clear, like, he's not a fan. For whatever reason. Maybe it's that play. Maybe it's more. I don't know.
0: Mike is here. He's the guy who runs this place.
2: He's like a walking grudge.
4: Mm-hmm.
2: Yeah, Mike.
7: Hello, everybody.
0: You know who Mike holds a grudge against? Mike holds a grudge against the late, great Gary Coleman.
7: Oh, easy. Easy. Yeah, Let's not get into that.
2: Didn't he C-block you in the early 2000s?
7: As a matter of fact.
2: Or was it the late 90s?
7: Late 90s, as a matter of fact. I am that old.
2: What you talking about, Big Mike?
7: I learned something like that, yeah.
0: One day you'll tell that story. One day.
7: Maybe not.
0: All right. Let's do this. Mike, who runs this take?
8: Who's the microphone assassin?
17: It's time for Mike, who runs this take.
23: Who? Big Mike may get to be in charge of this segment, but he still doesn't run this place. He really doesn't even run this segment when you think about it, because this mic can be turned off by Sam at any moment.
17: That may be true, but Big Mike does get to pick the topic, and then CNR offer their strong opinions on it. Consider it a warm-up to Midweek Major. Mike, who runs this take.
7: Who?
0: Give it up for Big Mike.
7: Hey, guys. All right.
0: What's up, dude?
7: So, I got something on my mind today, and it's... Normally, I'll come in with a take, and I have a very definitive opinion, and, you know, most of you think I'm ridiculous, but that's okay, because I don't give a...
0: You said it. The last couple of weeks, I'm like, what is this guy talking about?
7: So, I need some help today from you guys, because I find myself regularly in a quandary.
2: Okay.
0: Quandary.
7: When does talent outweigh scandal? Right? Ooh. For instance... Michael Jackson is allegedly a pedophile.
0: Allegedly, yeah.
7: But how can you not be down with some smooth criminal?
2: Oh, I know.
7: Or a little PYT. Mm. Right? You guys know what I'm talking about.
4: Human nature.
7: But the guy is very likely a POS. Right? Like, allegedly.
2: Right.
7: And there are plenty of people out there, it's not alleged, that they're like R. Kelly, right? We have athletes. Deshaun Watson, right? We've got Michael Vick. We've got Ray Caruth. So What's that? That's what I need. I need help.
2: I get it.
7: What's the calculus? Is there like an algorithm where like they're this good so they could get away with that? When are we canceling them? When are we forgiving them?
0: Mike, it's interesting you would say this because there is no algorithm because I'm fascinated by some people will say something stupid and it's like they get away with it and no one even cares. Some people say something what I would consider like more like milder,
2: like cancelable.
0: Yeah, sometimes like.
2: But if they have the stats to back it up, it's forgiven.
0: Yeah,
2: that really is the world we live in. Like if you're good enough, people will overlook whatever you did, and that's why you still hear Michael Jackson, but you won't hear certain other artists. Like there's artists that I don't play, dude. There's artists I don't play in the rock format because they had. Like political views that people didn't line up with, so we don't play
7: like
2: them anymore.
7: Dixie Chicks,
2: right?
7: Yep. Right.
2: And so that's pretty interesting, and it's because well they weren't Michael Jackson. That's why the songs really that's it. Like their songs weren't that important that we need it. So
0: you're okay. Right. You're okay not hearing.
2: It's a matter of how talented are you to surpass this cancellation?
0: I guess
7: how big was your scandal?
0: I guess you've rationalized that you're not really going to hear.
2: Yeah, but does it get bigger than the remix?
0: You're not going to hear the remix to Ignition. You're not going to hear R. Kelly anymore. But like we will not ever say no to like Thriller.
2: Never.
4: Because Michael Jackson's music is elite. R. Kelly, we were able to kind of forget
25: it's
4: about
25: like
4: his
25: it's
4: songs.
25: Pretty good. But it's not where Michael Jackson's music is.
0: I have a question.
4: No, some of his songs were great, but just not timeless,
25: not Michael
4: Jackson.
25: Not at Michael's level.
0: I have a question. Does the allegation need to be proven, or is the allegation alone enough for you? Meaning, like O.J. Simpson, he's dead now, but he was innocent according to the law. He was a free man. Monsi, why are you looking at me funny?
18: Because but he's not innocent. Like we know that just because in the court of law he was, but you believe that?
0: But I'm saying that's the judgment
25: and
0: though.
25: A civil court found him guilty.
7: If the glove doesn't fit, you must acquit.
18: Right. Thank you for reminding me of that line.
0: Monsi, did the glove fit?
18: Apparently not.
25: Hey, let's just.
0: I'm not saying I think OJ was this innocent man, but I'm saying according to the law. So like. Any like let's not induct OJ here that he was innocent technically.
25: Was the law influenced or persuaded by things that maybe have happened in Los Angeles before that court? You know what I'm talking about? Before
18: yes.
25: the court trial well, before the trial took place?
7: Look,
25: maybe LA was on edge.
7: Look, we can go back to steroids in baseball. How many people were thought to be using steroids?
25: This again.
7: But it was never proven that they use steroids, but are people still holding it against them? They never served a suspension, but everybody knows they were like Barry Bonds never served a suspension for steroids.
0: Are you okay with everyone related to the 2017 Astros? It seems like we hate some more than others.
7: Sorry, I'm with Danny G on that one. My grudge will be held forever.
0: There are players that moved on, and I think we are lighter on them than
18: not the Dodger fans.
2: Maybe because they were in the face.
18: Not Dodger fans of the team,
2: but yeah, as a Yankees fan too, I don't.
0: But what about if it's just allegations, right? Like for instance, right now it's all alleged because it hasn't been settled. But Josh Jacobs, right? Josh Jacobs had some bad allegations, he's a great running back. I want him on my fantasy team. Is that going to take precedence over if you find out some of those things are true?
7: That's the point. Where do you draw that line? What's the algorithm? How do you decide?
2: You haven't heard P. Diddy in a long time, right?
7: Right.
2: You know, Chris Brown, the band Trapped.
0: I mean, Chris Brown, you hear a lot of.
2: Polarizing, controversial
0: people.
2: Bands and people and passes that we give some but not others. What's that line?
0: I
2: think it's a skill that the recipient or the fan has to have or make or decide, and it always goes back to can you separate the artist from the actual man.
0: I think I can listen to
2: a Michael Jackson song, go watch the movie, appreciate the artist, and really do my best to separate like him as a person. Like I don't know him as a person. I don't know what the truth is, but I do like the art and I do like the music. Like we can't assume that everybody's a great guy because they score touchdowns or because they make good songs. Like we just can't assume that.
0: Can someone fact check me? Was it proven that Chris Brown like beat up Rihanna? Is that like? It's not like allegations. It's proven, right?
7: I'm pretty sure there was a court ruling about it, but I cannot
0: But if that's
7: 100%,
0: if that's the case, then we're cool with forever and all.
4: Yeah, he pleaded guilty to assaulting Rihanna in 2009 and received probation, community service, domestic violence counseling, and a restraining order.
7: So that's
0: But I'm saying it seems like everyone's cool with Chris Brown. Why? Because he has
4: not everyone.
0: Yeah, but I'm saying, but a lot of people did.
4: But yeah.
2: He dances better than most.
0: Hey,
2: that's why.
0: Best example ever.
2: You have to be like super talented useful to a team to overlook these things.
0: If this were Family Feud,
2: yeah,
0: I feel like I'd be like Steve Harvey. I got the number one answer on the board. Ready?
7: Ready.
0: The guy has said some of the dumbest things on planet Earth, yet he sold out. He sold out SoFi in a minute. Kanye West.
7: Right?
0: Kanye.
2: He was forgiven. He was forgiven.
0: Says terrible things about the Jewish community. Says all these terrible things about a lot of people. But SoFi hosts him for one night and the concert pre-sale sells out a stadium?
4: He's been given so many passes.
2: But Mike says, what's the algorithm, right? Like, so how do we judge the hot chick pain in the ass algorithm? It's the same thing. It's like you deal with a lot more the hotter she is. You deal with a lot more of these controversial stories depending on how great they really are. Otherwise, they're forgotten about, they're moved on from, and we don't talk about them anymore.
0: One's more serious than the other, but your analogy is correct. It is like the hot girl pain in the ass theory. How many times have you had a buddy who...
2: Whatever that scale is, same thing kind of applies here.
0: It's a similar type of scale. The hotter the girl, the more annoyance a guy will put up with because he's just so enamored with her beauty.
2: There's no way that guy's putting up with the same treatment and annoyance if she's not that hot.
7: Societally speaking, we are so inconsistent with how we apply these rules.
0: Dude, like wildly inconsistent.
7: So inconsistent.
0: Wildly inconsistent where someone could be canceled for something someone else said and they're like,
2: especially
0: no one cares.
2: Especially in the NFL.
7: Marv Albert was biting girls.
2: Yes,
0: did she want it though?
7: Well, I'm just saying. Everybody was like, "All right, that's cool, Marv. We're good with you."
0: I don't know, whatever.
7: Do your thing. Where do we draw the line?
0: I got one for you, Kevin Spacey. Right? What an amazing actor. There were allegations. There were allegations about him with younger men in Hollywood. And apparently all those things, he was never, as he'll point out, nothing was ever proven in court. All allegations only. Nothing was ever proven against Kevin Spacey, yet we all pretend we didn't love House of Cards and all his movies and everything.
25: American Beauty.
0: But I guess we don't love Kevin Spacey enough.
25: He had a reputation on set.
7: Kaiser Soze.
25: Yeah.
0: Yeah.
25: I mean, he had a reputation on set for being a problem.
0: Yeah.
25: And I think that, when there's a lot of smoke with maybe Michael Jackson, you believe that because there's so much smoke, there has to be some fire.
7: That's a great point,
2: Sam. Some people are worth the smoke, like a Ray Rice, like a Karl Malone. Like some people, they were so good at what they did, you overlook the smoke.
7: Well, my question then is, does their character beforehand, their personality, their likability play a factor in
25: absolutely.
7: It? If it's a guy you like, but he did something terrible, are you more willing to forgive him? Because everybody loves Marv Albert. So, okay, go ahead.
0: Hey, Mike.
7: You know.
2: By the way, clarification, we're not saying we forgive him. Like, it seems or appears that the general public has overlooked it looked past it, forgiven him in some regard.
0: Because
2: you still hear their music or you still see their highlights.
7: Whoever
2: dude, you go to Yankee Stadium, you won't see, Jason Giambi or Clemens highlights the way you see other players' highlights.
7: Correct.
2: Because it seems like they hold on to those things. It depends. I don't know what the sliding scale is, but Mike makes a great point. Mike, who runs his take, it's very interesting to see who gets the pass and who doesn't.
0: I think we were going to say it was very interesting to Mike to have a great point.
2: But Mike, there's no rhyme or reason other than some people's greatness can't be denied, so we tend to overlook it.
0: But is that a shame on
2: us?
0: But
2: that's not always the case. Yeah, absolutely.
0: I think it's sort of a shame on us. Like us as a people, not you, me. I'm saying the collective, all of us. Like, shame on us for really having such a weird sliding scale of what we accept if they make good music or could catch a football or you know are in movies we love. Like, we really are.
2: There's nothing
0: ridiculously inconsistent.
25: It depends on what you're willing to overlook. Honestly.
7: Yeah. Well, and I actually think it really goes back to what Cove was saying earlier. It's kind of a matter of the art versus the artist.
2: Yeah,
7: right?
2: We have to. I make a conscious decision to be like, I love that. I love what that dude did in the game or in the studio. But yeah, I mean, there's so much art. Here's how I justify it. There's so much art that I admire, music, art, whatever you want to call it. And I don't know anything about them. They
7: Nothing.
2: Can be terrible people, you know, and I don't know anything about that because yeah. I'm only listening to their music. I'm not listening to that person.
7: And it's impossible for you to be able to know all the background on all those
2: exactly.
7: artists. You just can't do it.
2: I'm like, I'm listening for the art, not because I support this guy.
25: Do you guys ever like listen to Michael Jackson music and like actually listen and like conceptualize the lyrics? And then you also think about what he's been accused of and you're like, I can't even take this song seriously.
2: Right.
25: Because like,
2: no, I get it.
25: He's singing about love and all this stuff, and you're like, what was that guy like actually behind closed doors? Are these songs legit? They are.
0: I'll give you one. An actor that I loved his movies, but his off the screen antics make you be like, man, is he like a bad dude? Mel Gibson. Yo,
7: right?
0: Who was cooler than Mel Gibson in the
25: he's
0: Lethal Weapon?
25: Extremely talented.
0: Like the Lethal Weapon movies as a director.
2: Some great movies.
0: As an actor. Mel Gibson, one of my favorites.
25: Apocalypto is an incredible movie.
2: One of my favorites.
0: But he says some terrible things, and you're like, oh man, am I not allowed to? Should I not like Lethal Weapon anymore? Like, these are great questions for all of us to really.
7: That's it. I'm burning my Braveheart DVD.
0: Yeah. All of a sudden, you're burning. Like, come on, you love Braveheart.
4: And can we circle back to last week's topic that Mike had about Sorsby, who now has a chance to enter the supplemental NFL draft? Is there a team that's going to give him a pass?
7: Right. It's a
4: does his talent
7: question.
4: Outweigh what happened with the gambling?
2: That's what it is. The talent. There it is.
25: You have this
2: the
25: elite talent
2: has
25: skill.
2: To outweigh the crime. The talent. And by the way, speaking of, if we have time, we're supposed to talk about OJ because it's the anniversary of OJ interrupting the finals today. The talent has to outweigh the crime for us to even justify like any sort of forgiveness or pass or appreciation
25: the other
2: of
25: cheek,
2: their
25: looking
2: yeah
25: way.
2: Exactly. Does the talent outweigh the crime? That's really the formula, and yet just have to figure that out somehow.
25: Isn't that formula just inherently like ethically and morally corrupt?
2: Absolutely.
25: It's like a capitalistic virtue. It's like, well, if you can do it, we don't care what you do at home.
2: Those are the rules we play by.
25: It's true.
0: I'll give you two quick examples of talent so good, we don't care. And I'll give you one where talent's not good enough that something small brought him down. Talent so good. Not that he was accused of any major crime, but we've all heard stories like Michael Jordan's not like the greatest guy.
7: Sure.
0: But God, he's like the greatest athlete of our life. So like anytime you hear a story about like, yeah, Jordan's sort of a jerk. It's like, yeah, no, but he's Air Jordan. He's like Michael Jordan. The sneakers, yeah, the merch.
2: What happened with his dad and everything?
0: Was he suspended? Did he really want to play baseball?
25: Same with Chevy Chase and Alec Baldwin. You're like, oh my God, these guys are funny and talented. But then you're like off the screen or like off air. They have some things chasing them, reputation.
0: Let me give you one I saw the other day because he's sort of trying to get back in the mix a little bit. And I always liked him, but I guess no one really liked him enough to overlook the fact that he was not accused of rape or anything of that level, but James Franco was considered creepy. Remember he was sleazy in like acting classes with young actresses and everything. Remember Seth Rogen's like, we're not friends anymore. Like
2: he unfriended him.
0: And James Franco sort of was like kicked aside.
2: He's throwing some cryptic stuff out there on social media.
0: Now the reality is, I'm not saying what he did was right, but we have forgiven far more talented people for far bigger crimes than being a creep.
2: We forgave the crime matters. Like we forgave Louis C.K. kind of, right?
0: Well, he was blackballed for a little while.
25: But his fans never quit on him. Like he's,
0: maybe I should have used the word bald.
2: Because he's funny. Here's one.
25: He won a Grammy while he was like technically canceled. The people at the Grammys were like, hey, he's still funny.
7: I have a question for you guys. A guy, have you forgiven or have you not forgiven Michael Vick?
2: I have.
0: I have too.
2: See, Monty's saying no. I have. Here's why.
25: Monty's going, no.
2: Well, here's why. Because we, especially Americans, love a comeback story. We love second chances. And the guy sort of reinvented himself in a way where he clearly admitted what he did was wrong. And he
7: seemed
2: back.
7: Contrite.
2: And yeah. And I think that he did a lot of, I think he paid the price.
25: He did prison.
2: And
0: I went in prison for animals where people don't go to prison for humans.
2: And it was like a cultural thing, right? Like there's other people that do this stuff in different cultures. And for him, it was a different sort of cultural norm and realized that it was terrible. And he gave back to that as a result. So
18: did he realize it was terrible? Did he get caught and then had to change his mind?
2: I think Michael Vick just, I don't know, man. I think he grew a lot as a person. You know, here's the other thing. We forget how young these men were at the time. We all did stupid things. I mean, never to that level, but we all did stupid things at a certain age. I think he grew a lot. You know, just like I'm not comparing their reputation by any means, but like I always bring A-Rod. Like, what a klutz he seemed to be as a young man. I think he's a totally different guy now.
0: Yeah.
2: Klutz, putz, whatever word you want to use.
0: I do love the crime and the talent.
2: I
0: want to
2: see how much money Michael Vick went and gave back to.
4: Yeah, I looked that up. It says he's done a lot of years of work now for animal welfare. He's

0: a proponent of cockfighting?
1: Oh, yeah, and I don't like that either. Your closer first. I don't want him.
2: He's not my closer.
1: I don't want him.
0: Not my closer. Man, you could go so all over the place with this conversation of like...
3: I think that's the biggest problem is there's so many instances where we have bad people that are very talented, and we're trying to make the calculation and figure out...
4: We should be more consistent is the lesson that we're learning here, and the talent has to outweigh the crime to even get a somewhat of a pass. So your thoughts on that, and maybe there's ones that should never be forgiven in your mind, that we're too hard on for some weird reason. Your thoughts at 877-99 on Fox.
0: Let me put one out there. Think about it. Maybe we'll take some more feedback of. Mm-hmm. This is one that we haven't talked about. This is...
4: By the way, I'll give you one. Mike Tyson was accused of a lot of bad things, and we forgave him.
0: Because we love Mike Tyson.
5: Because everybody loved Mike Tyson.
4: He also seemed to reinvent himself, you know?
0: But he was accused of some pretty bad stuff over the years. And even he admits he did bad things and never, no one ever found out about
6: it. It felt like he wanted to be a better person, and we got that same feeling from Andy Pettit.
0: Okay. Answer me this, Danny, and then we'll go to break. A former Raider who's in prison right now, Henry Ruggs. When he serves his time, that's the whole point. You go to jail, you are sentenced to serve your time for a crime you committed. When he is an innocent, when he's a free man again, do you forgive Henry Ruggs for killing someone in a car crash where he was intoxicated?
4: Sad, yeah.
6: I mean, we're supposed to forgive, but you can't forget something like that.
0: Does he get a chance in the NFL again?
1: No, he should not.
0: But he was a free man.
1: It doesn't matter. But you missed your opportunity already.
4: Like, the crimes don't get worse than that.
7: Well, if Michael Vick can do his time, get out of prison, then get back in the NFL, Henry Ruggs probably can too. Because they're talking about paroling him. He's been in jail now for, what, 3 or 4 years?
0: Yeah,
7: about paroling him, like, shortly.
6: No, he missed this parole.
7: Next time around, he'll still be in, what, in his 20s?
0: Yeah. I'm glad I brought it up, because that's an interesting one.
7: Another spicy topic from Mike.
4: Yeah, Mike, way to run his take.
6: The point is,
4: we're so inconsistent when it comes to this stuff. Yeah. So, yeah,
0: shame on us.
6: Mike, who burns this place.
0: The phones are hot, so maybe we'll take some feedback next and get to Sam's midweek major, if we have time. Jeez. More Camino and Rich next, right here on FSR. Now, let's talk about the violation that keeps getting unpenalized. Toilet paper.
4: TP. Every day, millions of people show up in the bathroom with dry paper that smears, shreds, and leaves extra men on the field, Rich Davis. Just walk away with thinking that's good enough. It's not. It's a foul. And Dude Wipes is done looking the other way, brown card Davis.
0: Dude Wipes, the official. Listen, they're officially issuing brown cards. I'm giving you one. Every TP
4: Rich has
0: violation,
4: a whole pocket full of them.
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7: The Mariners win it 3-1 over the Orioles. On a gem by Logan Gilberts. And the Mariners beat the Birds from Baltimore 3-1 tonight.
6: The Seattle Mariners hold a slim AL West lead following a 3-1 win over the Baltimore Orioles, backed by Logan Gilberts' 10 strikeouts. The Mariners and the Orioles go at it again tonight. That will start at 6:40 p.m. The historic first-ever World Cup match in the Emerald City took place at a packed Seattle stadium where Belgium and Egypt fought to a thrilling 1-1 draw. The region is now bracing for massive crowds as the city prepares to host the U.S. men's national team versus Australia. That's coming up Friday. The Walla Walla Sweets play tonight, currently in the middle of a 3-game home series, taking on the Marion Berries. They'll play again tomorrow night. I'm Doug Donahoe, and that's your sports update.
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14: 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Yeah. 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
17: Know what I had to get at the depot the other day?
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14: Sounds
17: the
14: like
17: worst.
14: A fun time.
17: 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And let's go to Monty for an update. Then we'll do a little midweek major with Sammy Boy. What's up, Monts?
19: All right, guys. 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Paid for by the Department of Homeland Security. There are still two more games in the World Cup that are going to start at 7 Eastern and 10 Eastern, but England pulled away in the second half to defeat Croatia 4-2. Harry Kane with two goals in the win. This was out of Group L earlier today. Out of Group K, Portugal and DR Congo played to a 1-1 draw. In Major League Baseball, the Dodgers survived 5-4 against the Rays, who had the bases loaded in the top of the ninth inning as we were all watching. Freddie Freeman gave LA the lead with a 2-run homer in the sixth inning. The Diamondbacks roll past the Angels 8-1. Corbin Carroll with the grand slam in the win. At the College World Series, North Carolina top West Virginia in the semifinal 12-7. The Tar Heels are headed back to the College World Series finals for the first time since 2007. When it comes to the WNBA, the regular season is gonna expand from 44 to 50 games. By the way, Caitlin Clark announced that she is going to have a signature shoe finally. It's going to come out in October. And the Toronto Blue Jays, back to baseball for a hot second because this one's interesting here. The Blue Jays are naming former Kings head coach Jim Hiller to be their next head coach. Uh-huh. That's right. Oh. That's right. Oh. As Covino is like, yep, that's right. The LA Kings.
14: Yeah.
19: Jim Hiller is now going to be the Toronto Blue Jays manager.
17: Yeah.
20: Okay. So Caitlin Shue's coming out in October.
19: October.
20: Just
19: Caitlin
20: in time for
19: Clark.
20: My birthday.
19: Yes. Yes. And Jalen Brunson and Josh Hart are going to throw the first pitch at the Yankees tonight.
14: Oh, that's dope.
19: And lastly, guys, here in Google, if you search Jalen Brunson, it says, did you mean Captain Clutch Brunson? So Google tells you, like, if you just search Jalen Brunson, it'll say, did you mean Captain Clutch Brunson.
14: Just did it. There he is, Captain Clutch
19: Brunson.
14: Isn't
19: that awesome? Okay, back to you. That's it. I'm sorry. That's it.
17: Thank you, Balaños.
19: Yes.
17: All right. You know, let's take one quick phone call on Mike's controversial.
14: I searched Rich Davis and said, did you mean Super Weenie Sports Boy? And I said, yes.
17: Thanks. Why the crime versus the talent in sports and music? Who do we got, Danny J?
21: Let's go to Idaho, Grant.
17: Yo, Grant. Wrap this up. Give us your thought.
22: Hey, I know this one seems like it's super controversial. I don't know why. This guy had a consensual relationship, no criminal charges. Trevor Bauer. Trevor Bauer is an absolute phenomenal athlete.
17: Trevor Bauer is known. People just don't like him.
14: That's what happens when you rub people the wrong
17: nothing
14: way.
17: Nothing was
14: too.
17: Proven in court.
14: Right.
17: And because, I'll be honest, it's because he really rubbed no one right.
14: If anything, they proved the opposite from last I heard.
21: It's the same way baseball writers did not like Barry Bonds because he treated them poorly.
17: And you know what?
14: He already had a bad reputation.
17: Trevor Bauer is a great example because you know how many teams could use a guy of his caliber and he's still dominating it. I know they're lower
14: they don't
17: levels.
14: Want to touch him, yeah.
17: But no one wants to touch Trevor Bauer. And even though that girl looked like she set him up and everything, he just had such a reputation to start with. So, what are you going to do? That's a great example of what we're talking about. All right, listen, coming up, Iowa Sam, how about you wrap today's show with Midweek Major?
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14: Now, the Cup is taking over the U.S., and only DraftKings has you fully covered.
17: Fully.
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14: I don't want to wish you a happy anniversary of this, but I do want to point out a timestamp before we get into Midweek Major. It's the anniversary of OJ interrupting the NBA Finals. So it's a simple, like, do you remember where you were? Where were you when that happened? Because that's like a weird timestamp of our lives where you kind of might never forget, speaking of questionable people with questionable pasts.
17: Well, the crazy part is the Knicks just won the NBA title. And so many New Yorkers, East Coast people, remember watching the Knicks. That was the last time they were in it. And it was like, wait a minute, there's a split screen? Wait, O.J. Simpson? I think we all remember where we were.
14: Everyone being like, what the heck? And when I try to describe that to anyone younger, I always say, and we always say, yeah, imagine Shaquille O'Neal was on the run. Like, because that's really, how else would you describe to someone? All right, they were really likable and you would never expect it.
17: Like a likable athlete
14: right.
17: That crossed cultures, color barriers, anything. Like O.J., in his documentaries, they talk about how he was loved by even like mildly racist people, like exactly. Loved O.J.
14: He was that guy.
17: It would be like Michael Strahan on the run.
14: On this day. All right, now tomorrow, remember, old school when 50 hits, we get you ready for the weekend. Thursday's the new Friday, but today is Wednesday, so that means Midweek Major with Sammy. Let's go!
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9: That's so mid. 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
3: CNR scoring. 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
21: Aw, yeah, gotta go super fast here to get by with Sam at least 6 minutes. I'm gonna roll those two big red love dice over there to see who gets first take.
14: All right, I rolled an 8, and Rich rolled
17: an 8. I'll let you go first.
14: All right, we're first. In a rush.
17: He's being a gentleman.
14: Well,
21: Covino's gone first 5 weeks in a row.
17: Yeah, because I'm a winner.
21: All right, and now the most famous person besides Brian Bell of Weezer of Iowa City, Iowa, Iowa Sam.
17: What up, Sam? Thank you all.
10: I'll be quick here. Guys, Floyd Money Mayweather in the news. He may, though, need to update his nickname to Floyd No Money Mayweather after facing recent felony charges.
17: Good one, Sam.
10: Thank you. He's facing recent felony charges in the state of Nevada. He's accused of writing a bad check for $200,000 in December of 2024 to buy a very expensive watch in Las Vegas. Charges involve theft and intended defraud. He's also being hounded for cash in civil suits involving people in 4 states, and the IRS is after him for over $7 million. Additionally, he's wrapped up in litigation chasing after former business partners and ventures, alleging breach of fiduciary duty. Floyd's table of cash, where have you gone? Live in large, Marge. Midweek or major?
14: I think it's major. It's the money team.
9: Definitely major.
14: Money Mayweather. He's known by money, and he can't make any smart financial decisions. He's in a bad spot. That's why we were hearing all those rumors about he's fighting Mike Tyson. He's fighting Manny Pacquiao. He's fighting all these random people for all the wrong reasons. And, his decisions are coming back to haunt him. And it won't be the first time he changed his name. He used to be Pretty Boy Floyd. Money Mayweather, and now No Money Mayweather.
10: Now No Money, yeah. Money
17: Dude,
10: Mayweather.
17: Dude, I'm back. I think this is major.
9: Definitely major.
17: Because he's Money Mayweather. Covino's right. I just find it wild that you see it in all sports when athletes that make absurd amounts of money, you wonder how could you even spend that if you tried. Remember the movie Brewster's Millions? And it's like, you had to try to spend the money. Like, when you look up all the purses combined, what Mayweather made, it almost seems impossible to spend that. But hey, here we are.
10: All right, moving on. Guys, the stars were shining so bright on day 6 of the World Cup yesterday. Erling Haaland of Norway. He's scary looking and scary good. He had 2 goals. He's a beastmaster. He should play a henchman or some kind of Bond villain when his athletics career is over. Then the French superstar, Kylian Mbappe. He scored 2 goals in a win over Senegal. By the way, guys, I learned that scoring 2 goals in a match is called a brace. Did you know that?
17: Ooh,
10: a
17: no.
10: brace. So add that to your football lingo along with pitch, nil, stoppage time, etc. All right, but listen, a brace is always going to be outshined by a hat trick. And the man known as Lionel Messi had a hat trick yesterday. All 3 of Argentina's goals over Algeria. He's 38, turning 39 in a week. His hat trick came 20 years to the day that Messi made his World Cup debut, and he scored a goal in that game. He was 18 going on 19. Messi is now tied with Germany's Miroslav Klose for the most men's World Cup goals all time at 16. Stars like Lionel Messi shining so bright. Midweek or major?
14: Very major, because
9: definitely
14: everyone's
9: major.
14: Considering him the old guy in the cup. And what, it's his 6th?
17: Woo!
10: Yes.
14: 6th World Cup,
10: yeah.
14: Like breaking all sorts of records.
10: Incredible. Timeless.
14: And the fact that he never did this in a World Cup, he's doing it at the latter stages of his career.
10: Yeah.
14: Yeah, that's amazing. So, yeah, absolutely major. It's incredible to see. He's the GOAT.
17: I always root for the old guy. By the way, major.
9: Definitely major.
17: You should always root for the older guy or older woman. And not only that, the big stage, you want the big stars to shine. So it makes sense. You want Messi to do well in the World Cup. It only provides for more excitement, right?
10: And yesterday was a humdinger because you saw young stars and you saw Messi.
17: Yeah, Mbappe, all the names.
10: Oh, my God. Haaland, Erling Haaland, that guy is scary looking.
17: You love that guy.
10: I sent you guys pictures of him.
17: Well,
10: he looks intimidating.
17: So speaking of his hat trick,
10: yes.
17: We are doing the Dan Patrick hat trick. We just got word July 1st to 3rd. So write that down.
14: Write that down.
17: So yeah, we do hat tricks too.
10: Hat trick party. All right, let's talk about another party. Last Friday was a party with the U.S. men's national team trucking Paraguay 4-1. Most of America was off work and able to enjoy the game to start a sublime sports weekend. Looking ahead to Friday, though, the United States-Australia match starts the day's action at noon Pacific, 3 Eastern. Now, it is a federal holiday, Juneteenth, so some people will be off work. But this is a bit of a buzzkill for me. Who's making the rules here? Who's making the rules here? Probably FIFA. I don't really know. But I want to watch the U.S. in prime time. Give us more of that. Brazil, Haiti, and Turkey, Paraguay get the evening draws. America's lunchtime kick, midweek or major?
14: Yeah, that's major. Major will be week.
9: Major.
14: I agree with you. Yeah, we should have the primetime spot. We're hosting the World Cup. I think we should have got priority on that.
17: Well, I think it's mid.
14: Really?
9: That's so mid.
17: Why do we think we're better? Yesterday on Danny G's Great Edition.
10: I want prime time. I want a party.
17: Danny had a great version of this week's Last One Standing, and we listed every country in the World Cup. And we went on for minutes because there's a million of them. Why do we think we're special? Just because we're hosting a lot of the games?
10: Yes.
17: Dude. Midday.
10: We're on our time, East Coast to Pacific. Midday, if we want to watch it, prime time.
14: And we're trying to, you know, grow the sport here. We are the hosts, and the team is actually pretty good. It's a nice matchup.
17: Well, I also want to point out, go to your kid's school for a concert at noon. Everyone's available. We'll be able to watch a game. People nowadays, everyone's available. You go to your kid's, like, lunchtime concert, every parent's there. Like, does anyone work anymore? So I think we're going to be fine, Sam. We're going to have it on here.
10: Yep,
17: you'll be fine. Don't worry. Stu Gatz won't distract you. You'll be fine.
14: All right. Well, tomorrow, old school 150 hits. Thank you, Sam.
17: All right. We'll see you then. Until then, arrivederci, baby.
14: See you in the promised land.
17: Happy Wednesday, guys.
14: Later, guys. Fun show. We are.
17: Hey, it's Covino and Rich.
14: Every sports season.

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7: Here's your Wild Horse Resort and Casino weather update. Tonight, the skies will be clear with winds averaging around 5 to 9 miles an hour, becoming light and variable late tonight while temperatures settle in the mid-50s. Tomorrow, you'll see an increase in cloud cover with calm winds averaging around 5 to 6 miles an hour while temperatures reach highs close to 90 degrees. 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
12: At the World Cup, England pulled away in the second half.
13: Job not done, Saka picks it up, England has the numbers, it's Marcus Rashford!
12: That's right. You heard it all on Fox TV. England defeats Croatia 4-2 out of Group L. Harry Kane also had two goals in the win. Portugal and DR Congo played to a 1-1 draw in their Group K opener in Houston. In Major League Baseball, the Dodgers survived 5-4 against the Rays, who had the bases loaded in the top of the ninth inning. Freddie Freeman gave LA the lead with a 2-run shot in the sixth inning. The Diamondbacks rolled past the Angels 8-1. Corbin Carroll with a grand slam in the win. And in college sports, North Carolina topped West Virginia in the College World Series semifinal 12-7. The Tar Heels are headed to the College World Series finals for the first time since 2007. I'm Monty Bolaños.
14: One guy is happily divorced. One guy is happily married. One guy gets called daddy by his three beautiful daughters. One guy gets called daddy after a credit card approval. One guy won a state high school basketball championship. One guy only covered a state high school basketball championship. One guy does voiceovers for fast food chains. One guy only eats fast food. Does this seem weird to anybody else?
15: Crazy!
14: Can this sports writer and this sports fan share a radio show without driving each other crazy? 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Here's Calvin Washington.
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17: Ack, ack, a duck. Duck, duck, a ack.
16: Enter, brother.

0: I'm Martin. I've been told I can start the show.
1: Green light.
0: Got the green light.
1: Go.
0: It's a takeover. Go. It's a Rod Couple takeover. In fact,
2: here's the Odd Couple.
0: No. I'm here. Get out of here.
2: TV thing.
0: Get out of here. Oh, he doesn't even have his headphones
2: Kelvin
0: in.
2: Washington.
0: Get out of here.
2: Martin Weiss in for Rob, who has been on a trip around America. Last I saw Martin, I don't know where he is now.
0: He doesn't have his headphones in. He's unprepared. That's the problem.
2: What are you talking about? I'm looking down at you.
0: How you are snitching? Oh, there you are.
2: First of all, snitches get stitches.
3: Wow.
2: Too many years out here in these streets. No, of course, it is a TV theme song Thursday. Rob Parker is out on his baseball, mentee, weddings, funerals. What else am I missing? Hey, golf trips. I mean, he's been all over the country. Of course, shout out to, we had Kerry Rhodes in. We got Martin in. We'll have Ephraim in throughout the week. So appreciate everybody in. This is, of course, the Odd Couple crew. We got everybody here as usual. We got Rob G,
3: Blood Mexican
2: extraordinaire in the building. We have on the ones and twos, Alex.
4: Alex, you're a hidden talent.
2: You are a hidden talent, Alex, as well. And, of course, we have Elijah, who is our social media guru.
5: Never heard of him.
2: Getting us looking good. And, by the way, speaking of that, you can always check us out on YouTube. We're there right now. We, of course, broadcasting live. Elijah's got us up. All you have to do is search the Odd Couple FSR. Who? Hit the subscribe button, like, share, comment, thumbs up, all that good stuff. We appreciate it, as always. And, by the way, if you want to reach out, K-Dub Live for myself, Martin Weiss. Odd Couple FSR for social medias. Reach us to there. And the number, of course, 877-99 on Fox. We've got a lot in store for you on this TV theme song Thursday. Coming up, we will have next hour Ryan Fields. Shout out to my guy, Ryan. He is with ABC7 New York. He's a lead sports anchor there. He's going to help us realize what it was like in New York over the last few weeks. They're in the playoffs and specifically the finals. We'll do One's Gotta Go. And then last hour, we'll have James Barlow, NBA Draft Junkies. NBA Draft is so funny, Martin. We've been so caught up with the, of course, the finals that the draft, and this is supposed to be a super loaded draft. You got big names. You got some talented guys coming out. We haven't even had a chance to really go there. Let me welcome in Martin Weiss. Martin, what's up, man? What's good with you?
0: I'm doing well, man. How are you?
2: Doing
0: glad
2: well.
0: To be here. Thanks for having me.
2: Absolutely. You got your Jimi Hendrix drop as well, man. Lots to get to, man. I'd be interested in hearing some of your stuff on the NBA Finals. We even have some NFL story headlines as well. NFL, of course, everybody in camp. So lots to get to. Let's start the show off here. Rob G, there are NBA Finals stories still, but as we know in sports, especially here in America, where there's big names, where there's a big teams like the Lakers, there, of course, are going to be some headlines there. And especially when you're talking about LeBron James.
3: That's right. The summer of LeBron is upon us. And if you're a Lakers fan, this may or may not be good news for you. Because according to multiple sources, multiple outlets, most notably ESPN's Brian Windhorst, ESPN's Mark Spears, LeBron James is getting ready to come back to LA.
0: LeBron James.
3: The two sides are negotiating a new deal for him at a very reduced rate so he can return to the Los Angeles Lakers to maintain the big three of LeBron, Luka, and Austin Reeves.
2: Well, Martin, I'm going to start here. No real surprise for me. I didn't think LeBron, a lot of people, you know, you talk about Cleveland. I've said it a million times to Rob Parker. I don't think LeBron wants to give that satisfaction of the last dance, the last run, if you will, to Dan Gilbert. You know, it's well documented that they had a huge falling out when he went to Miami. Dan Gilbert, as opposed to just saying like, oh, it sucks. We really hate to lose him. But we're going to move on. He went out there and said all those nasty things about it. We're going to win. You ain't this. You ain't that.
1: He put Comic Sans on the map.
2: Exactly. So I think he came back once he got those rings in Miami to say, let me do it for the city. Do it for Northeast Ohio, where I love and care about. And they end up winning together. But they ain't really did anything since LeBron. They didn't do it before. And since I don't think he wants to give him that. So to me, him sticking with the Lakers is the only thing that makes sense. You know this living out here. I think he loves L.A. His children were in school here, daughters in school here, his family's here, business here. I don't think he wants to leave them. And I think two things also came into play here, Martin. Why? The Lakers will convince themselves that, hey, we've got a shot this coming season. First, I'm going to start with this. The month of March, you recall where I believe it was 15-2 they go, the best record for the Lakers, and this is a Lakers organization with a million titles. That was the best run they had in a month, in month of March. Luka's playing great. LeBron's playing the whatever you need me role. You need me to score, you need me to pass, you need me to be a defender tonight, and Austin Reeves is doing what he was doing. That run is the run that's going to make them say, healthy, locked in, we got a shot. And what also crystallized and finalized it, Martin, is the Knicks run. Because I think the Lakers will look at the Knicks and say, we can be that. We have our Brunson and Luka, similar players, kind of, and what the way style they play.
0: Got the guy who started over Brunson.
2: Right. Exactly, right? You had the two guys who the Knicks are sitting, the Mavericks are sitting here saying, how both of them? We got rid of both of those guys. One dragged you to the finals. One just won the NBA finals. But I think this Knicks run plays a role. They see a Brunson and Luka, of course. I think you see your LeBron, a better version of Karl-Anthony Towns. And I think you see Austin Reeves, not the same type of guy, but the same as far as what they can bring. Austin Reeves and an OG Anunoby. Now, one is bigger, stronger, more defender. One is better shot creator, can get his own bucket kind of a thing. But I think they look at the basis of those few guys and say, we can go get a Josh Hart. Heck, we had Josh Hart. We can go get a Mitchell Robinson. Mikal Bridges, as good as he is with the Villanova crew, you can find a Mikal Bridges. And I think they're going to trick themselves into believing, because of those two factors, we are 15-2 in March. We look good when we're healthy. And the Knicks, they don't look as far. They didn't have the alien Wembanyama where you could say, well, we don't have an alien. They didn't have the season MVP in an SGA where you could say, well, maybe we don't have
0: that. Why you say it's a trick?
2: Because I don't think that will win. I think you, unless.
0: If they had a healthy Luka Doncic against the Oklahoma City Thunder, now, with the big asterisk that obviously J-Dub was hurt.
2: That's a big asterisk.
0: Was in and out of the lineup. Yeah. Right?
2: But. Big asterisks.
0: I think if we've learned anything over the last 10 years of NBA champions, I personally still think that they mattered. I know that some people think they're participation trophies now because there's been no repeats. A friend of ours. But no, I mean, I think they still matter. But if we've seen anything, it has been heliocentric guys are not winning this thing consistently. Well, the biggest difference, you brought up the Knicks. The biggest difference in the Knicks between this year and last year is that in the postseason, after game four of the Hawks series, or in game four of the Hawks series, they took Brunson off the ball as much as they had him before. Mm-hmm. Of course, he was still the point guard. Of course, he still had an incredibly high usage rate. However, there was a concerted effort to run the offense through Karl Towns. And then in game, that worked all the way up until like game four of the finals. And then it was like, Brunson, actually, we're going to need to score half our points. And you know what he said? I will do that. Okay. I got you, bro. This is what I do. If I'm JJ Redick, that's the conversation I'm having with Luka Doncic and Austin Reeves. Y'all get us home court advantage in the postseason. Get us top four seed throughout this. Keep us out of this 5-6 mess. Keep us out of this playing foolishness, this tomfoolery. Make sure we'll be at home at least in the first round. And then I'm selling Luka Doncic on, we're going to have LeBron be our primary offensive hub for 20 minutes a game. That's it. That's all we want from LeBron. I don't see a version of the, like when you say trick, like if
2: I'll tell you why I say trick.
0: Well, I think the postseason's about who's playing the best at the end of the year. And who's the healthiest at the end of the year?
2: There's the trouble.
0: Ever has been before.
2: I don't disagree. Here's the trouble. Believing that Luka Doncic, LeBron James, and Austin Reeves will be healthy when you need them most is not going to happen, I believe. Not that they're going to be catastrophically injured. And I'm not saying somebody's going to be out of season, but that is the thing. You're banking on now will be his 24th season guy to be healthy. And not only healthy, you got to be healthy when it matters most in the spring and in the summer. Austin Reeves, who has continuously proven to have these knickknacks injury and be indeed down at times. And then Luka, who all of a sudden has become injury prone the last few years of his career. So that's a huge part of this, is I'm banking on that. One guy is the oldest guy to ever play, the longest guy to ever play, and an all-time record in games played, along with a guy who's kind of been beaten, battered, and bruising in Luka. Now, on a night in just any game, I absolutely believe that that three can beat somebody. They're absolutely talented enough. We know that. And the other piece of this, the difference is, defensively, Karl Anthony Towns, not a stalwart. He ain't the return of Kevin Garnett, but he can show up, and as he did a couple of games against Wemby. OG Anunoby is one of the better defenders in the league. And then Brunson, just, you know, hey, I'm trying to get my effort, but I'm not a defender. That would be the difference, is the three core of the Lakers, none of those guys are defensive stalwarts. LeBron can give you specs here and there, but that's pretty much it. So unless you do, unless Rob Pelinka becomes
0: GM of the year. The one pushback I would have is I don't think that LeBron is not a stalwart defender by any stretch. However, he is an intelligent defender.
2: I 1,000% agree.
0: So, like, he's like, to me, reminds me of, like, some of the safeties that have lost a step in speed, but they know the game so well that they're still going to make plays, because they're like Tyrann Mathieu played probably 2 or 3 years longer than he should have physically, because he just knew where the ball was going to go by the play design and all that. LeBron, this postseason, this year, won them games in that Rocket series, the one particularly, the first game that they played at Rockets, where he stole the ball from Reed Shepard. There's a 6-point margin with like a minute left. He steals the ball. I think he probably saw that a few possessions ahead of time.
2: Mm-hmm.
0: So I bring all that up to say, like, if you added in Trey Murphy and Mitchell Robinson into this rotation, I think that I'm taking my seven against a lot of other seven that I would see in the Western Conference. I'm definitely taking my seven against a lot of the top seven I'd see in the East.
2: The problem ain't the top. It's only 4 or 5. That period. It might be in both conferences, and that's the trouble. Meaning the Lakers have shown they can get to the second round, but is your seven greater than the Spurs, greater than the Thunder, greater than if anything happens with the Denver over the course of the offseason? Is your seven better than the Knicks, better than whatever the Celtics do, and maybe if it's the Pistons or the Cavs? So I don't disagree. They'll be better than just about, you know, 80% of the league, give or take. I don't disagree. But when it matters most, that therein lies the trouble. Rob Pelinka is going to have to become R.C. Buford, Sam Presti, you know, all these amazing. He's going to have to finally master this roster. It's in order for it to work, because you just named what I just said. LeBron can give you great defense in pockets. Never change. I told Rob G, LeBron knows how to, because of his intelligence, he can get some steals, get some blocks, go crazy on the boards for a game here or there. But the idea that that would be your best defender, as the guys we're naming, that's problematic when you look at the other teams that will be real contenders, or in champions in this case with the Knicks, where they've got real defenders.
0: Well, for me, Rob Pelinka's got to do his job. Sure, I get that 100%. Everybody else does. This is on Luka Doncic. The reason why we have seen 8 unique champions across the last 8 years of NBA history, and also, too, like, if you look at the Eastern Conference, fine, like, the Eastern Conference representative has rotated as well. And it ain't just been, do you know what I'm saying? It's been all over the place. It's not right. The most dominant team over the last 10 years has been the Celtics, and that's just because they made it to the Eastern Conference Finals so many times, so they weren't dominant at all. The fact of the matter remains, the reason why we haven't had that is because we have not had one player, one singular dominant force in the league that is taking it over. Like, say what you will about LeBron James in the NBA Finals. He had the Eastern Conference on lockdown. It was do not pass the ECF for anybody who was trying to get a ring in the Eastern Conference. It wasn't happening. So it was, whether LeBron finished or didn't, I'll tell you, nobody else in the Eastern Conference got a chance to. That's the way that Luka Doncic, that's what I thought Luka Doncic was going to be early in his career in Dallas.
2: I agree.
0: And that's what the Lakers traded for. So, like, to me, it comes down to Luka Doncic.
2: I don't agree. I agree with you. 5 years. And back of the NBA, meaning whatever, I don't know, 1942 or whatever, about 4 to 5 years ago. I'm 1,000% with you. I thought Luka was about to drag teams year in, year out. That was the era of dragging. Allen Iverson, that roster was, I can drag a team. We've seen people do that regularly. LeBron, Boobie Gibson, drag a team. Dragging a team, that era is gone. You can drag them to a game or two win, but you got to comprise with a bunch of hoopers. Even if this guy is only playing 12 minutes, Those are some of the better 12 minutes you'll see from an NBA player, and that guy, and that guy, and that guy. That's where the league is now. It is no longer just, I got two guys, a Kyrie and LeBron, we're good enough. I got this guy and that guy, we're good enough. You better be deep. You better have hoopers, three, they can shoot, pass, dribble, and defend. Otherwise, in my, what I've seen, you don't have a shot.
0: Yeah, well, the Spurs had a lot of that. You know what they didn't have? A guy that could go for 45. Luka's got to come off the ball a bit, just like Jalen Brunson did. Mm-hmm. Let LeBron run some of that offense and let that S on his chest stand for sometimes instead of Superman.
2: The 45 guy they had was not supposed to be there yet, meaning Wemby was too early. 2 years from now, Wemby, he can be that guy. They had the nerve to jump the party and jump the line. You've been the VIP.
0: I'll wait till he stops dribbling the ball off his foot before we start talking about 2 years from now. Let's see if he can cross the ball over on the perimeter.
2: Or throw it off people's backs.
0: I'm saying.
2: It is the Odd Couple. Martin's in for Rob on this TV theme song Thursday. 877-99 on Fox. 877-99 on Fox. We'll take a few calls on this. If you've heard about the idea that the Lakers, they want to bring back Bron, of course, obviously Luka, and they want to bring back Austin Reeves. Is that enough? Are they tricking themselves into they can win? Or maybe you believe they can. 877-99 on Fox. We want to hear from you. It is the Odd Couple on the TV things on Thursday. Stick with your boys, Fox Sports Radio. But let me tell you all about Kalshi. Of course, if you've been keeping up the last few weeks, couple of weeks, I've been telling you all about it. The world's biggest soccer tournament we know has arrived, and you can trade the entire tournament on Kalshi. On Kalshi, you can trade every match from the opening stage all the way to the final. USA is coming off an incredible 4-1 win over Paraguay, and now they're going to be taking on Australia. That's for Friday, noon on the West, 3 on the East. And the Americans are currently trading at 57% to beat the Aussies, meaning a $100 trade will pay out $170 if they can win the match. So smart folks, they've been saying all along that this is the best team the United States has had. 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
13: 22-year-old athletes, even prodigies, are not built to walk into pro sports and dominate men. The Knicks have men. Mitchell Robinson, Cat, Josh Hart, OG, big, strong men. And the NBA officiating, which I am a fan of in the finals, is going to let the big guys play. That's why so few champions in the last 8 years won. Denver has been led by a center, and he's a non-traditional center. So, you know, the bigger they are, the harder they fall. In sports, the higher you climb, the harder and longer the fall. So if he would have lost in the Western Conference Finals, Wemby, we would have lauded him for the effort. You took the defending champ 7 games. Instead, he wins it, goes to the Knicks, and they were a bad matchup for him. They ended up being a bad matchup for Cleveland, Philadelphia, Atlanta, and Oklahoma City. Are the Knicks great? No, but they are built to give a 22-year-old rail thin center problems. So again, go to Peyton Manning's first playoff game. Go to Jordan's early career. It's just not built for young, great players to dominate. I mean, I hear this all the time. I watch these clips of Matt Damon and Ben Affleck talking about their careers. You'd have thought they just wrote Good Will Hunting in a dorm room, gave it to a director, and it was magical. It was a 10-year cycle of rejection.
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14: 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Yeah.

0: Oh, no. You're one of those. Oh,
1: I feel like the cat call whistle.
2: I'm sorry. I have to interrupt.
0: No, yeah.
2: Hi, by the way, Kelvin didn't even say hi to me at the start of the show. No, it's fine. It's cool. No, it's fine. I don't need anything. But I do have breaking news for you guys.
0: Yes.
2: It's Wednesday, so it's not TV theme song Thursday.
0: Oh, wow. It is Wednesday,
2: the third day.
1: I would just like Wednesday. It to be known.
2: Uno, dos, tres.
1: I'm not here all the time.
2: No, I'm looking at you because you're in front of me. I know, I'm just letting.
1: I mean, I'm telling America as well.
2: Yeah.
1: I'm filling in today.
0: Yeah. I skipped a whole day for a whole segment. Not a quick intro. I wish it was Thursday. And Monty, let me say hola, buenos días, buenas tardes.
3: Now. Right now, Monty ahora, Bologna's.
2: Ahora me quieres decir hola, ahora, ahora. Okay.
1: I said hi to Monty when I came in.
2: Thank you.
4: Yeah. Me too.
2: Thank you. Thank you all.
1: Monty had like a 10-minute conversation.
2: We sure did.
4: On Wednesday. You were okay too.
0: Monty.
2: On Wednesday.
0: We got about 2 to 3 before you go. Do you want to have a 2 to 3 minute conversation right now? We can have one.
2: I would love to have one on this Wednesday.
0: On this non-TV theme song Thursday?
4: Mm-hmm.
0: On this
4: one's
0: got to go Wednesday.
2: Mm-hmm.
0: Well, Monty, hola.
2: Hola.
0: ¿Cómo estás?
2: Pura vida. ¿Cómo estás vos?
0: I don't, you see.
1: He's about to say Despacito.
0: See?
2: Despacito.
0: That is a banger. But I can tell you this, too, by the way. After 40, the energy drops, the weight hangs on, and you start to wonder where the old you went. M-Drive was built for that. 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All right, we'll take a couple before we get to Monty here just shortly. 877-99-FOX. Let's get to who we got here.
1: Let's go
0: take a call about the Lakers. Who we got, Martin?
1: Let's go to Johnny in Minnesota.
0: Johnny, you are on what's with up? The Odd Couple on this Worship Wednesday. What's good,
5: hey, what's
0: Johnny?
5: What's up, guys? I miss Rob. Man. How you doing, Kelvin? Are you lonely over there by yourself or what?
0: No, Martin's here.
5: You got Ephraim over there?
1: No, we got Martin here.
0: Nice. We got Mark
1: nice
0: Weiss.
1: Nice to you, Johnny.
5: Oh, yeah, sorry, my bad.
0: We had Carrie, what was that, the last 2 days. I think Ephraim is in tomorrow.
1: Was it
0: what
1: the
0: you
1: last
0: got
1: two
0: for
1: days?
0: Us?
1: How many days has it been this week, Kelvin? Are we sure? I'm sorry, Johnny. Six. What's up?
5: I wanted to say, LeBron James, he should retire, become a commentator, and go home and watch himself on TV, man. That's all I got to say. And I appreciate you guys taking my call.
1: Watch him on
0: TV. Hey, no doubt. Let me tell you. I don't think, appreciate the call. LeBron, number one, he ain't retired. I get that. I know, Martin, people want him to. They've had enough. They're over it. He ain't retiring. Number two, I don't think he's doing the commentating immediately after. I think LeBron is going to want to go do other big business thing. Maybe it's the Space Jams 5, whatever. I don't think he's immediately going into
1: it. I'll be honest. He may never do it. Clutch Sports might come. LeBron doesn't have enough hair to be a national TV commentator consistently. Kevin in Culver City, you're on the Odd Couple of Fox Sports Radio.
0: You know Turkey does exist. You know he might go to Turkey.
1: It's
0: too
1: late. He's been bald since 19. We all know the truth. Kevin, come on. Get us out of
0: here.
1: All the time.
5: Love it. Hey, man, you guys got some celebrities over there on that show, man. You know, Mossy's over there. When she's not doing the show, is she Tate McRae? Being a pop superstar, she looks just like Tate. And my boy Alex, man, you look like Tyler Glass now, man. You might be pitching for the Dodgers.
4: Oh, hey, you better stop it right now. I'll take that check.
5: Yeah, that's a,
0: well, that's a big check.
1: Is that why Alex is rarely here?
4: He's got
1: to go on the road with the Dodgers.
5: Yo, LeBron, the Lakers have to do this. We saw in the finals, when you got a team who blows a 29-point lead, you need guys who can get to the basket and score. When you blow a 29-point lead, you need scorers. You need superstars. And a guy like LeBron in the finals or the playoffs, that's the perfect guy for the Lakers to get that score, that basket. You got Luka Doncic, another superstar Hall of Famer. You got Reeves. You need scoring. And we saw how great the young Spurs were. When they needed baskets and buckets, they couldn't get buckets. Now the Lakers have some young players on the team, Audio Theo. They got some guys who are coming along who can maybe be those defensive guys. Vandal's got to start earning his money. And DeAndre Ayton has to be motivated to actually want to play like a basketball player in the playoffs. So bringing back LeBron was key. You got to do that. You got to get that done. And at this point, at 40 or 41 years old, he's still one of the top 15 players in the NBA, and you want that on your team to win a championship. You got to have that. You need scoring. You need
0: that. Well, the reports are, yeah, no doubt, Kev. The reports are, appreciate the call. They're working on it. It's not sealed, signed, sealed, delivered yet. They're still working on that. I expect him to be back just for me. Martin, you expect him to be back?
1: I do.
0: Yeah, I think. That we agree on.
1: Golden
0: that.
1: State was like a

0: fun little flirt. But once that died, yeah, I do expect him to be back.
1: That would be the team just to go do the whole Expendables thing. You know what I mean? Let's just go ahead, go out with a blaze and go play with Steph. It'd be fun.
0: I called it the Vegas residency phase.
1: I'm not mad at that too. Yeah. Yeah. Well, although Vegas trying to get do it younger and younger now. I don't know what they're doing now.
0: You know, but when you can't tour anymore, that's where you go. You go to Vegas.
1: That is exactly.
0: Have them come to you. I just Googled Tate McRae. I don't know, Kev. I'm a big fan of mine. I don't know. Are you looking her up now? Now she's looking her up. Aren't you? Yeah, aren't you?
1: Monty Bolaños now. You take it. I'm gonna look up Kate McRae, was it?
2: Yeah.
0: See, you thought I was making fun of you, didn't I? I said, I don't know.
3: I did it. Yeah, I see what you're saying. See? But I mean, she's 22. I'll take it. I'll take it. She's 22.
0: Age notwithstanding. Yeah. You know, I don't.
3: Yeah.
0: If she was standing next to you, I think I'd be able to tell you two apart.
3: Yeah. She's also 5'8". Yeah. So, like, we're very far apart.
1: Kev, you got some good hoop takes, some time, and football takes. I don't see this one.
3: I don't either, but I don't hate it. Whatever. Maybe it's the hair, even though my hair is not straight.
0: I think that might be what the key is.
3: A little bit, that's what it is. Guys, the FIFA World Cup is on, so upgrade your FIFA World Cup 2026 setup. 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What is going on right now in the World Cup? Well, out of Group L, Ghana and Panama are scoreless in the 32nd minute. Also out of Group L, England defeated Croatia 4-2. Harry Kane with two goals in the win. And Cristiano Ronaldo and Portugal ended in a 1-1 draw against DR Congo in Group K, which was played in Houston.
0: Let's go!
3: That's right. In Major League Baseball, Cody Bellinger has put the Yankees on the scoreboard first with a 2-run shot. They lead the White Sox at home 2-0. It's the top of the second inning. Giants up on the Braves in Atlanta 1-0, bottom of the first inning. The Dodgers survived, and I mean survived, 5-4 against the Rays, because Tampa Bay had the bases loaded in the top of the ninth inning. Freddie Freeman gave LA the lead with a 2-run homer in the sixth inning. The Diamondbacks rolled past the Angels 8-1. Corbin Carroll with a grand slam in the win. Pitcher Eduardo Rodriguez earned his 100th career win. The Padres outscored the Cardinals 6-1. Astros doubled up on the Tigers 4-2. Bo Bichette had three hits, and the Mets defeated the Reds 9-1. Royals took down the Nationals 6-2, and the Marlins crushed the Phillies 12-4. At the College World Series, the semifinal, North Carolina topped West Virginia 12-7. The Tar Heels are headed to the College World Series finals for the first time since 2007. They're going to face the winner between Oklahoma and Georgia. They're playing right now. They're scoreless, and it's the top of the second inning. Back to you guys.
1: Monty, thank you.
3: Jess,
1: appreciate it.
3: Jess.
1: It is the Odd Couple, Kelvin Washington, Martin Weiss, and for Rob on this Worship Wednesday. We got Tyrek Play of the Day on the way. Plus, we can talk a little NFL action as well with the Bengals. We'll do that in a little bit. But right now, don't forget the world's biggest soccer tournament is here. And you can trade every match on Kelsey. All you got to do, download the Kelsey app, and you can use code I, which is ODD, to get $10 when you trade $10. Kelsey, trade on anything. Rob G, I'm gonna bring you in here. There have been a little conversation about how Dylan Harper might have felt. Matter of fact, earlier at the top of the show, I said snitching gets stitches. Is Vassell snitching a little bit on Dylan Harper?
4: Oh, absolutely. He snitched after the game 5. He said, hey, you know what? Dylan Harper, we believe in him. He's a great young player. But, you know, he was very frustrated with his role there for most of the season. For him to perform the way he did is commendable. That word got back to Rich Paul, of course, super agent of one De'Aaron Fox, and he discussed the Fox-Harper dynamic on the latest edition of his podcast. Take a listen.
5: I wouldn't make one change. Now, you could say that eventually they're going to have to change because just the way
6: salaries,
5: the books are now, salaries, and De'Aaron's $229 million max deal starts this summer. It's actually, when you really take a step back and you blink for a quick second, Fox, Parker, Castle, Leonard, Harper, Ginobili, Mbiana, Duncan.
1: I get the sentiment. I absolutely get the sentiment. And I also believe, too, the idea that they don't have to make a change in the sense that, Martin, I had been saying this to Rob and saying it to Ephraim, whoever was in, over the last week or two, that I just think they were too early. I think they're incredibly talented. That, duh, we all see that. I just think the NBA forces you to go through this. You have to do it. The Thunder did it. The Knicks did it. The Spurs didn't. They kind of jumped the line and got to a championship. And obviously, it ended up they're too inexperienced, and they made too many mistakes, and ultimately was to their demise. I say that to say we don't know what another year of this looks like. Another year of this team running it back, same group of guys. Now, obviously, just from you're going to have a man changer here too. Like, oh, we got this new guy, we got this new guy. But the vast majority can stay the same. The real question I have is as we see how incredible Dylan Harper is, 20-year-old, looking like he was a 5-6-year veteran in the finals at times, and at some cases was their best player for large portions of the time. The conversation is, does he want to be more like James Harden or Manu Ginobili? And what I mean by that is, James Harden, we were like, wow, sixth man of the year. He's in the NBA Finals with the Thunder. And then obviously he comes up short. He didn't play well and really hasn't had an amazing playoff run since. He's been good, but never great. Does he want to be more like that and say, nah, I'm out of here. Y'all, good luck. I'm going to get my own team. Or does he want and kind of conduct himself like that? Or does he want to lock into the program, if you will, and kind of have that Manu Ginobili-like run? Now, I'm not saying you got to spend your entire career there. So I don't want it to be that. But just make this run right now and kind of lock in and own this position. And I think Mitch Johnson did him no service. I think it was also, folks got to remember, his playoff run debut. This was his first time in the finals. And he completely misused Dylan Harper. I was telling Rob G and Rob Parker that. Like, dude, just because he didn't start Martin doesn't mean he can't finish. Just because technically, well, these are the guys, the five guys, and I have to do this. No, you don't. And even Wimby can sit if he needed 2-4 minutes. You know what I mean? There's no, you do what you want, coach.
0: In fact, he did sit him with about 4 minutes left in the fourth quarter.
1: Yeah. There are plenty of times where you got to make some moves as a coach. And I thought he sat out Dylan Harper way too many times when he was cooking. He was poised. He was the best player. But I say all that to say, I'm comfortable saying, look, coach, this is how I feel. If we're just having a man-to-man, we go to lunch over the summer, whatever it is. I don't mind technically if I'm not the starter. If that's what we decide to do, that's fine. But I want to be closing in these minutes. I want to be the guy. I want to be, like I said, a Ginobili, where he didn't start, but we know he wasn't your average sixth man, Martin. He was really a starter who just, I waited the first 5 minutes of the game. So I look at that as an ideal case for him right now. Now, again, he's a very young, he's 20. So if he plays 15 years, I don't expect him to stay in that position per se. But I expect that would be, that's the thing I'm looking at. I'm playing 32 minutes. Might not start. I'm finishing. I'm closing. In fact, big moments, you guys are coming to me to be the one to kind of settle us down and get some big buckets and whatnot. That's how I view it.
0: The idea that if I'm doing Harper, there's no chance I'm leaving San Antonio like James Harden style. I'm sticking with Victor Wembanyama as long as I possibly can. This is what I don't get with the Spurs. I feel like I'm on an island with this one. YouTube comments will probably light me up.
1: Nah, I'm interested. What is that?
0: Their best lineup all postseason to me was Fox, Harper, Vassell, Champagne, and Wemby. Like, Castle can't shoot. He's not a point guard. All you need to see to show that he's not a point guard is the games in which y'all talk about De'Aaron Fox was playing terribly. All right, well, how about the games De'Aaron Fox didn't play in? Because in those games, Steph Castle had 24 turnovers in 8 quarters trying to play guard. He's not Steph Castle. If you want to talk about watch what can you learn from the Knicks? Josh Hart is a guy. When he scores 27, everybody stands and claps because he's out there to defend your best player and to get a rebound. He's not going to shoot an open three. In fact, he's going to go out of his way to dribble handoff, get the ball, pass, set a screen, do something. Anything but shoot. If Steph Castle was doing that, then maybe I could see, all right, well, he could have a place in this. But those fourth quarters when Dylan Harper was cooking, you know who was on the bench? Because it wasn't Fox. It was Castle. He was in for Castle. And I'm not trying to crush the kid. He's young, and to your point, all of these guys are in ahead of time. And maybe it's hard sell to say to a guy, like, it's a lot easier of a sell than with Josh Hart, who's been traded 5-6 times.
1: Right.
0: Hey, this is the role you can be a master in and be throwing out the first pitch at the Yankees game today after you win the championship, like Josh Hart and Jalen Brunson did today, right? But I just don't see why. I just don't see, like, I think to me that's the biggest change that they should make.
1: I hear you on that. The trouble is no coach is ever going to not play a guy that was giving you 18-6-5, and more importantly than just the averages, the guy that was playing crazy defense, 94 feet, a guy that would go in and get tip dunks, a guy that will go, you know, and
0: I'm sorry. I missed when Dylan Harper wasn't athletic going to the room dunking on people.
1: Like, ain't nobody talking about Dylan Harper. We saying, know, like, Dylan Harper is that guy.
0: When you're talking about the things that I just, like, watching them together, and I agree that the future for San Antonio is going to be Harper, Castle, and Wemby. But yes. I shouldn't say today, because I guess the future now for them starts today. But last week, the best lineup for them did not involve Steph Castle handling the ball. If you looked at in the finals, the net ratings for the guard combos, right? It's far from a perfect stat. I understand that. But Castle and Harper together, minus 11. That's bad. All right. Castle and Fox together, minus 3. That's also bad. Fox and Harper together, that's plus 4.5. That's obviously better than the other two. To me, it was but the same way this, I feel like, to your point, Mitch Johnson needed to have some uncomfortable conversations with people. And mm-hmm. he was unafraid to do so, or unable to do so, unwilling to do so. One of the three you pick, because ultimately it doesn't matter because they didn't get had. Like, Mike Brown showed throughout the postseason and through the regular season for that matter, I am not afraid to have uncomfortable conversations with Josh Hart, Conley Towns, and Jalen Brunson. And then in game 3 of that first round, they were able to switch things up and make things happen. Spurs didn't have that same level of
1: I'll give you an example. Yeah, all y'all are starters and guys been in the team. Jose Alvarado, come get these crunch time minutes in that epic comeback in game 4, right? Come get these minutes. Come make some shots. Come make a nice little dipsy-do layup and play some good defense, and also help relieve the pressure that was put on by Stephon Castle on Jalen Brunson. You can bring the ball up. And my point is, Mike Brown was able to make those moves. Mike Brown's been through it. He's battle-tested. In fact, people thought he didn't have what it took to actually get it done, and that's what you have with Mitch Johnson was doing this in real time. Figuring it out. How do I have those conversations? Am I the guy that can have it? Can I do this? Fox is my leader. He's my eldest guy aside from Harrison Barnes. And I think he wasn't prepared for that. Stephon Castle brings a dog that all coaches love. So I do get your sentiment, but no coach is not going to want to give that dog those minutes and guy I can depend on to, if nothing else, he's going to play hard. He's going to compete. That is something that all coaches will love and at every level. So I think that's the big edge that he has over De'Aaron Fox. Stephon Castle's a dog. He's going to compete. He's going to be there till the end. And I think that's what bodes well for him. All right, on the way, your Tire Rack play of the day. We'll hit you with that. Plus, again, we got to get you set up with some NFL news as well. Somebody saying that their team might be like one of the greatest college teams. We'll tell you who we're talking about. It is the Odd Couple. Play us the break here, Martin.
0: The problem is I dropped the pick in the sound hole a minute ago, so I got to try that.
1: Come on, Prince. It's,
0: you blew it. It's very
1: Prince
0: would have
1: used his mouth or the hands to figure out something. We ain't got paperclip in there or something.
0: No, and you know, and Prince wouldn't have been on the radio with you. I think you can find Prince on another channel besides Channel 83.
1: That's a little wild. This is the Odd Couple on a Worship Wednesday. Stick with your boys, Fox Sports Radio.
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1: I actually love this one, Alex. This is Lecrae.
19: Oh, yeah.
1: Oh, yeah. It is. The Odd Couple. Kelvin Washington, Martin Weiss, who's in for Rob on this Worship Wednesday. We still got a lot left in the show. It's right next hour. We're going to be joined by Ryan Field, ABC 7 New York lead sports anchor. We'll talk to him what it was like, what it's still like out there. Martin, you know, we got the parade going on tomorrow. That's going to be crazy out there in New York. One's got to go coming up after that. And then our last hour, we'll have James Barlow, NBA Draft Junkies as well. We'll talk some NBA drafts. So still a whole lot left to get you in this show. Right now, it is time for your Tire Rack Play of the Day.
20: They get a point. One of the favorites drops points in the opening match. Martinez with things to think about. It's finished here. Great game. Portugal 1, DR Congo 1.
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22: Oh, gentlemen, it's God's game from above. It's gifted to us every 4 years. It's the World Cup. And I know, Martin, you are here for this gracious day of us updating the beautiful world of pitch and soccer, the original football, damn the Americans. But well, I will tell you this.
23: Did you see the form the Congo played with today?
22: Oh my goodness.
23: Portugal had no shot.
22: They have zero. And I'm coming here to say this, and I'll make an American reference, Tyson, to I love your basketball so much. I don't know why you put something in a little hoop. It doesn't make sense. But still, if Ronaldo continues to play on Portugal, you can mark them off of ever getting out of a group stage ever again. Because Ronaldo is a cancer to the team. He does nothing good. He takes away of all the zest and gusto they have. And I will say this again, disgrace to Portugal.
1: Wait, why you say zest,
22: Congo.
1: Though? Lexi, why you say zest?
22: Because I'm feeling zesty right now, that's why.
1: Yeah, that was a little over the top.
22: I speak about myself.
24: Ronaldo is playing like a nine. However, he is not a nine.
22: He is not.
24: He needs to be on the bench.
22: Well,
1: he starts with a nine at 90 years old. Why are you hating on the old? Well, you know Rob G loves the old heads. Why are you hating on the old heads?
22: Because he's 41 and he looks 25. He should be focusing more on his game than his face.
1: Well, how
22: disgusting.
1: Old is Messi? Because Messi
22: 38.
1: Is...
22: Happy birthday, right. Turns 39 soon.
1: Well, that three-year difference got him three goals the other day.
22: Real quick. England won 4-2. Portugal tied 1-1. And it's going to be Ghana and Panama going into the back second half. We'll see what happens next.
1: Hey, what's up? Kelvin Washington for the Odd Couple. And the world's biggest soccer tournament has arrived, and you can trade the entire tournament on Kalshi. France is currently trading at 16% to win it all, meaning a $100 trade pays out over $600 if they win soccer's biggest prize. On Kalshi, you're trading against other people in a live market, no house, no odd makers. 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
26: 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When it's just me between matches, it's day one-ish. And that means it's Chumba time. 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
0: Celebrating America's 250th birthday, it's a moment considered to be the birth of the television age in politics. On September 26, 1960, CBS broadcast the first televised presidential debate. John F. Kennedy and Richard M. Nixon meet at the network studio in Chicago. 70 million viewers tuned in to see the candidates answer questions from moderator Howard K. Smith.
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29: Here's your Wild Horse Resort and Casino weather update. Tonight, the skies will be clear with winds averaging around 5 to 9 miles an hour, becoming light and variable late tonight while temperatures settle in the mid-50s. Tomorrow, you'll see an increase in cloud cover with calm winds averaging around 5 to 6 miles an hour while temperatures reach highs close to 90 degrees. 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
31: The 2026 FIFA World Cup continues. All the action right now on FS1 between Ghana and Panama, who are scoreless at halftime. This is out of Group L. Earlier today, out of Group L, England defeated Croatia 4-2, where Harry Kane had two goals in the win. Out of Group K, Portugal and DR Congo played to a 1-1 draw. At the College World Series semifinal, North Carolina top West Virginia 12-7. The Tar Heels are headed to the College World Series Finals for the first time since 2007. They're going to face the winner between Oklahoma and Georgia. Right now, Oklahoma is up 1-0, and it's the bottom of the third inning. In Major League Baseball, Christian Yelich with a home run puts the Brewers on the scoreboard first. They lead the Guardians 3-0, top of the second inning. Giants blanking the Braves 5-0, bottom of the second. Yankees blanking the White Sox 4-0, top of the third. I'm Monty Bolaños.
32: One guy is happily divorced. One guy is happily married. One guy gets called daddy by his three beautiful daughters. Aww. One guy gets called daddy after a credit card approval. One guy won a state high school basketball championship. One guy only covered a state high school basketball championship. One guy does voiceovers for fast food chains. One guy only eats fast food. Does this seem weird to anybody else?
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32: Can this sports writer and this sports fan share a radio show without driving each other crazy? Now, live from the Fox Sports Radio studios, here's